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1: Hey, thanks for staying up on a Monday night. Lots to get to, including a little bit later on. Late Friday, there was a lot of talk about Canada and the tariffs and the fight, the trade war with Canada. But not a lot was made over the cattle ranchers and President Trump allowing 300 metric tons of beef into the country. We're going to talk to a cattle association a little bit later on to talk about that. But this first half of the hour, every Monday, we check in with Scott McFarland, independent newsman, former CBS newsman, now

It's hour number three. Don't know where the first 2 hours went, but the open phones are all yours. 1-844-262-4729. That's 1-844-2-McGraw. 1-844-262-4729. We've got voicemails right around the corner. Got a lot of those coming up. And, of course, we got text messages. Let me give you a little rundown of the news of the day, and then we will sort of go from there. But it has been quite a bit of news over the last 24 to 48 hours. The justices, the Supreme Court, issued an emergency ruling this afternoon allowing President Trump to move forward for now with his plans to restrict mail-in voting. This is a convoluted issue, and I'm certainly not going to try and explain it to you because I read it three times and I still don't quite exactly know what it means. But the justice said Trump could proceed with implementing the executive order that he signed in March, directing the Department of Homeland Security to create a state-by-state list of U.S. citizens. The order also calls on the Postal Service to use its lists provided by the states to determine which voters should be allowed to vote by mail. However, this is convoluted because it really doesn't change anything. They can continue to go down this path, but they're not allowed to implement anything, from what I understand. Also, if this goes into effect, there's going to be lawsuits on top of that. So a lot of convoluted and a lot of...

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7: 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Gary McNamara and Eric Harley talk about everything from politics to social issues and news of the day. Whether you're up late or you're just starting your day, welcome to the show from the Relief Factor Studios. 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
8: All across America, we are Red Eye Radio. He is Eric Harley and I'm Gary McNamara. Slowly we're becoming a sports talk show.
9: Yeah.
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9: We are.
8: Let's see what's going on in the WDSA.
9: That's right. The W.
8: DSA.
9: The WNBA LGBTQ.
8: No. The WDSA, Democrat Socialist of America.
9: Right. But a listener suggested that it be the WNBA LGBTQ.
8: Nah, mine's more broad.
9: You can't say broad. You say chicks.
8: I'm sounding Frank Sinatra.
9: You can't say broads. What are you, Frank Sinatra? Broads. Chicks hate that.
8: I did not mean it in that context.
9: Yeah.
8: All right. So yesterday the WDSA, the WNBA. Well, the sources say this is a source story. I think ESPN had it first, CNN had it. The sources are that neither Cantor nor Royce White will be eligible, and they view it as a stunt. But, and by the way, they were never going to allow them to play. That was never going to happen to begin with. But,
9: yeah, right.
8: I was like, okay, what's the response going to be? And, you know, Cantor Freedom, as he calls himself, Cantor, he's okay, but Royce White just is locked in on this. Because now that, you know, the sources say the WNBA is not going to, it's mocking, it's a stunt, whatever. And Cantor said yesterday, wait, what are they doing? I am a woman. They can't ban me. I'm a woman. And that's the whole point. The whole point is attempting to get everyone on that side to define what a woman is. And they will do anything not to define. Think about this. They will do anything not to define what a woman is. But Royce White wrote this yesterday.
9: Okay.
8: Update. This is the best ever. Because he's just throwing everything back at them. Every argument that they have made.
9: This is their entire playbook.
8: Yes.
9: He's taken.
8: Yes.
9: And he's put it into one response.
8: Here we go.
9: All right.
8: Update. I have not received any official or unofficial communication back from the WNBA regarding my eligibility. I will say, as a black trans lesbian, the rumors of denial for my multi

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1: 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Just play the game one way. You hit a ball in the gap, run. Boom, coming in hot.
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4: 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Gary McNamara and Eric Harley talk about everything from politics to social issues and news of the day. Whether you're up late or you're just starting your day, welcome to the show from the Relief Factor Studios. 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
5: All across America, we are Red Eye Radio. He is Eric Harley, and I'm Gary McNamara. Welcome in. Good morning. Thanks so much for being here this morning.
6: Thank you very much.
5: You know, I had mentioned the left and the hypocrisy, the obvious hypocrisy. Two examples came to mind, two stories I've been sort of saving here. Jonathan Turley run the other day, that coffee roaster guy in Idaho that banned the teenagers. Group of pro-life teenagers calling them the equivalent of the Ku Klux Klan and said, this is my shop and you don't, you know, and I can refuse you. You know, I can refuse you because I don't like what you stand for. Has the left gone crazy about that? Because remember when the left said that anybody on the right had to, when they went to court and the liberal courts even ruled in their favor until the Supreme Court finally got involved in it. For example, the whole cake thing with the baker. I was willing to bake you a cake. I just won't put the message on. You had to embrace the message. That's what the left wanted. You had to embrace the message. You had the Christian website designer who refused to provide the services for same-sex marriage. I don't believe in same-sex marriage. I'm not going to create that for you. Everyone on the left. Did you know? Did you find? Was there one person on the left? One. That you ever saw that said, no, she can refuse it because obviously you're asking her to do something that is against her religious views. Or the baker. Did anybody on the left say that? No. There hasn't been a peep about this guy in Idaho from the left at all. Just giving you an example of absolute hypocrisy, which is just like the Seattle Times. We will only promote one view. There is only one view, and it's our view. Quite totalitarian, which brings us to the next point here. And this was John Fund's column the other day, where he talked about the fact of the DSA, they want to go after all billionaires, right? They have nothing good to say about any billionaires, except Fidel Castro. As he points out, as he says, socialists say you can't earn $1 billion. You can get market power, you can break rules, you can abuse labor laws, you can pay people less than what they're worth, but you can't earn that. Remember who said that one? There's one billionaire that the DSA does celebrate, the late Fidel Castro. On the occasion of what would have been Castro's 100th birthday this month, the official DSA praised him as an organizer, a fighter, a stalwart, symbol of anti-imperialist struggle and self-determination, while bizarrely denouncing Marco Rubio for supposedly committing genocide against the Cuban people. These are the heads, the leadership

0: We are Red Eye Radio. He is Eric Carlin. I'm Gary McNamara. All right. So the fear, because it was one of the top 10 fears, was number 10 on the list. Government tracking of personal data was number one. 52.7% of the American public is either very afraid or afraid. I don't know how you judge.
1: Between the two?
0: Yeah, I don't know how you judge.
1: Yeah, if you're afraid, you're afraid.
0: Yeah, I don't know. Yeah, I don't know how you judge the fear. Well, I mean, you're simply taking the
1: level
0: response.
1: Of fear. Yeah,
0: I'm very afraid. Yeah. I don't know how an individual judges that, something that really is it's happening, but it's a hypothetical that you will be affected by it.
1: Yeah, right.
0: So coming up on in the bottom of the hour, we'll give you the rest of them.
1: Yeah.
0: And tell you what the top one is. And it seems like some of the analysis, this was done last year. This is the top fears of 2025. And, they go to, the shrinks and professors that say, well, okay, there's a lot of anxiety out there. People need to calm down. And
1: yeah, right.
0: But we'll get to that coming up.
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0: Beer Runner Radio, he's Eric Carlin, I'm Gary McNamara. You know that you believe that your argument is weak when you are afraid to let people know what the other side is.
1: Yeah. Yeah.
0: And for us, I know for us, it's a joy to see the argument from the other side, because for the most part, it's become pure insanity.
1: Yeah.
0: What they say actually makes our argument stronger. But we've never been afraid. The left is. The left does not want you to know what the real arguments are from the other side.
1: Yep.
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11: Judge denies the mistrial for Lindsey Clancy's trial. Another lifeline being thrown off to Superman. Canadians going to announce their own tariffs later on today as the trade war continues with Ottawa. Sports, Red Sox making four straight wins. Their series opener in Miami. The Patriots saying their farewells to Keyshawn Booty. The WPRO AccuWeather forecast. Nice start out there. A little one starting his head back to school today. It's going to feel a little bit like fall first thing. Nice weather stretch seems to shaping up. Looks like rain possible Thursday night into Friday. not a heck of a lot of rain and may get a little bit warmer as we head into next week. Let's kick off the morning with your full forecast details. Good morning. I'm Bill Haberman. This is the WPRO First News at 5 o'clock. 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Let's bring aboard meteorologist Joe Lundberg in the leadoff spot with the WPRO AccuWeather Forecast.
12: Good morning, Bill. Today, overall, will be a pretty nice day. A lot of sunshine to start, then a mix of sun and clouds this afternoon. Can't allow a stray shower this afternoon, a high 79. And tonight, clear to partly cloudy skies, low 57 to 61. Another nice day is on tap for tomorrow with sunshine and some clouds and a high right around 80. It'll turn more humid on Thursday with more clouds and sun. It looks like the daylight hours stay dry with a high of 81. Expect a couple of showers and maybe a thunderstorm Thursday night. For Friday, a warm, humid end of the week with clouds, breaks of sun, and a shower or thunderstorm, the high 81. It'll be less humid Saturday with clouds and sun and a high near 80. With WPRO's exclusive AccuWeather, I'm meteorologist Joe Lundberg.
11: All righty, Joe. Well, let's start the daylight winds out of the west. We'll pick up a little bit. Those winds will shift off to the southwest as we gust to 20 knots this afternoon. Our waves running right around 2 feet. Let's talk about our day. Monday got to 83 degrees. Our high temperatures, pleasantly warm. 2 degrees above the normal, which is 81 at this time of year. Sunrise on the way, 6:04 this morning. Sun is going to set at 7:30 this evening. No advisories are in place. National Weather Service office at Norton, Massachusetts. The radars, they are quiet across southeast in New England to start the day. Temperatures, again, this morning are running at generally in the low 60s. Let's say right around 60 on average. We're in the upper 50s to the north and west. Low 60s here in the Providence metro area. All stations across Rhode Island reporting clear skies to start the day with light winds. It's 58 degrees to the north and west at Smithfield. 60 degrees at westerly to start the day down on the south coast. Steady barometer right now with the light westerly. Current temperature starts the day. Clear skies. It is 62 degrees. 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Your top stories this morning in the Rye-High Home Improvement Specialist News Center. The final witnesses are expected today out there in Plymouth. The Lindsey Clancy trial headed to closing arguments expected now for tomorrow. Monitoring the trial this morning, correspondent Peter Haralambos.
13: Defense lawyer Kevin Reddington asked for a mistrial after an expert witness called by prosecutors attempted to link Lindsey Clancy's Catholic faith to her motivation for killing her three children.
14: In the course of strangling each child, she said, "Go to God, baby, go to God."
13: The judge overseeing the case denied the motion, but sternly instructed jurors to ignore any testimony about Clancy's faith. She's charged with first-degree murder for killing her children in what her lawyers allege was an episode of postpartum psychosis. Closing arguments in the high-profile trial are scheduled for Wednesday. Peter Haralambos, ABC News, New York.
11: Time here in Rhode Island this morning, the Commerce Corporation extending another lifeline to the owners of the long-vacant Superman building. Another $9.5 million being sent off to that effort to kickstart plans to redevelop the high-rise into apartments.
15: This sends a vote of confidence from Rhode Island to the federal administration that we're in. And if they're in, we're going to get this iconic building revitalized.
11: As Commerce Secretary Stefan Pryor, Superman has been empty since the Bank of America moved out in 2013. National news this morning, Supreme Court sides with the president and listing the post office on mail-in voting. Let's bring aboard ABC's Jay O'Brien with more on that story this morning.
16: The Supreme Court giving the green light to President Trump to implement parts of an executive order aimed at limiting access to mail-in ballots while the broader issue works its way through the lower courts. Inside that executive order requiring the Department of Homeland Security to create a federal registry of registered and eligible voters, and also requiring that the post office only send out ballots to people on those government lists.
11: That's ABC's Jay O'Brien, the latest in Washington this morning. Later today in Ottawa, Canada to announce retaliatory tariffs against the U.S. Trade talks between Washington and Canada collapsing over the weekend. Vice President J.D. Vance was in Maine on Monday afternoon.
17: I frankly thought we had a deal. I think that we should have a deal, but I think that we need to send a message loud and clear to the Prime Minister of Canada. Stop taking advantage of the people of Maine. Stop taking advantage of America. It's over. We expect fairness in our trade policy.
18: President Trump has claimed the U.S. does not need Canada, but nearly 100% of U.S. natural gas imports come from Canada, along with more than half of our imported crude oil. And Trump last night acknowledged the U.S. relies on Canada for aluminum. Trump says Canada has been ripping off the United States for years. Trade talks collapsed over the weekend.
19: And again, that's ABC Sophie Flame reporting this morning. The president writing on social media that Ottawa needs to fall in line or face far worse than existing tariffs. Mark Carney accusing Washington of trying to subordinate.

0: horrific tragedy in Florida. A mother and her two-year-old daughter struck by lightning and killed.
1: They're advising that there's a woman, chest is burned, she's unconscious, not breathing.
0: Authorities racing to the scene north of Fort Lauderdale Sunday afternoon, finding 31-year-old Kenya Glasgow and one of her twin daughters, Kennedy, laying in the driveway of a family member's home.
2: CBC's Victor Kendall reporting this morning. More weather-related news. Crews starting to contain a wildfire in the Sierra Nevada foothills. It's destroyed 30 homes as it spread near Reno. Let's bring aboard ABC's Melissa Adan. She's got the latest this morning from Reno.
3: This is not far from downtown Reno. Really, we are at the heart of Reno. You just go out about 15 minutes. Those are the immediate first roadblocks that officials have set up. The National Guard is here. They're pushing out so many people because they had 45,000 people that were ordered to evacuate, then more than 40,000. So we're looking at almost 100,000 people that had orders either to evacuate or to be prepared to evacuate.
2: NBC's Melissa Adan. She is reporting this morning from Reno. It's been an update in Texas as we hear from the father of a slain high school track star. Speaking to ABC, this is after a court ruling over the weekend, which denied the person accused in that stabbing the teenager a new trial. Let's bring aboard ABC's Hannah Bata with the latest on that story.
4: Jeff Metcalf, the father of murdered Texas teenager Austin Metcalf, is speaking to ABC's Aaron Katursky in his first interview since a judge refused to give his son's killer a new trial.
5: Did you get justice?
6: No. There's no such thing. I got handed a life sentence.
4: 17-year-old Austin Metcalf was stabbed in the chest at a track meet after a confrontation with Carmelo Anthony, a student from a rival school.
2: And again, that's ABC's Hannah Baton reporting this morning. WPR News Time is 5:09. As we head round the world this morning, the new British Prime Minister, Andy Burnham, says the UK will help the Ukrainians make their own long-range missiles. Burnham says the UK will share classified technology for British components to aid Ukraine in assembling the Scalp missiles. The announcement came during Burnham's visit to Kyiv for Ukrainian Independence Day. Those Scalp missiles, which are similar to the UK Storm Shadow, are a high-precision weapon that are used by several countries. U.S. forces have struck another vessel in the Eastern Pacific, killing two people accused of running drugs. Southern Command announced that strike on Monday, the first in about 2 months, occurring near South America. More than 300 people are dead of Ebola in Congo over the last week, according to government data. Health workers continuing to struggle to contain an outbreak that they say is spreading at unprecedented speed. Prince Harry is stepping down as a trustee of African Parks, which is a nonprofit managing protected areas in 13 countries. They say Harry is out after 10 years of service there. Say the departure is a part of a governance refresh there. Changes take effect on September the 30th. Harry's exit follows the call from Survival International for his resignation over alleged human rights abuses by the group's rangers. Coming up is the WPRO First News continues. WPR Business News on the way. Meteorologist Joe Lundberg is on the way back with the AccuWeather forecast. Full sports roundup is going to start in Miami as the Red Sox open a 3-game series last night against the Marlins. Sports is next. WPR News Time is 5:10.
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2: 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The WPR AccuWeather forecast. Meteorologist Joe Lundberg is up bright and early. Some as the little ones start trickling back to school. It'll feel of fall first thing. You're going to have a nice day today with sunshine and low humidities, temperatures.

0: near 80 degrees. There is a chance of a shower widely scattered this afternoon. Again, a couple of more clouds of work in here. We'll dip to around 60 tonight. Skies will clear off back to 84 tomorrow. Going to get an increase in clouds on Thursday. Will turn more sticky as well. A little rain is going to work in Thursday night into Friday. Temperatures on Friday, again, going to hold right around 80 degrees. As always, your full forecast details are coming up in just a couple of minutes as the WPRO First News continues. We are rolling on now at 5:12. WPRO Business News. Overseas markets mostly higher after Wall Street drift to a mixed finish ahead of market moving events later on this week. Regional benchmarks trading in a narrow range. Wall Street's futures nearly unchanged. The oil prices are down after Scott Bessent announced frank sanctions against Iran and warned countries that are doing business with Iran that they would face retaliation from the U.S. Nathan Bove is up bright and early with us this morning as he joins us from SOA Financial with the Money Talk Morning Market Preview.
1: Good morning. A retreat in oil prices offered relief to bond yields on Monday as investors received details on Washington's stepped-up economic pressure campaign against Iran. Treasury Secretary Scott Bessent outlined the plans at a press conference yesterday to inflict a, quote, economic D-Day on Iran. Brent crude futures broke their streak of six sessions of gains, with the international benchmark finishing lower at $92.17 a barrel. The dollar paused its recent slide, and the Canadian dollar fell against the greenback after trade talks between the U.S. and its northern neighbor collapsed late last week. Bond yields dropped in the U.S. with the 30-year bond yield ending the day at 5.23%. Meanwhile, U.S. stocks started the week on a mixed note, with the NASDAQ dragged 0.8% lower by chip stocks and the Dow rising 0.3%. The S&P 500 retreated 0.3%. This will be a big week for traders with NVIDIA earnings on Wednesday and Fed Chairman Kevin Warsh's speech at Jackson Hole on Friday. I'm Nathan Bove of the SOA Financial Group. 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
0: All righty, Nathan. Mark Donasoa Allard joins WPRO's Dan York at 5 o'clock this afternoon. She joins him every day at that time. The Money Talk Market Wrap, all part of our extensive business coverage. A couple of more business notes for you this morning. The FTC settling claims against Zillow and Redfin, accusing the real estate listings companies of striking deals to suppress competition in online retail managing. Let's do the numbers right now. How we doing? Wall Street's futures as we speak. Dow futures are up 137. We have S&P future contracts up 25. The NASDAQ 185. Some of the big steppers pre-market trading. Intel shares up 2.5%. NVIDIA is up 1%. Also, we have SpaceX in the news up in the early going. They're in there just about every morning. The commodities as we speak. Oil prices, they are down. Both, again, North Sea Light Sweet Brent crude is down 2%. Now trading $90 a barrel. West Texas Intermediary down 2.3% at just over $83 a barrel. That's your business news this morning. WPRO News Time is 5:14. 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You'll receive four lawn applications for the price of two. That is a saving of 20% on next year's program. That's from your friend Dr. Jim and Seascape Lawn Care, online at seascapeinc.com. Here's the WPRO AccuWeather forecast, Joe.
2: Sunshine today mixed with some clouds at times. Just a slight chance of an afternoon shower, high 79. Clear to partly cloudy tonight, though 57 to 61. Pleasant day tomorrow with more sun than clouds, the high 80. It'll turn more humid Thursday with clouds and some sun, the high 81. Look for a couple of showers and maybe a thunderstorm Thursday night. Clouds, some sun, warm and humid Friday. A shower or thunderstorm in the area, high 81. Less humid Saturday with clouds and sun, the high 80. With WPRO's exclusive AccuWeather, I'm meteorologist Joe Lundberg.
0: All righty, Joe. Winds will shift to the southwest, pick up a bit this afternoon. We'll gust to 20 knots with waves running out right around 2 feet. Sky's clear to start the day. Temperatures across Rhode Island right now are averaging right around 60 degrees to start things off. Winds are very light out of the west this morning. We start the day 58 degrees to the north and west at Smithfield. Down at the coast, 60 degrees. Clear skies at the beach to start the day. Steady barometer. Westerly wind here in Providence. Here at the head of Narragansett Bay, current temperature kicks things off at 62 degrees. Coming up as WPRO First News continues, WPRO Sports on the way. The Red Sox open a series against the Marlins in Miami. The Patriots making a little news as they trade a wide receiver off to Houston. Sports is next. 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
0: WPR News Time is 5:19. It is time again for WPRO Sports. We're kicking things off. The Red Sox in action last night as they open up a three-game series. This was the first of three against the Marlins last night. What do we say for the Red Sox, huh? Another night, another hero. This time, Anthony Seigler was up there. Tony Seigles, they call him. Had to go ahead, run on first. Top of the ninth inning, game tied at two.
14: Line drive and a fair ball. White taking off. He's heading into third. It goes all the way to the corner. Here he comes home. He is going to score. All the way down to third. Seigler. He dives in with a triple. The Red Sox on top. 3-2 in the night.
0: Another call by Dave O'Brien last night. That was it. Red Sox, they added another run for insurance. 4-2 series opening win for the Red Sox last night. Again, the game was on Nesson as the Red Sox make it four straight wins. A former Bryant Bulldog, he keeps it up. Nicky Gasper, two hits. He also walked twice for the Red Sox and make it four straight wins. Left-hander Eric Miller out of the bullpen, scoreless eighth inning as he pitched around a couple of singles and a walk. A couple of singles, that is. Singles on my mind. A couple of singles and a walk. Aroldis Chapman closing it out. Save up number 30 for the Cuban Missile. That series continues tonight in Miami. The Red Sox and Marlins. Yankees open up a three-game series against the Astros. They were in the news. Their GM, Dana Brown, is walking the plank there. He is out after three seasons of running the show in Houston. Astros are in first place in the West, but they're actually below 500 at 65-66. They've also lost six of their last eight games. Patriots are dispatching wide receiver Keyshawn Booty off to Houston. Defensive back Jaylen Brown is headed to New England. Jaylen Reed, that is, along with the 2028 seventh-round draft pick. Booty had 33 balls, 551 yards, six touchdowns with the Patriots this past season. Final preseason game is on the way Thursday night in Cleveland against the Browns. That game will be here on WPRO. That'll be a 4 o'clock airtime. on Thursday afternoon. Browns also in the news as well as they named Deshaun Watson their week one starting quarterback as he's won the battle with second-year player Shedeur Sanders. First order of business for Watson, apologizing to the fans in Cleveland after he called them disrespectful for booing them in preseason week number two. WPR Sports Time is 5:21. Let's continue heading around the baseball world this morning. The big dumper finally erupted last night. Cal Raleigh of the Seattle Mariners, he had himself three home runs last night, breaking out of a season-long slump. Mariners with a 9-2 win. He was 3-for-3 with a walk on that game. His average, though, was still just 167. Rough year for Cal Raleigh out there in Seattle. Ketel Marte is expected to return to the lineup for the Diamondbacks last week. He disappeared unexpectedly before a game here in Boston and was placed on the restricted list. He was then moved to the 10-day injured list with mild knee inflammation. Second time in as many years that Ketel Marte has gone AWOL from the Diamondbacks. News out of the WNBA at Los Angeles last night. Angel Reese setting a WNBA record with 26 rebounds in the Atlanta Dream 78-71 win over the LA Sparks. That pushed her past the season record in the same game last night for the Dream. It's word from the AP that Enes Kanter and Royce White will not be eligible for the WNBA draft. This is, of course, the ongoing debate about transgendered athletes in the WNBA. Kanter was in the news after he was ejected at the Chicago Sky game. That was on a Sunday night there, a game against the Indiana Fever, when he got into it, an argument with one of the players from the Chicago Sky. Let's continue on sports controversy now at 5:22. The SEC issuing statements emphasizing their belief that athletes who choose to have college athletics and sign professional contracts should not be permitted to return to college competition. Following word, Louisiana judge at Baton Rouge had granted former St. John's star R.J. Lewis, who is the Big East Player of the Year, a temporary injunction to play for LSU despite signing multiple NBA contracts. LSU also in the news as well at Baton Rouge on the women's basketball team. A center from Ukraine is leaving the school less than 2 weeks after the Tigers brought in another recruit from Russia. This is Kate Koval. Her decision to leave Baton Rouge comes after the signing of Anna Maneva there, a player who previously played professionally with NBA Moscow. Well, they've tracked down the Walter Cup. We told you about this yesterday, and that's the equivalent to the Stanley Cup in the Women's Hockey League, the PWHL. The Montreal Victoires missing a celebration cup has been found after it was lost during a shipment. It was supposed to arrive in Lethbridge, Alberta, and spend the day with Victoire forward Daria Gregg. The container arrived, but the Walter Cup was not inside. They say, again, it has been tracked down. In San Francisco, no comment from the San Francisco 49ers after the team's owner, Jed York, was taken in on a prostitution charge there. They say this was a sting at a trailer park in East Palestine. The team is calling it a legal matter there. The NFL says it's aware of the situation and that it is subject to the review of personal conduct. Final notes, MLB Commissioner Rob Manfred says the owners are confident that they will be playing baseball next season. A collective bargaining agreement expires December the 1st. Big fight looming over a salary cap. The owners say it's now necessary for competitive balance. The Players Union has vowed that it will never accept a salary cap. Don't forget, WPRO talks sports every night. Kevin McNamara's got your full sports roundup, which we do every night, 6 until 7 o'clock. Again, Patriots will be back in action. Preseason finale coming up on Thursday. 4 o'clock airtime Thursday afternoon. We'll kick it off at 7 o'clock as the Patriots get the third and final preseason game right here on WPRO. That's WPRO Sports this morning. WPR News Time is 5:25. Let's bring back meteorologist Joe Lundberg, who joins us again. 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Here's the WPRO AccuWeather forecast.
2: Sunshine today mixed with some clouds at times this afternoon. One or two spots could see a brief shower later today, the high 79. And tonight, clear to partly cloudy, low 57 to 61. A gorgeous day tomorrow with sunshine and some clouds, the high 80. Thursday, clouds, some sun, and turning more humid, the high 81. Look for some showers and maybe a thunderstorm Thursday night. Friday will be warm and humid with clouds, some intervals of sun, and a shower or thunderstorm, high 81. Times of sun and clouds and less humid Saturday, high 80. with WPRO's exclusive AccuWeather. I'm meteorologist Joe Lundberg.
0: All righty, Joe. Winds are going to shift to the southwest on Narragansett Bay. We'll gust to 20 knots this afternoon. Our waves running right around 2 feet. Got our updates in 5 a.m. Still clear skies reported at all locations across Rhode Island, all stations, as we say. A couple of clouds offshore at Block Island. We're at 63 WPRO degrees. Again, we've slipped mostly to the mid to upper 50s across Rhode Island this morning. Low 60s here in the Providence metro area. Winds are very light. It's 56 degrees. Feel a fall in the area. First thing to the north and west at Smithfield. 59 degrees down at the coast at Westerly. Steady barometer right now. Light westerly breeze at 7. Our current temperature starts the day at 61 degrees. Top stories on the way coming up in just a couple of minutes as the WPRO First News continues. ABC's Peter Haralambos is going to join us. The latest at the Lindsay Clancy trial out at Plymouth. Been an update on the Superman building as well. They're sending more money off to the owners of Superman to try to kickstart redevelopment of the long vacant high rise. Updates on the way as well. Washington Supreme Court weighs in, mail-in voting. So the latest on the trade fight with the Canadians. Back to the New England desk as well. They found a woman who was wanted in connection to the death of her Worcester police officer husband. Those stories are all on the way. Your top stories coming up at 5:30 as the WPRO First News continues. A couple of entertainment notes this morning. Get more on the appearance on ABC in Good Morning America. The mother of actress Hayden Panettiere, who continues to speak out in the aftermath of the actress's death earlier this month. Here's ABC's Rhiannon Ally.
15: Vogel says her daughter was seeing Hickerson again and that she gave Hayden an ultimatum, saying she couldn't talk to Hayden if Brian was a part of her life.
16: I needed to have that pocket of time. Of course, I thought it was going to be a pocket of time. I did not, by any stretch of the imagination, think that this was going to happen to Hayden.
17: In her memoir that was released earlier this year, Panettiere also described challenges in her relationship with her mother, who also acted as her manager early in her career.
13: ABC Entertainment News.
18: Man, a spectacular move by Lightning McQueen. Yeah!
19: Ka-chow! Cars is turning 20, and to celebrate, the Pixar film is racing back to theaters. Tickets are on sale now with showings beginning September 4th. Disney is a parent company of Pixar and ABC News. Olivia Rodrigo has released a new song, Serena Joy, was written while Rodrigo was recording her latest album, You Seem Pretty Sad for a Girl So In Love. She plans to perform the new single live during her set at her Daisy Chain Fields Festival on August 29th.
20: The next time I see you, we'll be in Hogwarts.
19: A new actor is coming to Hogwarts. Kit Harington will play Gilderoy Lockhart in the second season of HBO's upcoming Harry Potter series. Harington replaces Nicholas Holt, who was previously announced in the role. The first season of the series, Harry Potter and the Philosopher's Stone, comes to HBO Max this Christmas. Michelle Franzen, ABC News.
0: Coming up as the WPRO First News continues, we have your top stories on the way in 2 minutes. Get updated on Lindsay Clancy's trial, more in the Superman building. Also, mail-in voting as the Supreme Court weighs in. 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
0: Judge in Plymouth denies a mistrial request. Lindsay Clancy case. Another lifeline thrown to the owners of Superman. The Canadiens going to announce their retaliation today up there in Ottawa. In sports, the Red Sox make it four straight. Series opening win at Miami. Keyshawn Booty dispatched by the Patriots to the Texans in Houston. WPRO AccuWeather. Nice stretch continues as we start the final week of August. The little ones going to start heading back to school today. Again, they'll straggle in over the next couple of days. It'll feel like fall, too. First thing in the morning, temperatures have slipped to the mid to upper 50s across most of Rhode Island. We'll get to 80 for today and tomorrow as well. A little rain will work in Thursday night into Friday. Let's kick off the half hour with your full forecast details. Good morning, I'm Bill Haberman. 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Let's bring aboard meteorologist Joe Lundberg as he joins us now with the WPRO AccuWeather Forecast.
2: Good morning, Bill. Today, overall, will be a pretty nice day. A lot of sunshine to start, then a mix of sun and clouds this afternoon. Can't rule out a stray shower this afternoon, a high 79. And tonight, clear to partly cloudy skies, low 57 to 61. Another nice day is on tap for tomorrow with sunshine and some clouds and a high right around 80. It'll turn more humid on Thursday with more clouds and sun. It looks like the daylight hours stay dry with a high of 81. Expect a couple of showers and maybe a thunderstorm Thursday night. For Friday, a warm, humid end of the week with clouds, breaks of sun, and a shower or thunderstorm, the high 81. It'll be less humid Saturday with clouds and sun and a high near 80. With WPRO's exclusive AccuWeather, I'm meteorologist Joe Lundberg.
0: Southwesterlies on the bay today, Joe, are going to gust to 20 knots as we head into the afternoon. Our waves, they are going to run at right around 2 feet. Again, skies clear to start the day. It's dawn over southern New England on our day Monday. We got up to 83 degrees, our high temperature, 2 degrees above the seasonal norm, which is still 81. Again, speaking of dawn, sunrise on the way at 6:04 this morning. Sun is going to set at 7:30 this evening. Again, we start the day clear skies across Rhode Island, light winds, 56 degrees. A little chill up there, huh? I see they're selling the pumpkin stuff at Starbucks right now. 56 to start the day again at Smithfield. 59 degrees, coastal Rhode Island this morning. Clear skies right now in Providence. Steady barometer, light westerly breeze here at the head of Narragansett Bay. Our skies are clear. Current temperature now, 61 degrees. 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Your top stories this morning from the Rye High Home Improvement Specialist News Center. Final rebuttal witnesses expected today in Plymouth. Lindsay Clancy. Trial. Closing arguments are expected tomorrow. Let's get the latest this morning. The judge refusing to declare a mistrial on Monday. Here's correspondent Peter Horolambos.
1: Defense lawyer Kevin Reddington asked for a mistrial after an expert witness called by prosecutors attempted to link Lindsay Clancy's Catholic faith to her motivation for killing her three children.
3: In the course of strangling each child, she said, "Go to God, baby, go to God."
1: The judge overseeing the case denied the motion, but sternly instructed jurors to ignore any testimony about Clancy's faith. She's charged with first-degree murder for killing her children in what her lawyers allege was an episode of postpartum psychosis. Closing arguments in the high-profile trial are scheduled for Wednesday. Peter Harlambus, ABC News, New York.
0: Let's head to Providence now. The Commerce Corporation extending another lifeline to the owners of the long-vacant Superman building. The $9.5 million being set aside to try to kickstart a redevelopment of the high-rise to residential apartments.
4: This sends a vote of confidence from Rhode Island to the federal administration that we're in, and if they're in, we're going to get this iconic building revitalized.
0: That's Commerce Secretary Stefan Pryor, Commerce Corporation, making that a vote early on Monday evening. WPR News Time is 5:35. National news this morning, Supreme Court siding with the president, enlisting the Postal Service on mail-in voting. Let's bring aboard ABC's Jay O'Brien with more on that story this morning.
5: The Supreme Court giving the green light to President Trump to implement parts of an executive order aimed at limiting access to mail-in ballots while the broader issue works its way through the lower courts. Inside that executive order, requiring the Department of Homeland Security to create a federal registry of registered and eligible voters, and also requiring that the post office only send out ballots to people on those government lists.
0: ABC's Jay O'Brien reports this morning up in Ottawa, the Canadians to announce retaliatory tariffs later on today. Trade talks collapsing over the weekend between Washington and Canada. The Vice President, J.D. Vance, was in Maine on Monday afternoon.
6: I frankly thought we had a deal. I think that we should have a deal. But I think that we need to send a message loud and clear to the Prime Minister of Canada. Stop taking advantage of the people of Maine. Stop taking advantage of America. It's over. We expect fairness in our trade policy.
7: President Trump has claimed the U.S. does not need Canada, but nearly 100% of U.S. natural gas imports come from Canada, along with more than half of our imported crude oil. And Trump last night acknowledged the U.S. relies on Canada for aluminum. Trump says Canada has been ripping off the United States for years. Trade talks collapsed over the weekend.
0: And again, that's ABC Sophie Flay with the latest this morning. President Trump writing on social media, the Canadian leaders need to fall in line or face consequences far worse than the existing tariffs. Mark Carney in Ottawa is accusing Washington of trying to subordinate the Canadians. WPR News Time is 5:36. New England desk now. The search over for a Worcester woman who is wanted in connection with the death of her police officer husband. Here's correspondent Michelle Franson.
10: Police have been searching for Karen Solomon for the past week after authorities say they found veteran Worcester Police Department patrolman Kurt Solomon dead inside a home. Police are calling it a tragic murder-suicide, saying the 58-year-old wife was found dead in the woods with a handgun found near the body. Authorities are still awaiting positive identification. Police issued an arrest warrant on a charge of assault and battery with a dangerous weapon with serious bodily injury for Karen Solomon last Friday. Michelle Franzen, ABC News.
0: Said around the U.S. now out of Florida, there's word of a lightning death. In fact, two deaths, a mother and a two-year-old child struck and killed by lightning near Fort Lauderdale over the weekend. Their story now, ABC's Victor Okendo is in Miami.
11: The horrific tragedy in Florida. A mother and her two-year-old daughter struck by lightning and killed.
12: They're advising that there's a woman... chest is burned. She's unconscious, not breathing.
11: Authorities racing to the scene north of Fort Lauderdale Sunday afternoon, finding 31-year-old Kenya Glasgow and one of her twin daughters, Kennedy, laying in the driveway of a family member's home.
0: ABC's Victor Okendo in the Sierra Nevadas. Crews have started to get the upper hand on a wildfire. Has destroyed more than 30 homes and 90,000 people under evacuation orders on Sunday. Here's ABC's Melissa Adan in Reno.
14: This is not far from downtown Reno. Really, we are at the heart of Reno. You just go out about 15 minutes. Those are the immediate first roadblocks that officials have set up. The National Guard is here. They're pushing out so many people because they had 45,000 people that were ordered to evacuate, then more than 40,000. So we're looking at almost 100,000 people that had orders either to evacuate or to be prepared to evacuate.
0: ABC's Melissa Don reports this morning from Reno. Head around the world this morning. The new British Prime Minister Andy Burnham says the UK is going to help the Ukrainians make its own long-range missiles. The announcement comes during Burnham's visit to Kyiv for Ukrainian Independence Day. U.S. forces taken out another suspected drug boat on the Eastern Pacific. Southern Command announcing the strike on Monday, the first in about 2 months. The death toll from the campaign now believed to exceed 210 after about 60 strikes, again aimed at those suspected drug runners. WPR News Time is 5:39. Other stories we're following this morning. Other news of note on our Tuesday morning. It's Tuesday, August the 25th. Here we go. School bells are ringing across parts of Rhode Island, including here in Providence this morning. Again, the little ones will all begin trickling back over the next several days. It'll feel a fall for the first day of school as well. Temperatures are in the 50s this morning across the state. We'll bounce back to around 80 degrees today. Do it again for tomorrow after dipping to 60 tonight. More unsettled on Thursday. Some rain looks to work in Thursday night into Friday again. Temperatures through the period again going to hover right around 80 degrees. As always, your full forecast details are on the way in just a couple of minutes as the WPRO First News continues. The other stories for discussions this morning, Hakeem Jeffries confirming on the former Twitter last night in a video he posted that, yes, he did have a meeting with Jared Kushner there without elaborating on the contents of that meeting, that sit down with the president's son-in-law.
15: We're going to hold every single member of the Trump cartel accountable beginning on day one. If you're stealing from the American people, shortchanging the American people, or screwing over the American people, you're going to be held accountable.
0: That's Hakeem Jeffries in a video released last night. Trump administration preparing to revoke the visas of 200,000 foreign nationals who've applied for or are currently seeking asylum status here in the U.S. It's word as well, the wife of an Army sergeant, that is military spouse, to be deported. So let's bring aboard ABC's Karen Awa with more on that story this morning from Washington.
16: Sergeant Hader Juarez says ICE officers detained his wife, Christy, outside a Walmart as their daughter watched from her car
7: Parsi.
17: They claim they're going for like the worst of the worst, the worst criminals in this country. My wife doesn't have a criminal record. She has never had any kind of problems with the law, not even a traffic ticket.
7: The Homeland Security Department says his wife illegally entered the United States in 2016 from Honduras and was removed from the United States in accordance with our laws.
0: And again, that's ABC's Karen Awa with the latest this morning. Final note, retail sector Target is apologizing after removing a children's Halloween costume after it was criticized as racist. Let's bring back a little extra in her envelope, as Jean says. ABC, the chef's girl, ABC's Sophie Flay.
7: The images of the costume are being compared to racist caricatures, evoking blackface. Target now acknowledges the costume should have never been for sale, saying, as a company, we got this wrong and we are deeply sorry. We know this is especially hurtful for our black guests, team members, and partners. Removing the costume is an important first step, and we are looking closely at how this happened.
0: And again, that is the chef's girl, ABC's Sophie Flay. At 542.
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19: Not a bad-looking start to the Tuesday morning commute. 95, a delay-free ride north and south between Pawtucket and Warwick. So far, so good on 195 east and west between Seekonk and the city. 610 inbound and 146 south are moving okay as you make your way towards 95. I'm Robin Murphy.
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11: 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The WPRO AccuWeather forecast. Seascape reminding you, don't wait till spring. If your lawn is looking tired after the spring and summer, the best time to build a thicker, greener lawn isn't next spring. It is right now. They're online at seascapeinc.com. Here's meteorologist Joe Lundberg now with the WPRO AccuWeather forecast.
12: Sunshine today mixed with some clouds at times. Just a slight chance of an afternoon shower, high 79. Clear to partly cloudy tonight, though 57 to 61. Pleasant day tomorrow with more sun than clouds, the high 80. It'll turn more humid Thursday with clouds and some sun, the high 81. Look for a couple of showers and maybe a thunderstorm Thursday night. Clouds, some sun, warm and humid Friday. A shower or thunderstorm in the area, high 81. Less humid Saturday with clouds and sun, the high 80. With WPRO's exclusive AccuWeather, I'm meteorologist Joe Lundberg.
11: All righty, Joe, WPRO News time is 5:47. It is time again for WPRO Sports. As we're saying, right, another night, another hero for the Red Sox. This time it's infielder Anthony Siegler. Tony Siegels, he was up there in the ninth inning last night's series opener. The game tied to a piece. Go ahead, run at first base.
13: Line drive and a fair ball down the line. White taken off. He's heading into third. It goes all the way to the corner. Here he comes home. He is going to score. All the way down to third, Siegler. He dives in with a triple. The Red Sox on top. 3-2 in the ninth.
11: There you go. On Nesson last night, the game was on Nesson. Go ahead, triple for Anthony Siegler. Sox had an insurance run as they make it a 4 straight wins. The 4-2 win over the Marlins. Former Brian Bulldog stays hot. Mickey Gasper, a couple of hits, couple of walks for the Sox. Eric Miller up out of the bullpen, pitched the scoreless eighth inning, pitched out of trouble as well. Aroldis Chapman closing it out for his 30th save for the Red Sox, who continue that series in Miami against the Marlins tonight. The Yankees going to have the Astros in for the first of three. The Astros making their GM walk the plank on Monday. Dana Brown is out after 3 years there. The Astros are in first place, but they're a game below 500 at 65-66. They've also lost six of their last games. Sox and Yankees going to meet four-game series. That's a big one on the way starting Friday night in New York. The Patriots are dispatching wide receiver Keyshawn Booty off to Houston. So with defensive back Jalen Reed headed to New England with the 2028 seventh-round draft pick. Keyshawn Booty last season, 33 balls, 555 yards, six touchdowns with the Patriots this past season. Final preseason game is on the way Thursday night. I'm WPRO's. The Pats head off to Cleveland to take on the Browns. That'll be a 4 o'clock airtime on Thursday afternoon. The Browns were in the news naming Deshaun Watson their starting quarterback. He is the winner of a training camp battle for that job over Shador Sanders. First order of business, by the way, Deshaun Watson to apologize to the fans in Cleveland after he called them disrespectful for booing him in their most recent preseason game this past weekend. WPRO Sports time is 5:49 as we head round the sporting world this morning. It was a big night out there in Seattle, and he needed it as well. Cal Raleigh, who has been in a season-long slump there, the Mariners last night, they were in action. He had 3 home runs, first time he's done that in his career, 9-2 route for the Mariners. His average, still just 167 on the season. As we all know, he had 60 home runs, 125 RBI for the Mariners this past season. Diamondback said they believe Ketel Marte will return to the lineup next week. Says after he went AWOL during the Diamondback series in a Boston turnout, he went back to Phoenix with a knee injury. That's the second time, though, that he's done that in as many years. Angel Reese breaking a WNBA record last night. She had 26 rebounds. The Atlanta Dream beating the LA Sparks 78-71. There's word that Enes Kanter and Royce White will not be eligible for the WNBA draft. Kanter was in the news this weekend. He was ejected from the arena at Chicago after getting into an altercation with a player during a Sunday night's game. SEC, the Southeast Conference, issuing a statement. They say they do not believe people should be allowed to leave professional contracts and return to the college ranks. Former St. John's star R.J. Lewis was in the news. He was the 2025 Big East Player of the Season. He again signed a board at LSU. LSU in the news as well. Their women's basketball program, a center from Ukraine, is leaving the team after they brought in another recruit from Russia. This is Kate Koval, who was out 2 weeks again after they brought in a player who had played professionally at a WNBA in Moscow. Speaking of women's sports, the PWHL has tracked down the Walter Cup. That's its version of the Stanley Cup, when it went missing, and it was going to spend the day at Lethbridge, Alberta, with one of the players on the championship team. The container arrived, but not the Walter Cup inside. They say they've tracked it down safely. From San Francisco, no comment from the 49ers after their owner, Jed York, was reportedly taken in a police prostitution sting at a trailer park at East Palestine in Ohio. That arrest was made on Sunday morning. The team is calling it a legal matter. The NFL says it is aware of the situation. Commissioner of the MLB, Rob Manfred, says he is confident that they'll be playing baseball next season. Of course, a lot of people beg to differ with that assessment. The owner's insisting upon a salary cap when the CBA expires December the 1st. Players Union has vowed to never accept a salary cap. Don't forget, WPRO Talk Sports every night. Kevin McNamara's got your full sports roundup. We do that every night, 6 until 7 o'clock here on WPRO. And again, as we mentioned, Patriots football, the preseason finale coming up on Thursday, 7 o'clock kickoff in Cleveland. The Patriots wrap up the preseason against the Browns. That'll be a 4 o'clock airtime Thursday afternoon right here on your radio home of the Patriots in Rhode Island, 99.7 FM and AM 630 WPRO.
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11: 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The WPRO AccuWeather forecast now. Meteorologist Joe Lundberg is up bright and early with us this morning as we head towards sunrise. Nice day is on the way today. Little ones start trickling back into school. Little feel of fall first thing as well. Out at the bus stops this morning, temperature should bounce back to around 80 degrees today. We'll do it again tomorrow, another mix of sun and clouds after dipping to around 60 tonight. A little change on the way second half of the week. We'll turn on more unsettled on Thursday with an increase in clouds. A little rain will work in first thing Thursday morning, or I should say Thursday night into first thing Friday morning. Temperatures again still going to hold each day right around 80 degrees. As always, your full forecast details are coming up in just a couple of minutes as the WPRO First News continues. 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
21: No major issues to contend with on 95 or 195. Getting in and out of Providence, things are looking pretty good on 295 in both directions. Between 37 and 146 in the Bay State, 95 northbound. Right now, a delay-free ride through the Attleboros, up through Mansfield into Foxborough. You do have some brake lights just as you approach 93 in Canton. I'm Robin Murphy with your Right Now Traffic.
11: In WPRO Business News right now, as we check the overseas markets in the night again, world markets have been advancing. This is after a slower start to the week on Wall Street. Again, we're mostly higher in Europe and Asia. Wall Street drifted to a mixed finish on Monday ahead of market moving events later on this week. Wall Street's futures are up. Oil prices are down. Scott Bessent announcing fresh sanctions against Iran, warning countries as well doing business with the Iranians. And again, they will face retaliation. On Monday, the S&P down 0.3. The Dow Industrials also off 0.3. The NASDAQ down 0.8. Bond yields eased with investors awaiting profit reports from NVIDIA on Wednesday and a speech to the Federal Reserve's new chairman, Kevin Warsh, coming up on Friday.
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4: From the Ryhi Home Improvement Specialist News Center, this is the WPR News at 6 o'clock. Good morning. Final rebuttal witnesses expected today in Plymouth. Closing arguments could be tomorrow. Lindsey Clancy said a trial. The judge on Monday telling the defense no in their demands for a mistrial. It's correspondent Peter Haralambos reports this morning.
5: Defense lawyer Kevin Reddington asked for a mistrial after an expert witness called by prosecutors attempted to link Lindsey Clancy's Catholic faith to her motivation for killing her three children.
6: In the course of strangling each child, she said, "Go to God, baby, go to God."
5: The judge overseeing the case denied the motion, but sternly instructed jurors to ignore any testimony about Clancy's faith. She's charged with first-degree murder for killing her children in what her lawyers allege was an episode of postpartum psychosis. Closing arguments in the high-profile trial are scheduled for Wednesday. Peter Haralambos, ABC News, New York.
4: And Providence Commerce Corporation extending another lifeline to the owners of the long-vacant Superman building, with another $9.5 million being set aside to kickstart plans to convert the long-empty high-rise now to apartments.
7: Changes in leadership, COVID, the passing of Mr. Sweetser. We've had our challenges, admittedly, but right now we feel very bullish that we are on track to get this project going in a really meaningful way.
4: Well, Bill Fisher speaks for High Rock Development, which is the owners of the Superman building. National news this morning. Now, the Supreme Court sides with the president in listing the Postal Service in regard to mail-in voting. Here's ABC's Devin Dwyer with more from the Supreme Court.
8: What the Supreme Court's conservative majority said today in this 6-3 decision is that that order, because it has not been fully implemented yet, has not actually hurt any of the states, and therefore they don't have standing to bring a challenge. But I should say that the court was clear that if this is implemented in an unlawful way, usurping state authority around elections, they can come back to the court.
4: ABC's Devin Dwyer reports this morning. Ottawa expected to announce retaliatory tariffs against the U.S. after trade talks collapsed over the weekend.
9: We have all we need right here. The workers, the engineers, the ambition, and the right plan.
4: As Prime Minister Mark Carney is accused of Washington of trying to subordinate Canada, President Trump says the Canadians need to fall in line or face consequences far worse than the existing tariffs. We're hearing more from Leslie Vogel, Hayden Panettiere's mother, who continues to speak about her daughter's death, and her on-and-off boyfriend, Brian Hickerson.
10: Vogel says her daughter was seeing Hickerson again and that she gave Hayden an ultimatum, saying she couldn't talk to Hayden if Brian was a part of her life.
11: I needed to have that pocket of time. Of course, I thought it was going to be a pocket of time. I did not, by any stretch of the imagination, think that this was going to happen to Hayden.
12: In her memoir that was released earlier this year, Panettiere also described challenges in her relationship with her mother, who also acted as her manager early in her career.
4: And again, that's ABC's Rhiannon Ally reporting this morning. WPRO News Time is 6:03. Time again for WPRO Sports. Red Sox making it 4 straight wins. 4-2 series opening win over the Marlins at Miami. Anthony Siegler, Tony Siegel's go-ahead triple at the top of the 9th inning for the Red Sox, who continue a series. Yankees will have the Astros into the Bronx starting tonight, 1-3. The Astros fired their general manager on Monday. Patriots preseason finale Thursday night in Cleveland. Keyshawn Booty not going to be headed to Cleveland. He's been traded to Houston for defensive back Jalen Reed and a 2008 7-round draft pick. Browns in the news as well, as they named Deshaun Watson their starting quarterback. It's word that Enes Kanter and Ross White have been declared non-eligible for the WNBA draft. WPR News Time is 6:04. And speaking of four,
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14: 95 and 195 both look okay in and out of Providence. 95 northbound in the Bay State, we've got a crash before the Mansfield rest area. Left lane is blocked. Traffic is backed up past 152. That's going to back up pretty quickly past 295. 610 connector inbound, heavy but moving as you head towards 95. 146 southbound looks pretty good for Mineral Spring Ave down onto 95 south. I'm Robin Murphy with your right now traffic.
15: By the way, it's shocking that Enes Kanter and Royce White are not going to be declared eligible for the WNBA.
4: There you go.
15: Oh my God.
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15: 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Like,
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15: That's true. We did live through the summer of soccer.
4: At times. Hey, Rhode Island's Anchorman is on the way next. The news and Gene Valicenti.
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22: 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It's a call worth making today. Tell him exactly what you've done. And if you haven't done anything, you're late to the game, then tell him that. You won't be the first one to tell him that. And let him go to work protecting your assets.

0: Halloween costume that it was allegedly selling under the name Kids Glows Under Blacklight Circus Clown.
1: Yes, what is it with targeting costumes in Christmas and holidays? Now it's Halloween. It's one thing after another with this store. They're going to call them off-target. They cannot get holidays straight, right? Either it's the gay nutcracker. Wasn't that a thing a while
2: gay
1: ago?
2: Gay nutcracker was a thing, yep.
1: The gay nutcracker a while ago, and then there's all kinds of costumes, and they cannot get Halloween, Christmas, nothing right, Target. Now they've got a costume they have to pull off because it looks like a black minstrel outfit from the 1910s, 1920s. It looks overtly racist. Who thought it was a good idea to put this thing on? Blackface that glows in the dark. You got to be kidding me. Target, pull it down.
3: The images of the costume are being compared to racist caricatures, evoking blackface. Target now acknowledges the costume should have never been for sale, saying, "As a company, we got this wrong, and we are deeply sorry. We know this is especially hurtful for our black guests, team members, and partners. Removing the costume is an important first step, and we are looking closely at how this happened."
1: Did you see it? It's a minstrel costume. It looks like Al Jolson. Which is, you know, another thing from like 1910, 1915.
2: It makes no sense.
1: They cannot get holidays right.
2: No.
1: The gay nut, there was a bunch of them. The gay nutcracker, now this, and a bunch of them in between. Who's buying this stuff? Now, Target's a French company.
2: Don't forget the Tuckett thing with the, during Pride Month.
1: Oh, the Tuckett, that's right. Yes. Oh, God. Yes. Tuckett. This is for trans kids who want to come off appearing one way when they were born another way. Anyway, look, Target, you step in it. Now, I don't know if it's a function. It's a French-owned company that doesn't understand American sensibilities. But you got to. I'm looking at this because you've got to be kidding me.
2: Who lets this go through?
1: How did this thing ever get past the "Hey, do you want to take a look at this one?" phase? Never mind. I'll take 50,000 of them for each store. Like, out of your minds, Target. All right, here's another one that might be a head spinner. You know, we just came off what, the Mexican lettuce scare that basically destroyed Taco Bell. Then we came off the Mexican peppers and the Mexican cilantro that took a hit with Chipotle. Now we're going to allow the importation of Mexican meat. Do the Mexican cows eat Mexican grass? Mexican meat is coming in to lower beef prices across the board.
4: It's a gradual lifting of the embargo that stretched across the entire 2,000-mile U.S.-Mexico border, an embargo that was meant to limit the spread of a parasite that devastated the Texas cattle industry in the 1970s. All but one of the 46 cases detected this year have been in Texas, so the first cattle to cross the border today will enter the country at Douglas, Arizona.
1: Hey, listen, I guess they think it's safe. It's going to work. Would you like some Mexican lettuce on your Mexican taco with the Mexican beef? Let me know how many can I order for you, sir? All right, let's keep going. In New York City, Mamdani, the socialist mayor, he wants to open up socialist supermarkets, cut the price by 30%. It'll be subsidized for needy New Yorkers who can't afford the supermarket bill. The trouble is, he's going to cut into the action of small mom-and-pop supermarkets and bodegas. Well, now the bodegas are banding together to sue him to stop this plan in its tracks.
5: General Dan is the head of the Multicultural Business Coalition, which filed the suit today to stop the mayor in his tracks. He says as many as 1,000 minority-owned bodegas and supermarkets could be adversely affected.
6: He says he's the champion of the disenfranchised and the working-class New Yorkers, of which this strategy demonstrates that he's not.
5: Roldan, whose group represents people like Elvis Arias and a mix of Hispanic, Korean, Arab, and Chinese-owned establishments, says he's tried to set up a meeting with the mayor to discuss their concerns, but to no avail. He wants to tell him that the mayor's plan to sell products 30% cheaper will kill businesses.
6: You're going to paralyze them.
1: But by the way, the bodegas are not all Latinos. It's a bodega's now become a catch-all for a little corner market. Sells everything. Even a little hardware section of it. Tom, ever go to the ones in New York? They've got like clotheslines strung across the aisles. They sell everything hanging off them.
2: Bacon, egg, and cheese.
1: You can build a house, basically, if you get the right bodega.
2: Bacon, egg, and cheese, 5 egg whites.
1: Yeah.
2: Well done, bacon.
1: You can throw a banquet. Yeah. And you know what it is with the bodega? And saying they're in a poorer neighborhood, they carry the customers. You run a tab.
2: Yeah.
1: At a bodega.
2: Yeah.
1: That's what they used to have in Jersey with the bodega. You run a tab. You need 5 pounds of rice. The guy puts it on the tab. You pay him when you can. It's a great thing to have. Plus, they're always open. They're always open, bodegas. Anyway, the bodega said he goes in with the supermarket business, cuts the price 30%, subsidizes it. How am I going to compete? So they're suing him. They're right to do that. You know, he

0: needs a lesson in capitalism, not socialism. Mom, Donnie's New York. We're getting in on both ends. You're going to get the Mexican beef coming in on the southern end, and to the north, we got a trade war going on with Canada. Trump says, I'm going to double your tariffs on everything. What do we get from you anyway? Oh, nothing. Just gas, some oil, cars. American cars go to Canada to be assembled, then they come back. Trump's slapping tariffs on them because he says the Canadians have been trying to slap us around for years. He basically says they're crooks. They're cheats and they're crooks, and Trump says, I've had enough.
1: We have all we need right here. The workers, the engineers, the ambition, and the right plan.
2: That's the Prime Minister, Mark Carney.
0: Now, Carney, Trump calls him a slouch, loser. And then he can't stand, what's the premier in Ontario?
2: Doug Ford. Runs Ontario,
0: can't stand that guy, Ford. He's going after all. He says, that's it. I'm going to put 50%, maybe double on everything you send us. And then Trump says, I don't need anything you send us. Well, we need some of the gas, don't we? We get most of our imported natural gas comes from them, doesn't it?
3: Just wondering, you sound a little more subdued than you did this morning on the radio when you said Donald Trump could kiss your ass. Did the Prime Minister tell you to ask you to tone it down a bit?
4: No, he didn't. I'm not going to comment, but he wasn't against that. And I have a lot of real estate on my ass, so he has a lot of room to kiss my ass. So
0: it's high-level diplomacy here, as you can see where this is going. High-level diplomacy. By the way, the trade talks have broken off. So there's nothing other than the threat that Donald Trump says, I'll fix you because you've been trying to screw us for years. Our good friends in the North.
5: The U.S. and Canada racing towards a full-blown trade war. President Trump threatening new 50% tariffs on Canadian car parts, cars, trucks, and steel. Prime Minister Mark Carney vowing to retaliate dollar for dollar.
6: You're at war when you get attacked. We got attacked.
5: Trade talks collapsed over the weekend.
7: Good morning. Hi.
0: Well, we need any Canadian clothes? At one point, that company that had Roots was pretty popular. It was about 20 years ago. Anything, Tom, you want
2: Roots
0: from Canada? Any shirts or anything? Droblot had a bunch of stuff from Canada not that long ago.
2: Don't they send us whiskey?
0: Canadian Club. Nobody. The kids don't drink that.
2: I got you.
0: Canadian Club. They're doing the seltzers. We make that over here.
2: Yeah, we do.
0: Jack Dan, that's our stuff.
2: Cut Waters. Here.
0: All right, we'll see where this goes. In the meantime, this was D-Day yesterday for the Iranian economy. I guess this is E-Day or F-Day. Trump says, I'm going to destroy the Iranian economy. That's it. There's no talks going on with them. Remember how promising it was? Memorandum of understanding that Pakistan is going to help us. We're all getting together. Peace in our time. No. It all fell apart. Trump is holding off on bombing the hell out of them. He says, you know what? I could just destroy them economically. There's going to be nothing left of them, no money left to spend to build another missile. That's the position we're in with Iran today.
8: Let there be no ambiguity as to the position of the United States. An economic engagement of any kind with this murderous regime will expose those responsible to the full reach of American power.
9: He said countries know the timeline right now that they have to essentially change their behavior, you know, change how they're doing business with Iran, but that wasn't made public. And so it's not clear how long this threat would be out there and when the administration might take some action.
0: That was Treasury Secretary Bessent putting out the warning, don't even think of helping Iran. Other countries, in general, do not think of helping them because right now they're being squeezed.
8: Those who stand with the United States will reap the rewards of our partnership. Those who tether themselves to the Iranian regime should expect to share in the isolation of a withering regime.
0: Hey, Tom, what if Canada decides to help him a little bit on the side? Trump will lose his mind.
2: Well,
0: pull out his newly coiffed hair, huh?
2: If Canada hooks up more with China, China does business with the Iranians.
0: Well, we'll see. I don't know if it's going to come to that, but there's a lot going on. In the meantime, this all leads to Wall Street. Let's take a look at the numbers. The numbers aren't that bad, given the lousy tenor of the news this morning. Yesterday, when we closed, the market had picked up 140 to cross 53,417. Pre-market trading, before we even open up, they're poised to pick up 237. Now, keep in mind, that's not going to get us even from last week, where we took a big step off the cliff. But right now, when we open up, we're going to go up another 237 on the Dow, 37 on the S&P, 280 on the NASDAQ.
10: Right now, it looks like the U.S. equity futures are sharply higher this morning. Dow futures indicated up by over 260 points.
7: This comes after 2 days in a row of gains for the Dow. And in fact, after yesterday's close, the Dow was only about 2.4% from an all-time high. The S&P 500 and the NASDAQ closed down for 2 days in a row yesterday, or two out of the last three sessions yesterday. The S&P 500 this morning indicated up by about 32 after yesterday's close. It was about 2.1% from an all-time high. And then the NASDAQ is off by about 4.5% from an all-time high. This morning, though, it's indicated up by 300 points.
0: Okay, still marching back toward 54,000. The price of oil, it was flat day-to-day. Brent crude, just under $90 a barrel. The price of gasoline, however, ticked up about 10 cents in a week's time around here. 10 cents for a gallon of regular, it's up over a week's time.
7: Energy prices, something we've been watching closely. They have climbed in recent sessions, but this morning they are down by about 3.4%, coming after some of this announcement of this economic D-Day. $82.18 for WTI. Brent is trading below $90, $89.22.
0: What else you want to know? Murban crude? You ever heard of Murban crude? 93.30. That must be the good stuff. That's the far right one when you go to Shell. V-Power, that's what I put in my good cars. V-Power, the good stuff. Top shelf. Hey, let's keep going. Big victory for Trump in the Supreme Court yesterday. They say Trump has the authority to tell the post office not to deliver mail-in ballots when we are unsure of the citizenship of the voter. Are you following this? Trump controls the post office. The post office doesn't want to. Well, he says you're not going to deliver mail-in ballots unless we can prove the person's citizenship. This has been dragging back and forth in several courts. But yesterday, the Supreme Court gave him the okay. All right, go ahead and do it. Now, whether it's going to happen or not, because we're late in the game, we've got the midterms are coming up very shortly, and there are other courts involved, and other lawyers have their hands in it. But as of yesterday, Trump got positive news from the high court.
11: What the Supreme Court's conservative majority said today in this 6-3 decision is that that order, because it has not been fully implemented yet, has not actually hurt any of the states, and therefore they don't have standing to bring a challenge. But I should say that the court was clear that if this is implemented in an unlawful way, usurping state authority around elections, they can come back to the court.
0: Now, we've got mail-in voting going on already. It's been going on for days, right? We know Enrique has been pushing mail-in ballots, Tom. Remember that? Enrique pushed mail-in ballots.
2: Yeah.
0: They push them right off the cliff. And we know that Secretary of State Amore, who's running unopposed, by the way, he is not inclined to cooperate with Donald Trump on this particular measure to prove the citizenship. Trump wants a list of voters. Give me the list of voters so that I can have that master list so I know when a mail-in ballot shows up at the post office, I can compare it against that list. And we're only going to forward citizens. So if you can't prove your citizenship, the post office is not going to forward the mail-in ballot. That's the theoretical thing at play here. Now, Amore's not inclined to give him that list. In fact, he's not inclined to give him any voter data because Amore insists, and by the way, he's not the only one. Several other states joined in this court action, that the states run the elections, not the White House. This was Amore on with me a few weeks back.
12: When the moon hits. Now, in addition to that, the Postmaster General has said that he may stop mail-in ballots from being delivered. What do you know about that? Well, specifically
13: court,
12: for us.
13: The courts have stopped that as well.
12: Yeah. That's a pattern.
13: Well, but that's
12: they
13: illegal.
12: Stop it, they
13: that's
12: appeal.
13: Illegal. The post office has to deliver mail.
12: Right.
13: Right? That's their job. They can scan it for explosives, whatever, chemicals. Yeah. They have to deliver mail. If mail is delivered to them, they have to deliver that mail. So I anticipate that will not be the case, that they won't have the right to stop postage from moving based on some list in Washington.
0: Well, that was then, this is now. That was July 14th. Fast forward several weeks to just yesterday, and the Supreme Court says, no, that's wrong. No, the courts that said that, they were wrong. We're going to clear Trump to go ahead and do just that. However, there is other court action to be dealt with, and practically, so late in the game, what will the practical outcome be of this?
13: And here's the thing, Gene. Where's the proof? I mean, do you know of evidence of non-citizens voting? Have you read anything about non-citizens voting? I mean, this is what the president says.
0: Stop right there. That was July 14th?
2: July 13th, technically.
0: Right, July 13th. And then we had New Jersey.
2: Yeah, then we had New Jersey.
0: Yeah, we did get the proof that non-citizens are voting. bunch of them in New Jersey did. But go ahead, continue your train of thought, because I'm actually following it.
13: If I were to accuse you of a crime today without evidence, should the state police investigate that? That's what we're talking about here.
12: Do I know of any? No, I don't. I'm not asking for people.
13: The Heritage,
12: I go to vote in my own business.
13: The Heritage
12: I don't
13: Foundation,
12: know
13: which is a right-wing think tank, they have found no evidence. The state of Texas submitted their entire voter list to the alien verification system. 18.5 million, less than 200 potential non-citizen voters, and then that was too high.
14: You dumb bastards.
0: Okay, keep in mind that was July 13th into the 14th. We have since had a Supreme Court decision saying, no, Trump was right, go ahead. And yet we have since found actual evidence of illegals voting, at least in New Jersey. And by the way, Amore's investigation as to whether or not this is happening up here, that continues, right? Because he hasn't had his news conference.
2: Right.
0: To come out and say our exhaustive inquiry into our own system, since it happens to be the same system New Jersey uses, we have found X, Y, and Z. So we're waiting. In fact, you know, today would be a good day for the Maury to have a news conference. Tell us your reaction to the Supreme Court stuff. What does it mean practically? Are you concerned? Are you going to get band together with those states? You going to appeal this? What are we going to do? And by the way, what did you find? What did you find with regard to whether or not illegals are registered to vote here and are actually voting? It'd be a good day to hold a news conference. I don't want to tell you how to run your office.
15: These people are just purely sick.
0: Maybe a little bit, but it's a Tuesday. That's always good. I know what the hell else is going on. So maybe it'd be a good day for the Secretary of State to hold a news conference.
16: Are you stupid? Are you a stupid person?
0: Listen, all I could tell you, got at least you got one, right?
2: You got one.
0: You got one. Whether it's going to hold, we don't know.
2: All right.
0: Right back after
2: this. Hot start to a Tuesday.
0: Wow, 6:24. Let's go.
17: Yeah, are you woke?
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19: No delays yet on 95 north or south getting in and out of Providence. 195 eastbound, a little bit heavy approaching the Washington Bridge. No backup, though. Westbound looks okay. Busy but moving through East Providence. Got a crash being cleared in the Bay State. 95 northbound, North Attleboro, just before the Mansfield line. Traffic is backed up past 295. Watch for backup on 295 northbound approaching 95 in Attleboro as well. I'm Robin Murphy with your Right Now Traffic.
18: From the Seascape Lawn Care Weather Center.
20: Sunny to partly cloudy today. A stray afternoon shower, high 79. Clear to partly cloudy tonight, though 57 to 61. More sun than clouds tomorrow. Nice day, the high 80. With WPRO.
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0: 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Well, how about the apps? Crab rangoon dip. That sounds good. Salads and sandwiches. I'm going to go with the triple berry salad. Tom will get the summer shrimp salad. Bill's going to get the turkey meltdown. Or you guys can switch that if you like. Entrees for dinner, Greek salmon bowl. Opa, opa. 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Now you're talking. Zatarans. 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And make sure you check out the outdoor deck in NK, whatever you do. Fresh air, great food. On the way to the beach or on the way back, jump off Route 4. Get a little to go before you go at Greg's. As I used to tell Natalie, if you're good, I'll take you to Greg's.
1: Target writes in a statement posted to X August 24th, an apology from us. We pulled an offensive Halloween costume that should never have been part of our assortment. As a company, we got this wrong, and we are deeply sorry.
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2: Unbelievable.
0: From the gay nutcracker to the minstrel show costume you're selling over here. Blackface glow-in-the-dark. Oh, we're so sorry. How did we ever get this far, Godfather? How did we ever get this far? All right, it is 6:30. Boy, have we got a lot more to get to.
2: Loaded show.
0: My goodness, back to school and coming up in Providence. Are they ready? Are you ready to go back to school in Providence? And what do we do with that broken down TikTok famous decrepit mausoleum? Or mausoleum, as my grandmother called it.
2: A mausoleum.
0: on the Providence line.
3: Like that. I love Grandpa.
0: Cranston.
3: Mispronunciation.
0: What do I do with that mausoleum?
3: My grandmother used to call it Verizon, the phone company.
0: Yeah.
2: By the way, Seagulls, kick it up. Let's go.
0: Let's go, Seagulls. You're very weak today. I don't know what the hell happened over here. Tom, did you put out the right feed for these guys?
2: Yeah, by the way, the texting line is open. So.
3: Let's go.
0: we're open for business. But there may be certain shifts that close, but we're open for business over here, 6 to 9 in the morning. Let's go, Seagulls. 438-9776. Morning, Bill.
3: Hey, Gino. Good morning. To serve some right, huh? Tommy's much-hated summer ween. This is the WPR News at 6:30. Today, Tom's the big day. Starbucks, we're talking about Target and their Halloween. It is late August, by the way.
2: Don't do this to me.
3: Starbucks today going to start selling their new fall menu today, Tom. It's on sale. A pumpkin spice latte. It returns,
2: seasonal
3: Tom,
2: depression losers.
3: For a 23rd coming season. By the way, Barry Manilow back in the news. Not good, of course. The famous interview that he did not do with Gene. Two more shows in Vegas have been called off. They're calling the technical and health issues. He's still got that residency. There were reports last week that Manilow halted a performance mid-show this past Thursday night. WPR Newstown, 6:31.
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5: No delays yet on 95 north or south getting in and out of Providence. 195 eastbound, a little bit heavy approaching the Washington Bridge. No backup, though. Westbound looks okay. Busy but moving through East Providence. Got a crash being cleared in the Bay State. 95 northbound, North Attleboro, just before the Mansfield line. Traffic is backed up past 295. Watch for backup on 295 northbound, approaching 95 in Attleboro as well. I'm Robin Murphy with your Right Now traffic.
3: All right, Robin. We'll call attention to that as well. It reports significant delays. Again, our friends all headed up to Boston this morning. A couple of lanes knocked out by that crash at the rest area in Mansfield. This is backing things up all the way. 295. 295 has delays as well. Getting I-95. 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It'll feel a fall in the air this.
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3: Uncle Trump. Uncle Trump.
1: Uncle Trump got one yesterday. The broken clock is right twice a day. Uncle Trump got one yesterday on the mail-in ballots.
3: I know there's actually some Connecticut listeners to our show here.
1: Oh, WXLM, flame-throwing powerhouse down there.
4: Yes, it is.
5: Hi, Providence.
1: Oh, I just got a text from Bobby. He's up early. Earliest. What are you, the kids are up, can't sleep? Bobby, what are you doing up so early today?
4: I got to actually meet up with the people over at Massey. I got to, my 2 years on my electric vehicle.
1: Has it been 2 years already?
4: It's been 2 years.
1: It's been 2 years since you got the Equinox?
4: Yeah. Or November is when my lease is up.
1: You think you're going to, what do you want to do?
4: I never
1: want to. Buy it out? You want to get a new one? What are you thinking?
4: I want to get
1: it. You love it, right?
4: I never want to go back to gas, especially now with these gas prices. Yeah.
1: Would you consider the Blazer? It's a little wider.
4: I like the Equinox.
1: A couple of inches longer. That's the one I got.
4: Yeah.
1: I had the Equinox.
4: I like the Equinox.
1: You like the Equinox?
4: I like it a lot.
1: You get down to Staten Island on that thing. Right down.
4: You know what? I've even started taking the train more. I've got, it's a 2-year, 30,000 mile lease. I've only got 22,000 miles on it.
1: You're not driving that much.
4: No.
1: Back and forth from you go overseas with it, right? You go East Providence back to Olneyville.
4: Yeah.
1: Yeah, and it's safe and secure in Olneyville? You got locked up?
4: Locked up.
1: Good parking lot.
4: I've never had an issue charging it.
1: All right, hold on. Knock wood. So, thanks for helping knock on that. Thank you.
4: So,
1: all right, Bobby, hook Tom up. He's got to come back. Tell him what to do.
4: So tomorrow is...
1: Get a new one or take it out at least, whatever. Bobby, hook you up.
5: Thank you.
4: Thank you, Bobby.
1: Hey, tomorrow, what's going on?
4: Tomorrow's Smiley Day.
1: Ask the mayor, pregunta el alcalde tomorrow.
3: We're all thinking about it.
1: Well, what do you want to ask him about?
4: So I sent a list this morning because his person texted me at 4:55 this morning asking for a list.
1: Yeah, you'll give him a general list of topics. So that he's prepared.
4: I said schools.
1: Schools. There's nothing out of the blue here.
4: The election.
1: Yeah, everything's coming up on it. Everything's coming up. Hold on, don't tell them any more than that.
4: I get you. They demand a list. Yeah, topics.
1: You could tell them general topics you might mine. That's about as far as we go.
4: Gotcha. Okay.
1: Let's keep going. Let's keep going, Seagulls. 438-9776. I mean, what are we to Superman building? That was in the news yesterday?
4: Yeah.
1: He knows that's coming, right? The mall. Oh, by the way, Joe Paolino's coming on my Coastal ABC show today.
4: He's getting out to Costco today?
1: Yeah, Joe. I'm going to have a good interview with Joe Paolino. I want to know everything. What's going on? Is Apple staying? Everything. Security, it's all going to come out.
4: What are you going to get done first? Are you going to get Apple out of the Providence place mall, or are you going to shut down zoos?
1: No, Apple's got to stay over there. That's a priority.
4: Oh,
1: the zoo is my priority.
4: So you're fine with Apple staying in the Providence Place Mall now?
1: Yeah, listen, I'll be honest with you. I'm a little selfish. I'd like to have one over in Garden City, too.
4: Yeah, you are selfish.
1: Is there room for two? Is there room for two? All right. This is a trend. People are giving us nicknames for Gina.
4: Yes, I've seen this.
1: Gina Rapunzel, Gina Tola Brigida.
6: Oh, I love that.
1: 529. Let's see. 369. Good morning, guys. Did I hear Uncle Jack getting an endorsement from Pocahontas yesterday? Elizabeth Warren is endorsing Jack Reed, and the commercial is running quite often. So I don't know if that's just an app thing or whether that's over the air. But, yeah, Jack Reed's hooked up with Elizabeth Warren, and I guess you think Jack doesn't need Elizabeth Warren.
4: No, but he's got her.
1: He doesn't. He's walking back in.
4: His YouTube commercial airs every single video. It's infuriating.
1: Is that a glitch?
4: It's every video I'm seeing Jack Reed's face.
1: And Helena's things on YouTube are airing like every other YouTube video. By the way, I'm gonna sign up for YouTube Premium.
5: This is the first I'm hearing about this particular issue.
1: Well, I see you. I see you because you whatever you bought off YouTube, it's running every damn minute.
4: I agree with you. I'd prefer just to pay for the premium so I don't have to see the videos.
1: Yeah. Anyway, it's 6:40. Let's see what else we got. Yeah, Jack Reed's got Pocahontas' endorsement. 226, Slow Seagull Day. Let's talk cheese.
6: Hi, neighbors.
1: We got to get back to this. This is where we try to stump you on French cheeses.
4: I know, we never did it.
1: 239, watch the El Sayed interview with Jesse. All I hear when he speaks is smooth operator playing in the background. El Sayed is the progressive Senate candidate from Michigan. He was on with Jesse, and Jesse on Fox was going after him for his support of trans surgery for young children. Mm-hmm. And then this thing went off the rails when El Sayed compared that kind of surgery to being circumcised without your consent as a baby. And, well, here's a little clip of how it went. So we go from trans surgery to circumcision with El Sayed and Jesse on Fox, which, by the way, credit to him for going on Fox.
7: Inside
8: so, Abdul, you're a doctor, right?
7: Selectively.
8: I am.
7: So you think it's okay for a parent to slash his kid's thing-a-ling off? You think that's okay?
8: I mean, do you really want to have this conversation? Are you circumcised?
7: Yeah, but I mean, that's a
8: Jesse,
7: personal question.
8: Okay.
7: Doctor.
8: So you probably should want to move on.
7: Circumcision's different than castration.
8: I think it's a problem. It's a problem that you think that you get to decide what happens between a parent, a doctor, and a patient. And I'm just saying that, yes, circumcision is surgery on a kid's ding-a-ling. So if you really want to bring that up, you can.
1: My ding-a-ling, that should be a song. Do you know that song, My Ding-a-ling?
4: Yeah, it was in The Simpsons.
1: My ding-a-ling.
4: Hold on.
1: This was a funny novelty song. Anyway, that's the way it went on Fox yesterday. Yeah, so we did see it. 465, Gene, do you have GPP with painful pustules? Well, it is General Psoriatic Pustule Day. I didn't know there was a day for that, but the answer is no. However, many people do have psoriasis. It's an autoimmune disease. I had it when I was a kid. I guess it's gone into remission, but it's more people than you think have it. I mean, it's got to be 50 new medicines out to treat it. You know who has it? Cyndi Lauper, the Kardashian. What's Kim Kardashian had it. They became big spokespeople for psoriasis. So the answer is no. And if you ask me if I'm circumcised, I'm not going to answer you. Well, Jesse went down that road with him. 851, Mickey's recruits its day shift from the TikTok mausoleum. I got that story coming up. We went back to visit the falling down TikTok famous mausoleum in Cranston, right across the Providence border. That has got open crypts, caskets all over the place. Amazing thing that thing is, you know, that has been torn down. That we haven't figured out a way to move the caskets out of there and either cement it up. 438-9776-692 says, I'm a registered seagull, not an illegal seagull. Well, then you don't mind if ICE agents are on the corner, do you? The governor, he doesn't want ICE agents on the corner for the elections. In fact, he signed an order saying you can't come here. You can't have ICE agents on the corner. Why not, Governor? What's the problem? Why, if only legals are voting, then what's the problem with an ICE agent standing on the corner?
9: Car. They made a mistake.
10: They made a mistake.
9: And so they, does every law enforcement agency in Rhode Island make mistakes.
10: They do, but...
9: Including the state police who work for you. They make mistakes occasionally.
10: But again, the question was on voting. We're not going to put in a situation. We're going to try to protect, make sure that the profiling doesn't happen. ICE has overstepped, as you just said, in their jobs. And we got to make sure that we protect the right to vote is our number one protected right in this country that our armed forces have fought from the Revolution War all the way through today in Iran. So we're going to protect the people's right to vote.
9: Okay.
10: And we're going to make sure it's done in a way where there's no intimidation potentially that could cause a problem.
1: Okay. That's his answer. That's his con. That's old McKee. I think Moon McKee's a little smoother. You think, Tom? A little more ambitious with the answers?
4: He's definitely yelling more.
1: Yeah, he'll come in and yell at me on Friday. He's coming in for Ask the Governor on Friday.
4: Pregunta al gobernador.
1: All right, there you go. Boy, we got a fat ass week going on here. Now, if we could only get Helena to come in.
4: Oh, here we go.
1: On Thursday and sit for an Ask the Candidate, then we'd be good.
4: Now, I put out the request yesterday.
1: You'd send Angelica a text?
4: I did send Angelica a text.
1: All right, so now they know that we're looking for Helena for an Ask the Candidate. Sit and take the phone calls.
6: Oh, Helena, you came and you saved me.
4: And I have not heard back anything.
1: Helena, we need you to make a fat ass week.
11: I'm sorry I offended you.
1: No. Come in on Thursday. I'll squeeze you in between Smiley and McKee, and then we could open the phones and you take the calls.
11: Yeah, settle down.
1: You got to face the people. Any text back from Angelica?
4: No.
1: That's her person. They all have people.
4: Yeah, they all have people.
1: The people. All right, 438-9776. 633. Gene, did you get rid of the sucking snot from the baby commercial?
4: Oh, that was a terrible commercial.
1: I hate that commercial. I can't stand that commercial. I don't. It's not a paid spot. It's a PSA. I told Andrew to pull it.
4: You told Andrew to pull it?
1: He went home. He was with us for a week. 282. Gene, My Ding-a-Ling is Chuck Berry's only song that hit number one. Is that right? You mean he didn't have number one with the other hits? His famous one, right?
12: My ding-a-ling!
4: You never seen the Simpsons episode where they started singing My Ding-a-ling?
1: No. No, I don't watch the Simpsons.
4: You never watch the Simpsons?
1: No, I'm more partial to Family Guy.
4: That's fair.
1: If I watch it. If I happen to catch it flipping through.
4: Early Simpsons is funny. Later seasons, it just got boring and weird.
1: I mean, they were on for a long time. The longest running show, isn't it, by now? Isn't it the longest running? Certainly the longest running animated show. I think it's the longest running.
4: The longest running show.
1: Sitcom. I think it's the longest running one. 603, you can block the YouTube ads. Click on the sponsors link and the political ads. Then no, I'm not going to do that. No, I'm just going to buy premium. $15 a month, no ads. Fantastic. Because I watch YouTube now.
4: You sit on YouTube all day.
1: I got to tell you, over the past month.
4: How much is YouTube premium?
1: I have just been watching YouTube videos. My screen time, where I used to be elsewhere, I'm watching YouTube videos. And so a bunch of them are just guys fixing old shoes. You ever see the cobblers? They just like take an old pair of Florsheim wingtips I'm just watching this guy do this. And that goes to something else. And then I'll watch like a Tuscan villa for sale.
4: Yeah.
1: And then that goes to something else. And then the algorithm knows, show this guy shoes, Italy stuff, and eventually my TV time is gone. I've been watching YouTube videos.
4: So YouTube Premium, okay?
1: Yeah, how much?
4: The individual plan is $20.99 a month. A family plan is $35 a month.
1: I thought it was $15. I got a pop-up the other day when I put it on. It said, do you want YouTube Premium commercial free? Is that just a trial?
4: I don't know.
1: It said 1 month free trial.
4: I'm looking at their plans for premium. Now there's Premium Lite, which is most videos are ad free. 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
1: No, I want no ads. I'll pay it. I can't stand it.
4: So you'll do the $21 a month.
1: Yeah. Because it's Helena. She pops up every commercial.
4: See, I get Reed every single one. I'm fighting ice.
1: I get Reed too. I get Reed. He's going after Trump.
4: Yeah, he goes after Trump.
1: Yeah, he's going after. I get that one. I get Helena's. I get Magazina was for a long time. Magazina, he had a Channel 12 anchor in his.
4: Yes.
1: She was popping up every 30 seconds.
4: Funniest thing about that Magazina ad, it would be on Channel 10's website.
1: he put the Channel 12. Was she more this morning? What does she do? He put Channel 12 anchor. He put in his ad.
4: Yeah.
1: And they would put that on the Channel 10 website?
4: Yes.
1: Who cares? Money's money. We think it's going to change the dynamics? Who cares? 438-9776. 447, PR consultants and campaign consultants now have one job, to just say no. Well, listen, oh, I know how this works. Helena thinks she's sitting on a 20-point lead. She doesn't want to risk screwing it up by giving the wrong answer, so they'll say keep her off the radio.
11: And I've talked to so many people in this state.
4: Not us.
1: Just talk to your consultants. We know what's going on. You don't want to come on a public forum because you might misspeak, and then you got trouble on your hands. So you want to guard your lead. Take your chance. They're saying you're in the home stretch. Don't screw it up. I know. I saw the debates two weeks ago. Tom, she had a misstep with the truck toll. See, that's what happens. That's the risk.
4: But the funniest part about
1: something else comes up.
4: Funniest part about that debate was how they both of them just did not even acknowledge each other after.
1: McKee walked away. He didn't even shake her hand.
4: Just walked right past her.
1: He's coming in on Friday.
4: Yeah.
1: Oh, by the way, hey, listen, the state is going to dole out, $10 to $12 million more to the Superman building?
4: Nice.
1: Commerce took a vote on that last night. This is Stephen Pryor and company.
4: Yep.
1: They're going to give this guy another $10 to $12 million. I think that'll bring his total tab to like $50 million in state aid pledged. And then he hopes to get $100 million from the Uncle Sam, mm-hmm. right? Coming up at 7:30, I've got a guy who knows the building trades. And he's going to speak to me about the viability of fixing up the Superman building. And whether it's doable or not. And he's worked on some pretty big buildings that you know. And I'm going to ask him about the facade and the limestone and how much it would take to make sure that limestone stays on the building if it's possible.
3: We're all thinking about it.
1: Yeah, well, I am. And then this will come up with Smiley tomorrow, and it's going to come up with McKee on Friday because McKee wants this.
13: I got to get that.
1: His commerce department just approved another $10 million. But the question is, can the building be saved at all? But there'll be more on that coming up at 7:30. So this is original reporting on the news with Gene Valicente at 6:52.
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1: 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If you're selling your house, you want to get to the closing table. Well, time is money, right? If you're leaving us, or you're going down to Florida, Steve got you something, or go. If you're just going across town, maybe Mayor Picozzi hooked you up a little piece of real estate in Connecticut, up and coming. up and coming. That's going to be the next Riviera, you know. That's the works. That's Warwick's Riviera, Connecticut. Well, get going. Get going. Get a hold of Williams and Stewart. Tell them get the house sold. I don't want a bidding war going. You give Paul. Paul Zarella, tell him what you want. Let's go bidding war so that you're in control if you're selling. Now, if you're buying, well, listen, you get a hold of them, too. 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
1: 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We don't even know. Did you get them up there? 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Let them come down and give you the medicine. You may need a couple of repairs here and there if you get lucky. 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You're on your 50th year. Did you ever replace that? 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

0: Branson Mausoleum again. And Mayor Hopkins got to do something about that thing. Look, I don't know. Maybe we got to put a plan together because the federal money's not coming in. The state shows no inclination to tear that thing down. But something's got to be done because it's becoming TikTok famous. People go in there. They crack the crypts open. I saw the casket is hanging halfway out. We'll get to that right after this. It's the Haunted Mansion in Cranston. It's coming up on 7 o'clock straight up on the news with Gene Balasanti.
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2: From the Rye High Home Improvement Specialist News Center. This is the WPR News at 7 o'clock. The state sending off another lifeline to Superman. Commerce Corporation and its secretary, Stefan Fryer. $9.5 million set aside to kickstart redevelopment of the long vacant downtown high-rise.
3: This sends a vote of confidence from Rhode Island to the federal administration that we're in. And if they're in, we're going to get this iconic building revitalized.
2: In Plymouth, Mass., we're on track for closing arguments tomorrow at Lindsay Clancy's trial. A judge telling her lawyer no mistrial declared after Lindsay's faith came up during rebuttal testimony.
4: The judge rejecting the defense motion for a mistrial, but blasting the prosecution, calling the psychologist's remarks inappropriate.
5: What I am going to do is I'm going to bring the jury in. I'm going to tell them to disregard it. I'm going to tell them that's an inappropriate area of inquiry and that this witness's understanding of Catholic dogma or Catholic teaching is irrelevant.
2: This correspondent Deborah Roberts reporting this morning from Plymouth. WPR News Time is 7:02. Business news now. Overseas markets mostly higher. Wall Street's drifting to a mixed finish on Monday. Had a market moving events. Right now, Wall Street's futures are up. Springboard Nathan Bove from SOA Financial as he joins us every morning right about this time with the Money Talk Morning Market Preview. Again, Nathan Bove of SOA Financial, the Money Talk Market Report.
6: Good morning. A retreat in oil prices offered relief to bond yields on Monday as investors received details on Washington's stepped-up economic pressure campaign against Iran. Treasury Secretary Scott Bessent outlined the plans at a press conference yesterday to inflict a, quote, economic D-Day on Iran. Brent crude futures broke their streak of six sessions of gains, with the international benchmark finishing lower at $92.17 a barrel. The dollar paused its recent slide in the Canadian dollar fell against the greenback after trade talks between the U.S. and its northern neighbor collapsed late last week. Bond yields dropped in the U.S. with the 30-year bond yield ending the day at 5.23%. Meanwhile, U.S. stocks started the week on a mixed note, with the Nasdaq dragged 0.8% lower by chip stocks and the Dow rising 0.3%. The S&P 500 retreated 0.3%. This will be a big week for traders with NVIDIA earnings on Wednesday and Fed Chairman Kevin Warsh's speech at Jackson Hole on Friday. I'm Nathan Bove of the SOA Financial Group. 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
2: 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It's time again for WPRO Sports. First, Stephon Diggs. Now it's Keyshawn Booty saying farewell to the wide receiver room up there in Foxborough. He's been dealt away to the Texans. Preseason finale Thursday night at Cleveland. 4 o'clock airtime right here, your Patriots radio station, WPRO. The Red Sox latest winning streak is 4 as they score twice in the top of the ninth. 4-2 series opening win over the Marlins last night in Miami. In San Francisco, no comment from the 49ers. Team's owner reportedly got caught up in a prostitution sting at a trip. Taylor Park at East Palestine in Ohio. WPR News Time is 7:04.
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8: Incident's been cleared. 95 northbound, Thurber's Avenue. All lanes are open there now. Watch for a residual slowdown. Pass through 10 in Cranston, heading up through that stretch for at least the next few minutes. 95 southbound, that right lane gets bunched up past Charles Street through the merge with 146 south. 195 westbound, slow moving between the East Shore Expressway overpass now and the Washington Bridge work zone. Eastbound is slow from 95 to the Washington Bridge. It's a slow ride on the 610 inbound now, pretty much start to finish. I'm Robin Murphy with your right now traffic.
2: 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The WPRO AccuWeather forecast, it'll feel a fall. It's the first day of school for a lot of little ones, including here in Providence. Temperature should make it back up to 80 degrees. We'll stay there tomorrow. Rain Thursday night into Friday.
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0: 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Vacuum, everything. You want the Armor All? Of course. Life's short. Do the Armor All. I did it for Diane. Oh, she's so happy. 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Dean did the Armor All. Yep. Convenience you'll actually use. 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The car gets sandy. 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Olneyville in Providence. That's where Tom takes the Equinox. 2 in East Providence. 2 in Pawtucket. West Warwick, that's where I go, and Oakland Avenue in Cranston. That's the brand new one. But they all accept the unlimited sticker. So you put the sticker on the car, you're good to go wherever you are around the region. Keep your vehicle shiny and clean. 25 minutes, tell them to do the express reconditioning. Car's going to look great. You go get a cup of coffee.

0: which looks a mess also. I'll get to that. But this is an old mausoleum. The owners are all, they're all dead. D-E-D, dead. There's nobody to claim it, nobody to own it, nobody to take responsibility. It's been a burden and an eyesore in the city for much too long. Now, something has to be done. Okay, something has to be done. It's TikTok famous. You know, there's this whole TikTok thing. People go into abandoned property, malls, old mausoleums, and this thing is all over. It's a shame. Absolute. It's a disgrace. Because the tombs have been cracked. The casket's right there. Some of the caskets have been violated. It's an awful shame what's going on over there. It's been in and out of the news. This is nothing new. The city boards it up. It's not enough. The city puts a fence. It's not enough. Now, something's got to be done. We're watching. We're waiting for federal. Look, something's got to be done. So either the funeral directors can all get together as a nonprofit or as some kind of a gift to the state, and the city's got to do something. The thing's got to be torn down. The caskets have to be moved. The thing's got to be torn down. It's clear at this point. This cannot go on.
1: Hey, good morning.
2: We put fencing around it and enclosed it. We've taken out some of the windows over there so they don't smash them.
0: That's Mayor Hopkins. He says there's no money. He said, I don't have the money to, you know, take control of this thing. The state hasn't come through, and the federal government hasn't come through either. But what do we do, Mayor? What do you want to do? Okay, let's figure it out.
3: Is there any more restoration plan for it?
2: Not unless we come up with the federal money for it.
0: Uncle Jack again? I got to ask Uncle Jack? Oh, he's running for re-election. Get a little mausoleum money out of him.
4: Locals still have serious concerns. One woman who requested not to have her interview recorded told us that local homeowners, including herself, have had to take shifts cleaning the area around the building and the graveyard surrounding it. Mayor Hopkins said that the city has done all they can.
2: We've done our responsibility as a city.
4: The property was first declared abandoned over 20 years ago.
2: There's nobody to inherit it. Nobody wants to take responsibility for it.
4: The permanent solution is still elusive.
0: Well, can't we just move the caskets out, bury them? Move the caskets out, bury them, and tear the thing down? There's money for Superman, but there's no money to do this? I'll get to Superman. By the way, stay with us at 7:30. You're going to get news on Superman building. You're going to get the real story coming up 7:30. Mayor, what else? What else you want to say about this?
2: We put fencing around it and enclosed it. We've taken out some of the windows over there so they don't smash them.
5: They're trying
0: something. Anyway, something's got to be done. Something has to be. And by the way, the cemetery next door is not even that's another one over there. That guy's been in and out of the news too. That cemetery. It's an active cemetery because I pass it. People go there. They got flowers and everything. But that thing's a mess too. Yeah. So that's the mausoleum. Smiley was just on NBC 10 talking about the first day of school.
6: Yeah, he was.
0: Coming up around the corner. Well, he got what he wanted.
6: He got what he wanted.
0: So the dog has caught the car. Oh. Now, we're going to bite the tailpipe. You got what you wanted. You got your Providence schools back in an election year. Now what?
1: The first day of school is about to start. We were just told maybe that first bus, 6:45, is about to kick off soon. And just like you said, this is a major milestone. You know, the schools are right now going back under local control. So how has that whole transition been, Mayor Smiley?
7: So the schools transitioned on July 1st, and I hope everyone thought it was a seamless transition because it's been going smoothly. But today's a big day for us, and we just had a chance to talk to the bus monitors and remind them how important it is to greet everyone with a smile, that they're going to be the first person a student sees, and in many cases the last person they see when they get dropped off the bus this afternoon. But it's an exciting new day and a new chapter here in Providence.
1: I know, and I know a lot of community members were wondering, you know, can local control, can the school, can the city really handle this? But you all have been saying, you know, education will continue to be the priority, so that's going to be probably the, you know, continuous thing moving forward, right?
7: That's right. I mean, we prepared for about 2 years for the return to local control. We were ready when the decision came down, and the handoff happened on July without a problem, and here we are today ready to open schools. The buses are ready, the monitors are ready, the buildings are ready, and so we have met this first test, I think.
1: Okay.
0: And here we are.

0: da. It's a new day. For me. Same old problems. It's a new day. Come on, Beyond. Look on the bright side. Tom, I even told a story that I was a guest speaker in one of the Providence schools.
1: No.
0: So one of them by the hospital. I think it was a new building, I remember. And I went in there, right? Talking to the kids. Happened to be in the science lab. And I was telling them, come in, talk to kids about your career and everything. Anyway, I think these teachers knew what they were doing. They came up on the front. Let them try to amuse them and occupy them for an hour.
1: They're your problem now.
0: Yeah. I didn't even know they were hanging out in the hall. And I'm up there trying, they're giving the kid the spiel about, new business, this and that. Some kid picked up a piece of gravel from the fish tank. He throws it at me.
1: Get out of here.
0: I'm not kidding. I am not kidding.
1: Wait a minute. Wait. You were assaulted?
0: Well, he didn't hit me. I ducked like Bush. Remember they threw the shoe at Bush?
1: They threw the shoe at me.
0: They threw the shoe at Bush.
1: All right. Seagulls, get on it. Make the gif. Replace Bush's face with Valicenti's face.
0: This is a while ago. Yeah, do the AI. This is a while ago. I've never accepted another invitation to go speak in Providence again because of that.
1: So, all right, what year was this?
0: This is 15, 20 years ago.
1: So you get to Providence.
0: Have I gone back to a Providence school? Let me think about that.
1: Oh, I've got...
0: I go to Providence. This is a school. It was just south of the... It was just south of the hospital. It's a school over there.
2: I need to see somebody.
0: And they just come into career day or something. I went career day, huh? I'm in the front, and this kid picks up a piece of fish tank gravel and throws it at me. And I had I ducked down like Bush, and I'm saying, did that just happen? Hold on a minute.
1: Was it a handful of
0: No, it was one.
1: It was one little speck of gravel.
0: Well, it was pretty big because I saw it. It wasn't like a little pea-sized piece. Maybe he threw the rock. You ever see like the turtle goes on a rock?
1: Yes.
0: Maybe he threw the turtle at me. I don't know.
1: Oh my gosh.
0: And I'm like, did that just happen? And I ducked and something like that happens. You know what the hell to do. And I kept talking and then something else happened. And I said, that's it.
1: All right, I'm out of here.
0: That's it. I'm out of here.
1: Somebody.
0: And I looked at the teacher. What the hell is going on here? I left. Teacher, are you still there? He's probably on a pension. Whoever this person is, probably left, retired in the Naples, Florida by now.
1: I need to see somebody recreate this video with a kid throwing a piece of gravel at Valicenti.
0: Where was Bush when that happened? Iraq?
1: Iraq.
0: He was in Iraq, right? He's up there at the podium. And some reporter... disgruntled reporter over there hurled his shoe, which is more symbolic in that particular culture. You throw a shoe, it's a big insult. You never show the bottom of your shoe to somebody, otherwise I have to kill you or something. It's a crazy thing. But anyway, so it's just not just throw any shoe. You throw the shoe in that country, that's a big thing. So the guy threw the shoe at Bush.
1: Threw a shoe at him.
0: And Bush said, I have my quick instincts, my good reflexes. Bush ducked down. And then they grabbed the guy. Remember that? Oh, that's what happened to me with the fish tank gravel. I'll tell Smiley that story tomorrow.
1: How far into speaking were you before the kid threw the gravel?
0: Oh, I'm going to say 10 minutes. Maybe I bored the hell out of the kid. I don't know.
1: Yeah, well.
0: Maybe the kid felt he was justified. Maybe it was the turtle he threw at me.
1: Oh, my
0: teachers,
1: gosh.
0: Do you remember that? Who was there that morning? Who invited me and who remembers that incident?
1: Did the gravel come from the grassy knoll?
0: Never mind. Never mind you.
1: Oh my! I'm visualizing it. I'm seeing you duck as somebody is throwing a piece of gravel at you.
0: So what the hell? That kid threw something at me, and then it went downhill from this. Something else happened. I said, "I'm out of here. Get the hell out of here." That teacher knew what they were doing. They said, "Stick him in here for an hour, and then you and I could talk, and let him deal with this."
3: Mr. Valisaki, somebody should throw a piece of gravel at your head.
0: It happened already. And Valisaki, we're getting the buses out of Kennedy Plaza. I don't know if you know that. We're getting them out. The day of reckoning has come, at least for the buses. Maybe for a few other things, but the buses are getting out of... Those buses are getting out of Kennedy Plaza.
1: 692, was the student's name Tommy?
0: He probably would have done. I can see you doing that. Anyway,
1: 15 to 20 years ago, they could be working at Channel 10 right under your nose as a sleeper cell.
0: Well, I'm just telling you what happened. I came home and I told Diane, I can believe what happened. She said, oh, did you tell the teachers? I said, no, the teachers looked like they were like shell-shocked themselves. Like they saw it. That's another thing. Tom, the teacher saw it. He didn't do anything. He saw what happened to me.
1: I just laughed at you.
0: No, he was just like leaning like, I'm like, oh, hey.
4: My whole life, I don't get no respect. No respect from anyone.
1: I don't think, 418.
0: How fat was she? She had high heels. She struck oil.
1: 418, David Morales threw that gravel.
0: It wasn't Morales. He's from California. Wasn't him. Morales. I don't know, did the kid have a little goatee?
1: Oh, I can't believe you had a piece of gravel. I was not expecting that. You just hit me with that today.
0: I never went. I don't think I've
1: never told this story.
0: Well, it's not. It never came up before.
1: Well, now it has.
0: Now it has. This is first day of school in Providence. Anyway. It's what the hell time is it already? 7:19 already. Are these flock cameras in the news again?
1: Yeah, they are.
0: Another award with these flock cameras.
1: Let's do it again.
0: Another award with these flock cameras. New Bedford's going to try again. The city council in New Bedford is going to try for a second time to figure out what to do with the flock cameras. Now, they're turned off in New Bedford because they had an allegedly rogue cop who accessed the system to track an ex-girlfriend. That's what she is alleged to have done. The mayor said, until we can figure this out, I'm shutting them off. That doesn't mean I'm pulling them out or getting rid of them. We have to get council action to figure out what to do. Now, last week, the city council tried to do that. However, they were interrupted by flock camera activists. Did you know we have flock camera activists now? Yeah, there's an activist for every... My aunt used to say, there's an ass for every seat. There's an activist now for every cause, including flock cameras. So the anti-flock activists showed up in New Bedford and disrupted the whole meeting. And one of the councilmen said, you're so stupid. We were about to vote your way. We were about to shut the damn things down for good, but you guys disrupted the meeting. You snatched defeat from the jaws of victory. Study that.
5: Do you hear the people sing, sing?
6: Ladies and gentlemen, it is 7:53. The meeting has been suspended due to lack of decorum. Thank you. We are adjourned at 7:53 p.m.
7: Hi. Happening tonight, New Bedford City Council members will hold a special meeting to continue debating the use of flock cameras in the city. As we reported last week, a council meeting here suspended after members of the public interrupted the discussion. Council President Ryan Pereira says he welcomes public input, but is asking everyone to keep the discussion respectful and to follow proper decorum.
0: Well, Allison sounds a little buoyant this morning, like... Ebullient with that report, Allison. Let me hear that again. Let me hear the disruption again.
6: Ladies and gentlemen, it is 7:53. The meeting has been suspended due to lack of decorum. Thank you. We are adjourned at 7:53 p.m.
7: Hey, happening tonight, New Bedford City Council
0: Allison,
7: members.
0: What's going on tonight? Try the flock cameras again. Second bite of the apple. Oh, by the way, get a hold of Mayor Mitchell. Tell him I want to ask him about the elephant Emily out in New Bedford.
1: Oh, you want the mayor on again?
0: The city controls that zoo, and he's a reasonable man. I think I'm going to prevail upon him to get Emily to an animal sanctuary. It's time to leave New Bedford.
8: That is correct.
0: Yeah, that's right. That's right. Emily, the elephant out there, she's all alone. Tom, you know, elephants are social creatures. She had a roommate. The roommate died. It's like being in assisted living. You know, that happens. The rooms flip. Yeah. So Emily has been out there more than 50 years, I think. She was captioned when she was 3. Just think of this, poor elephant. It's like, this is like Mowgli in the Jungle Book. They grabbed her when she was 3 in Africa and brought her to the States, and she's been in New Bedford for the past 50-odd years. She had a companion, which is good. I don't know if she got along with the companion. If a companion died, now she's alone. She paces back and forth in the enclosure, right? And so now the animal rights people, they agree with me. That elephant's got to go to a sanctuary. Now, elephants are social creatures. Even late in the game, Emily can make new friends wherever we send her, Tennessee or somewhere. She'll hook up. You know, they'll all seat them at the table. It's like assisted living. You'll make friends. But socialization is very important for an elephant. So I want Emily to go. And I think Mayor Mitchell, who the city runs the zoo, it's the Buttonwood Zoo. I think Mayor Mitchell's a very reasonable man. I think he'd agree. Let's go. Emily's leaving us, and we're not getting a new one, right? We also have to prevail, Tom, upon the mayor of Attleboro.
1: Mm-hmm.
0: She's a reasonable person. She wanted to close the zoo, but then she got so much pushback that she backed off. But now that we've lost Ramses the lion, who was another one, he was in captivity for 20-odd years. Right. The poor thing looked like a stuffed animal toward the end. Did you see him?
1: Mm-hmm.
0: He looked like completely like a stuffed animal. He had
8: the tongue hanging out and everything.
0: Tongue hanging out. He had puffy legs.
1: Uh-huh.
0: Must have had edema or something. leaning up against his fake rock. Like a stuck a rock. He died.
1: No pride rock.
0: That's good. The elephants at Roger Williams, they're leaving us next year. And we're not getting, they're not coming back, and we're not getting any new ones. The tide is turning. You're damn right, Rafiki. I'm getting emotional just listening to this now. Emily, I'm going to get you out. Don't worry. And Nunavik, you hang on. You're a little more complicated because you're in a tank. I got to figure out what to do with you.
1: Read 497, second from the top. I don't know. 497.
0: Send Emily the elephant to Cumberland Farms down in Hope Valley this morning. There's plenty of other... That's not nice! What is this? That's not nice! Those are people getting their coffee.
1: By the way, we've heard from Nunavik this morning now.
0: Nunavik's checking in?
9: Hey, Gene. Nunavik here. They could send Emily over here with live with me. I like big girls.
0: I can't Nunavik send... out. Nunavik, I can't give you an elephant. What are you going to do with an elephant?
1: All right.
0: How time is it?
1: 37:25.
0: 7:20. How is the time flying by? Right back after this. This is the news. Las noticias con Sebiaba.
1: Watch out for the gravel.
0: Watch out. Whoa. Did that kid just throw something at me?
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11: Got a couple of spots to watch out for. 95 northbound after Route 10 in Cranston, off to the right before the Thurber's Curve, off to the right. And again, after Thurber's Avenue, also off to the right. It is under the speed limit for the most part after the Jefferson Boulevard on-ramp heading up into the city. Southbound 95, heavy but moving, past Branch Ave into downtown, all backed up on the ramp to 195 east. Eastbound is slow right from 95 to the Washington Bridge. Westbound, the brake lights start just before the East Shore Expressway overpass. I'm Robin Murphy with your Right Now Traffic.
10: From the Seascape Lawn Care Weather Center.
12: Sunny to partly cloudy today. A stray afternoon shower, high 79. Clear to partly cloudy tonight, though 57 to 61. More sun than clouds tomorrow. Nice day, the high 80. With WPRO.
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0: 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This tow truck drivers, write this down. You're bringing the car to 70 Royal Little Drive now. It's right down the street from where they used to be, so the truck knows the way to carry the sleigh. But we got the 50,000 square foot brand new state of the art facility open and running. It's been about 3 weeks now, so everything's ready to go. We got the paint rooms, the paint boxes. We've got the straighteners. All the guys are over there. The tools have all been assembled. We're receiving the cars. The cars are in the yard this morning. What came in overnight? Oh, Caddy Escalade over there. What was that guy up to last night? Another Bentley came in. Is this the same guy with the Bentley from Massachusetts? He smacks it up a lot, this guy. And there's a couple of Chevys over there, a Buick. Okay, whatever it is, whatever came in overnight is going to get the same attention to detail. Because John's experienced eyes are going to go over it, going to examine that car and fight to get it fixed the right way. That's the mission. They do it every day. They grind it. They grind it every day. You got to fight with those insurance agents. This car's got to be fixed a certain way. You missed this. 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It was hitting the rear, right? 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
9: Hey, Gene. Nudovic here. They could send Emily over here with live with me. I like big girls. Nudovic out.
0: Nudovic, I can't so cross-pollinate species. You just hang on. Your day of liberation is coming.
1: Unbelievable.
0: All right, 7:30.
1: You're right, Bell. The gravel throwing?
16: The gravel throwing, Gene. The indignity of it all, Gene.
0: Embarrassing.
16: It's embarrassing,
0: not
16: Gene.
0: Not for me, for them.
16: Terrible.
0: Yeah.
16: Gravel,
0: like, probably,
16: Gene.
0: That kid's probably the ACI now. He's over there. My neighbor.
16: Hey, Gene, good morning. He's admitting it, Gene, this morning. This is the WPR News at 7:30. Hakeem Jeffries has been under fire after he confirms that he took a meeting with Jared Kushner. As we all know, he could be in line for the Speaker's gavel this fall.
23: We're going to hold every single member of the Trump cartel accountable, beginning on day one. If you're stealing from the American people, shortchanging the American people, or screwing over the American people, you're going to be held accountable.
16: Hakeem Jeffries, he released a video last night. He's been criticized, the left flank of the Democratic Party, for doing that meeting with the president's son-in-law. In New England news, Maura Healey is telling educators back to school across the Commonwealth that ICE is barred from making arrests on school grounds without a judicial warrant. Hayden Panettiere's estranged mother tells ABC the two were at odds over the abusive ex being back in Hayden's life. Panettiere spoke in a podcast a couple of months ago of a troubled relationship with her mother, whom she described at the time as a momager. In WPR Sports, the Patriots sending Keyshawn Booty off to the Texans, a draft pick and a defensive back coming back to New England. Red Sox last night beat the Marlins in Miami. Series open, 4-2 win. WPR News Time is 7:31.
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25: Got a couple of spots to watch out for. 95 northbound after Route 10 in Cranston, off to the right before the Thurber's curve, off to the right, and again after Thurber's Avenue, also off to the right. It is under the speed limit for the most part after the Jefferson Boulevard on-ramp heading up into the city. Southbound 95, heavy but moving, past Branch Ave into downtown, all backed up on the ramp to 195 east. Eastbound is slow right from 95 to the Washington Bridge. Westbound, the brake lights start just before the East Shore Expressway overpass. I'm Robin Murphy with your right now traffic.
16: All righty, Robin. Next up from the Seascape Lawn Care Weather Center, the WPRO back to school in some communities, including Providence. Just heard Mayor Smiley. A little feel of fall first thing out there at the bus stop. We will bounce back in the sunshine. Temperature.
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1: 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Let's go. Let's go. Breeze is taking you to LAX, right? LA International Airport. Nonstop direct. You catch the right flight. Otherwise, you go breeze through, which means get on the plane here. We're going to stop in a city along the way. Maybe Norfolk, Virginia. I did that twice. Or maybe Pittsburgh. Whatever it is, they route it so that you're going. It's a straight line. And then you don't even get off the plane, but just stopping here, pick up a couple of stragglers, and then you continue on to LAX. Fantastic. San Diego, too. Also, Denver. Got nonstop service to Denver. Delta, take you out to Minneapolis for a protest. You got business out there. Sun Country, Southwest, JetBlue, all great partners. At your airport, make sure you check out the exciting updates, including the Spring House Grill. That's the famous Block Island Hotel. They got a spot in the airport now. Go through security, bang a left, and get a little to go before you go. At your airport, where a lot is happening, flyri.com.
2: Plans to redevelop the Superman building into nearly 300 apartments with office and retail space were announced in 2022. But since then, there hasn't been much visible movement. 4 years ago, the state approved $21 million of funding to start renovations on the downtown building. Restoration efforts began in 2023. Some lights were even turned on. High Rock Development LLC, which owns the building, said the goal for completion was 2025. The whole project was expected to cost $220 million, but now that cost has gone up and is estimated to be around $325 million.
3: Even though the cost is going up, you still have faith in this project?
4: You have to, because what are you going to do with it? Keep it building vacant? 5 years from now, the cost is going to be going even higher.
0: Now on the Seekonk Supply Hotline.
1: That's Joe Paolino. He's got the buildings next to the old Superman building, right? Now, Joe, by the way, is going to be my guest on Genoff Script, Coastal ABC at 10 a.m. He took control of the mall. We're going to talk about the mall. And Superman may come up, because what happens to Superman affects what Joe, because he's right next door. And let me tell you, yesterday, the Rhode Island Commerce Corporation, this is McKee controls that, him and Stephen Pryor, the Commerce Secretary, they voted to give the Superman building owners another $10 million. Okay, now that brings state investment, or promised money, up to $50 million. Between the city and the state, there's going to be $50 million of taxpayer money going to them. Commerce voted last night, give them another 10, okay? Now, they're also hoping to get about $160 million out of Uncle Sam. They got an application in for a loan from the DOT. You would say, what does the Department of Transportation have to do with the Superman building in Providence? Buildings near a train station are eligible for federal funding under the DOT. It has to do with its proximity. If you're within a half a mile from the train station, it's proximity to the train station that allows them to apply for a federal Department of Transportation loan to rehabilitate the Superman building. Okay, so it's going to be three and a quarter is the new tab to fix that thing and get it into apartments and mixed use, $327 million. $50 million in city and state money pledged, and they're hoping to get $160 million from Uncle Sam through the DOT. Okay. Yesterday, I was talking to a man who's the preeminent, the top guy when it comes to stone facades. That's a limestone skin on the old Superman building. It's about 100 years old. And Kenny Castellucci, he's going to tell us in a second what buildings he's put the veneer on, the stone. He's going to tell us. He says it's impossible to save that building. Said you would need a Saudi sheik's money as a hobbyist to save that building. Now let's get Kenny Castellucci on, because I think what he's going to say to us is very enlightening about the health of the Superman building that we are pledging $50 million toward, and Uncle Sam may be throwing another 160 toward to save this thing. Can it be saved? Good morning, Ken Castellucci. Thanks for joining me.
5: Good morning, Gene.
1: Ken, I want you to speak up because I want to hear people to hear what you're saying. Speak up for me. Ken, before I want to let me establish your credibility in the stone business. You are a specialist in natural stone. You put the facades, marble, granite, limestone, whatever's chosen for a project, that was your area for years, correct? You did build. Now, if I ask you, Ken, what buildings have you worked on? Tell me one in Providence you worked on.
5: The Hospital Trust Tower.
1: Tell me one in New York that you you did the stone work on.
5: The addition to the Guggenheim Museum, which was all limestone.
1: That's good enough for me. You did the Guggenheim. And you've done courthouses in Washington and other structures of note across the country, correct?
5: Correct.
1: This is your area. Nobody knows limestone, granite, marble better than you. By the way, you're looking at this from a taxpayer's point of view. You have no interest in this. You're not bidding on a job. There's nothing going to come out of Kenny Castellucci. You're retired, right?
5: I'm retired. I have nothing. I always liked this building, but I've been following it and walked by it. I did the building next door, so I'm in the city, and I look at this building.
1: Okay, Kenny, when you look at this building, at the limestone facade, what do you see with your expert eyes? What do you see happening to the limestone skin of the Superman building?
5: Hundreds of stones that have each stone has two pieces of limestone that have fallen off the building.
1: In your business, that's called spalling. Spalling is the correct term?
5: Yes.
1: Okay.
5: Correct.
1: When you look at that building, you would say this building, that skin, that limestone, about 4 inches thick, you were telling me, that has to be somehow secured or either taken off. Kenny, is it possible to secure the limestone skin anyway? Is that technologically possible?
5: It could, in fact, take stainless steel rods on the thousands of stones on that building and drill holes through them to secure it into the block backup. But the cost would be enormous.
1: Can you give me an estimate on what it would cost to drill stainless steel rods into the limestone skin to make sure it stays on and up? What do you think that would cost to do?
5: Gene, I've never seen it done before, but it would be over $10 million plus if it could be done. The problem is this. That the stone is existing, this building has small stones. Each stone has two anchors. The anchors that were put in when this was built, 1925 to 1928, were made out of iron. Stainless steel was not used at that time.
1: Mm-hmm.
5: So the iron has rusted. Because limestone absorbs water, and the water has rust, and I might add salty water from being on the bay here, have rusted the iron. The iron is expanded, and it's pushing the fragile face of the limestone off.
1: Okay.
5: This is the reason if one goes down the building on Kennedy Plaza side and on Westminster side, you will see two huge, sturdy scaffolding with nets. And if you were able to get up in there, you'd see all the chips of Indiana limestone that's been falling off this facade. Anybody can go there. Anybody can look. Anyone can go with binoculars and see all of these, they're half moon shape.
1: Yes.
5: Pieces from, so that even if someone went to fix the pieces that are presently sprawled.
1: Yep.
5: It's a continual chain. The whole building now is approaching 100 years old. It's going to continue.
1: All right, Kenny, let me just go back to the fix. You said that theoretically you could start to drill stainless steel rods. You would have to have tens of thousands of them. Have you ever seen anybody do that? Has that ever been done to your knowledge?
5: Not that I know of. I know where buildings have failed, and they took the skin off the building. Standard Oil of Indiana in Chicago. They took all the marble off and put granite back up. This is not conducive to doing it here.
1: Kenny, if I said to you, listen, I want to put a new skin on the building, take the old off and put a new one in, is that doable? Anything is doable with enough hundreds of millions of dollars. What would a job like that cost? If I say, Kenny, let me put a new limestone skin on, let me go with marble, let me go with granite, what would you tell me?
5: In my opinion, it's not doable. It just is an impossibility because of where the windows are. It's too many undulations of this building. It's not like the Fleet Center next door or Hospital Trust next door or Citizens or Old Stone. They're flat. This is in and out all over the place. There's too many anchors with too many stones, and they will never stop failing. So to cover this over with metal or some kind of new plastics or whatever, they don't. I cannot give you a price. It's just the building is flawed, and it's going to continue.
1: Taxpayers putting money into this. At this point, we committed $50 million state and city, and Uncle Sam may go and give them $160 million. Is this a fool's errand to give these guys any money at this point, given the exterior condition of that? In your expert analysis, is this a fool's errand?
5: Absolutely.
1: Kenny, the construction company that these guys have, I think it's Consigli, they're not operating blind in your view. They must know what's going on with the facade. Am I correct?
5: They're an excellent company with excellent two brothers that own it. Absolutely, they know what this is about, without question.
1: And you have advised... You have advised people in the state of what you know. You have given them pictures. You have given them explanation. You're not keeping this secret. You have told people that this is a fool's errand.
5: Correct. I've given the department, met with the director, gave them pictures of it, and told them this is an anchor failure over the entire building. Entire anchors rusting, expanding the iron, breaking off the limestone. So this developer, they must be wonderful people, they know this problem. It's just unbelievable that nobody's mentioned this from when the building closed in 2013. It's there. It's a given.
1: That's it. It's physics. The stone is not holding. The stone is cracking. You would need an unbelievable amount of money to replace it. If you got you would say, I can't even do it. Am I just fully understanding it's impossible to do it?
5: As far as I'm concerned, yes. In my opinion, with the height of this building, the number of stones, they're small stones. There's just too many of them to hang that building. Please, that's a fantasy.
1: Okay. This is, by the way, 750. This is Ken Castellucci. He is an expert on stone facades, particularly natural granite, Carrara marble, limestone. He's done this all his life. He did the Guggenheim. He did hospital trust. What did you do in Washington, by the way? What other buildings did you do that people would know? You did the courthouse?
5: The Thurgood Marshall Federal Judiciary Building.
1: Kenny,
5: next to Union Station.
1: Right next to Union Station. A taxpayer, if I were to say, Kenny, this thing cannot be saved, what is your recommendation? What would be the recommendation right now on the Superman building?
5: Take it down.
1: Take it down.
5: It must be taken down. It cannot be fixed.
1: Kenny, I'm glad you took a look at it. I'm glad you got expert eyes on it. By the way, we're not rooting against this thing. I would love to see it saved. I would love to get the buses out of Kennedy Plaza. Love to see it rehabilitated, but you're giving me the medicine. You're saying it can't.
5: Look at what surrounds it. The Fleet Center, Hospital Trust, 40 Westminster, Amica, the new Old Stone Building, the new Citizens Bank Building, and another limestone job, which I did, is the new Amtrak Railroad Station with the same small pieces, but that was installed with stainless steel anchors.
1: Okay.
5: And that's the difference here. It's no one's fault. It's no one's fault. It's a given. 100-year-old building with steel anchors that are rusting. And as I said, if someone went down, it's raining Indiana limestone. They're just falling pieces. And all one would have to do is go look at it.
1: Kenny, thanks for taking a look at it. Thanks for coming forward. Thanks for bringing this to my attention. And I think you're going to get a little action on this. Let's see where this goes. This is Kenny Castellucci. He said the building cannot be saved. Ken, thanks.
5: Thank you, Gene.
1: Talk to you soon. You're saying you can't be saved. So what are we doing here? What are we doing here?
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1: 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Tom, Tiny Tim, he's got to be tiny, okay? A couple of years ago, we took a tall Tiny. It's got to be tiny again. That stuff's all over.
15: Right.
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24: Those were the days, my friend.
15: Oh, I thought we were going to have a Superman building.
1: Yeah.
15: Excited
1: for
15: a moment.
1: Now, hold on. Now, listen. Hi, Rock. You've got the information out there. Do you know otherwise? Is your Consigli, is the company telling you it can be done? What's the way that they're going to secure it? Because Kenny, if you know more, Kenny seems to know what he's talking about. Okay, did the Guggenheim. They could get it better than that. The courthouse is everything. He says it can't be done. It can't be saved. So let's hear from High Rock Development, the Boston guys we're in business with. Incidentally, the Commerce Corporation, the state says they don't get any money until they get a certificate of occupancy. So it's not like we approved the money yesterday. We gave them a check today. The check hasn't been cashed. I'm told by members of the Commerce Committee, this is Stephen Pryor and the governor, that the money doesn't go to them, the Boston developer, until they get a certificate of occupancy. And you can't get the CO until the facade problem has been addressed. Now, if they think they can do it, then what's the plan? Let's know. Tell us what's going on. Because right now, and incidentally, by the way, Hi Rock, Boston people, you have any investors that we need to know about? We want to know everybody in the basket. Who's the money behind you? Because we just had the problem with the soccer stadium, right? Secret investors, basketball players. If you're going in business with the taxpayers, I think we want to know who's everybody has got money in Hi Rock. No secrets that we have to find out. Who's the money behind Hi Rock? Want everything in the basket at 8 o'clock.
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3: We're going to fight with everything we have. And you know something? I have more courage, more brains in my baby toe than he has in his whole body.
2: That's Ontario's Premier Doug Ford with Canada going to take the wraps off new tariffs. President's been on social media this morning, says he's going to change the name of Lake Ontario to Lake America. Let's get the latest trade war now. ABC's Rachel Scott.
4: President Trump threatening Canadian leaders to fall in line as he threatens to impose new 50% tariffs on car parts, cars, and steel. On top of the steep tariffs he's already imposed on furniture, textiles, building supplies, and alcohol. Canada responding, vowing to impose a dollar-for-dollar tariff on their own. The president brushing that off, writing on social media, "We don't need Canada, they need us."
2: That's correspondent Rachel Scott, the latest in Washington. Here at home today could be the final day of witness testimony in Lindsay Clancy's trial in Plymouth. The judge refusing to declare a mistrial, that was a request. Lindsay Clancy's lawyer after her Catholic faith came up in rebuttal testimony. Also in the news, Target, they have slipped into new controversy. They had to pull a Halloween costume that looked like blackface.
18: Target now acknowledges the costume should have never been for sale, saying, "As a company, we got this wrong, and we are deeply sorry. We know this is especially hurtful for our black guests, team members, and partners."
2: That's the Chef's Girl on the story. ABC's Sophie Flay. WPR News Time is 8:03. It's time again for WPRO Sports. Another night, another hero for the Red Sox. This time it's Anthony Seigler. Tony Siegel's up there in the ninth inning. Series opener in Miami. That game tied 2 with the go-ahead run at first.
20: Line drive and a fair ball.
2: As a call on Essen last night, Red Sox 4-2 series opening win. That's their fourth in a row. Patriots dealing away Keyshawn Booty. He's been traded away to Houston, the defensive back in a draft pick. Coming back from the Texans here to New England. Back to baseball. Been a rough year for the big dumper out there in Seattle. Carl Raleigh, though, finally signs a life. He had 3 home runs last night. 9-2 outs. The Mariners beat the Phillies. WPR News Time is 8:04.
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25: 195 westbound, a slow ride getting over the state line all the way out past Broadway. Eastbound is stop and go between 95 and the Washington Bridge work zone. 95 southbound under the speed limit in one way or another from the Pawtucket S curves into downtown, all backed up on the way up to 195 east. And you're heavy after 117 heading to Route 4. 95 northbound, heavy volume with a handful of slowdowns from the Jefferson Boulevard on ramp up to 195. Watch for backup on the ramp to 195 east from that direction as well. Stop and go 610 inbound, start to finish. I'm Robin Murphy with your right now traffic.
2: 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The WPRO AccuWeather forecast. It'll feel a fall in the air. First day of school here in Providence. Temperatures should get back to around 80 degrees. Sunny skies. We'll dip again to 60 again. Seasonal chill tonight. Back to 80 tomorrow. Some rain is possible Thursday night into Friday. I'm Bill Haberman, WPRO.
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1: Target is issuing an apology. 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
0: Coles is looking better. 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
2: The images of the costume are being compared to racist caricatures, evoking blackface. Target now acknowledges the costume should have never been for sale, saying, "As a company, we got this wrong, and we are deeply sorry. We know this is especially hurtful for our black guests, team members, and partners. Removing the costume is an important first step, and we are looking closely at how this happened."
0: How did it happen? Who ordered this?
3: This is BS.
0: Yes, it is. Tom, you know, listen, we like to look at everything with a jaundiced eye, right?
1: Right.
0: And you say, oh, you're making a big deal.
1: No,
0: come on.
1: Not this one.
0: Nope, not this one.
1: By the way.
0: Who the hell knows what else is in there?
1: They had a black kid modeling it.
0: That's another thing. How does a company this big, how can they be so dumb?
1: Are you shocked at anything in 2026?
0: I don't know if it's the French influence of this company. Maybe they haven't got a clue. I don't know. Anyway, listen, from Target to Mexican meat. This is Linda Ronstadt. Fantastic Mexican singer. You didn't know that? I think her father was Mexican. And she got real Mexican influence. Great. One of my favorite albums by her. We just had the Mexican lettuce, the Mexican cilantro, the Mexican peppers, the whole Mexican thing, right? Taco Bell, Chipotle. Well, okay, forget about all of that. We're going to import Mexican meat again.
1: Nice.
0: To help drive down our beef prices in the U.S., Mexican meat is coming in. Now, Mexican meat has been off limits. Not anymore. Does the Mexican cow eat the Mexican lettuce? Does the Mexican cow eat the peppers? Who the hell knows? The Mexican meat is coming in.
4: It's a gradual lifting of the embargo that stretched across the entire 2,000-mile U.S.-Mexico border, an embargo that was meant to limit the spread of a parasite that devastated the Texas cattle industry in the 1970s. All but one of the 46 cases detected this year have been in Texas. So the first cattle to cross the border today will enter the country at Douglas, Arizona.
0: Bienvenidos. Yeah, come on right in, the Mexican guy. Oh, over here I come. Yes, come right in. Does the Mexican cow eat the Mexican lettuce and eat the Mexican peppers and eat the Mexican cilantro? How many of those tacos would you like, sir?

0: ¿Qué te queremos? ¡No más! Por favor. You're gonna get más. Hey, down in New York City, the bodega owners are banding together. They got like a bodega union now. These guys have got their own lobbying group going. And incidentally, bodegas are not always Latino. They can be owned by anybody. A bodega's become like a catch-all for a little corner store that sells everything, including hardware and clothespins. You go in some of these bodegas. Tom, there really are something. It's like a puzzle in those places. Tight little aisles.
1: Mm-hmm.
0: Right? The strings over the aisles. They got a little hardware. They'll anything. You can get anything in them.
1: Yeah.
0: And they're open late, and they're a plus to have them in New York City.
1: There's nothing better than at 3 a.m. and going to get a nice bacon, egg, and cheese.
0: Yes.
1: In the middle of the night.
0: They specialize in that. Yeah. You need 5 pounds of rice? Right over there.
1: Yeah.
0: What else? A screwdriver? Over there. Diapers? Everything is in the bodega. And the bodega say, we're small mom-and-pop businesses. Mom Donnie, with your government grocery stores, you're going to put us out of business. You can't have a subsidized grocery store cut the prices 30% with government money. You're going to hurt us. So the Mexican bodega, there's Asians, Koreans, they're all in the bodega business. They're saying, that's enough. We're going to sue you to stop this crazy plan that Mom Donnie is moving forward with. Government-owned supermarkets. The bodega guys say, can't happen. No mas.
2: Ken Roldan is the head of the Multicultural Business Coalition, which filed the suit today to stop the mayor in his tracks. He says as many as 1,000 minority-owned bodegas and supermarkets could be adversely affected.
3: He says he's the champion of the disenfranchised and the working-class New Yorkers, of which this strategy demonstrates that he's not.
2: Roldan, whose group represents people like Elvis Arias and a mix of Hispanic, Korean, Arab, and Chinese-owned establishments, says he's tried to set up a meeting with the mayor.

0: to discuss their concerns, but to no avail. He wants to tell them that the mayor's plan to sell products 30% cheaper will kill businesses.
1: You're going to paralyze them.
2: Not to mention the big guys, Christides, the other ones down there. Right. Well, you think they're going to sit back and just let you open a government supermarket? Some mom down East New York. Now the bodega guys are rearing up. Unbelievable. By the way, the bodega cat, you know the bodega cats?
3: You know what?
2: The old bodegas had them. I don't know if they do them anymore.
3: When I was a kid growing up, I never really saw them.
2: I used to see them. Well, I grew up in Union. I grew up in just across the river in Union City. It's a very, very big Hispanic population. It was at one point the number one Cuban enclave, bigger than Miami at one point.
3: Yeah.
2: Over time, the Cubans moved out and other Latinos moved in. But the bodegas were a big part. You'd go in there. They always had a cat in the bodega. Bodega cat became a thing. The cat would, you know, sleep around. It was funny. You'd go here. Oh, the bodegas, there's something.
3: Tell you what, though, they're the best food in New York, bodegas.
2: The sandwiches they make, and by the way, the service, fast.
3: Fast service.
2: How is it that the serve, fast, no waiting, it could be a line, boom, boom, boom.
3: You're in and out in 5 minutes.
2: Yeah, and they have everything. I love the hardware section. This guy sells everything, food, rice. He's got hardware in the back. What, like a screw, a nail, late at night, you need something, you go to the bodega, he's got it. If he doesn't have it, he'll find it for you. Anyways, listen, this is Mom Donnie's New York. What are we going to do?
3: What are we going to do?
2: Let's move on to other international issues. Trump's got a trade war going with the Canadians.
4: You don't bring me flowers anymore.
2: I thought they were our neighbors. We always got along with the Canadians, right? I mean, you know, what's going on in Canada? I don't know. What, you want to get anything from Canada other than... what do they sell, Tom? They used to sell Roots was their big brand of clothing. It was hot in the, like, 25 years ago.
3: Yeah.
2: Roots, right?
3: I thought we were whiskey people from Canada.
2: Canadian Club, Tom. Nobody wants that.
3: Yeah.
2: The kids don't want that anymore. Right? So what are we getting from Canada? Look, what do you get? You get gas from Canada. Natural gas. You get your own cars back. The American companies assemble in Canada. They ship them back. Anyway, Trump's decided that he wants to pick a fight with the Canadians. Now, not for the hell of it, Trump says the Canadians have been ripping us off for decades, screwing us every which way, left and right. They're not our friends. They may be our neighbors, but they're not our friends. And Trump says it's time to stop it once and for all. Well, not that easy. But anyway, he says, I'm doubling the tariffs. 50%, 100%, go to hell, he says.
5: Obviously, we're right on the border of Canada. I know there's a lot of cross-border trade and so forth between Canada and Maine. We really think over the long term, this is the sort of thing that's going to benefit the whole United States of America, including Maine. Canada has been, unfortunately, one of the main tariff violators, one of the main trade violators that we've seen anywhere in the world. Really, the only two countries that have really retaliated against the United States have been Canada and China. I think people were shocked to hear that. But unfortunately for the Canadians, they rely on our economy. They rely on Maine a lot more than Maine relies on them. And so what we're going to do is just impose some fair rules.
2: Is that Vance?
3: That'd be the Vice President, J.D. Vance, in Maine yesterday, stumping for Susan Collins.
2: Well, Maine, right up there on the border. Yeah. So he's saying that basically Trump says the Canadians have been screwing us. They're not our friends. Screw them back 50%, maybe 100% until they come to heel. Now, for their part, the Canadians are talking tough, too. By the way, this is all high-level diplomacy. One guy says you can kiss my behind, right? This is the premier of Ontario.
3: Doug Ford.
2: He says Trump can kiss my behind. This is high-level stuff.
6: Just wondering, you sound a little more subdued than you did this morning on the radio when you said Donald Trump could kiss your ass. Did the prime minister tell you to ask you to tone it down a bit?
7: No, he didn't. I'm not going to comment, but... He wasn't against that. And I have a lot of real estate on my ass, so he has a lot of room to kiss my ass. So,
8: well done.
7: I just do.
2: The Trump calls him a loser, calls the Canadian prime minister, you know, another loser.
9: I don't talk about my ass.
3: So Doug Ford, by the way, his brother was Tom Ford, who was the mayor of Toronto.
2: Yeah, another Toronto. Character. Another character. Right?
3: Caught up with the crack cocaine stuff and everything.
2: Remember that? Yep. I remember that. Yeah. Cianci would say, I remember that.
3: Yes, he would.
2: Anyway, we got a trade war going with Canada. Trump says they're not your friend. They may be your neighbors. They're not your friend. They never were. They're ripping us off, and I'll show them.
10: This fall, we will begin intense discussions with the European Union, the world's second largest economy, to build a much stronger and deeper economic and security partnership.
3: Now, have you seen the new thing that Trump's doing today to needle the Canadians?
2: What's he doing?
3: We're going to rename Lake Ontario.
2: Oh, here we go. Lake America?
3: Yes, you got it right.
2: Lake America.
3: The United States... Oh, let me get the tweet music. The United States is giving serious consideration to changing... No, we're not. To changing the name of Lake Ontario to Lake America, in that we don't expect to doing much business with Ontario much longer. Thank you for your attention to this matter, President Donald J. Trump.
2: DJ Trump. It can be called Lake America. Get used to that. How about the Iranians? Old news.
3: Who?
2: The Iranians. What?
3: What is that?
2: Is that still in the news? I thought that... No, that was never solved. There's no talks going on. Nothing.
3: Nothing.
2: Nothing. Trump says, I'm going to destroy their economy. There'll be nothing. They won't have a nickel to spend to build another missile. They won't be able to buy a bullet. I'm going to destroy it. And by the way, a warning from the White House to any other country that thinks they're going to help Iran through this. Don't do it. This is Treasury Secretary Scott Bessent, who's on the case for Trump. This is his assignment. Destroy Iran's economy altogether.
1: We are spreading out across the world as we speak that you will see a wave of sanctions when you leave this meeting today, and you should expect that cadence to continue. And I would expect that you will see a major announcement of a financial institution being sanctioned by the end of this week.
2: Okay. That's it. D-Day for the Iranian economy. Whatever's left of it, Trump says I'm going to destroy it altogether, and that's going to be end to them. He insists we control the Straits of Hormuz. The oil is getting through. The Iranians say just the opposite, and that if you push this thing with the D-Day on the economy, want to destroy us, then you're never going to get another drop of oil through the Strait of Hormuz. So this is where we're standing. There are no talks. There are no peace talks. There's nothing going on. Zero. Nothing. Nada. Dead. D-E-D.
8: He said countries know the timeline right now that they have to essentially change their behavior, you know, change how they're doing business with Iran, but that wasn't made public. And so it's not clear how long this threat would be out there and when the administration might take some action.
2: Price of Brent crude holding at just under $90 a barrel this morning. Wall Street reaction. Listen, I don't know if they've got fatigue. They're shrugging it all off. I can only tell you the Dow was up 140 yesterday, 53,417 we closed. Pre-market trading this morning before we even open up. You're going to pick up another 300 on the Dow, 35 on the S&P, 271 on the NASDAQ.
11: Right now, it looks like the U.S. equity futures are sharply higher this morning. Dow futures indicated up by over 260 points. This comes after 2 days in a row of gains for the Dow. And in fact, after yesterday's close, the Dow was only about 2.4% from an all-time high. The S&P 500 and the NASDAQ closed down for 2 days in a row yesterday, or two out of the last three sessions yesterday. The S&P 500 this morning indicated up by about 32 after yesterday's close. It was about 2.1% from an all-time high. And then the NASDAQ is off by about 4.5% from an all-time high. This morning, though, it's indicated up by 300 points.
2: Go figure. By the way, you want to vote against Trump in the midterms? You want to use a mail-in ballot? Just to make sure it gets to where it's got to go. Because yesterday, the Supreme Court gave Trump a victory with regard to mail-in ballots. Trump says the post office is not going to deliver your mail-in ballot unless I can prove that you're a citizen. And to do that, I want information from the states who's eligible to vote, who has proved their citizenship. Trump says, I want the list in my hand so that the post office, when it gets a mail-in ballot, it will go to the list and say, this is deliverable. Well, this one is not deliverable. Trump got the go-ahead from the Supreme Court to do that just yesterday.
12: The Supreme Court giving the green light to President Trump to implement parts of an executive order aimed at limiting access to mail-in ballots while the broader issue works its way through the lower courts. Inside that executive order, requiring the Department of Homeland Security to create a federal registry of registered and eligible voters, and also requiring that the post office only send out ballots to people on those government lists.
2: Okay, now practically, since we're so late in the game, there's a question as to whether or not this will mean anything on a practical basis. He got the win. He got the win pending further action. And don't think that these attorneys general, the Democrats, aren't going to get back together and appeal this and try to get another way. But he got the Supreme Court clearance. Let's see what Amore might say about this. That's our Secretary of State. Because I discussed this with him. When was that, Tom? July?
3: July 13th, 2026.
2: It just came up in July, but a lot has changed since then, Mr. Secretary.
3: We're going to figure that out.
2: Right back. It's 8:23.
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15: Couple of trouble spots to watch out for. Got a crash being cleared 295 northbound before Diamond Hill Road. Traffic is backed up just under a mile trying to get through there, so use caution if you're heading in that direction. 6 eastbound at the 610 inbound. Got a crash center lane. Traffic is backed up past Hartford Avenue. 195 westbound, stop and go, getting over the state line out past Broadway. Eastbound is slow from 95 to the Washington Bridge. 95 northbound, mostly under the speed limit between the Jefferson Boulevard on-ramp and 195. Southbound is slow, getting out of the Pawtucket S-curves all the way into downtown. I'm Robin Murphy with your Right Now Traffic.
14: From the Seascape Lawn Care Weather Center.
16: Sunny to partly cloudy today, a stray afternoon shower, high 79. Clear to partly cloudy tonight, though 57 to 61. More sun than clouds tomorrow. Nice day, the high 80. With WPRO.
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1: Now, in addition to that, the Postmaster General has said that he may stop mail-in ballots from being delivered. What do you know about that? Well, specifically for us.
3: The courts have stopped that as well.
1: Yeah. That's a pattern.
3: Well, but that's
1: they
3: illegal.
1: Stop it, they
3: that's
1: appeal.
3: Illegal. The post office has to deliver mail.
1: Right.
3: Right? That's their job. They can scan it for explosives, whatever, chemicals. Yep. They have to deliver mail. If mail is delivered to them, they have to deliver that mail.
1: Okay, that's the Secretary of State, Amore. He was on with me, Tom, mid-July?
4: July 13th.
1: Okay, and at that point, he thought he had the upper hand on Trump. He wasn't going to cooperate, wasn't going to give the information. He said, it's against the rule. I run the elections. Well, the Supreme Court just said the opposite. So where do we stand? Now, practically, it's late in the game. The ballots are already in the mail. What do we do now? So I want to hear from the Secretary of State today. You having a news conference to address this? What's going on? It'd be a good day to have a news conference. It's 8:30. Good morning, Bill. When I come back, the Superman building. I got a guy who knows buildings pretty good all his life. He says it can't be saved. Stop wasting our time and money on a fool's errand. That's coming up after this. Good morning, Bill.
5: Gene, good morning. Doing for Lake Ontario what they did, Gene, for the Gulf of Mexico. This is the WPR News at 8:30. The president's gone on social media this morning. May we name it Lake America as this trade war heats up with Ottawa.
6: Prime Minister Carney had previously pledged dollar-for-dollar retaliation after the U.S. imposed 50% tariffs on certain Canadian goods. But yesterday, President Trump went a step further. He's now threatening to also impose 50% tariffs on Canadian cars, trucks, and steel. Trump says Canada has been ripping off the United States for years. Trade talks collapsed over the weekend.
5: ABC Sophie Flay reports this morning. News across New England. There's trouble this morning in Holbrook, Mass. A mobile home has caught fire there early this morning. Four people sent to the hospital with smoke. It does not appear, they say, life-threatening. Finally, that was quite an exchange last night. Fox News, Michigan Democratic Senate nominee Abdul Al-Sayed asking Jesse Waters if he had been circumcised.
7: No, why not?
5: This is during an exchange, Tom, on transgender policy. This ended up being a back and forth of ding-a-lings.
8: My
5: giggling! That was quite an exchange, Tom. Top of the Pure News time.
7: I mean, don't you talk about yours?
5: Politics. 2026.
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10: Incident being cleared, 95 northbound after exit 21, New London Turnpike. Watch for brake lights, about a mile heading through that stretch. Crash being cleared, 295 northbound before Diamond Hill Road. Looks like traffic is already starting to move easier through there. Incident's been cleared, 6 eastbound at the 610 connector. We've got a crash on 195 eastbound, Somerset end of the Braga Bridge. Watch for backup there. I'm Robin Murphy with your right now traffic.
5: From the Seascape Lawn Care Weather Center, the WPRO AccuWeather forecast. It'll fall in the air there. It's the first day of school, some of the little ones. Temperature is going to get back to 80 degrees today. Do it again tomorrow. Next shot of rain could be.
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3: The court said that, in essence, because the states had not yet been ordered to do anything, all the executive order amounted to, in the court majority's view, was the equivalent of an internal memo to internal staff within the executive department. And therefore, the argument was the states have not yet been ordered to do anything. Therefore, the states have not yet been harmed. Therefore, the states, when they sued after this executive order was issued back in April, were, in essence, suing too soon.
1: Dershowitz?
4: I know that's
1: like Dershowitz. Who was that?
4: This guy by the name of James Sample from ABC.
1: ABC analyst on this ruling from the Supreme Court yesterday, basically giving Donald Trump the green light to implement the no postal delivery for bail and ballots that don't match the list of U.S. citizens. Now, it's a win for Trump. The trouble is, what, a Pyrrhic victory? Does it have any teeth? Because we're already into mail-in voting. What happens with the ones that have been delivered and counted, or the ones that are in the system? Is there any practicality to this? But whatever the Democrats banded together and they sued Trump and they prevailed, right? And we just had the Secretary Mori outlining this. Play him again. This is Secretary Mori, but this was back in July. Yesterday, everything changed.
5: Now, in addition to that, the Postmaster General has said that he may stop mail-in ballots from being delivered. What do you know about that? Well, specifically
6: court,
5: for us.
6: The courts have stopped that as well.
5: Yeah. That's a pattern.
6: But that's
5: they
6: illegal.
5: Stop it, they
6: that's
5: appeal.
6: Illegal. The post office has to deliver mail.
5: Right.
6: Right? That's their job. They can scan it for explosives, whatever, chemicals. Yeah. They have to deliver mail. If mail is delivered to them, they have to deliver that mail. So I anticipate that will not be the case, that they won't have the right to stop postage from moving based on some list in Washington.
1: No, that changed yesterday with the stroke of a pen. The Supreme Court changed that. Trump has been okayed to actually implement that. The question is whether or not it's going to happen, because we're so late in the game and there is other legal action. So we'll have to catch up with the secretary. Maybe he'll have a news conference to give us the update on what's going on. Maybe preemptively he'll have a news conference instead of chasing him down.
4: I doubt it.
1: You know, you doubt it, but whatever.
4: Should I try to book him for tomorrow?
1: Yes, but tell him to come on.
4: Okay.
1: Yeah. Yeah. And by the way, how's his investigation going into the registry, and whether or not we've registered illegals to vote here, and whether any of them have voted a la New Jersey because we use the same system?
4: Right.
1: Now, we were told that probably not. Probably not, because we had safeguards in place that New Jersey did not, which is good. But that investigation, that's continuing, because I hadn't heard, we didn't get the upshot. What did you find? Is that over, or is that still going on? So it would be good to get the secretary on.
4: Okay.
1: Yeah. Put the text in. It would also be good to get Helena on Thursday, because we'd like to do Ask the Candidate and open the phones and let you talk to Helena.
4: Well, because we have McKee coming in Friday.
1: McKee's coming in Friday for Ask the Governor, and equal time, we always extend the same offer to Ask the Candidate. So Helena's got the same invitation.
7: Oh, Helena, you came and you saved me. Well, you
1: came and you we may have been born yesterday, but it wasn't at the stroke of midnight. So we understand Helena's sitting on her lead. We get that. Helena's advisors are saying, don't be baited by Gene Valesanti. You're 20 points ahead in the poll, just shh, quiet. Don't open yourself up to making a screw-up. Just quiet and sit on your lead. We understand that's going on, but it's our job to coax her to come out.
4: I mean, just bring a little
1: cake. You ever see you try to get a fish like to stick their heads out sometimes? You ever see that?
4: Yeah.
1: Like the electric eel?
4: The little bait in the water.
1: To come out, you know, through a little bait. That's our job, to bait Helena, but I don't think she's going to take it because she's sitting on the lead. We understand. Anyway, the key's coming on. Candyman's coming in Friday.
4: Yep.
1: And Smiley's coming in tomorrow.
4: Smiley's in tomorrow.
1: And they're both going to be asked about the Superman building, and particularly what Kenny Castellucci, the country's, maybe he was the premier stone guy in the world. He put the stone on the Guggenheim. Mm. Okay, in New York City, go look at the Guggenheim with all its curves, the ramps. Kenny did the stonework. Courthouses in Washington, Kenny did the stonework. The Hospital Trust, Kenny did the stonework. And about 700 other buildings in New York and around the world, Kenny does the stonework. Kenny Castellucci is a Rhode Islander. He specializes in natural stone. Carrara marble, granite, limestone. This is his thing. Now, Kenny's retired. Kenny's retired, okay? Lived a good life. But he's just an interested taxpayer. And he's been going down to the Superman building and taking a look at it from a stone person's perspective. And he sees spalling, which is the term when the limestone facade is crumbling and starting to fall away from its antique iron anchors that were used 100 years ago. We don't use that anymore. But when they built that, they used iron to hold the limeskin facade to the building. And Kenny says, you know what? It's spalling. In other words, it's starting to disintegrate. And you can see the stones that have fallen off. He said it's raining granite. And the building, in Kenny's estimation, can't be saved. Cannot be saved. Oh, you can get some Saudi sheikh to dump billions of dollars into it. Or maybe you could try to drill stainless steel anchors into each individual piece of stone. He says, I'd never seen that done before. So I've never seen that done before, but that might be a way. Might. You said it that theoretically you could start to drill stainless steel rods. You would have to have tens of thousands of them. Have you ever seen anybody do that? Has that ever been done to your knowledge?
8: Not that I know of. I know where buildings have failed, and they took the skin off the building. Standard Oil of Indiana in Chicago. They took all the marble off and put granite back up. This is not conducive to doing it here.
1: Do you want to take the limestone off the Superman building? Now, how big a check would that be? Do you want to put new limestone on? Do you want to put marble, granite? Do you want to put stucco? Kenny, can this be done? By the way, he's not bidding a contract. He's retired. Can this be done, or what would you tell anybody interested in doing that? You have advised people in the state of what you know. You have given them pictures. You have given them explanation. You're not keeping this secret. You have told people that this is a fool's errand.
8: Correct. I've given the department, met with the director, gave them pictures of it, and told them this is an anchor failure over the entire building. Entire anchors rusting, expanding the iron, breaking off the limestone. So this developer, they must be wonderful people, they know this problem. It's just unbelievable that nobody's mentioned this from when the building closed in 2013. It's there. It's a given.
1: It's a fool's errand, he says. You cannot take the skin off and replace it. You would be hundreds of millions of dollars. Kenny, I wouldn't even take the job. What do we do with the building, Kenny, in your expert estimation? Tear it down. That's it. It's physics. The stone is not holding. The stone is cracking. You would need an unbelievable amount of money to replace it. If you got the, you would say, I can't even do it. Am I just fully understanding it's impossible to do it?
8: As far as I'm concerned, yes. In my opinion, with the height of this building, the number of stones, they're small stones. There's just too many of them to hang that building. Please, that's a fantasy.
1: A fantasy. Now that's Kenny Castellucci. That's his area. He did the Guggenheim. He did Hospital Trust and about 700 other buildings around the country that you know and I know. Why are we talking about this? Because the Commerce Department, McKee's Commerce Department, just voted to give High Rock Development, the owner of the Superman building, another $10 million. So now we're into them for $50 million pledged taxpayer money, public funds. Between the city and the state, it's $50 million. Now, I've been told by members of the Commerce Corporation that not a nickel will actually go to them until they show a certificate of occupancy.
4: Which is kind of like how the Rhode Island FC deal was set up, by the way. Because that's how the stadium deal was set up.
1: Tom, I'm talking about a physical certificate of occupancy. You can go into the building. It's completely different than RFC. Don't.
4: I'm sorry.
1: You must show a certificate of occupancy to get to cash the check. So though we approved the money yesterday, they're not cashing the check today. They have to get a CO, permission to open the building. And unless they get that, unless they figure out what to do with the limestone, they're not going to get the CO. So it's not like your money is cash that's in this guy's bank account. It's not. That's what I'm told by members of the Commerce Commission. Now, they're also looking for $100 million from Uncle Sam. Okay, they're also looking for $100 million from Uncle Sam from the Department of Transportation. And you would say, what does the Department of Transportation have to do with the Superman building? It's within a half mile of a train station. They are eligible for a $100 million loan that they're hoping to get. But I guess Uncle Sam's going to have the same question, right? Is this a fool's errand? Now, High Rock, the guys who own this place, the ball's in your court. You got your own construction guy, right? Consigli out of Boston? What's he telling you? Does he say he could be saved? You got a plan? Kenny tells us one thing. What are you saying? I'd love to report it. By the way, nobody's rooting against you. If we're going to save it, save it. Get the buses out of Kennedy Plaza. Get the thing rehabbed. Let's go. But if it can't be done, it can't be done. So what are we doing here, pledging $50 million to something that can't be saved? Kenny says it's going to be knocked down. And that's it. That's the medicine. So, now, by the way, another thing that I think we're going to ask Smiley, we're going to ask the governor when they come in. High Rock Development in Boston, where's the money coming from, High Rock? Do you have any secret investors that we ought to know about since you're doing business with the taxpayers now? This, Tom, is where we come to Rhode Island FC. Okay? With Rhode Island FC, we found out they had secret investors, basketball players, right? That whole thing blew up. You're in business with the taxpayers. We have a right to know where's your money coming from. Is it a sovereign wealth fund, the Saudis? Anything else we need to know about? So let's get that straightened out too, High Rock. Let's get all the eggs in the basket so that we know where the money's coming from. Kabish? So that we don't have to be surprised and McKee doesn't have to be blindsided. He's coming in Friday, by the way. So I assume he's going to come in. No, are you listening? Turn the radio up.
4: He doesn't back down.
1: 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Do you want to know who's got money in High Rock before we go in business with him? You want all the eggs in the basket, Governor?
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1: Got a crash being cleared, 195 eastbound Somerset end of the Braga Bridge. Traffic is backed up past Wilbur Avenue, and we've got a Curiosity back up on 195 westbound past that scene across the street as well. Crash on 146 southbound near Sales Hill Road. Watch for backup if you're heading in that direction. Crash being cleared on 95 northbound after exit 21, New London Turnpike. Traffic is backed up past Hopkins Hill Road. I'm Robin Murphy with your right now traffic.
0: From the Seascape Lawn Care Weather Center.
2: Sunny to partly cloudy today, a stray afternoon shower, high 79. Clear to partly cloudy tonight, though 57 to 61. More sun than clouds tomorrow, nice day, the high 80. With WPRO's exclusive AccuWeather, I'm meteorologist Joe Lundberg.
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3: 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Get relief. And what did you want to say about the CEO, the certificate of occupancy?
12: Well, no, I was
3: with regard to the soccer stadium.
12: In tying in with the Superman building,
3: right?
12: The money wasn't going to Rhode Island FC until they matched the funds, and that way, the certificate of occupancy could be given. They weren't just guaranteed the certificate of occupancy because it was a new building.
3: Right, I understand, but the CEO has to come. That was new construction. You follow?
12: I do.
3: New construction. You put the money in place. That's new construction.
12: Sure. Okay?
3: This is put the money in place. This is old construction. That, by the way, Castellucci says you can't save it. He said the medicine is you cannot save this building. Now, the other side of the story is, I guess these guys in Boston, High Rock, do you think you can save it? Well, what's your response today? Well, tell us, because we'd love to report it. What's your response? What's your plan? You're going to put the steel rods in? What are you going to do? That's all. But we'll ask Smiley about it tomorrow. We'll play Kenny's comments, and we'll ask the governor on Friday.
12: Are you going to ask Smiley if he wants to know who the private investors are?
3: Absolutely. There's city money in there. I'm surprised he hasn't asked that question already. Who's the money behind High Rock? So,
13: I know,
3: if there's a basket to fill, let's find out who's the money behind High Rock. Because you're doing taxpayer money. Sorry, that's the way it works.
12: It's also
3: 9 o'clock. Joe Paolino. By the way, hey, we'll continue this. Joe Paolino is my guest on Gene Off Script, Coastal ABC, 10 a.m.
12: Ask him about private investors.
3: We'll ask him about that.
12: Disclosed.
3: Absolutely.
12: I want to hear that.
3: By the way, Joe's not taking government money.
12: Sure, but
3: he's got his partner's pyramid. That's their money.
12: But he's done this before.
3: Yeah. Well, it'll be a good interview. That's Coastal ABC, 10 a.m. I'll see you on the news tonight, NBC 10 at 6, and then right back on the radio tomorrow. Ciao for now.
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12: Violent at the end there today.
15: There you go, huh? Boy.
12: Your mic's still on.
15: What is it? The marble in there? It's getting going, huh?
3: Well, now listen. Nunavik called me in between commercials. Now you got me aggravated over here.
15: Nunavik and the elephant at Buttonwoods.
3: And the elephant, I'll get them all on one
15: and
3: by one.
15: New Bedford out there, right?
3: Buildings, elephants, animals.
12: Goodbye.
3: Ciao.
15: Yeah, guys, have a good day. Fellows from the Rye-High Hope, there he goes, from the Rye-High Home Improvement Specialist News Center. This is the WPR News at 9 o'clock. And the president this morning threatened to rename Lake Ontario Lake America as his trade war talk continues with the Canadians. Spring aboard ABC's Rachel Scott with the latest.
16: President Trump threatening Canadian leaders to fall in line as he threatens to impose new 50% tariffs on car parts, cars, and steel. On top of the steep tariffs he's already imposed on furniture, textiles, building supplies, and alcohol. Canada responding, vowing to impose a dollar-for-dollar tariff on their own. The president brushing that off, writing on social media, "We don't need Canada, they need us."
15: CBC's Rachel Scott reporting this morning. Secret Service confirming it's aware of an Iranian state media that's aired a video that appears to threaten the life of Barron Trump. That is the president's youngest son. Spokesperson for the Secret Service confirms the agency's aware of the video. They say they investigate anything perceived as a threat. Here at home, large police presence on Manton Avenue last night. Turns out it was an armed robbery in the parking lot of the Stop and Shop there. They say say the victim followed the suspect who fired off a shot at a nearby parked car. We'll see if today's the final day of rebuttal testimony, the Lindsey Clancy trial, the judge refusing to declare a mistrial Monday after Lindsey Clancy's faith came up. Superman building, which Gene was just talking about. Commerce Corporation reaching a little deeper for the building. $9.5 million more to spur its renovations.
13: Changes in leadership, COVID, the passing of Mr. Sweetser. We've had our challenges, admittedly, but right now we feel very bullish that we are on track to get this project going in a really meaningful way.
15: That's Bill Fisher, speaks for the owner of Superman High Rock Development. Finally, entertainment news. Hayden Panettiere's mom says she was on the outs with her daughter after the actress rekindled a relationship with the guy who physically abused her in the past. He was there when Hayden Panettiere died of a suspected drug overdose.
17: I needed it. I needed to have that pocket of time. Of course, I thought it was going to be a pocket of time. I did not, by any stretch of the imagination, think that this was going to happen to Hayden.
15: She was on ABC in the months before she died. Hayden had accused her mom, Leslie Vogel, of being, in her words, a momager and running her career. Coming up, as the WPRO news continues, traffic updates on the way, the AccuWeather forecast. That's coming up as well. Tara Granahan, Tara Terrific, takes your phone calls next. WPR News Time is 9:03.
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1: Looks like we've got a crash on 95 northbound just after Route 10 in Cranston. Watch for that slowdown past the Jefferson Boulevard on-ramp. Crash being cleared, 146 southbound near Sales Hill Road. Traffic's all jammed up there. Crash has been cleared, 195 eastbound Somerset end of the Braga Bridge. Watch for residual delays through there for at least the next few minutes. And 95 northbound, the crash after exit 21, New London Turnpike, has been cleared. I'm Robin Murphy with your Right Now Traffic.
15: 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The WPRO AccuWeather forecast. Nice start to the day. A number of kids going back to school. They'll go back in dribs and drabs across the state clear through next week. A lot of sunshine for the first day of school after a feel of fall to start things off. Temperatures getting close to 80 degrees. We do it again tomorrow after slipping to 60 for tonight. A little rain's going to get in here Thursday into Friday. Temperatures across Rhode Island right now running in the low to mid 60s. All stations report sunshine across the state. In Providence, current temperature 65 degrees. I'm Bill Haberman, WPRO News. 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
5: It's like the Oprah Winfrey Show around here. You get 10 million, you get 10 million, you get 200 million. What's next? And then we've got President Trump coming out swinging at the schools and extreme ideologies. School lunches, too. Things are changing in the schools as the kids head back. We'll talk about it all right now on the Tara Granahan Show.

0: this commitment that you made today is contingent on payment. It's because we can't be like keep obligating dollars into a project and then think that they can just carry over.
1: What would be the recommendation right now on the Superman building?
2: Take it down.
1: Take it down.
2: It must be taken down. It cannot be fixed.

It's still there. How many people would say, oh, can't live without the Superman building? It's iconic. We're just going to dump more money into that sucker. Can you imagine? Good morning, everybody. Welcome in at 9:09, indeed, the Commerce Corporation, which here's my other question. What commerce does that bring in if they turn it into apartments? It goes to the owner of the building, right? Am I missing something here? The Commerce Corporation is involved with somehow rehabbing, restructuring, reimagining this Superman building in downtown Providence. It's privately owned, folks. How does that bring us commerce? How are you and I benefiting from the Superman building? Don't know. So you just heard Governor McKee. Of course, he is the head of the Commerce Department, by the way. And he's talking about the Superman building. The owner is going to get about $10 million more for renovations if, in fact, they can get all of their act together. And they made the commitment yesterday, but it's contingent on financing. We'll play, we've got a couple of packages here. Thank you, Nick Flanagan. We've got a Channel 12 package. We've got a Channel 10 package. Throw in Stefan Pryor. He's the Director of Commerce. He talks about, we're going to get this iconic building revitalized, damn it. Why do we care? I don't understand what the taxpayers are getting out of this, except the bill. Another bill. I really don't get it. Now, the second voice you just heard there before our disco song, Kenny Castellucci, was a gentleman on with Gene Valicenti this morning. I had a little flashback of my own, reminding me of when we brought out Casey Jones about the broken bridge. Someone with 40 years of expertise. Oh boy, the state didn't like that. So I have no idea what they're going to think of Gene's interview with Mr. Kenny Castellucci, who sounded like a lovely man who did a ton of work. This is his expertise. Rang a bell to me. And he says, it's not going to work. Or are you going to spend, you know, hundreds of whatever, millions of dollars because it's so deteriorated? Gee, hold on, flashback. What else was so deteriorated? And the experts say, oh boy, we're going to be in over our heads on this sucker. And they get laughed out of town. And I took a big, you know, I guess, criticism. That doesn't faze me one bit. But, you know, from the former DOT director, the governor was so upset that we would bring in someone with outside expertise to just try to give us an idea since, you know, transparency. Such a cool thing here in Rhode Island. So do I get a little bit... maybe obnoxious or sarcastic when I feel like I'm having a little deja vu about the Superman building. So, you know, Gene somehow came across and good on him with this gentleman that, he had something to do with the Guggenheim Museum. So apparently the expertise is there. And I don't know what this, you know, the state experts, whoever they are, or the folks at Commerce or in the governor's office are going to say about that. He says this is a foolish waste of time and money. That's what I took from it. Well, Tara, what do we do with it? The guy said, take it down. What do I know? I've said that for 10 years. What are we saving this building for? Well, it's iconic. Well, did George Washington get married in that building? What's so iconic about it? Because it looks like the building from the Superman TV show. I mean, I get it. It's the tallest building, but, you know, things change. I'm telling you, the average person walking around right now, getting their kids back to school. I saw a gentleman. Where was I? I'm trying to think of where I was over the weekend. Obviously, he was in charge of school shopping. I don't know if he was like poor divorced dad that's like, all right, we're splitting the bill down the middle, buddy. These are your kids, too. He looked like he was so lost, and these kids were running around trying to buy clothes. Where the heck was I? Who knows? Running in and out of something. Oh, they may have been. I'm always in and out of Job Lot. Maybe they were getting school supplies at Job Lot. Wherever it was, he had three kids. I was cracking up going, that's a divorced dad right there. You're either Disney dad or you're back to school shopping dad. Other than that, mom does everything else. Yeah, really? Well, the kids are going back to school. You cough up the money, buddy. You take them shopping. Ah, yes.

0: Or, you know, you get them every other weekend and it's Disney Dad. Oh, Dad took us to whatever. The water park. Yeah, great. Did you get your homework done? All right. I digress. Indeed, we'll get to the Superman building. I'm telling you, if I went to the Warwick Mall, which would be mobbed with back to school shoppers, and I said to them, you know, I could show them the Turk's Head building, the Superman building, probably the convention center, and let's see what they would recognize. Which building do you want to save, taxpayers? They're not going to care. They don't think it's iconic. They probably couldn't pick out Providence's skyline. If $1 million was up, you know, if that were the question for Jeopardy, if you were in the cash cab, you know, the last one, if you're going to go double it all or go for nothing and you have a video question, the very end of cash cab, I love cash cab. And you showed them, where is this building located? The people from Rhode Island are not going to probably be able to say, oh, that's our Superman building. They wouldn't know if it was the Chrysler building, the Eiffel Tower, whatever. No offense. I'm not criticizing. People just don't pay attention. They don't even look up. I'm probably one of them. I mean, I could spot it because I've talked about it for a zillion years. And so we're going to dump more money into it. We'll get the nuts and bolts on that. President Trump got a win in court, in the Supreme Court. Talking about mail-in ballots. And all of us are scratching our heads. Well, wait a minute. Our early voting already began 5 days ago. What does that mean? I put a call into the Secretary of State's office, see if we can grab him. Greg Amore, I talked to him last, I believe, in July. And we had a round and a round and a roundabout. That's fine. He seems like the type of guy that'll come back on. And so I put a request in to see, what do we make of this whole thing? You know, he's been battling with the White House, with President Trump. He doesn't want to give over personal information on voter rolls. It's part of the apparent mission of Donald Trump to straighten out the voter rolls and get people off who are whatever, illegal, deceased, or what have you. And Rhode Island's not playing ball with that whole piece. So we'll get to that as well. So a lot on our plates. And speaking of on our plates, kids are going back to school and your school lunches are going to look different. Healthier. Yes, I'm all for MAHA. Make America healthy again. Protein first, kids. Not the starch, not the carbs. All right. Kate wants to talk about the Superman building already. We'll get the nuts and bolts when we come back. I always like to get the callers on first. Good morning, Kate.
1: Good morning. How are you?
0: Good. How are you?
1: Good. You were talking about a man on the street opinion on this, and I have one for you. One of the things, aside from taxpayer dollars, is I'm wondering if rehabilitating this building is in line with all of the state's initiatives on greening the commercial real estate in Providence. So you have these organizations like the Office of Energy Resources and all these incentives and grants to try to make buildings more energy efficient. But when you're taking old construction like that, the building envelope, the layout of the interior of the building, I'm curious how they could possibly rehabilitate this building, put it back into use, and not go against all the green initiatives that are out there. And the reason I say that is that when I went to Boston to take a real estate designation on, it's called the green designation, and I had to study in Boston because they weren't teaching it in Rhode Island.
0: Okay.
1: And I always thought that, like, repurposing an old mill building was, you know, a kind of a greeny thing to do because, you know, you're not wasting this building.
0: Right.
1: Well, come to find out that, like, the R value of the old concrete walls, all these things involved in it, is that basically the consensus from the people that teach these classes is that rehabbing old buildings is actually very inefficient. You have some great architecture. It can have like a really nice feel to it, but it's almost impossible for these buildings to be energy efficient. So it's just kind of a thought on that.
0: I you know what? Boy, that's a loaded thought, Kate, and I appreciate it because you see the monstrosity size of that building.
1: Mm-hmm.
0: And efficiency. I don't know how that plays into the plan to rehab that thing. We had somebody call in. We used to work in it a couple days ago, and he was talking about, you know, the first floor could be made into maybe a restaurant or maybe even some retail or whatever, because it's still, I don't know, I haven't been in there in years. I remember sneaking into the old, the Masonic Temple with a cameraman back in my reporter days. That was unbelievably crazy. No roof. But I don't know if I was in the Superman building. I can't remember. But apparently, you know, you don't even know what's up there in the top floors. Mold, asbestos. So, I don't know. You've got a lot of good questions there, Kate. I appreciate it. Thank you. I don't even know what they're going to find. I mean, we know they're in there. They've been in there. But what it's going to take to rehab and restructure that thing, if you listen to that interview with Gene Balassenti this morning, and if this man is the expert, that obviously he says he is, he says it's too intricate. Now the stones on the outside of the building are too small. He said that you got to take it down. Or God knows what kind of fresh hell will come our way once they get in there. And now that you're in, and now that we're up to our necks in helping this private owner, you can't turn around, right? I mean, I would say, yeah, let's turn around and run. But, you know, that's what we get all the time. Well, we've already spent X amount of money. We can't turn back now. They need more. They need more. They need more. It's making me sick to my stomach. Mike's in Middletown on WPRO on line 2. Good morning, Mike.
2: Yeah, hi, Tara. When I was a kid, I'm in my 60s, we'd go to Connecticut Point and we'd look up the bay and we would see what was called the Industrial National Bank Building.
0: Yeah.
2: Okay, that's what it was known as.
0: Yes. Mm-hmm.
2: The Superman was a media-made thing, I don't know, maybe in the 90s. The building might be iconic and it might have WBRU radio used to have it on their t-shirt. But to be honest, it really is only important to my generation and older. And you know what? Nobody knows it. And they might as well take it down because the taxpayers deserve better.
0: Well, now we're going in business again with the private owners and whoever funds them. We just set ourselves up yesterday, last night.
2: Yeah, well, yeah, I don't know. This once again, it's Rhode Island.
0: Oh, listen, yeah. I know. I hear you loud and clear. This has been. I don't know why we let this kind of rot and fester for so long. Mike, appreciate it. Yes, the reason why it's the Industrial National Bank Building, or it's known as 111 Westminster. It's We went through this Friday and yesterday, tallest building in Providence and within the whole state, 28th tallest building in New England. And when it was completed, it was even several stories higher than the Biltmore Hotel, which is nearby. So that was like a big deal that they surpassed the Biltmore. But it's been the Fleet Bank Tower. It's been the Bank of America building, most recently 111 Westminster. But everybody says Superman building because it looks similar to the headquarters back in the Adventures of Superman TV series in the 50s, where the Daily Planet, the newspaper and Clark Kent and all that. It looks like that building. But it's been vacant for, 13 years? 2013? And back in 2016, they said it would take about $115 million to rehabilitate. And then it went up and up and up. And I think, what is it now? Is it $325 million? And you've got the expert on stones and whatever, masonry, I guess, telling Gene this morning that it's too much. It's not gonna be worth it. Take it down. Rip it down. All right, I'll come back with George and Steve, and we'll do a package or two on the exact ins and outs of the money. I don't know what the investors are. We know this company called, is it BlackRock? Oh, High Rock, excuse me, High Rock. Black Rock is something else. And I mean, who's interviewed them in the last decade or so? I don't know. I would not even know who the people are at High Rock. The one gentleman passed away last summer, we know that. And they've got a spokesperson who, I guess it's good money if you can just be the spokesperson and be on the payroll for a long time. But he doesn't answer calls. All right, George and Steve, hang on. We'll come right back to you. 438-9776. It's 924.
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2: All right, a couple minutes here. Steve in Kingston on WPRO. Good morning, Steve.
3: Good morning, Tara.
2: Morning.
3: Tara, I got a couple of questions, and it doesn't, I want you to think about it, and hopefully when more people get involved in the politicians, we can all figure this out. First of three things. First, certificate of occupancy. When I buy a house, you buy a house, you go to the town to get a certificate of occupancy. Town inspectors come out, make sure everything's to code, the plumbing, the electrical, the fire. Here, they're getting money at the end of all this construction, because when you do a certificate of occupancy, you're ready to occupy the dwelling. I don't know, understand how these guys are getting money for the end of the project, but I wonder who's paying during the project, meaning who is paying the ongoing efforts to engineer, tear down, install, or rehabilitate the Superman building. I don't understand this. Are they using that money as leverage, as collateral for additional loans, which will drive up the price of things?
2: Well, I believe High Rock has to get approval from the Trump administration for a loan from the, you know, the federal DOT. Right. To finance the renovation. And they're looking for like $160, $164 million.
3: Yeah.
2: So they have applied for that, according to the Channel 12 report, through some kind of railroad rehabilitation and improvement financing credit program. That's 2.5 years ago, maybe.
3: Right.
2: And I don't know why that's not coming through. Listen, it sounds, I understand your question, Steve, because it sounds so complicated. And here we go, going into one of these projects.
3: Right.
2: Private and public money, federal money, always sounds like, you know, we're not going to have to pay a lot. And we come out of it, it's ballooned to, you know, by 50%, just the construction costs.
3: Correct. And the other thing I have, it goes back to old times when I was a kid down there. Parking, if you're going to make apartments or condos for people.
2: Where are they going?
3: Where are they going to park their cars?
2: No idea.
3: Yeah. And the last thing is, we need to have something where I came from in the government when I worked there is we used to have something called an IGCE, an independent government cost estimate, where you have a different group of people costing out things, verifying prices, and also developing something called a AOA, alternative of analysis, meaning out of everything that's proposed, can you do something cheaper that fulfills the same function if they so want to repair it? Because this is like an unpriced tag that's going to keep, like you said, bankrolling. In the end, it's going to cost 50% more and twice as long to do. And to me, this is, it don't sound right.
2: No, it doesn't.
3: Really doesn't.
2: It doesn't,
3: right.
2: Steve. Thank you. I appreciate you. I'm a little over here. I'll come right back to more phone calls. 9:30, 9:31 from the newsroom, we go to Bill Haberman. Hi, Bill.
4: Spokesman Tara for Superman says they're back on track with another $9.5 million edited from the Commerce Corporation. They're going to try to kickstart that long-discussed project to renovate the empty Superman building. Today could be the final day of testimony out there in Plymouth. The Lindsay Clancy trial closing arguments expected for tomorrow. President threatening to rename Lake Ontario Lake America as the trade dispute continues with Canada. New studies out this morning. 1 in 4 former NFL players has CTE. Repeated hits to their heads during their NFL playing careers. 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Nice start. A little cool this morning. Temperatures bouncing back, though. 80 degrees today. It's the first day of school. Some of the little ones across the state will dip to 60 again tonight. 80 tomorrow. A little rain Thursday night into Friday. 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
5: Getting reports of a crash 95 northbound after Route 10 in Cranston. It does look like things are getting pretty jammed up from before Route 10, so use caution if you are heading in that direction. 95 southbound, just that right lane, gets a little bunched up past Charles Street through the merge with 146 south. 195 westbound, slow moving between the East Shore Expressway on-ramp and the Washington Bridge work zone. Eastbound, you've got a brief slowdown between Gano Street and the Washington.
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6: All right, I appreciate the calls and the text messages. If you can hang tight, I just want to, for a couple of minutes, just run the nuts and bolts of what's going on with the Superman building. Commerce Corporation had a meeting last night. The governor sits at the head of that, by the way. They want more money, more money, more money. Here's number one, Channel 12.
7: The push to bring the iconic Superman building back to life continues, following Monday's action by the Rhode Island Commerce Corporation Board.
8: All in favor say aye.
9: Aye.
8: Any opposed?
7: The Economic Development Agency approved up to $4.5 million through a sales and use tax rebate under the Rebuild Rhode Island Tax Credit Program. Plus, the board approved an additional project investment of $5 million under the First Wave Closing Fund. Governor Dan McKee chairs the board and says there's a sense of urgency.
10: This commitment that we've made today is contingent on time. It's because we can't be obligating dollars into a project and then think that that can just just carry over, carry over, carry over.
7: Commerce Secretary Stephen Pryor explains that these commerce contributions will fill the funding gap and leverage more than $160 million in federal and private financing. But first, that has to be approved by the U.S. Department of Transportation.
8: This sends a vote of confidence from Rhode Island to the federal administration that we're in. And if they're in, we're going to get this iconic building revitalized.
7: Developers High Rock Westminster LLC reached a deal to convert the building to apartments in 2022, where the board approved an incentive package of over $22 million from Rebuild RI and First Wave. This now marks the second time in 4 years the property owner has come to the state for public support in their efforts to convert the 26-story office building into apartments. Bill Fisher, a spokesperson for High Rock, cited rising interest rates and inflation as just some of the roadblocks they faced.
9: And changes in leadership, COVID, the passing of Mr. Sweetser. We've had our challenges, admittedly, but right now we feel very bullish that we are on track to get this project going in a really meaningful way.
7: Now, developers tell me that they will finalize the finances in the next 6 months, with construction expected to start in 2027. However, it could take up to 3 years before this project is complete. Reporting in Providence, Lauren Brill, 12 News.
6: All right, forgive me, but I laughed three different times. It's not her reporting. She's very good. Do we hear ourselves collectively? Do we hear ourselves? The governor said there's a sense of urgency. It's been sitting there. People have been peeing on the building for 13 years. It's been empty. It's rotting out. There's a sense of urgency. Why is there a sense of urgency now? Do we even listen to ourselves? And how many times can we call it the iconic Superman building? Now, what, do you just have to say that? There's nothing iconic about it. It's sitting there. It's urine drenched. It stinks. And it's crumbling, according to the gentleman that Gene had on this morning, who built the Guggenheim. I mean, COVID. Yeah, that's why. 13 years it's been dark. Let's throw COVID in there as a problem. What the hell? What are we doing? Do you ever just say, like, all right, put the brakes on this for a second? I laughed out loud at the sense of urgency. It's been dark for 13 years. I laughed out loud. It's the fourth time these owners come to the state looking for money. And we just keep figuring out ways to give them money. I laughed when I heard the spokesperson say, you know, COVID, what does that have to do with the Superman building? And everybody stop calling it iconic just because you feel like you have to. Every reporter, every person should stop saying that. What does it bring? What is the value? What is the iconic nature of it? Because it's the tallest building in Rhode Island? Great. We also have a very tall landfill. It's not iconic. We have what's the name of that thing that my broken bridge, but the one that sticks up, I don't even know what that's called. Crook Point Bridge. Is that iconic? Because it's sticking up in the air? Wouldn't something or someone who's iconic would have to bring some value? I don't know why everyone just, it's the moniker of the building. The iconic Superman building. What's the longest moniker? We used to say it all the time in the newsroom. Ousted Panamanian leader Manuel Noriega. Like, you had to say that every time? We don't have to say it's iconic. It's really not. It was not in the Superman TV show. It just looked like the building. They did not use it in anything. Except a lot of people go pee on it for some reason. And that's not a joke. This is becoming a joke to even listen to it. It's not nostalgic. It's not iconic. It's an old rotted building that somebody's been sitting on it, and they want our money for their building. You know, if you bought a piece of property 20 years ago and you let it rot, you're going to go to the state and get a handout? Oh, the other thing I'm laughing at, how many different funding like creative names did that reporter have? And it's because it's part of the story. It's not her. How many different funding sources did she name? First of all, you know, the umbrella is the Commerce Corporation. That's the bank, right? They're getting money out of something. I think Gina Raimondo started the First Wave Closing Fund. It's just another pot of your taxpayer money. It's not like somebody dropped it off and said, hey, if anybody has a problem with their building, go to the First Wave Closing Fund because, you know, a mysterious donor gave that those folks $5 million. No, it's all of our money. They just rename the pots of money. The Rebuild Rhode Island Tax Credit Program, they got another $4.5 million. The First Wave Closing Fund, that's $5 million. It's just a way to take your money and use it for whomever they choose. And they just so happen to choose this building, High Rock. It's crazy. George is in Warwick on WPRO. Hi, George.
11: Hey, Tyler Civic, how you doing?
6: Oh, good. How are you?
11: You know, I'm good. You know, that expression, this ship has sailed off already.
6: Yeah.
11: This goes with that building, you know. And Stephan Pryor needs to cut the poop because he's spending everybody's money. I closed one of my first tractor trailers on the 24th floor of that building when Edwards and Angels law firm was up there with Fred Lippitt. Shout out to him. If it wasn't Fred Lippitt, my family and I wouldn't be anything because he helped us right along the way. So if there's any bones in his closet, they're all healed up because he helped a lot of good people.
6: Yep.
11: Getting back to the building, they haven't even tested the cement integrity. That's been swaying up and down there for a bunch of years with all the weather and all the tremors. They're ready to put all this money into this building, and they don't even know how strong the cement. That cement could be cracked on the second floor, the 10th floor, the 13th floor. No one's even checking that. They want to put all this money in. It's never going to be what you want. You can't put sliding glass doors. You can't put special windows in it to make it good. There's no ambiance like a beach or some kind of a special event situation down there that you can really say, I want to live down here. And the average person that's going to be able to afford one of those after all these costs go in, the car's going to be on the average of $65,000 on $80,000. Where are they going to park it? In Hooterville down in Kennedy Plaza? I mean, come on. I mean, Bill Haberman was just talking about somebody getting robbed in a Manhattan Avenue Stop and Shop by an armed robbery. I mean,
6: oh boy.
11: Crime is everywhere. Where do these people think it's never going to be? I walked in that building many times up at Evans and Angels.
6: Yep.
11: Those rooms are never going to be what you want. You know, no matter what you do to them, they're built small. There's no way to go. The windows are cemented in there. There's no way to go. And you want to start like digging them windows out. Talk about cost. You know, so I don't know. I think they're beating a dead horse.
6: I agree.
11: Expert on today. Yeah, the machine's expert on today.
6: Yep.
11: That you can't put the stucco or you can't put them rocks back on there. I said, you know, you got to knock it down. Yesterday was yesterday. You know, the Beach Boys were good. Let's listen to the old records on our record players. But they're gone now. You know what I mean?
6: I know. Time has passed. I like the sense of urgency, though. Listen, there's a sense of urgency. It's been dark for 13 years. And then throw in COVID.
11: You're so funny. You can start your own comedy.
6: No, I was literally laughing in listening back to the story because, and it's got nothing to do with the reporting. It's just, it's the people that are being interviewed saying, like, they think we're going to, why do they think we have to believe what they're even talking about? They're not making sense.
11: Amen. You know, sense of urgency is how we can get broker than we already are. That's a sense of urgency.
6: Let's just run it into the ground completely. I don't, George, thank you. I appreciate you. 438-9776. John's in North Providence. Good morning, John.
12: Good morning. The gentleman's correct, and he's a good stone guy because I had my counters done with his company. But the thing is, 20 years ago, I worked for a company, and we were employed to go into the heating tanks that are built in the basement. They're two 20,000-gallon tanks. We did one first because they had to let it cool, and we went in and vacuumed out all the number 6 oil in there. And when I was in that basement, it looked bad back then. Now add 20 years to it. No matter what they do to it, I wouldn't recommend anybody going into that building.
6: So that was 20 years ago.
12: Yes.
6: Wow.
12: And it was still open then, but it looked horrendous downstairs. And that's the foundation that holds it up.
6: Yeah.
12: And plus, where's everybody going to park?
6: I don't know. I don't know if anyone's thinking
12: now,
6: it through.
12: When you build them, when you have a new building, you have to provide a parking first.
6: I think politically, they want to put the lights on in that building so badly, it's certainly never going to happen before this election.
12: People are going to die.
6: What do you
12: mean? Sorry. That when that collapses like the one in Miami,
6: Oh, God.
12: There's a lot of stiff rules down south now about old buildings. That building would never pass.
6: Wow.
12: If you stripped it down to the steel, you'd see why.
6: Yeah. Well,
12: right, have a good day.
6: Thank you. I'm assuming he means the gentleman who did his counters would be the Kenny Castellucci, maybe the gentleman that was on with Gene. Listen to what he said, number nine, about the structure of the outside and the small stones. This is number nine.
13: My opinion, with the height of this building, the number of stones, they're small stones. There's just too many of them to hang that building. Please, that's a fantasy.
6: He also said, point blank, he's a stone contractor. I'm looking him up. Natural stone fabrication and installation. He's got a company, Kenneth Castellucci and Associates, a stone contractor in Lincoln, Rhode Island. And he said he was going down some of the projects that he worked on, and he said he worked on the Guggenheim. So, I mean, you don't get much bigger than that. And listen, it reminded me of when I brought on an expert, Casey Jones, to talk about the broken bridge, 40 years as some kind of an eco-engineering, a big, big resume. And boy, did the state get upset. The DOT, the governor's office, oh, they were furious. They, poo-pooed his credentials, which is unfortunate. They, they're bringing in these people that are on YouTube. They don't want to hear it. They don't want to hear it. So I don't know what they're going to do with this stone mason or whatever, however you would describe him, who was on with Gene this morning, but I'm sure they're not thrilled about it. But people have to answer to it. That's all. We need to ask the questions. All right, I'm going to take a break here. Joe and Warren, you're first out of the gate. Talking about the Superman building. We're going to dump more money into this sucker. And some outside experts are saying it is not worth it. 951.
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4: Yes, I told you so.
5: All right. It's already Tuesday. Where are we thinking of going to lunch? I'm always thinking Top of the Bay. I'm telling you, the appetizers, the entrees, the breathtaking view. Top of the Bay. This would be a perfect day. There's a little wind out there. The sun is shining. Look no further than Top of the Bay Restaurant, Oakland Beach in Warwick. 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Delicious. 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Even the shrimp cocktail. They're huge. It's delish. 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Steak. 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Top off your entree with the Top of the Bay signature cocktail. 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I think they're called Gypsy Flamenco. I have to look it up. Unbelievable. I heard them rehearsing actually one day. 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Oh, that's what it was. The notification about the flamenco musical coming in there. And you get all these little tidbits and exclusive rewards and what's coming up. And maybe the two boiled lobsters for $29. Yes, I said $29, not $49 like the other places. $29. When those rewards come up, you have to have the app, so you don't want to miss that. 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
5: All right, we're going to throw more money at the old Superman building, which is not iconic, and nor is it a sense of urgency. Joe's in Warren, been holding. Hi, Joe.
7: Warren, good morning. Tyler, good morning. How are you?
5: Good. How are you?
7: I got to say, until we continue to vote these Democrats into office, this is the kind of stuff that's going to continue to happen. I mean, we're already in debt. This state is already in debt. I just did a whole bunch of renovations in my house. If I knew that the state was giving out free handouts to help me with my house, because my house is iconic. To me, it is.
5: Yeah, mine is, too.
7: you know what I mean? Like, when, I don't get these people. That's why I keep telling this show. When I wake up, people. Wake up. Where's this money going to come from? That's what I want to know. Where is this money going to come from? If we're in debt, where is this money going to come from for this building that you just had a listener call you about? He was there 20 years ago and it was already in bad shape.
5: I know. Like, I know. It's scary.
7: And they don't want to listen to those kind of people, which those are the people that know. They've been in the building. They spent hours in that building. That's what they do for a living. But these Democrats, they're all about, you know what? What separates between Democrats and Republicans, Democrats, they're all about giving free handouts. That's all it is, the free handouts. The Republicans are more conservative, more like, you work for it. And the Democrats just want to keep dishing out money for stupidity. And it's coming out of our pockets. It's never going to end. It's never going to stop until these people that vote these Democrats in to wake up. Just wake up.
5: This seems like the next debacle coming down the road. Thank you, Joe. Sorry about the Got a little feedback there. We'll come back with more of your phone calls. 10 o'clock. Let's get over to Bill Haberman.
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8: From the Rye-High Home Improvement Specialist News Center, this is the WPR News. It's 10 o'clock. Good morning. Ghislaine Maxwell has just taken another legal loss, a federal judge rejecting her demand to have her conviction dismissed, calling claims of new evidence. This is the judge, speculation, distortion, and outright falsehoods. The one-time partner of the notorious Jeffrey Epstein is herself doing a 20-year prison sentence. The president says he's considering changing the name of Lake Ontario to Lake America. This comes with the trade war heating up between Washington and Ottawa, as ABC's Rachel Scott reports today.
9: President Trump threatening Canadian leaders to fall in line as he threatens to impose new 50% tariffs on car parts, cars, and steel. On top of the steep tariffs he's already imposed on furniture, textiles, building supplies, and alcohol. Canada responding, vowing to impose a dollar-for-dollar tariff on their own. The president brushing that off, writing on social media, "We don't need Canada, they need us."
8: It's ABC's Rachel Scott reporting this morning. Here at home today, expected to be the final day. Testimony in the Lindsay Clancy trial, the Commonwealth putting a couple of more rebuttal witnesses on the stand. Closing arguments could be tomorrow, followed quickly, therefore, with jury deliberations. Words coming in from Pennsylvania today that two people are dead of the measles, the first measles death in that state in 35 years. They're also the first people killed by measles in the U.S. this year. Target has slipped into a new controversy after they had to pull a Halloween costume that looks like blackface.
10: Target now acknowledges the costume should have never been for sale, saying, "As a company, we got this wrong and we are deeply sorry. We know this is especially hurtful for our black guests, team members, and partners."
8: Mr. Shefsker reporting, ABC's Sophie Flay. Coming up as the WPRO news continues. Traffic updates on the way. The AccuWeather forecast, that's coming up as well. Tara Granahan continues taking your phone calls next. WPR News Time is 10:03.
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2: Both sides of 95 looking pretty good. A little busy in and out of downtown Providence, and you do have to watch for backup on the ramps to 195 East. Other than that, 95 is okay. Warwick to Pawtucket and back again. 195 Eastbound, slow between 95 and the Washington Bridge. Westbound, heavy but moving as you make your way past Broadway. A little bit heavy on the 610 inbound, getting past Dean Street, heading towards 95. 138 Eastbound, backed up, getting through the work on the Newport Bridge. I'm Robin Murphy with your right now traffic.
3: 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The WPRO AccuWeather forecast will make around toward 80 degrees today. A few clouds will work in this afternoon. We'll have a widely scattered shower. Temperatures tonight down to about 60 degrees. Mostly clear skies. Back to 80 for tomorrow. Looks like more rain going to work in. This would be Thursday night into Friday. Sunshine across the state. Temperatures are in the upper 60s right now. Winds are light and out of the west. In Providence, current temperature 69 degrees. I'm Bill Haberman, WPRO News. 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
5: Stuck on the Superman building, and we're going to get stuck with the bill, I fear. It's not iconic. Nobody is crying looking at the Superman building. Tears of memorabilia. No. No. I don't want to pay for it. I don't know about you. Let's talk about it right now on the Tara Granahan Show.

this commitment that we've made today is contingent on finance. It's because we can't be like keep obligating dollars into a project and then think that that can just carry over.

0: And that's, you can hear the governor. It's not the greatest audio, but we're using what we can. Where he's saying, you know, the commitment today is contingent on finances. You heard the spokesperson, Bill Fisher, say, you know, where the project is on track more than it has been in many years. I don't know. I listen, it's been dark for 13 years. The governor said there's a sense of urgency here. sorry, snorted. You know, the sense of urgency, this particular project, I am so thumbs down on this. We're making a commitment to dump more money into it. People that have worked in that building or have done business in that building, they say you can't even imagine the mess it is. And then Gene Valicenti had this gentleman who's, I guess, a stone expert in construction, Kenny Castellucci, and he basically said, take it down. The only thing you should do is take it down. It's not going to work. The rehab is not going to work, or it's going to be millions and millions more than what they think. Tom's been holding in East Providence, and we'll get some more nuts and bolts from the Channel 10 package, maybe. Hi, Tom.
1: Hi, Kara. How are you today?
0: Good. How are you?
1: Hanging in there. Listen, the problem, number one, the building needs to be what's called reskinned.
0: Right, yeah.

0: gods for support and do it with something that would, like granite, that is not that susceptible to acid rain. And, you know, whatever they spend will be worthwhile because it won't be coming back in a few years where you got stuff falling off of that thing. Relatively speaking, those pieces of limestone may be small, but, you know, you get hit in the head with something that's fallen 20 floors.
1: Oh, God.
0: And weighs, you know, maybe, what, 10, 20 pounds?
1: Mm.
0: Can you say fractured skull?
1: Oh, my gosh. I'll tell you.
0: That's the key problem.
1: Yeah. Yeah, I heard of the gentleman that's been in that business for a long time talking about that this morning. Tom, thank you very much. I will tell you, and thanks to Joe, who emails me a ton of stuff, a Channel 10 article from 5 years ago. And the headline is, McKee doesn't rule out demolition of Providence's signature skyscraper. He was open to tearing it down 5 years ago. Told the Providence Journal that demolition is an option if the historic Superman building can't be renovated. So now 5 years later, I guess apparently we're all in and we're going to shovel more money at it. What changed? Certainly it didn't get in better shape. Something's up. I don't know. 438-9776. So 5 years ago, Governor McKee was saying, I'm open to tearing it down. It's an option, not ruling it out. And now we have a sense of urgency to throw more money at this thing. Why? Why? Simple question to me. Hang on the line if you're there. Let me just roll Channel 10. Number 5, examining what the Commerce Corporation is saying about funding for the Superman building.
2: It's going to happen.
3: A bold prediction for a building that's been dark since 2013. The cost to transform Providence's Superman building into housing has now ballooned from $223 million to about $327 million.
2: We've had our challenges, admittedly, but right now we feel very bullish that we are on track to get this project going in a really meaningful way.
3: To help close the gap, the Commerce Corporation approved another $5 million in state financing, plus up to $4.5 million in sales and use tax rebates. That's on top of $22 million previously approved by the state.
4: And if they're in, we're going to get this iconic building revitalized and we're going to restore it to a vital place within our capital city.
3: The developer is also digging deeper into its own pockets. Its equity investment has jumped from about $32 million to nearly $52. But even with that additional investment, the project still depends on federal financing, a whopping $160 million low-interest loan.
4: So it is contingent upon that, and what this does ensure is that they can move forward with the federal process.
2: It makes this project move forward.
3: The plan would turn the tower into roughly 308 apartments, including about 61 affordable or workforce units. The developer hopes to finalize financing within 6 months, begin renovations in 2027, and finish construction about 2.5 to 3 years later.
2: We're confident that this project is on track right now more than it has been in many, many years.
3: The state says its money won't be paid out until the building is finished and they receive a certificate of occupancy. In Providence, Leanna Falk, NBC 10 News, 19.
1: All right. I don't know what changed in the 5 years when the governor was saying, well, maybe we'll demo it. But now we're all in. So the whole thing just gives me such agita. Frank is in Barrington on WPRO. Hi, Frank.
5: Hi, it's Greg, actually.
1: Oh, hi, Greg. Sorry.
5: Hi. In for a penny, in for a pound. Once they receive that initial monies, then the state's going to be on the hook and they're going to go, oh, we didn't know that there's major infrastructure issues or problems. And guess what? The state's going to have to try to give more. They've already upped it $100 million. It's going to go up another $200 million when they know, when you have people like that call in this morning and saying, we understand the infrastructure so bad already. There's no way that this can be saved. So this is a greedy move of just in for a penny, in for a pound. Once I get your money, then I'm going to cry foul, and the state's going to have to try to help out a half-done program.
1: That's the fear, right? I mean, it's not that we have a crystal ball, but we've been down this road before. We did this with the baseball.

0: layer, 38 studios. We don't know what's going to happen with the soccer field. We don't know what's going to happen with the broken bridge. Why would we take this on?
1: Just even that little tiny walk bridge in Providence. That was like a $2 million. It ended up $8 million for a walking
0: bridge. No, it ended up $22 million, Greg.
1: Oh, my God.
0: I'm not kidding you. The numbers hurt. Then I don't forget them. I mean, I forget a lot of things.
1: So please, Rhode Island, stop the Democrats.
0: Everyone's got a pet project. I don't understand why this is so special that we have to dump more money on this. I don't understand it. And you know what? Maybe there's a relationship. I don't know. Why would you ever keep coming back to the table with this particular developer? And listen, they could be wonderful, beautiful people. I have no idea. But there's something off with this. I mean, it is a pig of a project. And I'm trying to figure it out. I don't get it.
1: Rhode Island needs to focus on bringing companies into Rhode Island and helping Rhode Islanders extend having jobs and build housing for those people. Not this.
0: Not this. I'm with you, Greg. Thank you. Appreciate the phone call. If anybody can come up with, here's the payoff. Here's the bonus. Here's the benefit. Here's the, we're going to revitalize that downtown. There's no parking. The people that work in Providence now have to pay a lot to park just to go to work. I don't think it's a draw. I don't think people would be scrambling to want to live in the Superman building. I just don't. Maybe you have a different opinion. Maybe you think I'm Debbie Downer here. 438-9776. We'll take your calls. Get to the texting line. Sent from the app. So download our app. Anytime, right on your phone, go to your little app store, download our app, and you can click to call, click to text. 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Well, that's a way of looking at it. 447, the soccer stadium has already needed more to finish. We have it. What does that mean? The soccer stadium has already needed more to finish. We have it. 660, this is Governor McKee's new bridge. He picked a terrible time to take this on. I agree. I don't hear anyone saying, bring it on. Let's do this thing. Sense of urgency. Oorah. I don't hear it at all with this project. I never have. I just don't think it's good. 442, Superman can't be imploded. Other buildings are too close. It would have to be taken down with cranes, not cheap either. Well, figure it out. I mean, they were talking about it 5 years ago. They do it in other cities. Why is everything always an impossible task for us? We can't do that. We just have to throw more money at it. B is in the car in WPRO. Hi, B.
2: Hi, Tara.
0: Hi.
2: So I'm calling about, obviously, the Superman building. I'm just curious, what plans have they made for parking? If you're going to put 300 units in there, you're looking at 300 to 600 cars. Where are they going to park?
0: I've been saying the same thing. No idea. And Rhode Island's like anti-parking garage, new parking garage stuff. I don't know. I don't have any idea. I don't know if it came up yesterday at their meeting
2: crazy.
0: About money. Yeah.
2: Yep, it's crazy.
0: It does sound crazy, B. Unless it's a master plan and they're just leaking it out a little at a time. But I didn't hear anything about parking, and that it comes up all the time. Where are these people going to go? Are you going to live without a car? Providence is not the city to live without a car. Sorry, it's not New York City.
2: No.
0: It's just not. And we're going to pretend it is, and it's alarming, to say the least. B, thank you. Appreciate it. What changed in 5 years? Tara 714 says union jobs that it would provide, which also comes along with the union votes that McKee so desperately needs. Let's call it what it is. You can think that if you want. GRO, what does that mean? When Morales gets elected, cars are going to be banned in Providence, bicycles only. And there'll be a special toll if you want to drive into Providence. Listen, everybody in Providence, please, please pay attention to that mayor's race. Please, oh, please. Steve is in Providence on WPRO. Hi, Steve.
3: Hey, Tara.
0: Hi.
3: You know what I don't understand? This is a private investor coming in to get money.
0: Yep.
3: We're giving taxpayers money for this building where we can use that money elsewhere. You know, it's always pay from this state and city. You know, the problem is our taxes keep going up, yet our properties go down. You know, it doesn't make sense. You know, this building, they want all this money. Somebody's getting it in their pocket. It's got to be. You can't go that kind of money and double it like that, you know? It's ridiculous.
0: Especially since nothing's been done. It's just been sitting there.
3: The problem is the rich get rich and the poor stay poor. These people want to borrow money and they want to make all the money. Let them invest all their own money if it's such a good deal.
0: Exactly. What, it's like we're bribing people to try to do something here in Rhode Island. It's so backwards.
3: Yeah, like the last caller said, you know, the Democrats, we need, half and half so that we can get rid of some of this stuff that we need to get rid of instead of voting it all the time positive. You know what I mean?
0: Yeah.
3: Voting all these budget things that they want. It's ridiculous. You know, I don't know what to do.
0: Yeah. Steve, this one is a conundrum to me for sure. And we're going to go to the, thank you, Steve. They're thinking that the feds are going to look at this project and say, here you go. Here's what? $200 million or whatever they're looking for? $163 million? For an empty, decrepit building? I don't know. Good luck. Good luck. It's 10:21.
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2: 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The wind blows, the waters rise, the power goes out, and we are there. 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
3: Welcome back at 10:26 on this Tuesday. Just if you're joining us right now, to let you know, the Superman building is going to get more money from the taxpayers for renovations. They've secured $9.5 million, roughly. That's taxpayer money to convert that Westminster high rise into hundreds of apartments. So who knows where, you know, what else is going in there. There's a fraction of those apartments have to be affordable housing, so to speak. You know, there's a threshold there. You know, it's interesting to listen to the reporting or read it. The money includes $5 million from the First Wave Closing Fund, which is designed to provide gap financing to developers who can't otherwise line up enough private capital. Well, then your project doesn't get done. I'm sorry, sir. You can't get the finance. This is like the soccer stadium. You can't get the financers. So they ran around and found secret investors, which is still mind-boggling. Why it's so secret? And then the state comes in and gives you the rest of the money so you can finish your project. How is that doing good business? It's crazy to me to think about, because I did have a business, and I actually had two people say they wanted to help me because if I franchised it, they wanted in. Two small amounts of money, relatively speaking, compared to what we're talking about today. And there was no, you know, if it didn't work, it didn't work. And there was no, it was just a very simple agreement. But that's private. Otherwise, I couldn't have opened the front door. And then you just don't open the front door. But in Rhode Island, we can dip into the First Wave Closing Fund. We can dip into, what's the other one? Rebuild Rhode Island Tax Credit Program. All these things that they create to make it sound like it's not your money. It's all your money. That's what makes me nuts. Oh, well, they're getting federal funding. Yeah, which is going to go to a private investor if they ever get it. we couldn't use that for roads and bridges or anything else that we've got falling apart? It's unbelievable. It's like it's growing on trees when it's taxpayer money. But when it's a private situation and somebody's struggling with, you know, whatever, their lawnmower business, what do you get? Being around for, you know, 40 years in business. I don't understand it. You get a loan, basically, and you have to repay. So that's the deal with the Superman building. 438-9776. 323. This sounds like something Doge would cancel. 360. Was it put to a vote? Yeah, at the Commerce Department. With the governor sitting at the head of it. It's a sense of urgency 13 years later. It's a huge sense of urgency right now in 2026. You tell me how that's a sense of urgency for anybody who's paying their taxes here in Rhode Island. 632, going to make it simple. Vote goes to whoever mayor or governor says, forget Superman building. I'm not sure if I'm clear on that. 447, the state needs to jettison Pryor. Think of the money and time he has cost us. This is not his background. Oh, wait, Raimondo liked his Yale education. Did he craft the agreement? He's certainly at the head of the Commerce Department right now and certainly was mentored by Gina Raimondo. And she was here for the Superman building, too. All right. Speaking of Governor McKee and his new Democratic, well, two times over, opponent, they had something to say about, are you better off right now, 4 years later? How are you doing 4 years from 4 years ago to now? And we'll get their answers to the Providence Journal when we come back. It's 10:30. From the newsroom, we go right back to Bill Haberman. Good morning, Bill.
4: That's a question Ronald Reagan asked right at Jimmy Carter all those years ago. You better off, huh? Very simple stuff. Tara, good morning. He's talking about Superman now. The head of High Rock Development says he anticipates work will start next year at the Superman building. This follows Commerce sending another $9.5 million to that effort. Federal judge telling Ghislaine Maxwell no, he will not order an overturn of her 2021 conviction on sex trafficking, the notorious Jeffrey Epstein. President Trump writes on social media, may move to rename Lake Ontario, Lake America, so the trade war escalates with Canada. Hayden Panettiere's mom tells ABC that she was on the outs with her daughter after she rekindled a relationship with an ex-boyfriend. The boyfriend was with her when she passed a suspected drug overdose. The young actress in the months before told a podcaster that Leslie Vogel, that was her mom, was, in her words, a momager and mom manager. From the Yard Guard by Seascape Weather Center to the Seascape Lawn Care Weather Center, the WPRO AccuWeather forecast this afternoon. Should make a run to 80. A couple of clouds will work in. Chance of a shower. It'll be widely scattered. We'll clear it off tonight. Head on back to 80 degrees after dipping to 60 tonight. WPR News Time is 10:31.
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6: 95 southbound after Atwells Avenue. Looks like we've got a vehicle in the shoulder ramp from the 610 inbound to 95 south is a little bit sluggish, so use caution there. 95 northbound looks okay in and out of downtown. 195 eastbound, a little bit of a slowdown after Gano Street heading for the Washington Bridge. Looks like the left lane, left shoulder breakdown on the highway has been cleared. 195 westbound, moderate volume past Broadway. 138 eastbound, watch for backup getting through the work.
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2: As it may sometimes happen, you're in the middle of the show and you hear something, and I've got to grab it if we can. Just heard an ad in the commercial break and I'll get to it. It's for a congressional candidate. Wild. Never heard anything like it. I'm going to have to get to that. But I have another point to make. And obviously the Superman building sparked an enormous amount of feedback on the texting line. And some of it's very funny. 787, can the Commerce Corporation come and fill my oil tank? It's iconic. You actually wrote it's ironic, but I understood you meant it's iconic. Again, voice texting is not my friend. As Nick Flanagan knows all too well. Sent from the app. We should just get in touch with Gina Raimondo because she had a plan for the Superman building when she was running for governor. LOL. Mm-hmm. She also had a plan about the broken bridge. Wonder if she would answer any questions about that. 2-3. Hey, she's coming into town for who? She's coming into town for Brett Smiley, mayor of Providence. And Nancy Pelosi is coming into town for Helena Folks. I don't know what a draw Nancy Pelosi is. I'm not sure in Rhode Island what a draw Gina Raimondo is, but probably more than Nancy Pelosi. Unless like a longtime Democrats want to get a picture with Nancy Pelosi. Oof. Sometimes I wonder. That being said, another point, and just hold on to this one, because I know we're going to be talking about the Superman building in days to come. And I agree. A couple of people pointed this out to me, and I've said this in the past, but I neglected to say it today before I move on to something else. Think about this. And think about this with the soccer stadium, too. But we're moving over to the Superman building. If private investors don't want to touch that thing, not a good idea, can't get investors, why would the state get involved with it? Right? That is the missing X. Or the Z. X plus Y equals Z. I don't know what the Z is. If private investors don't want anything to do with the Superman building, and the guy that's sitting with it for all these years can't raise the money himself, why in the hell are we putting our money into it? Anybody? Anybody? I Governor McKee sometimes can't get out of his own way. Because I don't find anybody looking to spend a dollar on the Superman building. No one thinks it's iconic. There is no sense of urgency for anyone to even want to even look at that building. 255, when will the windmills lower my bill? I don't know. When your grandchild turns 30. I don't know. I don't get why Governor McKee went with this, especially, you know, weeks to go before his primary. I don't know. So that being said, maybe after 11, we'll run the Vic Mellor thing. Vic Mellor is a Republican running for Congressional District 2, Seth Magaziner's seat. I've talked to him on the air. I actually met him at the Tony Orlando Rockin' Jock charity event because he walked in with someone I know, I used to work with. His ad just ran in the commercial break. And I said, did you just hear that? I thought it was like an ad for, I don't even know what I thought it was for. Like some of the ads that are on, what do they call that? The tower, running in the towers. They raise money for Marines. It's always on Fox News. I don't know. Because the commercial comes up all the time. I see it in the air. We'll get to that. I do want to run a quick Providence Journal piece of audio. What? Providence Journal is a newspaper. Yes. They're getting into the audio, which is great because we'll borrow it and we'll give them credit. They do this thing where they ask certain candidates and they butt the sound bites back to back. Right? That's what this looks like. And I think it's effective. I always preface this with they're not in the same room. They do two separate interviews. In this case, it's Dan McKee and Helena Folks, both Democrats running for governor. And they edit them together. So it sounds like a little mini debate, but it's not. It's two separate interviews, but for keeping it concise, it's the same question, right? That's the format. It's the same question to both candidates, and then they're two separate answers, but they're back to back. So the question was, are you better off now than you were 4 years ago? And let's hear the answer from Dan McKee and Helena Folks.
4: Well, I think there's been a lot of challenges that all Rhode Islanders have faced because of the Trump administration, whether it's the tariffs, which has increased their costs, or the big, beautiful bill that has caused some really stress on health insurance, on the SNAP programs. So we've been dealing with that as best we can. I stepped up and made sure that everybody who was entitled to a SNAP program last fall received one, put into the budget this year. Dollars that would help as many as 20,000 people stay on the health insurance, and also the hospitals, right? The hospitals have been attacked as well through this health insurance. We put in a significant amount of money for uncompensated visits. So, and then we also put in a millionaire's tax, right? The millionaire's tax is to help put a child tax credit in place for the first time ever. Move towards eliminating a Social Security tax, which we started some progress on that this year, and also, you know, the big push on energy. So when you consider all the conflicts that are coming from Washington right now, Rhode Island has a better economy than it did 4 years ago, 37,000 private sector jobs. And we're reflecting that in our budgets with the income that actually came in May of this year as a result of those extra dollars coming in from, the wages that are being earned, whether it's in the maritime defense area where Sabin and the other companies, Havoc, as well as other companies that are in Bristol, down at Quonset, 3,000 extra jobs. Fidelity, 3,000 extra jobs. So all I would say is, look, my focus has been on the people. And in this election, I have an energy plan that's going to save people money. My opponent's energy plan does not save any money. And as you said, the affordability issue is a big issue right now, front and center for not only for our households, but also our businesses. And our housing plan. So the housing plan is significantly further along than it was 4 years ago. We were able to establish a housing secretary, a full department there. Bonding was passed at $120 million. We have another $120 million bond on the budget for housing, ballot for housing right now. Which includes about $600 million of bonding right now. So there's been significant progress.
5: Rhode Islanders are really suffering. They're struggling more than they were 4 years ago. I hear that everywhere I go. This really has been 4 years of listening for me. I've been traveling all over the state, sitting with people in their kitchens and their living rooms. And when I do that, I always ask people, who are you? What do you do for a living? And tell me one thing you'd really love the next governor to do. And what I hear from all of that is people are feeling really stressed out. They're feeling squeezed and priced out of the state. And they're worried about their future. And they want a governor who's doing more to help them to be able to afford to live here or to make sure their children and grandchildren can afford to live here. Every session, I mean, I just came from a session where, again, it was a little bit of older folks, but they're all worried about that. I think I feel that very intensely from the stories I'm hearing, but I would also say the data backs that up. You know, CNBC just came out with a report that ranked us 50th in the country in terms of our economy, and yet the fifth highest in terms of cost of living. So I think that data reflects what I'm hearing from people, and that really motivates me because this is a state I love. I want this to be a state where people are not only seeking to stay, but we're attracting more people to be here. And yet it doesn't feel like we're on the right track. And we have a governor who's been a politician for 30 years. And he's been lieutenant governor and governor for the last 12 years. And nothing is better.
2: All right. That's from the Providence Journal. They had a couple of different issues that they ran by. I thought that was slightly interesting to hear what they think about 4 years later, how we're all doing. If you want to weigh in on that as well, 4389776. Tom is in Massachusetts, and then we'll get Tom in Narragansett. Hi, Tom.
6: Hey, Tara. With regards to the Superman building, is Lois Lane still working for the Daily Planet there?
2: It was never even in the TV show. They just thought it looked like it. That's how it got. It's not iconic because it was ever featured anywhere. It just looks like the building.
6: I just Googled it, and it's what is called Art Deco.
2: Right.
6: And I'll never forget, I was working with a guy. We were working down at the old John Hancock building in the mid-80s, and someone mentioned this building's Art Deco, and my working buddy goes, Art Deco, yeah, I know that guy. He's from East Boston.
2: He sat behind me in homeroom.
6: So anyway, now you guys got your issues down in Rhode Island, and all I can say is if you keep voting in the same people, you're going to get the same results. And, you know, Massachusetts and Rhode Island were very blue states. Everyone pisses and moans about the high cost of living here. And it's always the same thing at the budget time. I hear this all the time that it's for the children. It's for the children. We've got to raise revenue for the children. And you look at the school systems in both states of how much money that's spent, and you literally got kids that graduate from high school that basically cannot balance a checkbook and in many cases are not fluent in the English language. So I don't know, but good luck in November is all I can tell you.
2: Thank you, Tom. Appreciate it. Tom in Narragansett. Good morning, Tom.
7: Well, I was a good caller, Tara. I agree with a lot of what he said, but I think Massachusetts is far way off than Rhode Island is with Healy and Wu and Boston and the state and in Massachusetts. That's a real joke there, especially when you have full-blown abortion all the way up to 9 months. That's one of many problems they have in Mass. I wouldn't be caught dead in Mass. I wouldn't go to a Red Sox game or a Boston Bruins game anymore because of Healy. But having said that, Tara, and I do love Boston. Having said that, Tara, I think we should tear it down. Okay, let's make a common sense decision. Okay, yeah, it's iconic. It is does look like the Superman building. You know, I've been around for a long time when it was popular down there. But I think you're right. We should tear it down, okay? Because it's going to cost us taxpayers that much money, and there really are no guarantees that it's... I mean, I heard somebody say, well, you know, you can put skin on it. Well, how's the skin going to look after 10 years? Are we still going to go in there and have to foot more taxpayer money to repair it? Let's knock it down and put something that's reasonably good for the city, good for the people, and then go on from there. So
2: Tom,
7: that's my
2: opinion. You said it's iconic. Why is it iconic?
7: Because it looks like the Superman building to me. I mean, I grew up watching Superman as a kid in Lois Lane and, you know, all those programs there, you know, Popeye the Sailor Man, the Three Stooges. You know, that's the era I was in. But, you know, Superman was, in fact, a little bit of my hero. So I kind of love the building. But if it's going to – we have to make a common sense decision. Oh, that's those days are going. Yes, they are remembered. But I don't know, Ty. I think it's going to come down. I think it's going to cost too much money. I don't think it's – we're going to – the taxpayer is going to get the value on what we put our taxes in. And
2: don't you wonder if private investors all these years – don't want anything to do with that piece of, you know, whatever.
7: Crap.
2: Yeah.
7: That's what it is. Unfortunately, that's
2: why,
7: what it is.
2: Why are we having a sense of urgency about it now? No one wants to do business with the guy, and now we are.
7: Well, that should raise the red flag, Tara.
2: Yeah.
7: You said it right there. I mean, private investors versus, you know, throwing our taxpayer money out like it's a monopoly money.
2: Yep.
7: The private guys know what they're doing, and that's why they're multimillionaires, and that's why they make a ton of money, versus us, where we're paying more taxes and our budget keeps increasing. Very good point, Tara. That's probably the number one point you've made, and you have been making, you know, since this discussion has started. So, exactly right. I agree with you.
2: Well, thank you, Tom. I appreciate it. You know, your friend comes up to you and says, I'm going to open up a restaurant. Well, where is it? And it's in some, you know, blank hole part of town. I don't want anything to do with that. Well, I asked all my, you know, relatives about that. They don't want anything to do with it. Well, why would I want to have anything to do with it? Iconic. Because it looks iconic. I've been told a long time ago, you look like Marie Osmond. You look like Marissa Tomei from My Cousin Vinny. That was when I was in England. You look like the lady from... Greece, Rizzo. Doesn't make me iconic. Because it looks like something. Because it looks like the Superman building. Well, it's not the Superman building. All right. When we come back, were you able to grab that? Okay. One of the congressional candidates. Well, let me just say this. At least he got my attention. He's got an ad running. And we just ran it in the last commercial break. And it's his ex-wife, I think. I heard the half of it. I ran out and got water, talked to somebody in sales, came back in, and I caught the end of it. So we'll listen back to it together. I've never heard something like this. I don't think I've heard something like this. And you're going to tell me whether you think it's incredibly clever or I don't know. We're going to have to listen to it together. It's Vic Miller, and I think she said, I'm his ex-wife. It's 10:54.
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13: 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All right. Still have a lot on the old list of things to do here. This ad from a congressional contender, Republican Vic Meller, has his ex-wife in it, and we're going to listen to that one together. I have not heard something like this that I can recall. And yes, some changes coming to the way we vote, we think. What's going to happen in Rhode Island? We've got a lot to talk about. It's 11 o'clock. Let's get to Bill Haberman.
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15: From the Rye-High Home Improvement Specialist News Center, this is the WPRO News. It is 11 o'clock. We're winding down the finish line approaching in Plymouth. And the Lindsay Clancy trial looks like closing arguments going to take place tomorrow. The final witnesses are on the stand today. Here's correspondent Peter Haralambos.
16: Prosecutors plan to rest their rebuttal case today after calling two final expert witnesses to cast doubt on the claim that the Massachusetts mother was in the throes of psychosis when she killed her three children. The testimony comes one day after Clancy's attorney moved for a mistrial due to testimony from a prosecution expert about Clancy's religion and how it might have influenced her decision to kill her children. The judge denied the request but sternly instructed the jurors to ignore any testimony about Clancy's faith. Jurors could begin deliberations as early as tomorrow. Peter Haralambos, ABC News.
15: Federal judge rejecting claims by Ghislaine Maxwell that her sex trafficking conviction was a complete miscarriage of justice. Judge says in a written ruling today that claims of Jeffrey Epstein's former girlfriend and longtime associates based on what he calls speculations, distortions, and outright falsehoods. Secret Service confirming it's aware Iranian state media has aired a video that appears to threaten the life of Barron Trump, the president's youngest son, as we all know. Spokesperson confirms the agency is aware of the video and investigates it's all that can be perceived as a threat. The president, meantime, in the news, says we may rename Lake Ontario Lake America as the trade war talk continues between Washington and Ottawa. Let's bring aboard ABC's Rachel Scott.
17: President Trump threatening Canadian leaders to fall in line as he threatens to impose new 50% tariffs on car parts, cars, and steel. On top of the steep tariffs he's already imposed on furniture, textiles, building supplies, and alcohol. Canada responding, vowing to impose a dollar-for-dollar tariff on their own. The president brushing that off, writing on social media, "We don't need Canada, they need us."
15: Hey, this is Rachel Scott in WPRO Business News. Consumer confidence has declined again. Ongoing conflict in Iran continuing to push gas prices above $4 a barrel. New football season round the corner. New study is out. 1 in 4 former NFL players have CTE, they believe, thanks to repeated hits to the head during their football careers. Coming up, as the WPRO news continues, traffic updates on the way, the AccuWeather forecast, that's coming up as well. Tara Granahan continues taking your phone calls next. WPRO News Time is 11:03.
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20: 195 westbound gets a little bit heavy just past Broadway. Eastbound busy but moving over the Washington Bridge. Both sides of 95 look pretty good. A little busy in and out of downtown Providence, but no major hangups north or south between Warwick and Pawtucket. 138 eastbound backed up through the work being done on the Jamestown Bridge. Watch for backup on both sides of 114 through the work on the Mount Hope Bridge. I'm Robin Murphy with your Right Now Traffic.
15: 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The WPRO AccuWeather forecast this afternoon. Temperature should approach 80 degrees. A couple of clouds there, maybe a shower or two. We'll see. Down to about 60 tonight as we clear it off. Back to 80 tomorrow. A little bit more rain's going to work in. This will be Thursday night into Friday. A little more humidity as well. Those temperatures, though, again, should hold around 80 degrees. Across Rhode Island, again, sunshine. All stations across the state with temperatures generally running in the upper 60s right now and winds that are light down in the west. Here in Providence, our current temperature is now 67 degrees. I'm Bill Haberman, WPRO News. 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
13: 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My goodness, August is flying by. Welcome into the program. I know we talked a lot about the Superman building, and I will, of course, always take your phone calls if you so choose. I mean, the big question to me is, no private investors want anything to do with that building. And so the state wants to do business in regards to that building. It makes no sense. It makes no sense. We can chat about that, but it can only be probably about a minute, right? If it's 30 seconds to a minute, these ads that are running, different candidates purchase airtime, whether it's TV, radio, a lot online. From what I can see, I did get another mailer. The only mailers I'm getting are from Helena Folks. And it's a giant one. So she's spending some money. I threw it in my purse. It says, it's got a trophy, and it's broken in half. The trophy just says Rhode Island, and it's snapped in half. Thanks to Dan McKee, Rhode Island is losing, .. Under Dan McKee, our economy, our roads and bridges, and our progress on building new homes people can afford are last in the country. Dan McKee is just not up to the job. Drove our economy off a cliff, failed to address the housing crisis, botched the response to the Washington Bridge. It's the same themes. Coming to me only at my house, Helena 4RI. I have no idea if these are effective. And it's a black and white photo, which is supposed to make someone, I don't know, look less inviting, or his mouth is open. He looks a little mad. And then the broken trophy again. I don't know if that's to take a stab at him because he went to URI.

0: it just doesn't work that way with me. And I guess they figure flood, and maybe something, you know, will hit somebody. With the advertising, for me, this is a first. I'm pretty sure this is a first. With the ad that I just heard on our air, thank you for your placing your order, from Vic Miller, who's a Republican running for Congressional District 2, which is held by the Democrat Seth Magaziner. And Vic Miller will have a primary against Dr. Stephen Scully, those two Republicans. Listen to this ad with me. I caught the end of it. It sounds like it's his ex-wife. Now, he has had and has totally admitted and never skirted the question when I asked him, run-ins with the law in regards to domestic abuse. So I don't know if it's this person that made an ad for him. So let's listen.
1: I'm Vic Miller, and I'm running for Congress in Rhode Island's 2nd Congressional District.
2: I'm Cheryl. Vic and I started dating when we were just kids in junior high. We grew up together, married while he served in the Marines, and shared nearly 14 years of our lives together. Like a lot of young couples, our marriage had some serious bumps. We tried hard to make it work, but eventually we grew apart. But here's what I want people to know. Our marriage ended, but our friendship never did. More than 30 years later, we're still friends, and whenever I've needed help, Vic has been there for me, no questions asked. That's why these attacks against him make me so sad. They don't reflect the Vic I knew then or the man I know today. I know Vic better than most people ever will. I believe in him, and I wholeheartedly support him for Congress.
1: I'm Vic Miller, and I approve this message.
3: Paid for by friends of Victor Miller.
0: Now, that is... Listen, I'm talking about it. Is it effective? I'm not sure. He had problems in the 90s. Well, he had charges. And he's totally answered the questions. And I'm not the only one. I'm looking at a Providence Journal article. And he said, I'm not going to let my past mistakes define me. Or my past does not define me in regards to domestic violence arrests. So this is back from the 90s. Charges both in a 1994 Rhode Island case and a 1998 Florida case were ultimately dropped. Miller states that his past does not define him and that the events occurred more than 30 years ago. He also talks about he was involved at, he was at January 6th. He was at the Capitol. And I said, did you go in the building? And he said, yes. That's a podcast somewhere on our website, 99.7WPRO.com. He described his, he does not shy away from questions about what he describes as a wild period in his life in the 90s when he was arrested for alleged domestic violence in two incidents across two different states. In the 94 case, his then wife told Woonsocket police, so it doesn't say her name, but I don't know if he's been married more than once, but Cheryl is in the ad, and Cheryl said they were married for 14 years. But they stayed friends. They got divorced and they stayed friends. In 94, his then wife told Woonsocket police that her, quote, husband of 5 years rammed my car and then punched and slapped me and tried to run me down with his car. Yeesh. In 98, in Florida, a woman describing herself as his ex-live-in friend told a deputy in Charlotte County Sheriff's Office that Miller punched her in the face with a closed fist at least 4 times and threw her to the ground. Good God. The charges were dropped in the Rhode Island case after his then-wife and two other women who were with her the day of the incident withdrew their complaints. It's less clear from the available records why the domestic, quote, battery charge in Florida was dropped. But Miller's recent declaration of candidacy, now this is back in November of 25. This is the Journal. Kathy Gregg story. That's when he declared his candidacy for a Rhode Island congressional seat has led to fresh scrutiny of his decades-old arrest records, as it did for Democratic State Representative Bob Craven when he announced his short-lived campaign for attorney general. Well, yeah, you pass this. It's paperwork. It's around. So, yeah. Seth Magaziner, who's got the seat now, the Democrat that Miller hopes to unseat, said Miller's history of arrests for

0: Domestic violence and assault against women is deeply alarming. That was Magaziner's spokesperson who said that. We also know from his own admission that Miller participated in the riotous attack on the Capitol on January 6th. Someone with his demonstrated pattern of violent behavior should not represent Rhode Island in Congress. He said, I am not who I was 30 years ago. No one is. My past does not define me. My records, my values, and my work do. Elaborating in an emailed statement, his communications director at the time said, it's important to recognize that the events being referenced occurred more than 30 years ago. These were painful memories for everyone involved, but they were also resolved at the time through proper legal channels. All charges were dropped and the individuals directly involved moved forward with their lives long ago. So I'm just asking you about the ad. Does this go back down? See, it doesn't cite the woman's name in the Rhode Island case, 1994. It says his then wife. I mean, people can be married twice. I don't know. Doesn't say what her name is. So, I mean, at least the woman on the ad said, we went to junior high. We got married. Was with him for 14 years. We got divorced because we were young. And we stayed friends all this time. And anytime I need him, he's there. What's your take on that? I've never heard an ad like that. Where the ex, hey, honey, I know we're not married anymore, but could you do me a favor? I got this congressional thing I'm looking at. Will you, speak highly of me? I know a lot of people that are divorced and they're all hunky-dory. Who is it hunky-dory? If you watch Housewives, you know that line. Kathy Hilton of Hilton fame. She's a space shot. A little dippy. I think she's playing us all. She said, somebody said, everybody's all hunky-dory. Who's this hunky-dory? That's kind of wild, isn't it? I don't know. Maybe it's just me. Maybe I just heard it and I thought, wow. He doesn't back away from, he's not saying like, oh, that didn't really happen. He has said to many different media outlets, including myself, yes, it happened and I, was going through some times. But, when you get the charges dropped, yikes. Anthony is in Scituate, if you're still on the line. Hi, Anthony.
1: Yeah, I am. How are you, Tara?
0: Good. How are you?
1: Good. A couple of things. First of all, the Superman building, I might have missed it, but I haven't heard anything about Mayor Smiley. Where does he stand? What's his position on that building?
0: I don't know, because it's not going to come out of his pocket, is it? I mean, I'm asking myself that. It's state money.
1: I know, but being the mayor of Providence, it's in his city. He doesn't have any control over that.
0: If it's a private partnership with the state, let's see. I did a quick, because I don't know what he has said. Was he coming on with Gene maybe tomorrow? Yes.
1: Okay.
0: Yeah, he's going to come on with Gene tomorrow, so that's good, right? Stay tuned for that. And a quick little search says Mayor Brett Smiley strongly supports the ongoing efforts to redevelop the vacant Industrial Trust building, commonly known as the Superman building. Okay. So, well, he told Channel 12 in October, it's going to happen. Mayor Brett Smiley not giving up on the building. So he's in support of it.
1: Okay. And I'd like to comment on the candidate that's running for representative. I think those things that he did, abusing women, that's disqualifying. I don't care when it happened or if he has remorse. It's inexcusable. And we don't know if that's his ex-wife and how much he paid that woman to say those things. And just to say one thing about Seth Magaziner, he lied to us. He represents District 2, correct? Congressional District 2?
0: Yes.
1: He said he was going to move the District 2, but he never did.
0: He did not.
1: So I think he said that just to get the votes. So, you know what? I don't have really any respect for him either.
0: Well, maybe it's slim pickings.
1: Yeah. Yeah, you're right. Okay, well, thank you for taking my call, and I hope you have a nice day.
0: I hope you do, too. Thank you, Anthony. I appreciate that. I don't recall ever hearing an ad like that. I mean, she seemed very sincere. She sounded very serious. Is she the ex-wife that he had the domestic arrest with or for? I don't know. But boy, talk about putting yourself out there. There's no secret to his past because he's faced all that. It's not like anybody's. That article was back in November that I just read to you from Providence Journal of 2025. So not quite a year ago, but a long time ago. So it's out there. And obviously his opponents are all going to make hay of it, because why would you not? I just, when I heard that, you got the ex-wife coming on for you, saying that we're all still friends and anytime I need him. But it's just weird in contrast. You know, she's trying to say he's not the guy that, you know, politician, you know, his political opponents are making him out to be. But he does have that record. So I don't know how you gauge the two things together. 465. I don't live in that district, so I've not paid much attention to the race. I think this opens up more questions than anything. 230. I'm voting for anyone except Congressman Pinocchio in CD2. 508. Magaziners should know when to be quiet. Does he think Dr. Scully is going to be an easier opponent than Mueller? Dr. Scully gets my vote. 255. I agree, completely disqualifying. See, I wonder if people didn't, not everybody reads every article. Not everybody watches every newscast. Not everybody listens to every radio show. I wonder if he did himself more of a disservice. Now they're saying, well, wait a minute. Oh, that's the guy who has the past, you know, the domestic past. And he got his ex-wife to do the commercial. I don't know if you just, you know, whatever you call it, let sleeping dogs lie. 714, that ad is depressing. I don't know. And if you read things online, he's from Florida, lives in Florida, probably has two. He's got money, so he probably has two homes. I don't know. 439, sincerity is the key to politics. Once you can fake that, you've got it made. Huh. I thought it was an elected official. You had to live in the district you represent. I live in the East Bay. Can I run for mayor of Providence? LOL. That really bothers some people, and I it never was a big thing for me if someone had to live in the district. I think he lives like three, you know, very short distance from what the line is. We're talking about Seth Magaziner. But he did, I mean, listen, if you want to hold everybody to every single thing they say, he did say he was going to move from Congressional District 1 into Congressional District 2. And I think they even had their eye on a house in particular. But he never bought it and he never moved. So that bothers some people. I don't know if it bothers me. 438-9776, 438-WPRO. Tara, it's time for the Governor McKee to say, like President Reagan, tear down this building. He's not. He's getting all excited about rehabbing it, meaning the Superman building. They're all against Trump in their ads, 360. Yeah, but then they want to ask for money to get this stupid Superman building going. Isn't that ironic? Trump has been very, very bad for Rhode Island. Trump's been very, very bad. Hey, can we have $160 million to open up this urine-soaked building? Because nobody will do business with the owner. All right, Jennifer, I'm coming back to you. 438-9776. It's 1124.
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0: All right, I want to get to Jennifer in South Kingstown on the Vic Mellor ad. Hi, Jennifer.
14: Hi, how are you?
0: Good, how are you?
14: Good, I'm doing well today.
0: Great. What would you like to say?
14: Well, I think that the ad is very heartfelt and it's honest. And it just aggravates me that everybody just talks about a narrative that's been put in place when it's not true. If people actually went down and looked at the police report at the Florida domestic case, they would see that the woman had three restraining orders against her. She broke into his house three times. She attacked him. She attacked five police officers, I think. Mm. She has a rap sheet a mile long, and she was a crazy woman. But then Vic Mellor is being looked at as the bad guy. You know, people just sit here and they talk about just the bad points.
0: I'm just reading from a Providence Journal article back in November that he addressed. So he definitely addressed it. So Jennifer, you're a supporter of Vic Mellor. Do you know if that if Cheryl is his one ex-wife?
14: Yes.
0: Okay.
14: Yes, she is. And they have a child together. And they're good friends. And you know what? If people actually went and met Mr. Mellor, they would see exactly what I see and what everyone else sees. He is such an intelligent man. He's a charitable man. He's laid back. He's a hard worker. He's a job provider. He does so much for the veterans. You know, men can be victims too. You know, it's not just women. But him as, you know, he is working so hard for Rhode Island and wants to do the right thing for Rhode Island. And I went down, I voted for him yesterday, and I have all my friends vote for him, too. I know him. He is a good man. And if everyone took the time to actually research, and just the fact that, you know, he doesn't even go up and badmouth anybody. He's like, go find out for yourself, because he doesn't want to embarrass anybody.
0: Okay. All right. Listen, Jennifer, I'm a minute and a half over my point here, but I'm glad you called in. And obviously that's your candidate. I appreciate you. All right, we'll come back. It's 11:31. Sorry, Bill Haberman, we're on a tear there.
15: I'm gonna go out on a limb, as I frequently say. She's for Vic Mellor.
0: She voted for him yesterday. She just said it. She just said it.
15: Thinks he'd do a good job, Tara.
0: She's having all her friends vote for him.
15: There you go, Tara.
0: I'm just repeating.
15: Hey,
0: I'm just repeating.
15: Absolutely.
0: I'm just the repeater.
15: Tara, good morning. She talked about Vic Mellor's campaign in CD2. Going to get an update today. Channel 12, Emerson College, going to release a poll 5 o'clock this evening. Got the latest. Of course, the primary's on the way. Look at this, huh? 2 weeks from tomorrow. Canada firing back at the U.S. 50% tariffs ordered up. The prime minister's just announced this up there in Ottawa. 700 U.S.-made products. Today's expected to be the final day of testimony in Lindsay Clancy's murder trial. Closing argument's going to be tomorrow in Plymouth. Sports, Rhode Island FC's all-time leading goal scorer is officially headed off to Scotland. J.J. Williams, sign of order in the Scottish Premier League. 30 career goals. The Tide's first 3 seasons. 8 goals this season alone. 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Plenty of sunshine this afternoon. Temperatures off to about 80 degrees. Chance of a passing shower down to 60 tonight. Back to 80 tomorrow. Some rain possible Thursday night into Friday. It's 11:33.
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17: 195 westbound, a little bit heavy past Broadway. Not a major delay, though. Eastbound is busy but moving past Gano Street, heading for the Washington Bridge. 95 southbound after Atwells Avenue. We've got a vehicle in the right shoulder to watch out for. It's a little tight on the ramp from the 610 inbound to 95 south. 95 northbound looks good, getting in and out of Providence. Watch for backup. Both sides of 114 getting over the Mount Hope Bridge. 138 eastbound, a little bit of a jam up through the work on the new...
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3: All right. We played an ad, which is airing on our air, for Vic Meller, who's running for Congress, Congressional District 2. He's got a primary, a Republican primary. He's a Republican, and the other Republican is Dr. Scully, the oral surgeon who people got to know who he was when the state shut his business down because he didn't get vaccinated. And I think you pretty much know the ins and outs of that. So they have a primary, and we'll see who comes out of that to challenge Seth Magaziner, or the incumbent Democrat congressman of District 2. The ad stood out to me, and I had not heard it before today, because I have interviewed Vic Meller, the candidate, and he, you know, he's got a background of a bunch of different things, but it also includes a couple of domestic violence charges and arrests. And he's got some stories also going around about his campaign financing, and he's got a lot of money that's been moving around, and he's advertising, and this ad just caught my eye. Caught my ear, not my eye. Before I go to Melissa in West Warwick, I do want to play the ad again for those folks that, you know, just got in their car or what have you, going to lunch. It's about his ex-wife. He got his ex-wife to do his latest ad. This is Vic Meller running for Congress.
4: I'm Vic Meller, and I'm running for Congress in Rhode Island's 2nd Congressional District.
5: I'm Cheryl. Vic and I started dating when we were just kids in junior high. We grew up together, married while he served in the Marines, and shared nearly 14 years of our lives together. Like a lot of young couples, our marriage had some serious bumps. We tried hard to make it work, but eventually we grew apart. But here's what I want people to know. Our marriage ended, but our friendship never did. More than 30 years later, we're still friends, and whenever I've needed help, Vic has been there for me, no questions asked. That's why these attacks against him make me so sad. They don't reflect the Vic I knew then or the man I know today. I know Vic better than most people ever will. I believe in him, and I wholeheartedly support him for Congress.
4: I'm Vic Meller, and I approve this message.
6: paid for by friends of Victor Meller.
3: We just had a woman call in and just like blasted off on, you know, you better look into that Florida case, a domestic abuse arrest, because the woman was crazy and men can be abused as well. And he's a great guy. And she was like yelling and, you know, really, really engaged in defending him. So, I mean, I really don't know. I interviewed Vic Meller. You can look that up if you'd like. It's an interesting race in the sense that there's a lot being hashed out and screamed about on social media with all kinds of people getting involved. But research your candidates and, you know, or go meet them. They all have campaign headquarters, I do believe. Melissa is in West Warwick on WPRO. Hi, Melissa.
7: Hi, how are you?
3: Good, how are you?
7: I'm good, thanks. So I have a problem. First of all, the FEC just sent the Meller campaign a letter on August 17th, and it's a request for more information. It's he's paid campaign expenses personally, and federal law requires naming the vendors who got the money.
3: Okay.
7: All that disclosure is missing. They need a response by him due by September 21st. He sent in a amended one before, and that is still wrong. So now they're asking for another response due on September 21st.
3: Okay, so what is this all really about? So you are working for another campaign? Like, why are you reading me this?
7: No, I'm just following this before I spoke to you last week.
3: Okay, but it sounds like you're reading something to me, and I don't know what.
7: Yeah, I'm reading it just so big as my thoughts, so I'm not jumbled, so I don't sound like a crazy for you. The other thing that bothers me is the fact that he's lied about Mayor Hopkins endorsing him.
3: Oh, yes, I do remember you calling last week. Yep. Well, okay.
7: He lied about Mayor Hopkins' endorsement. He had to take it down. He's lied about Dr. Scully in his lawsuit, which they put in a different person's name, which was the other doctor, and replaced it with Dr. Scully's, which was all false. Anyone could look at that court case and read it. I'm just concerned, where do the lies end? And now we'll find out where the money went after the September 9th. I just feel that how many lies can one person keep telling?
3: Well, listen, I think I said the same thing last week to you that I will say again. It's totally on, you know, his opposition to, you know what I mean, to come up with whatever they can come up with, and vice versa. I mean, that's kind of the icky political way things go. But I, you know, I appreciate you calling in, and you know, I get it. He's got some
7: FEC record.
3: Yeah,
7: and why that is going to be on September 21st? The answer is because it might be too late after the 21st.
3: All right. Well, you got your point across. Thank you, Melissa. I appreciate it. Mike is in Riverside on WPRO. Hi, Mike.
8: Hey, Tara. How's it going today? Always nice to talk to you.
3: You too. Thank you.
8: So it's all about people holding accountable for their actions, okay? I never liked Magaziner. I never voted for him. But he also came out and said, hey, I'm going to move from the right district to the wrong district to the right district. He never did it. Vic Meller, he's moved back to Rhode Island just to run for a seat here. I mean, he was maybe from here years ago, moved to Florida, relocated, has businesses there. You know, I'm sure he's a great guy, but, I mean, the only guy in the race is Scully to vote for. You got to give that guy a shot, you know? Here's a guy who went up against the machine, lost due to politics over a vaccine mandate. The guy was immune because he had Bell's palsy before.
3: Yeah.
8: You know?
3: Yes.
8: You know, the guy got dragged through the whole thing, shut down his office for 6 months, put all his people out of work. By the way, they said the ACI people, they can send him to the office. How come he can't work at the ACI if you're going to send him to the office?
3: Oh, yeah, because he was doing pro bono work, right, for some of the, yeah.
8: Yeah, he's been he was the Department of Corrections oral maxillofacial surgeon for many years.
3: Yes. Once again.
8: Some of the most difficult cases, you know, that no one else would touch.
3: Mm-hmm.
8: So, like, I mean, he's very talented in that area. He's very up on all the issues. He's got a plan. He's well-versed on the issues. He's eloquently spoken, you know. So if people are worried about Meller and his past, vote for Scully. It's a good choice.
3: There's two people running in the Republican side for sure. Thank you, Mike. I appreciate it. Again, research your candidates and vote accordingly. Jack is in Coventry on WPRO. Hi, Jack.
9: Hello, Tara. How are you?
3: Good. How are you?
9: I spoke to you. You're wonderful. I spoke to you a couple of weeks ago about some things that ended up in the Providence Journal on the front page a few days later. And I listened to that ad, and the one thing that crossed my mind almost immediately is the woman that was speaking was way too smooth. It sounded like she was used to reading copy and could even be an actress. Melora's lied so many times about so many different things. What's to say that this isn't the case, too? I didn't get that. The Cuban agent.
3: Well, she could be reading, but she sure didn't sound like an actress. Listen, you can decipher it however you want, really, Jack. But that would be pushing the limit. You know what I mean? She said her name.
9: He's pushed the limit already. A communist Cuban agent going to Cuba, going to Venezuela.
3: Yeah, let me just say this. He's got a very interesting past. He's got a very interesting resume. He's got a lot of stories to tell, you know, the Cuba thing.
9: If I didn't know better, I'd think he was a Democrat.
3: I don't know, Jack. I don't know. There's two Republicans running in that race, and then there's, you know, whoever pops out of the primary. Thank you, Jack. I think the last poll, was it the UNH poll? No, Salve Regina poll, showed Doc Scully points, maybe 5 to 7 points ahead of Vic Mellor. Now, I do see on social media, because a lot of people like to fight on social media, was it Melissa, the woman that called in, who was reading me some numbers? I do see that there's legs to what she was saying. That the FEC is talking about late disclosure and amended reports. So we'll see. It's about his campaign financing. Did he self-finance? Did he move money around? Yeah, it's a little in the weeds. But if you are invested in that congressional race and either of the candidates, then you're following it closer than the rest of us. I mean, I see it. I know what's going on. I just don't know how many people are begging for more information on that. It certainly sounds like in that particular race, people have decided on their candidates. That's for sure. As opposed to maybe the governor's race where people are like, I don't know who I'm going to vote for. That Republican side seems to be very pointed. Okay. New mall owners in initial talks with Costco for Providence Place Mall. Initial talks is in quotes from the Providence Journal earlier this morning. Are we ever going to get a Costco? By the time we may get a Costco, no one's going to care anymore. That's my fear about stuff like that. It'll be passe. Something else will be around. Although I love Costco. Used to go all the time on our trips to Pennsylvania. Got to stop at Costco. That's something to look forward to. And I just mentioned the last poll. There is a new poll coming out tonight at 5 o'clock. Channel 12. They have commissioned a poll. And I'm excited to see if anybody's moved up, down, sideways, or backwards, or whatever. So we'll have that to talk about tomorrow. And the Superman building was quite a conversation today. And Mayor Smiley is in for Ask the Mayor tomorrow with Gene Valicenti. So it's normally at 8 o'clock. All right. 465. Can't wait for the Emerson poll tonight. That's Channel 12 with Emerson. Yes. College. And about the Vic Mellor ad, people thought she sounded like an actress. I got to tell you, I've been around that industry for a long time. She did not sound like an actress. She did not, and I'm not saying anything against this woman. She sounded a little nervous. And she sounded like she was reading. Of course you're going to read your script. It's on the radio. Nobody can see you. You want to hit it right and get it done the first time. To say that it would be an actress and not his real ex-wife would be weird. I mean, listen, things can get weird, you know. Remember that lady? She ended up getting arrested. She was in a McKee hat when she was dogging on Ashley Kalis. Hey, Ashley, you're not from around here. Go out. Whatever she was doing. Now, that was an actress. She was putting that on because I remember pulling video when she did a segment about what she does in her whatever professional life. And she didn't sound like that at all. And it was the same woman, Holly something. And then she ended up getting into that whole chaos of when Sabina Matos was running for Congress and getting bad signatures or something. So she got into all that trouble with the dead voters, whatever. Oh, man. So you know what? Anything could happen. Let me just put it that way. Anything could happen in any of these races, which always makes it more interesting. All right, 438-9776. Take a break right here. It's 11:51.
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1: 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What? And the full-time whistle doesn't mean that the fun is over. 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
1: I would have to say supporters of Dr. Scully, who's another Republican in the Congressional District 2 race. For some reason, they're trying to convince me, which it's not happening, nor I don't think Nick Flanagan, who just listened to that ad for the third or fourth time, that the woman might be an actress. We don't think so at all. I'm gonna pull you into this. We don't think so at all. Having done many voiceovers, commercials, you've had to listen to them for your whole adult life. That woman does not sound like an actress. She sounds nervous, a little bit nervous. You can tell by the mouth, you know, and doesn't sound like a commercial act. It just doesn't sound like it.
3: No, she sounds like she's reading a script.
1: Yeah.
3: Or if it's a voice actress, it would sound much more like a natural conversation.
1: Does not sound like that came naturally to her.
3: No.
1: No. And I'm not criticizing her. I believe that she's his ex-wife. I believe they had a past. I mean, why would she come out? I know a lot of people who have been divorced, and some people stay friends, right? And to come out and do, you know, an ad that she, well, I don't know, I guess she wants him to get the gig. But I would not call that anybody even on par with any kind of a voiceover or, you know, commercial type actress. My sister's one. And I've done voiceover work for a long time too. You can tell. You can tell when someone's nervous. They have like a little sound in their mouth. I think that was legit. Now, whether or not you want that, you know, that whole situation to be your candidate or your campaign of choice, that's totally up to you. All right. Lots more. That poll's coming out tonight. So that's good news at 5 o'clock, Channel 12 in Emerson. And, Superman building continues on, for sure. A lot of people are not thrilled with that news. Maybe unless you live in Providence, and I'm not so sure it's a great move for Governor McKee, to be honest with you. But we move on. Have a happy Tuesday. Talk to you again tomorrow at 9. Thank you, Nick Flanagan. The Matt Allen Show is next, and Bill Haberman with your news. Stay right there.
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4: From the Rye High Home Improvement Specialist News Center, this is the WPR News at noontime with the president musing on social media, changing Lake Ontario's name to Lake America. Canada is saying right back at you in this trade war that's erupted. Here's ABC's Karen Travers at the White House.
5: Effective September 8th, Canada is going to put in place tariffs of 15, 25, and 50% on some American goods going across the border into Canada. And they're effectively going to be matching those tariffs that the United States United States applied to the same goods. Now, they say it's not going to be exactly a perfect match of product for product, but it will be similar. So that means we're going to see a 50% counter tariff on things like steel and aluminum. They had previously been subjected to a 25% tariff. We'll also see a 50% tariff on things like furniture, clothing, and apparel, and tariffs will also apply to some food products as well.
4: ABC's Karen Travers at the White House today. Here in southern New England, the finish line now clear in sight in the Lindsey Clancy trial with the final witnesses on the stand. Closing arguments, ABC's Peter Harambulos on the way tomorrow.
6: Providing kind of an alternate theory of motive here. His argument is that Clancy is someone who was controlling and disciplined throughout her entire life, and that after her mental health began to decline right around October 2022, and she began seeing all these experts and doctors, she became frustrated that her symptoms could not get under control, that she was declining, that she couldn't really do anything about it. She then considered suicide.
4: This correspondent Peter Haralambos. Ghislaine Maxwell has taken another legal loss as a federal judge rejects her demand to have her conviction dismissed. The judge calling claims of new evidence, speculation, distortion, and outright falsehoods. From Martha's Vineyard, the island's hospital there is teaming up with Mass General to launch a first-of-its-kind study of the alpha-gal syndrome. That is the tick-borne allergy to red meat and dairy. They're going to try to figure out why some people come down with it and others don't. Finally, in sports, Rhode Island FC has made it official today. The leading goal scorer in the history of the young franchise is headed off to the Scottish Premier League. This is J.J. Williams, who has scored 30 goals over nearly three seasons here at Tidewater Landing.
7: We can really see the amount of love that people have for anything that's just Rhode Island. If you're from here, if you're around here, everybody loves it. I think that was the goal from the very beginning, to come here and then turn this into something.
4: There's J.J. Williams, who's again headed off to Scotland in the Premier League there. Again, 30 goals over near three seasons, including eight this season for the Tides. Don't forget, WPRO Talk Sports every night. Kevin McNamara's got your full sports roundup every night, 6 until 7 o'clock, right here on WPRO. Coming up as the WPRO news continues, traffic updates on the way, the AccuWeather forecast, that's coming up as well. Matt Allen takes your phone calls next. WPR News Time is 12:03.
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2: 95 southbound gets a little bunched up past Charles Street through the Burgess 146 south, that right lane especially. Northbound busy but moving in and out of the capital city. 295 northbound, a little bit of slowdown through the work zone past Route 2 in Warwick. Over on 295 southbound, we've got a disabled vehicle near the Plainfield Pike left shoulder, so use caution if you're heading through that stretch. 195 looks okay, busy but moving east and west over the Washington Bridge. I'm Robin Murphy with your Right Now Traffic.
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4: Sunny to partly cloudy today. A stray afternoon shower, high 79. Clear to partly cloudy tonight, though 57 to 61. More sun than clouds tomorrow. Nice day, the high 80. With WPRO's exclusive AccuWeather, I'm meteorologist Joe Lundberg.
3: Hey, Joe, plenty of sunshine across Rhode Island. I got some sprinkles, Joe, to run through this over the Berkshires right now. We're in the, I'll say, low to mid-70s across Rhode Island. Winds are light out of the west this morning, fairly light here in Providence. Current temperature now 74 degrees. I'm Bill Haberman, WPRO News. 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
12: Here we're safe. Here. We are kings.
13: Boy, did this summer like sneak up on you in terms of its ending. Kids are going back to school today, at least in some places. Not everywhere, but some places. If most people will most likely be back by next week at some point. And I don't know, I was thinking about the first day of school, thinking about all that time. And to this day, I mean, still as a grown adult, I still think of this as the new year. Whenever I'm not a New Year's guy. I don't really pay much attention to New Year's Eve. As a matter of fact, it's usually a very quiet night at home because, you know, you're going to go out on New Year's Eve, amateur hour, forget it. You know, it's like after Thanksgiving and Christmas and all the hullabaloo and everything else, New Year's Eve comes like, let's just rest. Let's take it easy. Watch to my son's chagrin. But, you know, usually, because it never feels like it's a new year. You're in the midst of the dark, cold winter. You're like, it sucks. What usually feels like the brand new year, the new start is right now, right? Because it feels like, for some strange reason, the end of summer feels like the beginning of something else, which is bizarre because it's actually the end of the it's just weird, but it's all because of school. It's training from the time you go to school. I'm convinced of that, you know, you sit there and you go to school and all the new things from the time you can remember, since you're like 5 years old, begin now. Anybody else agree? Do you feel the same way, Nick, about the new year? Do you feel like a new sense of review? I know it's been a while since you've been in school, obviously, but like, do you still have that sense like it's around the fall time is actually the newish year?
14: Nah, no, not really.
13: You're growing out of it?
14: Yeah. Maybe if I had kids, it'd be different.
13: Yeah. Do you feel like the January 1st is the new year?
14: Also, no. Weirdly, no, nothing ever feels new anymore. It just feels like the same thing to me.
13: Uh-oh.
14: Maybe that's not a good thing.
13: Do we need an intervention? Okay? We'll talk after the show.
14: Yeah. We don't have time to get into that right now.
13: I don't know, but I've heard this from other people. Does anybody else think of this as kind of like the renewal time of the year? We're actually like, it's not the new year technically, but it feels like the new year. It feels like this is the time of reset. And maybe it is because if you have kids, you kind of have to. You have to, well, also my wife's a teacher, so it's like it is. Well, I'm surrounded by the new year vibe because, you know, for her, she's got school coming up. She's got to get the classroom set up. That's going to be this week. Their first day, I believe, is next Monday. My son's first day is next week sometime. So, you know, there's a new start to something. There's new clothes that get purchased, new supplies that get purchased. All that stuff is new. So that feels like the reset then. and you kind of come out of the, you know, the I don't know what you call it. It's not a the doldrums, but kind of like the relaxation mode of the summer, where everybody's kind of allowed to

0: So that restarting thing kind of brings everybody into focus. People get back to the routine. Everybody gets back to what I call, quote unquote, normal, which is what most of the year is. And, you know, it's a time to kind of reflect about what's coming in. It's also time to be, a lot of times what ends up happening is you'll look at it, from my point of view, is when I was a student, as a time for new opportunities, because you're saying, all right, this year I'm going to get good grades. This year I'm going to be organized. This year we're not going to fall into the same old procrastination traps as we did last year. This year we're going to do that. So it's like, yeah, the trapper keeper and me, the new, it's going to be all new. All right? Folders are new. Notebooks are new. Everything's new. We got a clean slate. And then by like November, you're back in the old ways again. Everything's a mess. But, you know, hope springs eternal. And so it's interesting. I was looking at Channel 10. Abby Buttercavoli over Channel 10 did a sit down with Angelica Infante Green, the Commissioner of Education in Rhode Island, about the new year. And it covered a bunch of different topics, from achievement levels to the Providence School District going flipping back over to local control, from state control. And one of the things that they brought up was technology. And I'm always fascinated by this. As a matter of fact, we're working on getting an author who just wrote a book. It's a guy who we played his congressional testimony. Several months ago, we played congressional testimony from an expert who was in front of, I think it was actually technically a Senate committee. He might have done the same thing in front of the House, but it was a Senate committee, and talking about how technology is impacting young people's ability to learn. And there's going to be, I think there's kind of a burgeoning, if not growing, movement about removing technology from the classrooms. I'm talking like no more screen learning. That paper and pencil and, you know, face-to-face engaged learning is the only way to keep people, because they're saying, this guy's claim is basically that this next generation is going to be technically dumber than the one before it. Like less IQ points, evidently, less achievement. And he's got the stats to back it up. So we're working on getting him on the air to talk about that phenomena. But he says it has to do with the way that they're learning. And the technology is kind of, it's not requiring the muscles that are necessary to keep people sharp throughout their entire lives. So that's not good. And so the commissioner was talking about this in the context of cell phone rules. You know, Rhode Island passed a law, and I don't know exactly when. There's like we might have passed the deadline, but there's a law that says that everybody has to have a policy on cell phone bans in the classroom as of like right now, if not, it's very soon. So your city, your town, your school district should have a no cell phone in class in the school during the day policy. Now, I'm sure that there's a certain, the last time I read the legislation, there's a certain little bit of a leeway as to how you get that done, but there's no doubt that you can't have cell phones out and being used during the school day. Things like my kid's district is, it's going to be off and away. Put your cell phone away. That includes smartwatches. That includes all the things. You got to put it away. You can't use it during the school day. And if you do get it, it's like the old school days. Like, we're going to take it away and your mom and dad have to come and get it back at the end of the day or whatever. And what's interesting is that immediately in this conversation, Abby Buttercavoli follows up with a question about artificial intelligence. And the very same question, the very same type of answers that the commissioner's given about artificial intelligence are the same answers that were given about cell phones like 20 years ago, and now we're banning them in the classroom because we're stupid and we have to relearn these lessons. But anyway, I want to play this for you because I thought it was interesting. So those of you out there, moms and dads, maybe your kids are going back to school and are now dealing with this new policy, Yonder pouches, they have lockers you can buy on Amazon where you lock them away for the day. Whatever it is, the policy, you tell me what it is that's going on in your district and whether or not you support it. Here's the commissioner, Nicholas Plays, just a quick minute and a half or so, not even a minute, of the commissioner talking to Channel 10 about the new year and the policies that should be in place dealing with cell phones in the classroom.
1: Talk about what RIDE hopes with these new policies in many school districts across the state and what is being pushed to districts to help them be successful.
2: Sure. So there's a law, as everybody knows. Some of the schools, a majority of the schools already had some procedures and expectation, but parents, there will, you know,

0: students cannot use their cell phones, their watches, you know, the Meta glasses, all that technology is not in the classroom. And the reason that that's important is that we want kids to interact. And the kids, the places where they had already started this, where they, you know, many of the schools, and particularly in Providence, had Yonder pouches where they put them away. Kids reported to us that they were more engaged, were learning more, were, you know, they felt less stress. So this is really exciting for us as a state, but as a community, we have to be very supportive. For some people, it'll be a change. But we expect to see kids more engaged in the classroom.
1: You know, I'm listening to that. I mean, when I first heard it the first time, and perhaps it's more of a visual thing or a combination of visual and audio, let me play it again. I got this hint as if there's some kind of a pushback from parents. It's almost, maybe it's the sound in her voice makes me seem like there's something going on where parents are a little reticent of all this. Like, it's a change, whatever. Nick, let's play it again. The Commissioner of Education talking about reminding people that there's a law in the books now that there has to be a policy, no cell phones being used during the day, during the class, you know, especially during class time, to keep kids focused.
2: Talk about what RIDE hopes with these new policies in many school districts across the state and what is being pushed to districts to help them be successful.
0: Sure. So there's a law, as everybody knows. Some of the schools, a majority of the schools already had some procedures and expectation, but parents, students cannot use their cell phones, their watches, you know, the Meta glasses, all that technology is not in the classroom. And the reason that that's important is that we want kids to interact. And the kids, the places where they had already started this, where they, you know, many of the schools, and particularly in Providence, had Yonder pouches where they put them away. Kids reported to us that they were more engaged, were learning more, were, you know, they felt less stress. So this is really exciting for us as a state, but as a community, we have to be very supportive. For some people, it'll be a change. But we expect to see kids more engaged in the classroom.
1: You know, it's interesting. There seems to be like rather than, you know, the typical, hey, guys, sorry to the students there, it's almost like she's focusing on the parents. And parents, this is the thing. You're going to have to. And I'm wondering, in your experience, are moms and dads going to have to adjust to this? Like, is this controversial? Like, this to me is common sense. And the reason why I've talked about it so often is just trying to, in the past, is because we're trying to get people to get on board with the common sense and to spread the word. Like, yeah, this is common sense, and that this is effective and should work for everybody, and it's beyond the time. Because I remember the days when, the foolish days, now that we're doing this with other things, same kind of foolishness, where we're talking about integrating the technology into the classroom. I remember these conversations about cell phones, and at the time going, what are you talking about? How the hell are you going to integrate this? I didn't understand it then. And obviously, the reason why I didn't understand it, because it doesn't make any sense. And so we figured out, like, you know, after 15, 20 years of having this stuff around, that, yeah, oh yeah, that's right, we can't make this work. It's like the same reason why you couldn't have Game Boy in the classroom when I was a kid. That's how old I am. Literally the first Game Boy. And handheld video games, can't bring a Nintendo Switch to your classroom, is the same reason why you can't have a cell phone. Because guess what? Everybody wants to play on the thing rather than pay attention to the teacher, because the teacher is not fun, or could not be fun. And based on what I've seen, you know, from my wife being a teacher, school's about as fun as it's ever been. So that's saying something. Boring in my day. These teachers go out of their way to make it fun. You guys don't know how good you have it. So anyway, I want to start there. My number is 438-9776. Are there parents out there that if you're listening to me, do you think this is a bad idea? Like, I got to tell you, I think if you do, you're nuts. You're nuts. Well, what if something happens, Matt? I got to get a hold of my kid. Why? What are you going to, if something that is that bad is happening that you can't get through the regular channels, like the actual office and everything else, I got to tell you, at that point, you don't want to, they can't have you around. You know, if something, God forbid, is going down, active shooter or something like that, They don't want, what are you going to do? You're not going to go in there. You can't have you around there. You're just going to make it worse. Having people milling around, calling people, you know, phone call, all that, it just makes everything worse. And that doesn't happen very often. It's not a likely thing. So anyway, my number 4389776. When we come back, I want to start with you on that. We got a lot to get to today. More money for the Superman building. Yes, good, bad, no. What's the difference there? We're going to try and talk to Joe Paolino about the mall, and maybe we'll throw in that conversation as well. I put a call to former Mayor Joe Paolino, mostly about the mall stuff. I'm interested in this. They're actually talking about, you know, obviously the Costco thing is in the works, but there's a definite big push to put a grocery store in the mall, which is kind of interesting, right? Grocery stores and malls, not necessarily something that goes together in my head, but, you know, bodies are bodies, money is money, so it is what it is. Maybe we'll get to him a little bit later on that. A lot to get through. The election is ongoing. A lot of some misinformation coming from the local press today with regards to the Supreme Court decision on Trump's executive order. I was watching local news this morning getting ready for work, and they're talking about how this is like a done deal. I'm like, it's not a done deal. It's not a done deal at all. This is a preliminary Supreme Court decision that said had to do really more about process and whether or not states could actually be in a position to be damaged in order to sue. Now, it was controversial between the split decision between the conservative and liberal justices, but the veracity of Donald Trump's executive order when it comes to mail-in ballots in the Postal Service has not yet been decided at all. At all. It's not, and the injunction to stop it from getting, the majority of it is still in place. So that was bizarre. I heard that on local news today. Like, oh, this is happening. What? I was watching TV this morning. I was on channel 12. I'm like, that's not true. That's not true at all. It's weird. Anyway, 4389776. And then we'll get to the part where the commissioner then immediately right after this goes into artificial intelligence and has the same conversation about artificial intelligence that we had about cell phones in the classroom 20 years ago that she just promoted banning. We'll talk about it next.
3: 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WPRO. The voice of Southern New England is never more than a click away on the TuneIn app.
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1: So Commissioner of Education's talking about cell phone policy. It's a distraction and yet goes right into the next phase of the conversation, which I'll play for you after the bottom of the hour news, talking about artificial intelligence, the same way people talked about cell phones 15, 20 years ago. Drew is in Mass. Drew, you're on WPRO. Hi, Drew.
15: Well, if that's the case, Matt, then we're in for something, because if you remember how much enthusiasm everyone had for computers and phones back in the early 2000s, and you know, the same thing for AI, although I think it's going to be different. I think we're seeing pushback against AI much earlier, I think because of some of the negative effects we've felt from technology so far with computers and phones.
1: Yep.
15: But what I wanted to return to was what you opened with in your show, is that exciting feeling in fall of going back to school. The weather's a little more comfortable out. It's still warm, but it's comfortable. The leaves start to yellow. The air gets that kind of crisp September fall smell. I remember I was one of those nerdy kids that actually liked. I didn't like the stress of it, you know, in case there was a mean teacher or a bully or somebody you didn't want to see. But like 75% of the time, I actually liked the first few weeks of school, because there was no major midterms or exams. It was kind of
1: novelty,
15: you know, more relaxed.
1: Right, it was something new.
15: New people.
1: Yeah,
15: it's exciting, and like you said, there's nothing better than getting your folders and your clean, empty notebooks and pens. And
1: that was the only thing I liked, was the new clothes and the new school supplies was like the best thing. After that, then you get into the homework, and it's kind of went downhill. But yeah.
15: Because you don't know what you're getting. You want to know what the class is all about. I just remember the first day of class. You want to know, first of all, what the teacher's like. Second of all, teach me something. Like, fill my head with knowledge. And you just the feeling of putting that pen to paper for the first time.
1: You're absolutely correct. I felt the same way, Drew. Thank you. Not so much for the knowledge part, but like, who am I going to sit next to? What's this year going to be like? It was the anticipation of something that could potentially be good. And then you get in it and it wasn't. All right, more your calls when we come back.
16: ABC News, I'm Michelle Franzen. The U.S. and Canada digging in on tariffs. Canada outlined tariffs on U.S. goods set to go into effect September 8th in response to the U.S. 50% tariffs already in effect for a variety of Canadian imports. Those tariff hikes will likely get passed down to consumers. ABC's Elizabeth Schulze has more on what it could cost Americans.
17: We just got a new estimate from the Yale Budget Lab. They say that in total, all of the tariffs, including the 50% tariffs on Canadian imports that the U.S. put in place, will cost the typical American household $1,100 per year. That is a notable number when you're thinking about the fact that households are already paying higher costs because of persistently high inflation on other goods and services.
16: Thousands of customers remain without power in Gary, Indiana, after severe storms and flooding nearly 2 weeks ago. The state's power company estimates power will be restored by midnight. On Wall Street, stocks are up in afternoon trading. This is ABC News.
3: From the Seascape Lawn Care Weather Center.
18: Sunny to partly cloudy and nice this afternoon, though can't rule out an afternoon shower at the high of 79. Clear to partly cloudy, comfy tonight, the low down to 61. Mostly sunny and beautiful for Wednesday, with the high up to 80. With WPRO's exclusive AccuWeather, I'm meteorologist Jason Catarino.
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19: Both sides of 195 get a little bit heavy approaching and moving through the work zone at the Washington Bridge. Not a major backup, though, in either direction. 95 southbound, a little sluggish past Charles Street through the merge with 146 south. Those right lanes especially. Northbound busy but moving in and out of the capital city. Looks like we've got some midday work slowing things down. 195 westbound on the Braga Bridge. Both sides of 114 on the Mount Hope Bridge. And 138 eastbound on the Newport Bridge. I'm Robin Murphy with your Right Now Traffic.
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3: All right, so Channel 10 grabs a hold of the commissioner, does a little, first day of school. What are we looking at? What are we looking forward to? What's the, policy changes, things like that. One of the things I talked about was a cell phone policy. Abby Buttacavoli asked about the cell phone policy. We just played it for you a few seconds ago. It's real quick. It's only a minute. Here's the commissioner talking about the new cell phone law that's in place to make it so that your kids can't be using their cell phones during the school day.
4: Talk about what RIDE hopes with these new policies in many school districts across the state and what is being pushed to districts to help them be successful.
5: Sure. So there's a law, as everybody knows. Some of the schools, a majority of the schools already had some procedures and expectation, but parents... students cannot use their cell phones, their watches, the Meta glasses, all that technology is not in the classroom. And the reason that that's important is that we want kids to interact. And the kids, the places where they had already started this, where they, many of the schools, and particularly in Providence, had Yonder pouches where they put them away, kids reported to us that they were more engaged, were learning more, where, they felt less stress. So this is really exciting for us as a state, but as a community, we have to be very supportive. For some people, it'll be a change. But we expect to see kids more engaged in the classrooms.
3: Right, so it seems like almost like, sorry, parents. Which moms and dads should be celebrating. Meta glasses, by the way, what's the deal with the Meta glasses? Those things start at $300. What kid needs Meta glasses? That's between $300 and $500 for Meta glasses. I don't even know what you do with them. Do you know anything about? I've not researched Meta glasses at all. My son has an Oculus. He got an Oculus for Christmas last year, and that's just a game. It's to play games on it. It's like a video game system for your face. I get sick when I put it on. Try putting it on, looking around. I get a headache. Want to puke. So I don't look at it. But that's what that's for. Is it the same thing?
6: I don't actually know. The only thing I know. I think their Meta glasses is they have cameras in them so you can record stuff.
3: Oh, great.
6: I think, if I'm thinking of the right ones.
3: Hey, you want cameras everywhere? Put cameras in the classroom. Stick the cameras on the body cams for the kids. Yeah, why not? That's not creepy at all. Oh, by the way, later on today, Massachusetts is going to take things. Rhode Island creates a line and Massachusetts crosses the line. Habitual line steppers, as Charlie Murphy used to say. Habitual line steppers. You think that the cash cams are bad in Rhode Island, the law. Wait till you hear what the wackadoos in Mass want to do. And I'm sure it's just going to, we always like, Rhode Island likes to copy things of people in Mass. Wait till you hear this. This is a somewhat of an old story. I missed it. Wait till you hear what they're working on in Mass for the cash cams. That's later. But then, so Commissioner Green is sitting there talking about, we got to get rid of these, they're a distraction in the classroom, whatever, no cell phones, which everybody has pretty much, I think, accepted, except for some wackadoo mom and dads who need to have, like, the virtual umbilical cord to their children every 5 seconds because they can't, in case of an emergency, mommy's going to come save the day from the mass shooter, I guess. I don't know. Then they go right into the conversation about artificial intelligence. And I don't think I don't think the commissioner catches like the same exact arguments that were made to integrate technology into the classroom when cell phones became ubiquitous for young people are now being made for artificial intelligence. It's the same conversation. Listen to this.
4: AI use in schools. We know the age of ChatGPT is here. We know students are using it. What would be the message from you and from the Department of Education about the use of AI in classrooms?
5: Sure. So we've been working on this. We have guidelines for the state on how to use AI, how to use it safely, where it makes sense to be used. We worked with superintendents, with principals, with teachers, and students, because let me tell you, students are using it more so than the educators. So we spent a lot of time creating those guidelines. But, you know, there are places to be able to use it. We just got an $18 million grant for literacy and AI from the federal government, and we're excited about that and how to support. What we do want is our kids to be proficient in AI. However, we don't want AI to do the thinking for them. We want them to be able to be critical thinkers, to be problem solvers, and not everything that's in AI is correct. There's bias. They need to learn how to use it and be good stewards of it. So that's what we're going to teach our kids. And when is it necessary to use it? We have this conversation in my house. So my daughter is very adamant that she doesn't want to use it. And the only time that you do use it is, you know, after she writes something, she puts it in. She said, well, what grade would I get if I got this? Yeah, that's a good way. We're not writing. We need our kids to be good writers. We need our kids to be able to express themselves. There are ways that it can be useful. And we need our kids to know how to use it because it is not going anywhere. It is the future. It is now. Forget the future. It is now. And we need our kids to continue to build on it and to be experts.
3: What do you think of that? I hear a lot of buzzwords in there. You know, like, it's just, we need them to know how to use it. It's the same conversation as the cell phone. And probably more pathologically impacting kids that do use it. See, the only thing I want to hear from the commissioner on that is, this is what I want to hear from any education official is, what are you doing about AI? Well, we're talking to our teachers about how to best use it as its current iteration to help out and make things more productive for them. And then we're figuring out a way to make sure that the kids don't use it. That's it. I mean, they're using it now. Great. They're also smoking weed. They're having sex. They're doing all the other things. It means you advocate for it. Doesn't make you think you make it easier. It doesn't mean that you do it. You know, you don't do it because it's not good for them. It's not good for them. And if you're trying to teach people, we don't want to have it think for them. Well, what do you think they're going to do with it? We only want them to use the cell phone for the calculator. What do you think they're going to use it for? The only thing I want to hear for resources, we got a grant. Oh, I can't wait to hear this. For literacy and AI, I would love to know what the hell that grant's for. What is that going to do? What, you're using AI to help people become literate? Or is it literacy in AI, like trying to be AI literate? And for what purposes? The adults, we don't even know what we're using it for half the time. Unless you're coding, right? If you're a programmer, that seems to me that people are using it every day. The average adult is trying to figure out where it fits in their own career, if possible, and trying to make you. So it's very specific for very specific purposes. It seems to me when you're young and you're new, you need to know how to do the basic thing yourself before you have a shortcut. Like, it's kind of weird. You got to know how to do the basics before you got to know the rules before you can bend the rules. Make sense to you? How many of you bend rules in your everyday workplace? Whether it be regulations or like kind of standards or something like that. Every day you might go, all right, it's not really the way we're technically supposed to do it. But you know, my first experience with this is when I worked at McDonald's when I was a teenager. If you followed what they used to make you watch videos, and they were called SOPs, right? Standard operating procedures. And they would give you an SOP for everything you were doing. Making a cheeseburger, there's an SOP. If you followed that SOP to the T, you would never, it would take you forever. I'd still be dealing with the lines from lunch rush from 1994 today, right? You take shortcuts, but you need to know that what's the expectation in the SOP and follow it for a while. So that way you can figure out where you can shave with shave time off, there's little tricks. Maybe there's something that is kind of seems unnecessary, but they put it down for legal purposes, but really functionally it doesn't really work. And so you kind of break those rules a little bit, right? Like technically you're supposed to have two pickles on the cheeseburger bun, But you're in the middle of the lunch rush. The bag is, somebody's getting the pickle right now, and you got to get this dozen burgers out, and they're about to refill it for you, but you only have one left. So maybe you put one pickle on one of them. And nobody really matters, doesn't really matter, but it gets that thing out there, and the customer's served faster, and the larger purpose is because a shortcut is taken. And, you know, as long as you do it once in a great while, and you know the SOP, so therefore you can adjudicate properly in the moment for the greater good rather than the individual's specific rules being a slave to the rules. Know what I'm saying? You got to know the basics before you can break the rules. To me, artificial intelligence is a way to make things easier and more convenient, a form of rule breaking, right? Shortcuts. But you need to know the basics to understand what it is you're shortcutting. And that's where school comes in. So it seems to me, all the way up until almost graduation, they're going to figure out a way to mess with it on their own. And your job is to say, hey, stay away from the shortcuts, do the hard work. And that way, someday, when you're ready for it, you can actually use the thing in a way that's important. But you got to know the basics first. And it's the same conversation with the cell phone. And we haven't figured out anything about this. It's so new. The last thing we should be doing is trying to figure out, like, we don't even know how it's going to impact us. Never mind trying it out on the kids. So it seems to me, cordon it off in the classroom. Well, they're doing it anyway outside. I don't care what they're doing outside. There's all kinds of crazy, almost said a bad word then, going on out there that you don't bring in the classroom because they're not ready for it yet. And when we don't understand something, we sure as hell shouldn't start trying to build the airplane while we're flying it in the classroom. That's a recipe for disaster. So then what, 10 years from now, I go, you know what? We just did a study and we found out that using AI and technology in the classroom actually led to lower outcomes. So now all we have is another two generations of kids who are dumber than the one before them. Oh, well, let's go back to the drawing board. Just move on. Got to stop this. So I would love to know. I mean, look, the cell phone thing is obvious now. It was, for some of us, it's been obvious for the whole time, but it's obvious now. But it seems to me to be the same conversation. Keep the AI out until we understand what it's going to be capable of or what we're going to do. You know, where it's going to settle in. You know, we've heard it, by the way, we've also heard before, this is the future, this is the future, this is the future. Then the future comes, and it's nothing like the prognosticators ever possibly dreamed. Remember the old days, like, oh, this internet thing's a fad. Remember that video? It was like I think it was of Katie Couric and Bryant Gumbel trying to talk about how an email address works or something like that. And there's this at symbol. What's that A with the oh my God, what is this stuff? I don't know. We got to figure it out first. So anyway, my number is 438-9776. 438-9776. When we come back, we'll take your calls, get your reactions. This is coming up next. Stay right there.
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2: I love how we're going to have get grants for literacy and AI. Most people don't even know what they're going to use it for yet. They don't even know. Some people have found it useful in their everyday life for various very specific tasks, things of this nature, and the kids in schools want to use that to cheat, basically. That's what they use it for. They use it to cheat and for shortcuts. And the last thing, if you're teaching young people how to do things, the last thing you want to give them is a shortcut ability before they actually learn the skills that they need to learn first. You know, and that's where we should do everything we can to keep it out of the classroom. I'm a firm believer that young people need to have an analog childhood, and as much as we can, and give them the analog childhood so that they can have the reality that they know, that they can feel, that they can touch, they can see, that they can, you know, interact with. And that way, when they get introduced to the digital world is put in its proper place. Like, this isn't real. This isn't reality. It is a facsimile of something, whatever that happens to be. And so, therefore, it puts it into its proper position in my psyche and in my personality and my community. And therefore, it is used as a tool, as something that, if necessary, becomes toxic. We can walk away from it because I know what it's like to live in reality. That's the way we should be. It's the same thing with artificial intelligence. The same lesson we had to learn for the cell phones. I remember these debates that went on. Back in the time, we're going to all these, you know, I'm sure these ivory tower, either young, brand new teachers trying to be optimistic. We're going to integrate the technology into probably people trying to find a grant of some kind, right? To do some kind of higher ed, maybe a dissertation or something. We're going to integrate this technology into the classroom and use it because it's not going anywhere. You know, 15, 20 years later. We're not going to get rid of this class, the stuff in the classroom. It's nothing but a distraction. It's mental health is through the roof that we don't have these cell phones all day long. We put them in the yonder pouch. We have to pay for all this stuff, which would have been literally a phone call when I was a kid. Don't bring your kids' toys to school. I'm going to take them away. That's all it took. Now we have to have policies, yonder pouches, lockers, all this other nonsense because we're stupid. As a society, we're stupid. And then the same conversations we had about cell phones we're not having about artificial intelligence. We're going to have to integrate it because these kids need to be expert on it. It is the future. Anybody who tells you that they know what the future is, I don't know what to tell you. You know, specific economic, technological future. The people who are designing this stuff don't know. The people who are building it, in some cases, don't even understand how it works. Fundamentally, a lot of you get to the bottom of it, they're like, yeah, we're not sure. They're riding the lightning, and we're all kind of like, you know, for some reason hitched our wagon to them, and they're just going without us. And some of them, God complexes, they get this, our messianic complex. They're Silicon Valley's filled with a lot of interesting people. And so before we start to go ahead and fundamentally alter our children, maybe we wait till how this thing shakes out first. Let's get a little time to breathe, a little air. So we can see what's going on. And in the meantime, teach them how to think organically so that way they can accurately assess in the future when this stuff is more ubiquitous exactly how to be used properly. That's all I'm praying. That's my prayer for you today on the first day of school. All right, next hour, Joe Paolino is going to join us after 1 o'clock news. Article in the paper today about some of the, or on the website, I should say, journal website, about the future of the Providence Place Mall. I'm also going to ask him about the, you know, obviously, the Superman building subsidy that was approved by the Commerce Board last night. You know, what that means for the downtown area. You know, the mall specifically is very interesting. In the article, they talked about, obviously, this Costco situation where there's rumors that everybody wants a Costco in Rhode Island. Never been to a Costco, but I hear a lot of good things about it. So people want a Costco. Whether or not that's going to be an appropriate fit for a mall or an urban mall is is kind of a long shot here, or at least open question. But that doesn't mean you can't get other things. And evidently, the mayor of Providence, Mayor Smiley, has mentioned to Mr. Paolino several times that he wants a grocery store in there. So we'll talk about that and what that means for the future, and, you know, a very important piece of real estate. not only the Superman building, but specifically the mall in the in downtown. It's a very important part of the entire economy down there. So the future of that with Joe Paolino when we come back. Right after the top of the hour news, we'll get your reaction to that. And then Massachusetts goes full you-know-what on cameras.
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0: From ABC News, I'm Michelle Franzen. Trade talks remain stalled between the U.S. and Canada. Canadian officials announcing new details on its retaliatory tariffs for American imports after President Trump imposed a 50% tariff hike on some Canadian goods. Effective September 8th, Canada will put into place tariffs up to 50% on some U.S. goods.
3: And they're effectively going to be matching those tariffs that the United States applied to the same goods. Now, they say it's not going to be exactly a perfect match of product for product, but it will be similar. So that means we're going to see a 50% counter tariff on things like steel and aluminum. They had previously been subjected to a 25% tariff. We'll also see a 50% tariff on things like furniture, clothing, and apparel, and tariffs will also apply to some food products as well.
0: ABC's Karen Travers. The Supreme Court has allowed some of President Trump's executive order on mail-in ballots to proceed. The Trump administration says the new rules will make voting by mail more secure. Critics say there's no evidence of widespread voter fraud in U.S. elections. ABC's Jay O'Brien has more.
4: There's a flurry of lawsuits here, and the court did not rule, the high court, on the merits and the contents of Trump's executive order here, which means this issue is likely to be in front of the Supreme Court again. The three liberal justices dissenting here, Justice Ketanji Brown Jackson calling the president's executive order, quote, blatantly unconstitutional.
0: Troubling findings on pro football players and brain injuries.
5: CTE is a degenerative brain disorder caused by repeated head injuries. At least one in four former football players in the NFL who died between 2016 and 2021 may have had it, according to a study in the British Medical Journal. And among those who gave their brains to science, and more than 300 did, nearly all had evidence of CTE. 93.2%. In a statement to ESPN, the NFL says it continuously strives to make the game of football safer.
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6: I'm Bill Haberman of the Rye-High Home Improvement Specialist News Center. The final witnesses testifying. Lindsay Clancy's trial. Closing arguments expected tomorrow in Plymouth, Mass. Here in Providence, police searching for a suspect in an armed robbery. The parking lot of the Manton Avenue Stop and Shop. They say that suspect ended up firing a shot at the victim. He missed. In sports, Rhode Island FC is officially announcing the departure of the franchise all-time leading goal scorer. J.J. Williams is off to the Scottish Premier League. 30 goals, 2-plus seasons here at Tidewater Land. Eight of those goals in this season alone. I'm Bill Haberman, WPRO News. Got the latest on the highways coming up and the AccuWeather forecast, which is...
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1: From the Seascape Lawn Care Weather Center.
2: Sunny to partly cloudy and nice this afternoon, though can't rule out an afternoon shower at the high of 79. Clear to partly cloudy, comfy tonight, the low down to 61. Mostly sunny and beautiful for Wednesday with the high up to 80. With WPRO's exclusive AccuWeather, I'm meteorologist Jason Catarina.
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3: It's tough on the Mount Hope as the bridge work continues. Also slow on the westbound side of the Braga as they're doing some work there. You're on the brakes on 95 North in Providence from before Thurber's up to downtown. 95 South is slow through downtown before 195. And the earlier left lane breakdown is being cleared on 195 East at the Washington Bridge, so delayed both sides there. Also, the right lane blocked on the eastbound side of the Newport, 138 East. I'm Dave Gardner with your Right Now traffic.
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11: Here we're safe. 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
12: There's a number of tenants that have reached out to us because it was in the press that the mall is going to be sold to our partnership, and they're excited about being in here. You know, while the mall was in limbo, while the status of it was uncertain, tenants are unwilling to make commitments at that point. But, you know, we'll be making announcements soon. We can't announce any today. We just closed as of earlier this morning. Yeah, I think a lot of tenants should have confidence. I mean, we've been in the mall business for 55 years. Joe is deeply established here in the local community. I think they're going to see that as a long-term commitment to this asset and feel comfortable making long-term commitments to either come here as a new tenant or stay as an existing tenant.
13: That is from an event that took place, I believe it was last week or so, when the deal went through, was finalized with a bunch of different principals, but that was Stephen Congle from Pyramid Management. The Joe he mentioned there is Joe Paolino, who people know of, obviously former mayor of Providence, former ambassador of Malta, current real estate mogul, heavily involved in the future of the mall now, because obviously that's really important, I would imagine, not only to the city of Providence, but also to him personally because of his real estate holdings in the buildings and whatnot. The real estate market in Providence is an important economic driver. And, you know, the future of the mall is important because you don't want a building that size not doing anything in the middle of the city. And it's an important it can be a very important resource if it's done right. And that's the secret, right? Trying to do it right in this environment where we've seen in my lifetime where malls were hubs of not only economic activity, but social activity, kind of waning obviously Amazon, the imprint Amazon's left on the retail marketplace, but also everybody moving to online shopping. And, you know, how do you get people back to these spaces to shop in person? You might have to entice them with different types of things. One of the things that's been talked about is this Costco possibility. People think Costco is, I guess, I don't know, like the silver bullet to all this. I don't know if that's the case. But one of the things that Mayor Paolino mentioned in the Providence Journal story is that the current mayor of Providence, Mayor Smiley, has reiterated to him that he wants a grocery store in downtown Providence. So I figure we could talk to Joe Paolino about this and get the skinny. I also want to get his take on the Superman deal and all that other good stuff. So joining us on the line is the gentleman I just mentioned, Joe Paolino. Mr. Paolino, how are you, sir?
14: Good, Matt. How you doing?
13: I'm good. Thanks for coming on with us. I appreciate it. So let's talk about the Providence Place Mall first of all. When you guys talk, when you're looking at the future of this, what's your vision for the mall? What do you think? I know it might be premature and whatnot, but do you have a vision as to what you want to change in that? Or you just want to make it so that people are in there?
14: Right now, we want to bring some stability to the place. It's, nobody really knows the past few years. There's been uncertainty that has gone on over there. There's been a lot of stores that have left. There's rumors that other stores may leave. And I believe by having local ownership, local involvement, local management is going to help turn that around. Now, we are working with a number of potential tenants to go there. We're not going to announce anything right now because there's nothing to announce.
13: Mm-hmm.
14: But a lot of tenants there have said to us that they, when we were doing our due diligence before we bought it, the tenants want to see some stability, and they want to see what's going to happen and who's going to own it and what kind of experience and background that the people have. Now, Pyramid, my partner, they own 6 shopping malls in the Northeast, and they have great experience and very good reputation in the mall business and in the retail business because they know all these retailers. And sometimes what a retailer will do is they'll say to a tenant, let's say, for an example, Old Navy, say, well, listen, you're in my other 2 malls. I want you to go into the Providence Place Mall, too.
13: Mm-hmm.
14: And so they try to package the various tenants together.

0: talking to a few supermarket people now about going there. And then, you know, maybe I want to see, could it make any sense to maybe even put some, maybe some valet parking along Francis Street in front of the stores to try to help people come in and leave when they're going there. So those are the few things that we're looking for. But stability, I think, is critical. Security is critical. And letting the tenants know that we're there and we want to work with them. So right after Labor Day, our partners are going to come in from Syracuse with their team, and we're going to start meeting with the tenants, listening to them. One thing I've learned a long time ago, listening is a great virtue. And, you know, too many times people talk and they don't listen. Mm. I want to listen to see what people think.
1: Have you had any preliminary people reach out to you? Obviously, you're a local guy. You're probably pretty, you're obviously very accessible. Have you had some of the tenants just come by and talk to you and mention things in passing that you pretty much got a handle on what you think might be being said at those meetings, or no?
0: Yeah, a few have, and pretty much on what I just restated to you.
1: Security.
0: Security, traffic, the traffic pattern, the garage, and making sure that we're reinvesting back in the facility. If you go up the steps from Francis Street, you'll see the steps are all cracked and dirty. The windows in the place, dirty. They need to be cleaned. Mm-hmm. You know, basic stuff. You know, before you come in with the grand idea, right now I want to get into the basics of trying to make it safe, make it attractive, try to make sure that its consistency is going to be there. A lot of times people have said, well, that mall's dead. It's not dead. Over 6 million people a year go to that mall. I want to work with the Rhode Island Convention Center Authority because they connect into that mall through the hotel, and they bring in so many various conventions, and a lot of high schools have events, gymnastic events as an example. And they may need some more space, so I want to work with them. I'd also like to work with our health care providers, like Brown Health, and to see, would they like to be in a mall? Not their whole headquarters, of course, but maybe do they want to have a medical facility where people need a mini clinic to go to, that they could go to at the Providence Place Mall?
1: Is there a situation where everybody talks about Costco? And I know it seems like, from what I've heard from your comments on this, that you think it's kind of a long shot, although you said you've had some conversations. What can you tell us about those conversations? And is it still a long shot, or are they moving along a little bit?
0: I think it's a long shot, but I want to have a serious, it was all before we bought it. Mm-hmm. Now, after we buy it, let's have some more conversations. Now, understand, Costco has their own formula. They want 100 plus 1,000 square feet on one floor, like around 180,000. They want 800 car parking directly in front of their facility. But if you go to New York and you drive on the FDR Drive at around 114th Street, you'll see there's a Costco there that has a garage that's on multi-stories. Mm-hmm. Could we replicate that to come here? I don't know if we can or not, but at least I want to try it. They want to come into Rhode Island. So if they want to go into Rhode Island, let's see if we can get them here. Now, they have another prerequisite. They want to sell liquor. There's only liquor stores can sell liquor here in Rhode Island. Mm-hmm. Is that a deal breaker for them or not? Is it possible to get the law changed if it's a deal breaker? I don't know the answer to those questions I just raised, but I'm familiar with some of the concerns that they would have. But I think Costco could be a game changer over there. I've only been to one Costco, and I was amazed at what I saw, and that was the one in Massachusetts. And if we had one here in Rhode Island, I think it would be great.
1: Have you had conversations with the former governor who's on the board or Helena Folks as a board member on that?
0: I have not with Governor Raimondo. I just in passing I did with Helena Folks, and she wished me well when we bought it. And I said, well, you know, I may be knocking on your door soon. And she laughed and I laughed, and because she's heard me talk about that. But at the right time, I will be having discussions with them. The time hasn't been right yet, but it will be. Let her get through her primary, and then as governor, if she becomes the governor, I'm sure that she can talk differently than if she's just

0: support member.
1: Is there a, you know, is there something that is other than Costco? Is there, are there retailers out there that we don't know about, or that are doubling down in their retail presence? It seems to me that, you know, the retail experience it used to be back in the day is gone, right? I went to into a big box store the other day. They said, hey, scan this. If you want this item, we don't have it here. I scanned the item on my phone, bought it on my phone, and they delivered it to my house. While I'm in the retail establishment. They didn't have the thing. It's frustrating for shoppers. Are there retail establishments out there that you think that can draw people in to give them the retail experience that will keep them coming back to that mall?
0: Matt, you're not wrong in how you analyze that. And the retail experience has changed dramatically since the pandemic.
1: Yeah.
0: And Amazon is also, by the way, has changed that a lot.
1: Yeah.
0: But the pandemic has changed the way life in general is today. It has the way where people live. It has a difference on how you rent office space. I have office buildings. People have cut down their space. There's a lot of remote work going on. And people like the idea, gee, let me go on the computer, order something, and it gets delivered to me right away. So, yes, it has changed. But there are other retailers that believe that in-person is important. I was in the mall today because I had to go to Brooks Brothers literally and buy a belt.
1: Mm-hmm.
0: And I said to myself, gee, I was happy. It was around about 11 o'clock when I was there. And I was happy that it seemed busy. The mall was busy. And there was a kid's toy, a toy store that was there. And it was packed with parents with their kids. So, and I saw people walking, you know, into various other stores. So I think the mall does well. If it didn't, we wouldn't be acquiring it. But you just can't acquire something and leave it by itself. Look at who the owner of the mall was in the past. It was a real estate investment trust.
1: Mm.
0: Now, all they don't, those trusts, it's a corporation, and all they do is give money back to their stockholders, which is their responsibility to do. But sometimes when you have local ownership, you've got to invest money back into the facility,
1: mm-hmm.
0: and you have to take more of an interest. What I'm happy about this partnership that we have is I was mayor back in 1987 when we first announced Providence Place at the same location. I had to negotiate with Amtrak to get the land. I had to negotiate with Governor DePreet, who was enjoyable to work with. I mean, his administration was top-notch when it came to doing that negotiation. I was impressed with them. Amtrak, on the other hand, was a nightmare. And if it wasn't for Senator Pell and Senator Chafee, I don't think that would have happened. So we announced Providence Place on April 17, 1987. I remember it because my granduncle had passed away that day, or his funeral was that day. And Mel Simon was a big shopping mall retailer, and they were going to go there. A month or two after, I got a call from the Pyramid people, who I met with Mr. Conchal, Bob Conchal, who was Steve Conchal's dad, who said to me, those guys will never do that deal, but I will. I said, gee, Mr. Conchal, we have them. We're going to work with them. If anything happens, I'll get back to you. Well, sure enough, 1989, 1990, Mel Simon pulled out. There was a financial crisis in the country during those times, and they pulled out. And then I reached out to Bob Conchal, and Mayor Cianci. And then when I left City Hall to become head of economic development, I had just lost the governorship to Bruce Southern. I had to leave City Hall. Cianci was coming in. I was leaving. I become head of economic development. At that time, Terry Murray was the president of Fleet Bank.
1: Mm.
0: I called him for advice to see, you know, if he thought this would be a good move for me. And he said to me, I'll never forget it. He said, Joe, you're the only one that will understand the Providence Place deal because you've been so involved in it. He said, get that deal done, then leave if you want. He said, but get that deal done. And Southern and Cianci and Paolino, with Bob Conchal, flew to Seattle, Washington. We sat down with Nordstrom family, and we were able to make that deal. Now, when Nordstrom left there, I think Alorza was mayor then. I don't think he ever got on a plane and went to Seattle and said, why are you leaving?
1: Mm.
0: And the problem I see today with some elected officials is that the sense of urgency of getting things done is disappearing. And I don't know why it's disappearing. You never put off tomorrow what you can do today.
1: Mm.
0: and the getting on the plane to talk, getting on the phone to call Hasbro, or going into their offices, getting active instead of being reactive, being proactive. It seems that that sense of urgency has lost a lot of our public officials. And I'm saying this because I hope they're listening to me, because they got to get back into the sense of urgency.
1: Well, what do you need to help? As a partial owner of the, of, you know, working on the mall here, where do you need Mayor Smiley's help? Where do you need Governor McKee's help to bring businesses in there? Is that what you're saying? You need help to make this thing work? What are you saying?
0: If I need somebody to make a call, if it's the mayor or the governor, I'm not shy. I'll call them and ask them for help, because it's good for the state. It's part of their job. It's what they do. And when I was mayor, I wanted business people to call me, or even the citizens, say, gee, can you get this one? Can you get that one? And that's part of the job of being in office. I'm not going to be shy about that. It's good for the state. It's good for the city. And I got to say, I haven't really talked to mayor. I've talked to the mayor a lot about this. I haven't really talked to the governor about this. I mean, those guys, you know, he and Helena are involved in their primary, and let them finish it, and then we'll have some conversations after. But Mayor Smiley's been very helpful with us, and he was happy that there was local involvement here.
1: And you want help. I mean, is that what you're saying? As you're reaching out, you're going to need the power of the state and of the city to be involved to help make some of these deals happen for tenants to come in? Especially like think of like the Costco situation, right? You're saying they want to sell liquor. That's going to change. That's going to take legislative change.
0: That's correct. It would. Now, but is that a deal breaker for them or not? And then you're going to get the liquor lobby yelling and screaming at the legislators. So the first thing to do is try to see how you can make it easy, so you don't have to go through that kind of situation. Mm-hmm. But if you have to go through it, then you go through it.
1: Mayor, hold on 1 second for me.
0: I don't like to put these people in those tough positions if they don't have to be put in them. But if they have to be, that's what they get paid for.
1: That's right. Joe Palin is online with his mayor. Hold on 1 second for me. We got to take a quick break. When we come back, I want to ask you about the Superman building, the impact on Providence, the real estate market, whether or not there's some of the criticisms of you know, that this is a deal that is inappropriate. We've even been accused that it's going to feather your nest and all this other stuff. When we come back with Joe Palin, we'll stay there.
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14: Good idea. 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
1: All right, we're going to take another segment here real quick with Joe Paolino. May I want to ask you about the Superman building. Yesterday, I guess, you got an extra, $9.5 million in state subsidies to redevelop that. Gene Valicenti had a guest on this morning saying that rehabbing that thing is almost impossible to do properly because of the stone on the outside. That thing is a dog. It's got to go. Talk to me about your point of view on the subsidies and how important it is to get that building up and running again.
0: Well, let's put this in perspective. First of all, the subsidies I got from the state is monies that the state would never have received. And let me explain what the state did.
1: Mm-hmm.
0: If $300 million is going to be spent in that building to rehab it, they have to buy windows, they have to buy sheetrock, they have to buy lumber, they have to buy stone, they have to buy a lot of different goods in order to build that. Those goods then have a sales tax. What the state did is they voted to eliminate that sales tax so they could have a savings. Now, let's assume they don't do the project. They don't do the project, there's no sales tax the state's getting.
1: Okay.
0: So the state didn't give anything that they had. So that's number one. Number two, I heard part of that interview, not the whole. I have the utmost confidence and faith in Ken Casalucci. He's done work for us. He's done a lot of stuff. But with $300 million, I think you can make that building make it something special. Now, I have no financial interest in this. I'm looking at it right now out of my office.
1: Mm-hmm.
0: But I have no financial interest. I don't want to have any financial interest in it. But I can tell you, as somebody who's concerned and involved in the Providence community in the downtown area, I talked to a demolition fella on that. A guy was in Canada who specializes in blasting these buildings, you know, using dynamite. And he came in, he looked at it, he said, there's no way for it to fall.
1: Mm-hmm.
0: It will hurt the buildings around it. Now, if you do it by hand and knock it down, it'll be another 10 years. It'll take forever to get it done. Years ago, we used to have a great appreciation for historic preservation. We cared about preservation. And for some reason, I don't think people understand that the preservation of an old historic building, how the character and the fabric and the skyline, that we enjoy that, and we want to see that get fixed up. We want to see it done. Now, I will tell you this. If it can't get done within the next 6 months to a year, let's see who the mayor is. Let's see who our governor is going to be. If they can't get it done with these present owners, my suggestion is the state and the city should talk about taking it by eminent domain, put together a financial package on what it could be, put a major advertisement or hire a top real estate broker from New York or Boston or wherever that specializes in that kind of stuff and bring an out-of-state developer to do it. Because you can't let it continue the way it is. If we're going to let it just be an eyesore, to me, it shows it's a symbol of political failure. And if the political leadership can't fix this, and they're trying to, I give them all credit, they're trying to. They're waiting to see if Washington will give money. There's a program in Washington.
1: There's a loan program,
0: right? Within a half a mile.
1: Mayor, you have to go at 1:30, right? Because I have to take a break here, and I know you have to
0: go. All right, let's take the break.
1: Oh, you want to take the break? All right, hold on a second. We can finish with Mayor Paolino when we come back. I thought we couldn't. I thought he was straight up, but I have to take a break here. And we come back, we'll hopefully wrap up with Mayor Paolino. If not, we'll talk all about what he just said. Coming up next, stay right there.
9: ABC News, I'm Michelle Franzen. Pennsylvania's health department says two people have died due to measles. The first deaths in the state from measles cases in 35 years. Pennsylvania Governor Josh Shapiro is now urging people to get vaccinated.
5: Both of the individuals were from Lancaster County, and both were unvaccinated. We hope and we pray that those deaths will be the last.
9: The CDC shows a record number of measles cases nationally for a second straight year, with 2,700 cases reported across 45 states. Health departments reporting the vast majority of cases involve those not vaccinated. Canada detailed plans today for retaliatory tariffs on U.S. goods set to take place and begin September 8th. Canada's finance minister says they'll match the U.S. imposed 50% tariffs on certain Canadian imports already in effect. Thousands of residents in Gary, Indiana remain without power 2 weeks after severe storms swept through. The state power company estimates it'll be back on by tonight. This is ABC News.
13: the Seascape Lawn Care Weather Center.
15: Sunny to partly cloudy and nice this afternoon, though can't rule out an afternoon shower at the high of 79. Clear to partly cloudy, comfy tonight, the low down to 61. Mostly sunny and beautiful for Wednesday with the high up to 80. With WPRO's exclusive AccuWeather, I'm meteorologist Jason Catarino.
13: From the law offices of Ronald J. Rasmini Traffic Center. 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
16: Slow on the Mount Hope with the bridge work. Slow on the outbound side of the Bragg. They're doing that work there. And work on 295 South in Warwick before Bald Hill has that delayed. You're on the brakes on 95 North from Thurber's up to downtown in Providence. The southbound side is slow right before 195 as well. And then 195 East, a busy ride heading out of downtown Providence. 146 looking good. I'm Dave Gardner. With your right now traffic.
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2: Joe Paolino was on the line with us. We were discussing before the break. He was giving his ideas what should happen if the Superman building can't get done with the current deal, with the current owners, that there should be something else done. Mayor, I want to give you time to flesh this out. You want to, if this doesn't work out, you're saying next step should be the state or the city take that building via eminent domain and then do what with it?
3: Well, I think so. I think they got to take it by eminent domain. If this, I mean, how much longer can the soap opera continue?
2: Mm-hmm.
3: What they're waiting for is for the Trump administration, have the Department of Transportation that has a program. If you have an office building within a half a mile of a train station, they will loan you money, 75% of the cost, at the 30-year Treasury rate, which is roughly 4.97%, somewhere around there. Now, that's a lot better than borrowing money at 8, 9, 10% interest.
2: Mm-hmm.
3: So it makes it affordable. High interest rates have caused a lot of problems with real estate development. That's why you don't see a lot of building going on. So then if that happens, I believe this is a go. If it doesn't happen, and if they don't get that money, then they're not going to do it. And then let the state and or the city or both be bold, take it by eminent domain, and get a professional who can help market this and just take the building back. That's all. I mean, it's for a public purpose. Right now it's a public nuisance. And I think they have to be bold on that.
2: What's interesting is the...
3: One more thing, too.
2: Yeah.
3: We're always, everybody's saying we need housing. This is an opportunity to get housing. We can't on one day say we want housing and the other time say, oh no, but we don't want the housing in the Superman building.
2: We need housing
3: everywhere.
2: Right. I think what people are saying out there, especially with people out there frustrated who don't live in Providence, they look at this as a special deal being made for a Providence developer who bought a dog of a building, and then now they're gonna have to, we have to move mountains to help these people out. And it's frustrating, especially now where people are they're concerned about costs. They'd like some relief in their electric bills. They'd like some relief on sales tax. They'd like some relief in all over the place. And they don't get special deals, but this guy does. Or this company, now the person who did originally passed away, but this company does. And they're real estate experts. They knew what they were buying when they bought it. So why is it Rhode Islanders' problem to deal with this?
3: Listen. Because it's our problem. That's why it's there. If the owners walk away from it, the building's there. You can't pick it up and move it. It's too heavy. So the building is there.
2: Yeah.
3: It's an eyesore. Now, if any of us have an appreciation for historic preservation, and if we think that building is part of the fabric of the community, then it should be preserved. If nobody thinks it's good, then let's take a couple of years and get some people up there to knock it down. Something has to happen to it. You
2: mm-hmm.
3: just can't let it stay the way it is. The only thing that's in that building is pigeons.
2: I know you, they don't pay rent. I know that you you said you don't have any direct...
3: They don't pay rent, as my dad would say.
2: Yes, and I know that you said you don't have any financial interest in this, but it does impact the value of your building, right? I mean, it impacts the real estate market in general. And you, I'm sure, it's next door neighbor.
3: What it's done to me, it has brought down the value of all the real estate in downtown Providence. And when you bring down the value of the real estate in downtown Providence, what does that do? That means less property taxes go to the city of Providence from downtown. And then the homeowners' property taxes go up to make that difference. So you got to keep the values where they were. But it has devalued. I can tell you that I talked to a bank once about getting a mortgage on my building, and because there was 400,000 square feet next to me vacant, they wouldn't give me a mortgage.
2: Hmm.
3: So the value of properties, commercial properties, have dropped throughout the country, not just Rhode Island. It's just not our problem. It's a national problem. And commercial properties, especially in the cities, have dropped. A lot of it stems from the pandemic.
2: Mm-hmm.
3: A lot of it stems from high interest rates. A lot of it stems from the lack of people coming to work and they want to do remote work. I can tell you, I have three tenants that I had one tenant had 70,000 feet in my building. They moved out to consolidate in another building that they had 70,000 feet, and they consolidated. Now they don't have 140,000 feet anymore. I have another tenant that I renegotiated a lease with them. At one time they had 70,000 feet. Now they only have 23,000 feet. Another tenant has 75,000 feet. We renegotiated. Now they only have 35,000 feet.
2: Wow.
3: Another tenant had 40,000 feet in another building. They moved into my building, and now they only have 23,000 feet. So there's a lot less office space going out there, and it's important that we get these older buildings and convert them into housing. Now, Governor Allman, to his credit, years ago, saw that the Masonic Temple, which is near the Providence Place Mall, the Masonic Temple was vacant, mm-hmm. half-built, back in 1929, and nobody ever finished it. And he saw that, what do you do, knock it down, or can we preserve it? Is that a part of the fabric of the community? And we need to have an appreciation for historic preservation. We need to have that.
2: You know, it's funny. Do you think the voters in Providence, and specifically in Rhode Island, who are moving more and more left-wing progressive, left-wing populist, want to hear that message right now? You think a guy like David Morales, who's sniffing at the heels of Mayor Smiley, will go anywhere near any sort of special deals for a developer in that city?
3: This is a deal for the state. They're saying for a developer, it's our problem. Let's wake up. This is our problem, if we like it or not. I don't like it. I didn't like it that Bank of America moved out of that building mm-hmm. 14 years ago. I called the mayor at that time and said to him, try not to have him sell that building. And the question was, why? I said, because when that lease is up, they're going to move out of that building. And I was right.
2: Mm-hmm.
3: Now, if the whole progressive movement, I respect them. They're well-intentioned, but I don't think they're practical. I don't think and if they're going to take that view on everything, you're going to have a sad city over here. You're just going to have a sad city. Nothing will get done.
2: We can't
3: let companies continue to move out. You can't tell your corporations, we don't want you anymore. We don't like you because you're rich. Go move to someone else's state.
2: Mm-hmm.
3: What are we, crazy? We do that, they're going to give their tax dollars, they're going to give their philanthropy, and they're going to move out. Do we want to just have one class society of rich people or one class society of poor people? We want a diversity of everybody. But if we're going to start chasing people out, if that whole progressive movement wants to use us as an experiment, it concerns me about investing. I can tell you right now, there's a project that I have in front of me that I'm on pause until I see what happens in some of the elections that we have going on. I got to see who our leaders are going to be, because if they're not going to be visionary like we've had in the past, if we didn't have vision in this city, you wouldn't have the Providence Place Mall. If we didn't have vision in this city, you wouldn't have the river relocation. If we didn't have vision in this city, you wouldn't have had a convention center. We wouldn't have had 195 moved. You wouldn't even have a hurricane barrier built on the Providence River. Let's think, our leaders need to lead, they don't need to follow. And if they can inspire the public to follow their vision, great. If they're going to be bad people in public office, then you vote them out.
2: Mayor Palin, are you supporting Mayor Smiley in this race at all? Are you getting involved?
3: I am supporting him. I want to also say I have respect for David Morales. I think he's a smart man. I think he's a smart young man. But I don't like his ideas. I don't think he's practical. He's lived in Providence for 6 years. He grew up in California. And he went to Brown. He's a smart guy. I mean, I had him on my TV show. I was impressed with his intellect. But I'm not impressed with his ideas because they're not practical. And if those ideas come in place, we're going to have a different city. And look, nobody is a magic bullet. Smiley's not a magic bullet. I wasn't a magic bullet. Morales isn't the magic bullet. There's no magic bullets. The public is the magic that we have. But you need to have vision if you're going to lead in political life. And you got to understand the fabric of your community.
2: What is
3: I'm not trying to be critical of him. I'm critical of the ideas.
2: Are you worried about Mayor Smiley winning this race? Do you think he's? Do you think David Morales is on his heels here, and it could go any way? Are you confident?
3: I don't know. I've been out of Providence politics for a long time, so I really don't have a feel for it the way I used to years ago.
2: So you're not sure? It's interesting.
3: No, I'm not sure. I think Smiley deserves re-election. I think he's done a pretty good job that he's been there. Look, the job of a mayor is very simple. In fact, a guy told me once when I was mayor, you know, your job is your head janitor of the city. Mm-hmm. I said, really? He said, you pick up the garbage, you plow the snow, you clean the streets, you make sure your schools are there, you make sure that the police protect your city at all times. You can't defund police. In fact, I want to see more police added, more police schools. You stop having those police schools, you're not going to have more cops. We have a great fire department here. We want that to continue. To be against charter schools? How can you be against charter schools? There's close to 10,000 young people, all black and brown, that have applications into charter schools. Now they want to shut that down. Mayor Smiley's for charter schools. I'm disappointed that the governor came out and put a pause on it. I thought that was a wrong decision. I'm disappointed that Morales is for it. I was shocked to hear Alonso come out for it, because he was the number one guy to say we need charter schools.
2: Yeah. Well, that's because the education system is based on the adults that work in it rather than the kids that need it. That's the truth.
3: Well, if the charter schools are going to help the black and brown kids and the kids that are less fortunate out there, we don't want to give them that break. Again, we got to be practical. This is not a social experiment. You got to be practical.
2: All right, Mayor.
3: You got to know the basics. And when it comes to real estate, you want to expand your tax base. Why do you want to expand your tax base? Because you need more money to go in the city, so that you can help with those funds to help the people that live in the neighborhoods. It's basic. Yeah. It's not this stuff is not complicated.
2: It's not easy, though. That's the problem, and that's the issue. There's a lot of people out there that when they see things like you said, it's our problem. And when you see these guys who are developers, they make bad decisions, and then all of a sudden it becomes our problem. It's frustrating to people, especially when they look around and they see roads and bridges are not fixed right, their school system isn't right.
3: Yeah, I agree.
2: You know?
3: I agree with you. I agree with you. But, you got 28 kids in a class. They're all from different nations, all mm-hmm. different social backgrounds. We have a problem today of mental illness. We've never seen mental illness the way it is today. That's where we need to put some help there. But you have 28 kids in a class, all from different backgrounds. You have one teacher there, mm-hmm. most likely they're white. Do you think they understand the social problem of going through every kid and what they're going through home? Quite frankly, you need to cut the class size in half, or you have to put another teacher in the classroom to help those kids. That's why the charter schools have been helpful to try to make that work. So you need the charter schools.
2: Yeah, well, we got to pause on those. And one that was a multilingual one got shut down, evidently, right? So
3: I'm sorry?
2: And the multilingual one they were working on opening is evidently in limbo now. I think there's a court case going on.
3: I know it. That's another reason why I do support the mayor, because he's against that, of what they did.
2: All right, Mayor Pelino, thank you for your time.
3: I didn't want this to be political. We were talking real estate, but you asked me the question, so I was answering your question.
2: No, I appreciate it. Thank you for that. It's always good to get your perspective, because sometimes they cross over, right? They're political, and the political impacts the real estate and the business climate and everything else of which you're trying to, it seems to me, especially with the mall situation, that's crucial on both ends, both the real estate climate and the business climate in Providence. Right now that mall's 80% full as far as what the report was from the Providence Journal. It'd be great to see it at 95, so that we can have a vibrant place. Because we were having a little fun conversation the other day about the old days in the 80s when the malls were centers of not only commerce, but the social activity for young people and for everybody. Christmas time was a place everybody went to. You get nostalgic. They had concerts in the mall. We need to go back to the past a little bit and put some old school stuff back in these things to make it a social activity center. Once you get all the bells and whistles put, the bones put back together again, the basics, maybe that's the way these things have to be, because it's important.
3: sometimes going back in time isn't all that bad. I saw in the news this morning that the Gen Z generation, they believe in getting the flip phones back.
2: Beautiful. Let's bring it back. put a flip phone store in the mall, Mayor.
3: Yeah. Let's get rid of all these spam calls that come on our cell phones.
2: I told
3: one of the people running for Attorney General, I said, you want to get a lot of votes? Tell the people as Attorney General, you'll get rid of all those spam calls.
2: That's a bread and butter issue. That's very good. Mayor, I appreciate the time. Thank you.
3: That's all we need is some common sense back. That's all we need.
2: All right. Joe Paliano, ladies and gentlemen. Thanks, Mayor. I appreciate it. All right. We can take a break. We'll come back. I'll get your reaction to what Mayor Paliano just said about a whole bunch of stuff next.
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2: 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That's right. It's not like, you know, whether or not you should talk to your mother-in-law again. It's about your financial future, retirement, kids' education, getting yourself maybe a little nest egg put aside for something fun you want to do when you get older. Some people have big dreams. Like, I want to stop doing my job now, and I want to go open a bed and breakfast in a small town in Maine so I can solve murders. Oh, wait, that's Angela Lansbury. Sorry. You know, I want to be able to go up to Maine in a cozy little town and write cozy mysteries. I don't know. What do you want to do? Bed and breakfast. Things, people have ideas. They have dreams. 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Or maybe it's just like, I want to have a little summer place where I can go to. 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I want to do this. 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
3: All right, since we went long with the mayor, he's generous with his time, and we will say mayor. I mean, I could say ambassador. Joe Paolino was with us. And we were talking about the Superman building, but also about the Providence Place Mall. And just then we get into the political conversation about what's next in terms of, you know, the perception of people when it comes to, you know, bailing out developers as opposed to getting bailed out themselves in terms of less expense and lower rates of electric bills and everything else. You know, he seems to acknowledge it, but he also makes a good point. Like, this is, it's all kind of connected. So we'll lay it out, you know, in the next hour, ask you what you think about it. So if you were listening to that conversation with Joe Paolino, you want to react, jump on the line now. We'll get to your ASAP. I also want to get to you about some of the insanity that might be coming to a theater near you with all these cash cams. Massachusetts is always going to take it to the next level. That's a proposal they've got. Wait till you see what they want to do with their cash cams. You thought the traffic speed cameras in school zones was bad. They got all kinds of ideas, and it might be going through this time around. We'll talk about that. So listen, if you want to jump on our numbers, 438-9776. Your time to participate is right now, 438-9776. When we come back, we'll lay it out for you. We'll remind everybody what Joe Paolino said. We'll get your reaction to it, and then we'll throw in the insanity in Massachusetts possibly coming to a theater near you if Rhode Island adopts their dopey ideas. That's next.
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4: From ABC News, I'm Michelle Franzen. Word today, iconic country music singer, actress, and philanthropist Dolly Parton has passed away, her public relations team announcing that she passed away peacefully in Nashville, Tennessee. Parton was known for her silky vocals, including on one of her biggest hits, I Will Always Love You. Dolly Parton had faced several health issues in the past few years. Again, Dolly Parton has died at the age of 80. Trade talks are shelved for now between the U.S. and Canada. Canada detailed its response to the U.S. 50% tariffs on Canadian imports. Canada's finance minister says that they'll match those tariffs starting September 8th on certain U.S. goods. ABC's Elizabeth Schulze has more on the brewing trade war.
5: What the U.S. has imposed here, $20 billion, accounts for about 5% of the imports, 5% of the stuff that we buy from Canada total. But of course, now you've got this new threat of Canada, another $20 billion, that dollar for dollar. And then the risk becomes, how much more does this escalate? When you hear that rhetoric, this is an incredibly closely entwined relationship. There is the potential for this to escalate further and even dent that number more when you think about the cost for people at home.
4: A new estimate from the Yale Budget Lab says it could cost the typical American household $1,100 per year. In Pennsylvania, state health officials say two people have died from the measles. They're the first deaths in the state from measles in 35 years. Governor Josh Shapiro says those deaths occurred in Lancaster County and says the majority of cases in the state are those of people who are not vaccinated.
6: This disease does not respect county lines or religious lines. It goes after all who are unprotected.
4: The CDC shows there are a record number of measles cases nationally for a second straight year. 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
7: I'm Bill Haberman in the Rye-Hi Home Improvement Specialist News Center. The finish line quickly approaching at the Lindsay Clancy trial. Closing arguments expected tomorrow. The final witnesses testify before the jury today in Plymouth, Massachusetts. Martha's Vineyard Hospital and Mass General Hospital is launching a first-of-a-kind study looking into the tick-borne allergy to red meat and dairy. In sports, the Red Sox try to run their winning streak to 5. It's game 2 of a 3-game series against the Marlins in Miami. Yankees, meantime, open a series tonight against the Astros in the Bronx. I'm Bill Haberman, WPRO News. Got the latest on the highways coming up in the AccuWeather forecast with
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16: From the Seascape Lawn Care Weather Center.
17: Sunny to partly cloudy and nice this afternoon, though can't rule out an afternoon shower at the high of 79. Clear to partly cloudy, comfy tonight, the low down to 61. Mostly sunny and beautiful for Wednesday with the high up to 80. With WPRO's exclusive AccuWeather, I'm meteorologist Jason Catarina.
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19: It is slow on 295 South before Bald Hill Road in Warwick. They're doing that work there. 95 North is delayed from Thurber's up to 195 in Providence. And 95 South, slow in Providence just before 195. 195 East, brake lights heading out. Some brake lights on the 610 inbound just before downtown. Bridge work continuing on the Mount Hope, so it's delayed there as well. I'm Dave Gardner with your right now traffic.
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3: All right, ladies and gents. Oh, no, it's true. I'm just literally looking at the... I'm literally looking at the news just right now. Dolly Parton passed away, the age of 80 years old.
29: Wow.
3: I know she was having some health issues, and she recently paused a tour she was on and, you know, was apologizing for. She, 80 years old, she passed away. Dolly Parton, look, all the cable news channels are now reporting it. Wow. You know, it's so funny. I was about to go into a completely different subject. Just saw this passed through the news. If you ever look up the history of Dollywood, I think the history of Dollywood was down in Tennessee, where it's Pigeon Forge, Tennessee, I believe Dollywood is in. And she created that, I think, to give people in her family jobs, like to give back to the community where she came from and all that. But I think a lot of her was for a kind of jobs program for family. Her philanthropy and the things she did for people is unbelievable. She's kind of like a beloved human being. I remember her being, growing up as a kid, I had family members that loved country music, but I wasn't a big country music fan myself, but she was like kind of crossed over and was like this, you know, was a star. She was in everything. She'd go on the Muppet Show. She was always on TV shows. I remember when I was a kid, Merv Griffin was still like on during the day. I believe she would be on his show. Johnny Carson, of course, and she was just legendary. What a talent! I mean, her music is just unbelievable. And so it's very sad to hear that she passed away. So if you were a fan of Dolly Parton, you know, play her music today in honor of her and listen to it, because she just passed away at the age of 80 years old. I got to tell you, these people that are the talents of old, that came up and I mean, actress. So I was just talking to my kid the other day. I don't know why this came up, about Steel Magnolias. I was telling him the plot of Steel Magnolias, because I always joke around, it's my dad's favorite movie. And I'm trying to remember, we were trying to explain to him who, Jackson Brown was on the came on the radio. And I said something about Jackson Brown to my wife, who used to be married to Daryl Hannah. And my son said, Daryl Hannah, what kind of, is that a guy? I'm like, no, that's a woman. I actually used to work with a lady named Daryl Ann, who I loved, who was a sales lady here. So yeah, Daryl can sometimes be a female's name. And I was like trying to explain to him who Daryl Hannah was. And I said, if you've ever seen the Steel Magnolias movie, clips of it. And he said, I've seen clips of it. She was in that. She wore the horn-rimmed glasses. And he said, well, what's that movie about? And I started telling him about the movie. And Dolly Parton was in it as well. When I was a kid, Dolly Parton was famous for, was it 9 to 5? Is that Dabney Coleman, the guy in that movie? The boss? But that's the first movie I remember seeing with her in it. Dabney Coleman, right? Yeah. And I can't tell you, was it Lily Tomlin was in that movie too? God, this is old. I was so little. I don't remember a lot of this stuff. You know, the specifics anyway. But yeah, she was a legendary country singer. And let me just take just a few seconds here. If you want to jump in and react to Dolly Parton's passing now. She just literally, your favorite Dolly, was it Jolene, was one of her major hits. Was that hers, or did she cover that from somebody else? Do you know, Nick, can you look that up for me? Because I know that Jolene has been covered a bunch of times, but hers is like the legendary version of that. But I don't know if she got it from, a lot of these country songs come from other people, and you know, the one becomes famous and you don't realize who the original artist was.
0: She wrote it.
3: She wrote Jolene. Yeah, okay.
0: It's her song.
3: Yeah, she's an amazing artist. An amazing voice. And by all outward appearances, a very sweet lady. And who gave back to a lot of people. And really was, you know, tried to stay out of the nonsense, the politics. They tried dragging her in a few times, and I don't think she ever played. And her husband passed away recently too, didn't he? Not too long ago, with the same guy for a long time.

0: see him and actually hang out with him and whatever. I mean, it would have been like, you know, he was having a rough go of it for a while. And then, you know, here comes Rick Rubin, who does the American albums and like skyrockets him through his, you know, in his ancient era, if you will, after with June Carter. Well, she's 107 years old too. And they had a rough life, and he had a rough health as towards the end. And they do Hurt by Nine Inch Nails. It skyrockets his fame back up again later on in life, and then he passes away. And so with Dolly is, I think, has been consistently famous. And recently she's kind of adopted like almost like a Betty White status, where you become like this senior person, senior performer, and you actually become, you know, a people start to recognize your almost like your contribution to everything while you're still alive. And so you have this icon status. We completely overuse the word icon in everything, but I think obviously if you look up icons, people like Betty White, Johnny Cash, and of course Dolly Parton is absolutely a country music icon. I would imagine that there will be concerts and tributes to her across the industry because of her contribution and how many songs she wrote. People are writing into me on the text line talking about all the songs that she wrote that are just unbelievable. You don't even realize. So, you know, again, if you want to jump in, Dolly Parton, age of 80, passes away. I think it's important to even talk about these things because these are people who are, you know, you're living legends, and, you know, they when they go, you lose a piece of something. You lose the past, and it's very, very, very important to acknowledge it and talk about it. So anyway, my number is 438-9776, 438-9776. On the text line, I had a woman whose mom was named Jolene. Was she named after the song? I'd imagine. I'm heartbroken. Mom's name was Jolene. Was that is that intentional or is that just a coincidence? Because Jolene was in a story about a woman who kills her husband because he was a bad dude. I don't know. I thought that's what that was about. Matt, the song "I Will Always Love You" was hers, but everyone thinks it was Whitney Houston. Dolly, I don't care as long as I get the royalties. That's right. She did do that original version of that song. Yeah, I always thought that was Whitney's. Because Whitney, I mean, my God. Talk about talent. Stolen by demonic Bobby Brown, who had a kid with her. The kid and Whitney are gone. They both passed away. But Bobby's still, as far as I know, still alive. Out there, God doing God knows what. She was on Hee Haw. Is that true? I didn't know that. No, it's about another woman trying to take her man. See, I thought it was about a woman killing her husband. Okay, I'm wrong about that one. I've never listened to the lyrics of it. I just know Jolene, Jolene, Jolene, Jolene. Yeah. All right. Let's take a quick break. We're going to come back. If you want to jump on the line and talk about Dolly passing, you're more than welcome to do it. 438-9776. Then we'll get back to our Joe Paolino conversation. For those of you just joining, like I said, Dolly Parton passed away at the age of 80, according to her family. And I don't know when I'm looking to see what actually happened. I haven't seen it yet, but this is breaking news. When we come back, we'll talk about it next.
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0: 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Mold remediation, water damage and repair, fire and smoke damage repair.

0: 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And guess what? 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

0: like a breath of spring.
1: Your somebody texted and said Dolly actually wrote this song after meeting a girl at her bank named Jolene, who Dolly thought was so beautiful. That must be why her husband always wanted to do his banking in person, so I gave her the idea for the song. So Dolly, well, why are we talking about Dolly Parton? If you just joined us, Dolly Parton passed away at the age of 80. It was announced today. 80 years old. I know that she had had some recent setbacks in terms of her health, and but she always downplayed it. Always downplayed. Oh, I'll be all right. I'm just going to take a little rest. And obviously it was not as all right as she made it out to be. You know, major, major icon in the country music world and just in popular culture in general, especially recently. She was, I think, given largely, you know, legend status by everybody, even if you weren't a fan of country music. You know, Dollywood, I got the chance to, I didn't go to Dollywood when I went, I went to Gatlinburg, like 2 years ago for a trip, because people said, you got to go to Gatlinburg. It's great. I don't check it out. It's fine. It was all right. The hotel we stayed at was very nice. Margaritaville Hotel was very nice. But, you know, it's like, if you've ever been to Myrtle Beach, it's like Myrtle Beach of East Tennessee. Very interesting culture-wise in Gatlinburg, and which is right next to Pigeon Forge, which is where Dollywood is. You have Trump Store, church, Trump Store, two dudes holding hands walking down the street together, Trump Store, church, Dollywood, church. Crazy. It was wild. It's very funny. It was very American. Very American. But Dollywood, we went by. We just never went because I'm not a big amusement park fan. But the place is huge. It's hopping. And you can tell that those, we were thinking about going to like a Dollywood show or something, because sometimes they have like these dinner shows you can go to. We never end up going to one. But Dollywood is interesting. She had, I guess, had said in an interview in like the early 80s that she, her dream was to create an amusement park to, you know, focus on Appalachian culture, to help out her friends and her in a place where she had her East Tennessee roots and all that. And I guess the park itself had already existed. It was originally, I think it was been a couple of different things, but I guess according to this couple of articles, I'm looking at Yahoo here, they got a whole lineage of it, but I guess they had it was another place that's called Silver Dollar City, which I believe was still, when I was there, they had some nods to that there. I remember seeing it, and basically what they did was they saw Dolly doing an interview that she wanted to open, so they said, let's go ahead and team up with Dolly. And we'll use her likeness and her image to create this thing and keep this thing going. And it's like the, you know, it's like the Eastern Tennessee version of Disney World, basically. It's insane. So she wanted to create this Dollywood. And I guess in 1982, she had an interview with Barbara Walters. It was her big dream. She opened like a mountain Disneyland, Smoky Mountain Fairyland, and she called it Dollywood when she teamed up with these guys from the Silver Dollar City. She never went on any of the rides, I guess, because she didn't like to get messed up, her hair or wigs to come off and things like this. I mean, it was always hard to tell. I mean, towards the end, you can tell she's getting older, but I didn't know she was 80. Sure as heck didn't look 80. Didn't look young either, but didn't look 80. And she would laugh and joke about it, be like, yeah, it takes a lot of work. And so, yeah, Dolly Parton passed away. It's just, you know, it's a point in time where you look back and you... If you're a fan of hers, today would be the day to play music. There's nothing worse. I'm sitting there. I'm always keeping an eye open for Billy Joel. That's all I'm saying. I'm always keeping an eye open for Billy Joel, because Billy Joel, I think I saw his last tour date ever. Didn't know it, but his last tour date was at Mohegan Sun, or was it? It was Mohegan Sun. I got tickets, took my we weren't going to do it because the tickets were too expensive, but we went, took my son to his only Billy Joel concert, and Billy fell down during that concert. And I thought it was part of the gag. I was like, wow, that's dangerous for him to do at his age. And evidently it wasn't. He's got some kind of vertigo issue, and I don't believe he has performed another tour date since. He's kind of been on pause. He might have done one little thing in public where he played the piano or something, but he hasn't had a major concert since then. And so, you know, I'm always worried about his health. I hope he comes out okay, because I think he needs to tour some more, for God's sakes. But, yeah, so it's like, you know, protect, you know, save Billy Joel, save the world. Protect him at all costs, because these guys are icons. And the man, I'll tell you, he hasn't missed a beat. when it comes to his, it's, you know, it's a little different, but not tons. A lot of text messages coming. Matt, I've been one of the been to tons of amusement parks around the country without a question. Dollywood was the best, nicest people, most reasonable pricing. Matt, Dolly was Miley Cyrus's godmother. Didn't know that. People getting mad at me for talking about smack about Bobby Brown, saying it was Whitney who made Bobby the drug addict. Okay. whatever. I Will Always Love You, written, first recorded by Dolly Parton in 1973. Her sister did come out a few years ago. I was concerned about her health, and Dolly passed it off as nothing, but apparently she's been sick for a couple of years. I didn't know that. More Jolene comments. She was the queen of country music. Matt, the song I Will Always Love You, but everybody thinks it was Whitney, but it was actually Dolly's first. Matt, the Dolly movie Coat of Many Colors was so touching. What an amazing artist. Nick, have you seen that one? Never seen it. Kenny Rogers, I Will Always Love You was hers before Whitney. That's not her. That doesn't make sense. And there you go. That's Dolly Parton. All right, so when we come back after the bottom of the hour news, I promise you, we'll get back to the, you know what we'll do? We'll probably save the Joe Paolino conversation for tomorrow. I'll replay some of it tomorrow. When we come back, I'm going to let you know what the people in Massachusetts are doing with these cash cams, because I have a feeling there's some itchy fingers that we want to have it happen here in Rhode Island. They don't have the cash cams in Mass yet, but they're looking to change the law to allow it. But they also have other ideas for the cash cams besides the school zones. They want school zones and other places for other reasons. And I'm telling you, once you let this vampire in, you cannot stop the vampire. And it is a vampire. When are we going to get some of that anti-flock energy over to the cash cams is my question. I'll tell you about this when we come back, and we'll get your reaction. 438-9776. Again, breaking news, Dolly Parton passed away at 80 years old today. It was just recently announced. And, you know, fan support and mourning is pouring in like crazy all over the place. And I'm sure you hear all about it. Come up in the news next.
0: This is a special report from ABC News. I'm Michelle Franzen. Fans are mourning the death of Dolly Parton, the country music legend known for her lilting voice and writing songs that hit home, including Jolene and I Will Always Love You. Parton turned to acting in 9 to 5. And she also expanded her empire to support charities close to her heart, but Parton always kept to her Southern roots. In an interview with ABC's Barbara Walters, Parton talked about her push to be seen beyond her looks.
2: I want people to know there's some brains beneath the wig and a heart beneath the boobs. And I think people are beginning to see that.
0: Her publicist says Parton died in Nashville, Tennessee, peacefully and with family. Her nephew, Brian Seaver, says they'll make sure her legacy lives on.
3: Our family and the team she has entrusted with her legacy will work diligently to ensure her spirit will live with us forever. Dolly was a farmer, just like her daddy. He farmed the soil. She farmed songs and happiness.
0: Parton was 80 years old. This is ABC News.
4: From the Seascape Lawn Care Weather Center.
5: Sunny to partly cloudy and nice this afternoon, though can't rule out an afternoon shower at the high of 79. Clear to partly cloudy, comfy tonight, the low down to 61. Mostly sunny and beautiful for Wednesday with the high up to 80. With WPRO's exclusive AccuWeather, I'm meteorologist Jason Catarina.
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6: A crash in Providence on 95 North at Thurber's has it backed up to Route 10. 95 South is delayed through downtown before 195, and both sides of 195 are slow before the Washington Bridge. The 610 inbound, brake lights before downtown. An earlier left lane crash is being cleared on 146 South by Admiral Street in Providence. The bridge work continues on the Mount Hope, so delayed there. They're doing that work on the inbound side of the Newport Bridge, 138 East. I'm Dave Gardner with your Right Now traffic.
1: Everybody's worried about water contamination all over the place. You got a situation's happening in Tiverton. They're trying to figure that whole situation out. 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I use that as a reminder to show you that you never know what's going on, especially if you have a well. 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What if something happens? I'm not even aware of it. 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Then what ends up happening is you go ahead and you get the system installed, and then whatever your issues may be, could be hard water. Like, I got hard water, I've got a funky smell in my water. 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It's a nightmare. And so when Steve came out, he said, all right, Matt, you got a lot of things going on this water. We're going to put three different systems, actually two different systems at first. Then the third one was an optional one. It's a long story. I'm not going to go into it. It takes too long. But the optional one was something he was concerned with because he's a master water quality specialist. He understands how these things work and wants to make sure that I understood how things work. And so I said, you know what? The third one, let's put it in, because I'd rather have be protected than have than regret it later on. 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
2: Yep, we're just hearing about the news. Dolly Parton passed away at 80 years old. That's come out today publicly. We just took some of your reaction and some of your remembrances of her songs. A lot of fans out there. And there was this other story I wanted to get to you today. This is weird. I was just happened to peruse. I'm looking around the local news today, and I think it was either Channel 12 or 10. I think it was 12. Had a website, a link to an article that talked about all the different. Oh, no, I'm sorry. They wrote it themselves. It was an article that had all the locations of the speed cameras, you know, school speed cameras in the area where they're located specifically. And some, a lot of towns don't have them, whatever. So I'm just looking through it, seeing where they are. And it was. Somewhat, not shocking, but it was interesting to me because a lot of towns don't have them. So I'm reading through this and it's like, oh yeah, and it's a little thing that they mentioned at the end. Oh yeah, Massachusetts is thinking about doing it because they're not allowed there. And it has a link to a story. So I click on the link and it goes to the Boston Globe. And I see this headline. This is from, I must have missed this. This is a story from July 29th. Okay. So it's about a month ago. Speed cameras may finally be coming to Massachusetts. Proponents call it a game changer for road safety. Oh my God, here we go. So I start to read this. Massachusetts could soon allow traffic speed cameras to proliferate on city roads and state highways after a decade of proposals failed to cross the finish line at the State House. A provision state senator slipped into a $575 million economic development bill last week would permit automated cameras in school zones and other designated safety zones, as well as near active highway construction sites across the state. Drivers caught going 11 miles per hour over the posted limit would face fines between $25 and $100. The shift to cameras would mark a fairly large change in enforcement, said State Senator William Brownsberger, a Belmont Democrat who sponsored the measure. This is something we've been pushing for step by step. These cameras are going to go to places where people are asking for them desperately. Bills allowing for traffic cameras have long languished on Beacon Hill, bogged down by concerns about cameras' efficacy and recurring debates about invasion of privacy and potentially inflaming racial disparities in communities of color. Already black and Hispanic drivers are pulled over and arrested at disproportionately higher rates than white drivers, research shows. But the needle has already started to move on traffic cameras. A law Governor Maura Healey, the worst governor on the planet, signed late last year, allowed the MBTA to ticket vehicles parked in spaces reserved for buses using automated cameras. Healey also signed another measure that gave towns the authority to install cameras to catch drivers who illegally pass halted school buses with their stop sign out. The death in July of a cyclist and Boston City planner Louisa Gag put an even brighter spotlight on traffic violence in Boston. Jesus, this paper is unbelievable. Traffic violence. Do these people, I gotta tell you. Anybody who said tells you woke is dead, woke is not dead. Woke is like a virus. It's gone dormant in your body. It's going to come back out. And I'm telling you, and if the traffic violence. These are writers who unilaterally decide to take ideology and implant it into words that already have definitions. That is a political term. That's a political use of language. In an article, it's supposed to be something that's supposed to be objective. What a load of manure. I read this the first time. I didn't realize it. I didn't catch that. But anyway, Healey has repeatedly backed the idea of allowing speed cameras, though whether the House will embrace the change too in negotiations of the final version of the economic development bill remains to be seen. Nothing says economic development to me like going around and whacking your citizens for more money. Its current form, the amendment would let cities and towns choose the camera locations on municipal streets, though they would have to submit a plan for implementing the program for approval from the Massachusetts Department of Transportation. State official would also place the technology on highways. The policy would not allow frontal photos of drivers or passengers. It would explicitly ban using facial recognition within the cameras. Captured images of license plates would be destroyed shortly after any case is disposed of and not be considered public record. Then, of course, it goes into the limp-wristed, from the civil rights people. I'm like, The language as proposed would be a game changer, they say, as congestion and speeding itself intensify nationwide. So Tom Timlin, the former MassDOT Highway Administrator and Boston Transportation Commissioner. There you go. It goes on and on and on. How about that, huh? Not only going to use it just for the school zones, what safety? Oh, now construction zones too, and on the highways. Now that's Massachusetts, the People's Republic. How long until that's as we speak? There's five progressive General Assembly members going, ooh. They're typing the bill at the State House as we speak. I tell you people, and I'm saying to you people, it's very rude, but I'm just telling you, I'm telling you guys, I'm saying guys now because you're my friends and why I love you. I'm telling you, you give them an inch, they take 10 miles, and you cannot give them an inch on this stuff. You can't give them an inch. It's just a matter of time. That's why we have momentum on the anti-flock way. The anti-flock movement has got to get bigger. It cannot go, say, small. You got to get rid of the traffic cameras, too. You got to get rid of all of them. Red light cameras, that was the first one that they did in Providence years ago. Cicilline did it. You got to get rid of them. Take them out. Get rid of them, because it's just a matter of time. This is automated taxation to go ahead and to manage people's personal behaviors. This is just going to expand. And right now, it's the stuff you don't like. And don't speed. That's stupidity. What's next? If you park in the wrong parking spot, automatic. Unbelievable. And that's what's coming to a theater near you, my friends. You better nip it in the bud now. Again, I'm taking on the role of Cassandra. I can see the future, but nobody believes me. It's a curse. So, if you live in Massachusetts, you better start calling your state reps and telling them. Because right now, the anti-flock momentum is real. And if you can start tying this to the flock momentum, you might get some people to be too scared to do it. If you start calling them out, be like, oh, you're a pro-surveillance state person, do it. Enough is enough already. Plain and simple. You believe this? That's just a matter of time. Oh, why wouldn't you? If you safety around the schools, why don't we put safety around them? Safety here, safety there, all the safety. Matt, on text line, I'm packing the moving truck as I type this. Are you really? That's funny. Weren't there flock cameras already installed when Brown University had a school shooting? Where were they then? Yeah, they were there. That's what helped find the guy. Yeah, they helped. Once you had the license plate to look for, they could use it to track the car. That's what it was there for. One of the things that they used to justify, and I'm not going to argue with it. It works. it's not going to stay where it is the point, guys. Oh, it's just for school zones and only during the school year. And it shuts off during the summertime. And it's only for a certain period of time. And no. Well, Massachusetts uses them in construction zones. Well, it's about safety for our DOT employees. What, they don't deserve to be safe too? Oh, of course they deserve to be safe. Let's put them on the highways. Oh, okay, we'll put them in construction zones. Where else can we use them? Where else we need safety? Well, there's safety over here. Blah, blah, blah, blah, blah, blah, blah, blah. You're building yourself a cage one bar at a time under the guise of safety. It's the shark cage mentality. Greg's in West Kingston. Greg, you're at WPRO. Hi, Greg.
3: Hi. I got a ticket in the mail for a joint not coming to a complete stop at a red light before proceeding, to take my right turn on red.
2: Yep.
3: And there was nothing around. You could see there was nothing around. And my wife says, oh, you got a ticket. And so I was looking at it, and that's the date and time. I was in the Providence Airport. She had dropped me off. She cut the ticket. So it was like me to a complete stop before turning right on red. This is what, no speeding or no.
2: Yeah, you got nabbed at a red light camera, right?
3: Yeah.
2: All right. So the question is: is there a sign there that says no right turn on red?
3: No, that wasn't the issue. It was she didn't come to a complete stop right on red.
2: Well, that's interesting because I didn't know that those red light cameras could be that specific. Like, it seems to me that just on and if you cross
3: either.
2: I didn't know you had to like they can tell if you didn't stop or not. I didn't know that.
3: Yeah, I didn't either. This is a surprise to me.
2: Well, hey, listen, you just say congratulations to your. You said your wife did it. Was your wife? You said.
3: Yeah.
2: Well,
3: yeah.
2: Your wife.
3: I know it's funny because
2: your wife donated some. Your wife got to donate some more money to the state of Rhode Island. Good for you. Good for her.
3: It was an $85 ticket,
2: yep.
3: And when you pay it online, there's a $4.95 convenience fee.
2: Oh yeah.
3: So now it's $89.95. It's like they're having a sale on citations.
2: Yeah, yeah. I wonder if you can. I get some free shipping. Can I get something?
3: Yeah.
2: Yeah, that's great.
3: All right.
2: Yeah, and you know, it's like, and what were you doing? You were going where?
3: She was returning home from dropping me off at the airport, and it was Jefferson Boulevard in Kilbert.
2: Were you going on business or was it pleasure? The airplane.
3: No, it was business. I didn't,
2: You had to go do something for business. You're being a productive human being. You're doing commerce. You're using the infrastructures they want you to do. They want you to use the airport, and there you are. And here's a little abuse for your troubles. There you go, Greg. Congratulations. Thanks for the call. Isn't that great? Isn't that great? It's wonderful. State law stop on red before turning. There's one of those cams on the corner of Jefferson Boulevard and Kilbert and Warwick. I just didn't know that they could delineate as to whether or not you stopped. You know that you had one of those, Nick? You're shaking your head. You had one situation like that?
4: I had a friend who got a ticket because he didn't stop. He didn't come to a complete stop at a red light. You have to stop for, I forget if it's 2 or 3 seconds, and then it can somehow can tell if you
2: really?
4: Stopped for that long. Yeah.
2: Isn't that amazing? Isn't that something? Because I know there are some red lights you can't turn right on, right? There's just some they did tell you, no right on red here. And I always thought it was just binary. It was like, hey, you either stop or you don't. And if you don't stop, if you roll through the line, you're going to get busted. But evidently, these red light cameras are non-binary. These red light cameras are they-thems. Because they can tell if you don't stop and turn right on red. How about that, huh? Modern technology, guys. It's coming for you. Get ready. It's coming for you. And these yahoos at these general assemblies, whether it's in Mass or in Rhode Island, they can't wait. They cannot wait. I'm going to call my state rep today and blast him. I got a couple of things I got to blast him. I got a couple of things I got to blast him for. There's nothing worse than having like a progressive Democrat as your state rep, and it's just like you just want to. Ugh, you could call him every day with something stupid that they've done. My favorite line, you guys can steal it. I don't know how funny it is. It's funny to me. I tell him I will vote for produce before I vote for you. If somebody runs a spaghetti squash against you, I'll vote for it. Before I vote for you, for what you've done. That's it. Makes me laugh. They probably don't give a damn. But I think it's funny. Spania's calling in from the car. Hi, Spania.
5: Hi, Matt. How are you?
2: Good.
5: Hey.
6: Good.
5: I wanted to respond to the other caller about that red light camera at Kilvert and Jefferson. I've gotten 2 tickets. The first ticket I paid, I said, okay, maybe I didn't stop long enough. So I said, I'm not going to argue. I just paid the ticket. Now I got another one in my work vehicle, and I've been very careful every time I go to that intersection. I'm either stopped or I actually wait till the light turns green because I don't want to pay another ticket. So I'm actually going to fight this one because I don't I think they're just anybody that turns right on red is getting a ticket.
2: What are you supposed to do? Get a stopwatch out?
5: I know. If that's what I'm saying.
2: Stupid.
5: And I actually had.
2: I mean, it's just abusive. It's absolutely abusive. And this is in the city of Warwick. Is this a city thing? I wonder if
5: the
2: it's this.
5: City of Warwick. Yes.
2: Yeah. And you know what?
5: If
2: the mayor's listening, he should change this. This is unbelievably abusive. Knock it off with the nonsense. It's near the airport, you said? Where is it?
5: Yeah, it's at Calvert Street and Jefferson Boulevard, right at that light there. And there's, you can turn right. I've been taking that same route for years, the 2 years I've worked for this company, and all of a sudden I'm getting tickets now. Never got them before, and now multiple tickets within a month. And this, like I said, after I got the first ticket and paid it, I've been very careful. I actually had people beeping at me because I stopped at the
2: Oh, yeah. You know what?
5: Just and they wanted me to turn.
2: Go there and stop for 45 seconds at a time, Spanny. Thank you for the call. I appreciate it. You just sit there for a minute and a half. Go through two cycles of the red light and start doing that as a protest. Stupidity. Anything they can do to make your life miserable, I swear to God, that's their job. I'm telling you, don't let them have this power. Get rid of them all. Get rid of them all. We'll come back, get ready for the Dan York Show, and we come back next.
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2: Yeah, Dolly Parton, for people just joining us, just tuning in for the first time this afternoon, Dolly Parton passed away at the age of 80. It looks as though, I think, if I have the correct, you never know, people send you, could be fake, but it looks like I think the president made a statement out there and has ordered the American flags to fly half-staff for the next week in honor of Dolly Parton. So if you have a flagpole and you fly the colors, know that. And I'm sure you'll hear updates and tributes and everything else. For those of you out there who are super fans of hers, there's some people that just, you know, if you're not a country music fan, doesn't really matter. You know who Dolly Parton is. And so she spans the time and space, if you will. Matt Allen shows out. Dan York shows up next. I'll see you tomorrow. Have a great afternoon. Bye. But hold on.

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1: From ABC News, I'm Michelle Franzen. 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
2: The country music icon was known for chart-topping songs like Jolene.
3: Jolene, Jolene.
2: Parton collected 11 Grammy Awards over her seven-decade career. She also starred in well-loved movies like Steel Magnolias and 9 to 5, and was a prominent philanthropist in addition to running her own theme park business, Dollywood. Her publicist did not provide a cause of death. A statement reads, Dolly Parton's legacy is one of love, compassion, and resilience. Mike Dubusky, ABC News.
1: Dolly Parton was 80 years old. Canada outlined tariffs on U.S. goods today, set to go into effect September 8th. That in response to the U.S. 50% tariffs already in effect on certain Canadian imports. Here's ABC's Karen Travers.
4: And they're effectively going to be matching those tariffs that the United States applied to the same goods. Now, they say it's not going to be exactly a perfect match of product for product, but it will be similar. So that means we're going to see a 50% counter tariff on things like steel and aluminum. They had previously been subjected to a 25% tariff. We'll also see a 50% tariff on things like furniture, clothing, and apparel, and tariffs will also apply to some food products as well.
1: A day after the Trump administration announced countries doing business with Iran would face secondary sanctions, China is responding, saying it will defend its cooperation with Iran and safeguard its rights and interests. Thousands of customers remain without power in Gary, Indiana after severe storms nearly 2 weeks ago. ABC's Alex Perez says the state power company is facing scrutiny.
5: Some fuming at utility company NIPSCO for not being able to restore power quickly enough and have filed a class action lawsuit. NIPSCO said the storm caused extensive damage, but that they remain committed to restoring power safely and as quickly as possible and will fully cooperate if an investigation is launched.
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7: Good afternoon, I'm Dan Paquette in the NBC 10 Newsroom with your headlines on WPRO. It's the first day of school in Providence, and it's the first day back since the city regained control of the district. The city regained control back in July after 7 years of control by the state. Many students are returning to brand new or recently renovated schools. The district pledges to work with the community to benefit students wherever possible. Providence police say a man was robbed at gunpoint outside the Stop and Shop on Manton Ave last night. The gun went off, but the victim was not hit. A short time later, Smithfield police stopped a suspect in a vehicle on Putnam Pike. Police then arrested 59-year-old Dean Wilkinson. Testimony is wrapping up in the Lindsey Clancy murder trial. Jurors are hearing from a psychologist hired by prosecutors. The defense claims that Clancy was suffering from postpartum psychosis when she killed her three children. Her attorney sought a mistrial yesterday, but the judge denied the request. More news coming up on it.
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15: A crash in Providence on 95 North at Thurber's has it backed up to Route 10. 95 South is delayed through downtown before 195, and both sides of 195 are slow before the Washington Bridge. The 610 inbound, brake lights before downtown. An earlier left lane crash is being cleared on 146 South by Admiral Street in Providence. The bridge work continues on the Mount Hope, so delayed there. They're doing that work on the inbound side of the Newport Bridge, 138 East. I'm Dave Gardner with your Right Now traffic.
16: From the Seascape Yard Guard Weather Center.
17: Clear to partly cloudy for tonight, low 60. Tomorrow, mostly sunny with a high 80. Wednesday night, cloudy, low 61. Thursday, cloudy and humid, a high 81. 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
19: Yeah, I think it's always jolting when somebody who is just part of America's fabric passes. And judging by the attention that the cable networks are paying to the loss of Dolly Parton, she certainly is part of the fabric of a country.

0: currently in Nashville, and I had walked into a grocery store, and people had gotten the news, and you can just see people stopping and strangers talking to each other and kind of consoling each other because, you know, just being in Nashville and being, you know, where people love Dolly so much, you can see how everybody is impacted by what happened.
1: Welcome in. I don't profess to be a country singer fan, a country music fan. It's kind of funny. I don't make a choice to listen to country music mostly ever. But it definitely is something that once playing in my vicinity, you know, I find okay. I think Dolly Parton is so past the label of country music. She is, you know, a legend and so much a part of just America's musical folklore and beyond as a philanthropist and just an all-around, you know, well-known personality. I think she's so far past just the, if I can say this, the boundaries of her music or of country music for that matter. So there's no doubt that she is, you know, at the top of what you would describe as name recognition and relationship in this country, seems to me. So it's always, you know, jolting and sad when we lose somebody of such significance and who has put such a signature on the country. I don't know much else what to talk about when it comes to Dolly Parton passing, but there's no way that we're going to start the program without reflecting on it. Here's what ABC News reported earlier.
2: Legendary actress, singer, songwriter, and entrepreneur Dolly Parton has passed away at the age of 80. Her achievements reaching far beyond her humble country roots. Parton was known as the Queen of Country, her career spanning more than six decades, including 50 albums. She won 11 Grammys, three Emmys, and received two Oscar nominations. She was honored with a star on the Hollywood Walk of Fame and at the Kennedy Center Honors in 2006. Born in a two-room log cabin in 1946 in rural Tennessee, the fourth of 12 children, Parton would write about growing up dirt poor. She began performing as a child and moved to Nashville the day after she graduated from high school. She quickly found success, too, breaking into the country top 10 in 1966. So many of her hits, like Joshua, Here You Come Again, and Jolene, now part of the fabric of the American songbook. And branching out to Hollywood with 9 to 5, which later became a Broadway musical. Throughout her life, Parton was a dedicated philanthropist. Her literacy program, Dolly's Imagination Library, well, it's mailed out millions of books to children all over the world over the decades. And during the pandemic, she gave $1 million to Vanderbilt University Medical Center's research efforts and encouraged others who could, well, make similar donations. Dolly Parton leaves a lasting impact on American music and all of our lives.
1: Yeah. And then her nephew, I believe, put out a statement for the family earlier today. Here's what he had to say.
3: Hey everyone, my name is Brian Seaver, son of Cassie Parton, and I'm representing the Parton and Owens family today, announcing the passing of my Aunt Dolly Rebecca Parton Dean, sister, sis, Aunt Granny to one generation and Gigi to the next. This video announcement is something Dolly asked of me years ago, before I fully absorbed it as a future reality. As her head of security for more than two decades, a role my father Larry held before me, I have imagined the heaviness of this moment, but haven't truly felt it until now. It is an honor that is mixed with absolute pride and great sadness. But sadness lies with us, not with Dolly. Dolly has lived in the light and is in the arms of Jesus, surely met by Carl, her parents, and countless others.

0: player, your CD, and on your phone playlist, becoming an extended part of your family, whether you liked it or not. Our family and the team she has entrusted with her legacy will work diligently to ensure her spirit will live with us forever. Dolly was a farmer, just like her daddy. He farmed the soil, she farmed songs and happiness. Dolly called me and said she wants to rest in a beautiful bed of plush cotton because after a life wearing heavy rhinestones, she finally deserves to be comfortable and have some rest. Rest in peace, Aunt Dolly, Aunt Granny, Gigi. May God bless Dolly Parton, and may God bless you all. She will always love you.
1: All right. So there you have it. Telephone number is 438-9776, 438-WPRO. If you want to share any thoughts on the passing of Dolly Parton, you are absolutely welcome to do so in this hour. We're going to pause. We'll come back, and we'll kind of begin the program. We've got a scheduled interview with Attorney General candidate Kim Ahern coming up after 4 o'clock. And because we are kind of poll-starved around here, the Channel 12 Emerson College poll update, if you will, on statewide politics, including the governor's race, reportedly is going to be released at 5 o'clock. We'll pay some attention to those numbers and bang that around a little bit and a whole bunch more. Stay with us.
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1: 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So, a couple of things going on in state political news. The IBEW local has endorsed Governor McKee for re-election. There are some significant labor groups. Clearly, Helena Bonanno folks has her own handful, but it'll be really interesting to see come September 9th what kind of on-the-ground, get-out-the-vote work comes from the

0: rank and file of these unions. Teacher unions, laborers, this IBEW announcement today. This is a local that represents 500 Verizon communications workers along with its retirees. How aggressive will the unions be in getting out the vote? And what part of that is or is not captured by polling data? Again, the Salve Regina poll taken between August 3rd and August 11th before the debates and before a pretty significant decision on the Supreme Court nomination with Judge Matos not making the political deal that everybody thought he was going to make with former Speaker of the House, Joe Shikarchi. Those things came in past the polling window of August 3rd to August 11th. I don't know what the Emerson poll will show. No idea. We'll find out about that coming up in our final hour today. But with, LIUNA, the Rhode Island Building Trades, and some significant, Council 94, which is the largest state employee union, whether these are passive or aggressive endorsements will have a lot to do, or defining whether they're passive aggressive, whether they're passive or aggressive. We're not talking about passive aggressive personality here. We're talking about whether this is ho hum or let's go. A lot of it's going to have to do with who gets out to vote, and we're not going to know that obviously until Wednesday night, September 9th. But you can see evidence and, the buzz about, organization with early voting going on right now will start to pick up for both candidates, obviously. So we'll try to keep our fingers on that pulse. In the meantime, the news late yesterday and into today is that there's a new deal afoot here for the Superman building, as it's known, 111 Westminster Street. I don't say Westminster. I'm not doing it. I know Rhode Islanders love to, add a syllable in there, but I'm not participating in that. So there you have it. Channel 10's got a package on this. They lay out the nuts and bolts of what happened yesterday with the Commerce Corporation Board unanimously approving a new deal. Let's listen.
1: Rhode Island is putting more of your taxpayer money behind a plan to bring the old Superman building back to life.
2: The Commerce Corporation approving millions more in state incentives today. Meanwhile, the developer is chasing $100 million more in federal dollars. The Night Team's Leanna Falk breaks down the project.
3: The price tag to redevelop the Superman building has jumped more than $100 million, with the state adding in another $5 million to the pot. Developers say they are closer now more than ever to finally reopening the doors.
4: It's going to happen.
3: A bold prediction for a building that's been dark since 2013. The cost to transform Providence's Superman building into housing has now ballooned from $223 million to about $327 million.
4: We've had our challenges, admittedly, but right now we feel very bullish that we are on track to get this project going in a really meaningful way.
3: To help close the gap, the Commerce Corporation approved another $5 million in state financing, plus up to $4.5 million in sales and use tax rebates. That's on top of $22 million previously approved by the state.
5: And if they're in, we're going to get this iconic building revitalized and we're going to restore it to a vital place within our capital city.
3: The developer is also digging deeper into its own pockets. Its equity investment has jumped from about $32 million to nearly $52 million. But even with that additional investment, the project still depends on federal financing, a whopping $160 million low-interest loan.
5: So it is contingent upon that, and what this does ensure is that they can move forward with the federal process.
4: It makes this project move forward.
3: The plan would turn the tower into roughly 308 apartments, including about 61 affordable or workforce units. The developer hopes to finalize financing within 6 months, begin renovations in 2027, and finish construction about 2.5 to 3 years later.
4: We're confident that this project is on track right now more than it has been in many, many years.
3: The state says its money won't be paid out until the building is finished and they receive a certificate of occupancy. In Providence, Leanna Falk, NBC 10 News, 19.
0: Look, I know that this is a big source of consternation for a lot of Rhode Islanders. It's another level of state financing. There are different formulas now in terms of federal financing, as the story referred to, you know, $160 some odd million. I mean, the price of rehabbing a building like this just continues to escalate. And the new manager, the previous owner of High Rock Development, passed away in the midst of this whole downtime sometime last year. So there's a new principal in the business, and he represented to Commerce yesterday that he has his, quote, stack of financing in place. And it really is kind of a stack. And if you pull something out of the stack, the whole thing kind of crumbles and falls down like a building. And we don't want a building to crumble and fall down, now, do we? I know it's kind of a popular talk radio-ish type of grind to complain about taxpayer money continuing to be, you know, put into this thing. But it's at some juncture, there has to be a solution. We can't have that building sitting there rotting. We just can't. Now, I don't know what the modern technology tells us about the safety of that building year after year after year after year, you know, without remediation. I don't know if it could sit there for the next 100 years empty. It certainly is a principal part of the skyline. Taking it down, I think, would look like we lost our front tooth. And taking it down is an extraordinary project, reportedly. So there you go. It's housing. And, you know, some 60 of the some 300-ish units that are scheduled for the building are in the category of affordable or workforce housing. So I'm not sure, you know, how that fits into, you know, who knows who'll be what coming up after September 9th and what the leadership scheme is going to look like here for the state, whether that, you know, folds into the governor's ongoing count of homes that have either been built or renovated, or the projection by his challenger, Helena Bonanno Folks, who is promising some 20,000 new units over the course of her, I guess, first term, you know, using a $1 billion bond revolver of some kind. Past that, I have no idea what she's talking about. I don't know how that whole thing works. But, you know, there are layers of commitment here. Significant. I mean, you've got equity, and I don't even know exactly how the equity and private financing work out. But you've got a federal note. You've got state monies coming from at least a couple of different funds. You have the city of Providence, who's had, I think, about $15 million parked for this whole thing. It is a multi-layer stack, as the principal was suggesting, to try to just renovate this baby and get it working and get the lights on. So I know that the easy thing to do, if I just wanted to kind of jerk your chain and listen to phone calls, you know, cry in a river about this whole taxpayer investment into a private business, what are we doing? But, you know, sometimes there are just projects that are too big to fail. or in this particular case, you know, too big to rot. And I think this has always been one. And I know the governor is kind of on record having said that he, I don't know, a couple of years ago, thought that the state had reached the top of its threshold. But, you know, a couple, 3 years go by and new numbers, you know, come out and the formula changes. And, you know, if we're in, we got to be in. And, you know, there's all sorts of incentives on both state and federal level that are going to have to be tapped in order for this whole thing to work. Now, I haven't looked closely at the pro forma. And, you know, at some juncture, there was a discussion of the state taking some kind of position in the business, which is not a great thing for us to do. But with federal money and private financing involved in this, you know, there are tiers of finance. And, you know, who's in the first seat, who's in the second seat, who's in the third seat, have all to do with whose money is more secure. You know, if the business defaults or if they have to sell or any of those kinds of things. So when you have multi-tiers, it's very hard for, you know, any public entity to actually take an equity ownership position, because that's not something that, you know, senior position lenders or you know, government-funded or funding entities are gonna live with. So these things are not they're not easy. But, you know, if we are en route to getting this whole thing done, it's my take that it's a good thing, because I think the building is just too historic and too valuable and too omnipresent in our skyline for it, you know, to rot there. So I'll leave open the phone lines at 438-9776, 438-WPRO. Easy for me to just say, you believe this crap? Taxpayer money. This is nuts. We've had enough of this. 438-9776. I mean, I could do that, but it's not the way I think or feel about it. So maybe you want to, you know, offer a contemplative thought about it when we come back from headlines. Stay with us.
6: This is a special report from ABC News. I'm Michelle Franzen. Tributes are pouring in for Dolly Parton. The country music legend, songwriter, and philanthropist died today. Her publicist says at home in Nashville, Tennessee. Parton was known for her massive hits over six decades, including I Will Always Love You, along with Jolene.
7: Jolene.
6: Parton paved the way in the music world and also turned her music success into a learning ground. Her nephew, Brian Seaver, today says the family will continue her work.
8: Generations of singers, songwriters, musicians, and dreamers from every walk of life and across every continent. By her example, we believe that anything was possible.
6: Parton also went on to win the hearts in Hollywood, acting in 9 to 5 and also Steel Magnolias and other films. She also used her name and fame for charity and opened Dollywood in Tennessee's Smoky Mountains. The family did not disclose the cause of death. Dolly Parton was 80. This is ABC News.
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10: Good Tuesday afternoon to you. Right now, we're dealing with a couple of accidents. They're both on 95 North. The first one is just as you approach Route 10, the left lane is blocked. Our second is 95 North at Thurber's. The right lane is blocked. And a disabled vehicle, 146 North at Branch Ave. The shoulder is blocked. 610 connector inbound from Route 10 to Dean Street is stop and go. Same goes for 195 East from 95 to Gano. 95 South from Smithfield Ave. The state offices exit is a bit slow. 195 West from Pawtucket Ave to Warren Ave is heavy. You're looking at a 10-minute ride, 95 North from Jefferson Boulevard to 195. I'm John Laurenti with you right now, traffic.
9: From the Seascape Yard Guard Weather Center.
11: Clear to partly cloudy for tonight, low 60. Tomorrow, mostly sunny with a high 80. Wednesday night, cloudy, low 61. Thursday, cloudy and humid, a high 81. 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
2: 338, AG candidate Kim Ahern coming up after 5 o'clock. I'm sorry, after 4 o'clock. She's got a new ad out, and, you know, it's kind of the season. We're on the sprint now. And speaking of ads, I just checked in to that Vic Miller ad that I just heard here on the air. First of all, at this juncture in the political environment out there, and with some, I think, with some really dumb decision making that's been made by even, you know, major candidates about where they place their strategic advertising, that he's got paid advertising here on WPRO, and he gets a big thumbs up for me. So let's just leave that there. I'm racing to his website, however, to see, do they have Bill Bartholomew, of course, on the other side of the window? I don't see anything about that ad on the website. Do you?
3: No, I'm on his Twitter as well.
2: We really kind of, it's interesting, folks. We have, you know, we will run excerpts of television and digital ads and or the full ad at the beginning. But we really have, and I think you probably can understand this, we have a policy of not grabbing advertising that's actually on our air and breaking it down by recording. We certainly can talk about it. But We just kind of don't do that. So Bill and I were listening intently, but I was kind of playing catch up. That'd be CATCH space up UP. As opposed to the red condiments on your hamburger. I don't think I've ever in my whole day heard an ad like that. So let's talk about this for a second, because you're paying attention to this as well. I did say last week that I couldn't bring myself to really digging into this Republican congressional primary, because I just think I don't know. It just feels, I don't want to be disrespectful to people who, you know, want to see coverage of this race. I don't have a good feel for it. Neither one of these two guys has a chance in hell. I mean, not a chance in hell of beating Seth Magaziner. Not a chance. You know, I could play Pollyanna and say, well, you know, all the races are important, and, you know, let's dig into. And so this guy, between his trips down to Cuba, back and forth, and the social media just mess that this guy has created around himself. I really don't. I don't know what to say about him, and I haven't asked for either one of the candidates to come in here. But I am struck by that advertisement. Now, this is a question that I have because I was not prepared to speak about that. That ad just kind of popped up unbeknownst to me. Is it day one that we're hearing that ad? I don't remember hearing that ad at all prior to today.
3: No, I heard it on the station earlier, but I did not hear it. I've never heard that ad on this show. I've never heard it before today.
2: That's his ex-wife?
3: It's purported to be.
2: What do you mean?
3: I can't say for sure who that is in there, but that was described as...
2: Is she named?
3: I'm trying to find a copy, like a press release that goes with the ad.
2: Right, that's why I went to the website.
3: Right.
2: Because I wanted to... News, let me see. Under news. News, news, news. I mean, his website's pretty tight. You know, it's a pretty professional website, but it seems to be lacking.
3: Yeah, I don't see anything supporting it.
2: You know, Vic Miller fighting for Rhode Island District 2. I'm looking at the team thing. You know, his team. Roger Stone is the first picture next to him. Roger Stone. Yeah, I don't know, man. I don't know. I think that the ad is on our air, grabs our attention and our consciousness, but I think it's probably smart that I stay to where I wanted to be with this primary, which is just leave it alone. Because I'll be chasing my own tail trying to get... It won't take me long to get updated on the thing. Dr. Scully is the other competitor, and according to the polls, it's a pretty close race with half of Republicans undecided or unsure. Yep. Right? Didn't the Salve Regina poll say, you know, one out of two Republicans polled, and there were some 300 in the poll, said they shrugged their shoulders at this whole thing.
3: Yeah.
2: So it's a wide open race.
3: Yeah. I wonder what this new poll today at 5 o'clock will say, because there's been some movement in this. The Vic Miller had that big event with Rudy Giuliani. When I say big, I mean he made it a big event. And
2: what do you mean he made it a big event? How many people went to it?
3: Couldn't tell you the numbers in person, but online, in terms of the within that ecosystem, the Rhode Island Republican or right-leaning social media space, I guess, that was it was well
2: How
3: known.
2: How many
3: that
2: real
3: he did
2: people
3: that
2: versus bots are in the Republican, the true Republican social media space, as you just described?
3: Decent amount.
2: I have a really hard time wrapping my head around this stuff as an old fart.
3: Yeah.
2: I really do. I look at this stuff. I have such a disdain for so much use of social media. Not that it doesn't have, not that, first of all, it's here to stay and here to grow. Not that I don't get it. You know, this algorithm thing is always something that we've kind of looked at with, you know, a very inquisitive and curious and somewhat pessimistic eye. The good thing about your algorithms is if you show interest in anything, you just keep getting a lot of the same kind of stuff. So my algorithms are kind of in a category of, I don't know, four or five. Golf swing advice, which I'm swearing off. My guy who helps me says that he won't help me anymore if I keep looking at golf swing algorithms or videos that come through. You would not believe, if you looked at my phone, you would not believe the number of golf swing videos that I have saved. Music. There's a lot of good music stuff that just rolls by on your feed, especially on Facebook. Mobility.
3: Yep.
2: And I'll tell you, yesterday, My left hip. I've been struggling. I told you I had back pain here in the last couple of weeks. It's something that comes and goes. I had a screaming left side yesterday. Until I employed this video that came by that said lower back and hip, you know, unlocking it. And I got down on the floor and did exactly what the video told me to do at 30 seconds of a stretch. And I got up and I was completely unlocked. So how about that?
3: Social media.
2: So I'm trying to express that I understand the values. Or the value of social media. But again, you know where it really gets bad? It gets bad in the comment sections. The comment sections are just full of trolls. And who's got the time to do that? It's amazing. And you better have some really thick skin to be somebody who posts on social media by necessity, especially candidates.
3: Yeah.
2: And even as I've chided the communications effort by the governor or really, you know, his team from time to time. I mean, they've done not their best, but a pretty good job in getting stuff out on social media platforms, Facebook, Instagram, that kind of thing. But the comments, and I know you can't turn them off. You know, the comments are brutal. If people. It's just nothing but a sewer of keyboard potshots, and it's just terrible. And it seems like this Republican primary, getting back to where this thing has lived. I mean, what you're telling me is that for the most part, this particular primary has lived on people's phones.
3: I think it's lived on people's phones, and it's lived specifically in the, exactly like you described, the Our Town, Pick Your Town group on Facebook. So the Our Town, North Kingstown, or the Our Town, it's not like, here's the Rhode Island Republican Facebook group. It's that there are people who are activated, and they get active in Facebook groups or in other places, and then they'll reshare things, and that creates the firestorm. So a lot of people are unwilling participants, I think. So you're talking about people who are... They just go on to see what's happening in Narragansett this weekend. And then in the middle of that, here's an ad from or a post from Vic Meller that claims that Dr. Scully killed somebody in the operating table. And then you scroll through.
2: Is that a claim that's been made on social media?
3: Take a look at the top of the screen. You can see.
2: I'm taking no ownership of that, by the way.
3: Well, that is a claim that has been put forth by the Meller campaign in an ad that's going around in social media, and you can see the reaction from Stephen Scully, which was published on his Facebook. So this is going around right here now on...
2: You just posted this in front of me?
3: Yeah, I just posted that to give you an example. This is the kind of stuff that's circulating, so it's almost difficult to track the impact.
2: Who is this attributed to?
3: This was... I'm going back to the original post here from...
2: Wasn't there some agreement? By the way, any assertion that any public figure or campaigner for office has anything to do with somebody's death is something that I take absolutely 0.0% ownership of. Period. So you're showing me this. Who is? I'm not going to read this whole thing.
3: Yep.
2: But I'm looking at it. It does not say. It does not tell me who paid for it, or who's created it. This is the other dark thing that happens on social media. You can have some kind of a meme, or this is like an online digital mailer, is what it really is.
3: Yes, and I don't think
2: the mail piece is the kind of this is formatted like something that would be sent in the mail. Mm-hmm. And it has doctor, and then Dr. X with a skeleton. What is that? This is what they're referring to Dr. Scully.
3: No, they've branded him as Dr. Death.
2: Oh my God!
3: But
2: who are these people?
3: So this is in a...
2: Is there attribution?
3: Yes, it comes from... It's in a Facebook group called Save Our Kids, but which I don't know what that is, but in the case of Scully himself describes this when he posts his reaction, he says, for a competing campaign, and this has been circulating, I have no idea if Vic Mellor himself has circulated this or if it's covert, sub rosa, third party,
2: but
3: whatever.
2: But Scully is saying, this thing that you just put here is this is his own post.
3: This is Scully's own post
2: on his own social media.
3: Yes, and I've seen this post circulating.
2: Is it in response underneath this thing that you put on top?
3: Yes. So he didn't share.
2: Did he share it and then react to it?
3: Yes.
2: Which is dumb.
3: Yeah, I better have taken a screenshot so you don't give it more attention.
2: Well, just say what you have to say about it. You don't have to rewrite. You don't have to republish it. Scully reacts. For a competing campaign to exploit the tragic and unfortunate death of a fellow Rhode Islander, a case with multiple complicating factors in their medical history days before a primary, is unconscionable and indefensible. The family, friends, and associates of those we've... I'm reading this because if Dr. Scully took to the social media to talk about this, I have a little more confidence that we can. Right? So, but this is not the playpen the Dan York Show generally enjoys any time in. So let me just say that. But let me read this thing out because it's kind of just stream of conscience conversation we're having here about this race. The family, friends, and associates of all those we've lost in our community should never be exploited for political gain, especially when the accusations are untrue. To force a family to relive the tragedy now is despicable. It's worse still because the accusations are twisted and untrue. I was never a defendant in that case. I was never sued. I was never accused of malpractice. Okay, we don't know anything about this case. So Dr. Scully is a surgeon too, right? He's an oral surgeon, is he not?
3: Yes.
2: Yeah. So this is out of bounds for me. What kind of a mess do you have in a political race when this is the kind of tone and content that's going back and forth? And I feel badly for Republican voters. This is not the kind of mess that you need to sift through. And as far as the ad on our air that just aired for Vic Mellor, again, I'm not going to replay it over and try to pick it apart. We just don't do that here. Well, I'm trying to figure out. Bill, are you telling me, I know you're distracted, is Doug helping you with this, or is there something else going on in there? We're not working on the new desk arrangement, are we? They moved my desk. I've been trying to figure out how many times have I been moved? How many offices have I had? It's well over a dozen in my 26 years here. Pretty good, huh? We'll try to figure out what the need for this unprecedented content in this commercial is. So here I am getting sucked into it. I'm getting sucked into the Republican congressional, second district congressional primary, which is all going to be, it's all a pregame show for game time, which will be, you know, Seth Magaziner will clean this thing up. It's just the way the whole district works. Some things you don't have to guess about. All right, we'll pause and come back and hit the top of the hour. Kim Ahern, Democratic candidate for Attorney General, will join us coming up after the top of the hour. Stay with us.
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2: All right, we're coming up on the 4 o'clock news, doing a little bit of rushed, I wouldn't call it research, but professional hearsay on all of this social media stuff going on between the two candidates in the 2nd District Congressional primary race. My better instinct is to ignore that race. I may just regroup and land there. The AG candidate, one of four, Kim Ahern, next.
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14: From ABC News, I'm Michelle Franzen. The entertainment world is mourning the passing of music and cultural icon Dolly Parton. Here's ABC's Matt Rivers.
15: In a statement released by her family, they said in part, quote, a rhinestone life that shone bright enough for the world to see. Parton had been dealing with health issues for a while, and as recently as August 21st, she was quoted in a People article saying she was still working while trying to heal from issues that cropped up. She had canceled a planned Las Vegas residency the year prior due to those health concerns and others, but in her typical upbeat way, she said she planned to be back at work soon.
14: Dolly Parton's publicist said she died peacefully in Nashville. She was 80 years old. Canada is issuing a series of retaliatory tariffs on U.S. imports in response to the 50% tariffs that the Trump administration imposed on Canadian goods coming into the U.S. Canada officials say they were offered a deal from the U.S., but it was not fair. Ontario Premier Doug Ford telling ABC News the auto industry would be hurt the most by tariffs, and he urges the U.S. to come back to the negotiating table.
16: He's treating us worse than the communist China, and I just want to make sure that we have a fair deal for both sides, because right now it's hurting American workers and it's hurting Canadian workers. We're the number one customer in the world to the U.S.
14: Canada's tariffs could be as high as 50% and expected to take effect September 8th. Prosecutors in the trial of Lindsay Clancy, the Massachusetts woman charged with the murder and the deaths of her three children, calling their final rebuttal witnesses. Her defense attorneys say she was suffering from postpartum psychosis when she strangled her children. A forensic psychologist on the stand today disputing that.
17: Tried to cast doubt on the argument that it was psychosis by highlighting that she only heard this voice in her head once, that her systems were kind of inconsistent with that, that she was more likely disassociating in those moments.
14: ABC's Peter Haralambos, closing arguments expected to begin this week. 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
18: Good afternoon. I'm Dan Paquette in the NBC 10 Newsroom with your headlines on WPRO. It's the first day of school in Providence, and it's the first day back since the city regained control of the district. The city regained control back in July after 7 years of control by the state. Many students are returning to brand new or recently renovated schools. The district pledges to work with the community to benefit students wherever possible. Providence police say a man was robbed at gunpoint outside the Stop and Shop on Manton Ave last night. The gun went off, but the victim was not hit. A short time later, Smithfield police stopped a suspect in a vehicle on Putnam Pike. Police then arrested 59-year-old Dean Wilkinson. Finally, the New Bedford City Council will have a special meeting tonight to continue discussing the use of flock cameras in the city. Last week, the meeting was suspended after members of the public interrupted the discussion. Again, that meeting is back on tonight. More news coming up on
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22: Crews are dealing with an accident right now, 95 North at 117. We have a disabled vehicle, 195 West at Broadway. 195 East between 95 and Taunton Ave exit. Going to take you a couple of minutes. 95 South from Lonsdale Ave to 195 is sluggish. It's slow. Route 10 North from Union Ave to Route 6. 610 connector inbound from Plainfield Street to Dean Street is heavy. You're looking at a 10-minute ride, 195 West from the Mass border to Gano. Same goes for 95 North from Jefferson Boulevard up to 195. I'm John Laurenti with you right now traffic.
1: From
3: from the Seascape Yard Guard Weather Center.
6: Clear to partly cloudy for tonight, low 60. Tomorrow, mostly sunny with a high 80. Wednesday night, cloudy, low 61. Thursday, cloudy and humid, a high 81. 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
2: All right, let us shift gears from the folly of that Republican congressional primary, which is still a head-scratcher, to, I think, as an important race as anything we have here in the state, and that is the race for attorney general. Four Democrats seek that position, and there's no question in my mind that the winner of the September 9th primary will be the next attorney general.

0: All right, welcome back in. We're going to do a straight shot here in this half hour with Kim Ahern. She just put out a new ad titled Kim's Got It. The 30-second ad highlights her record as a frontline prosecutor, personally prosecuting over 1,000 felony cases. Kim's been very involved in public life. She was in the McKee administration for quite some time, most recently with the Cannabis Commission, running that. She's had to fend off attacks in the debates about, you know, whether or not that Cannabis Commission has been effective. I'll give her some time to talk about that. But her practical experience in the Attorney General's office for a number of years, I'm sure, is her foundation. Kim, welcome. Thanks for joining me.
1: Hey, Dan. Thank you so much for having me.
0: I will tell you, it seems silly to whack you for coming on now, but I will tell you, I don't know what the hell's going on with the four of you. It has been, up until just until the TV debates and the radio debate you had here with Bill, I mean, it's been like a stealth campaign. Can you explain to me what you think the public dynamic of this race is with the position being so doggone important? I just feel like, in part, at least up until a couple of weeks ago, it's like a high school student council race. Nobody knows who they are, and whoever's the best poster wins. It's frustrating.
1: Yeah, well, Dan, thank you so much for having me on. I really appreciate it. And I will say this, I've been out meeting voters every day since I became a candidate for Attorney General last October. And I will say this on your point just then, we've actually had hours and hours of forums. We've had two real TV debates, but we've had hours of different topic-based forums that I think have done a really good job of highlighting the important role of the Attorney General.
0: Yeah, not really well covered, though. So anyway,
1: no.
0: If a tree falls in the woods and there's no one there to hear it, it doesn't make any noise. Anyway, let's not bog it down with all of that. You're here now, and that is a good thing. Look, give me a few seconds here at the top as to why you're running. It's a default question, but one which I think is a fair one. Why are you doing this?
1: Yeah, the Attorney General is Rhode Island's top law enforcement officer. And number one job of the Attorney General is to keep us safe, right? That means putting dangerous criminals behind bars. It also means protecting Rhode Islanders when our rights are attacked. And that's how I've spent my entire career. As a prosecutor under the past three AGs, I have personally prosecuted over 1,000 cases, ranging from sexual assault to murder, bringing justice to literally hundreds of survivors. And as a legal and policy advisor to two governors, I worked to reform the criminal justice system, help fight Trump's policies during COVID, and help lead the COVID response. And then as the head of a new state agency, I built a team and system from the ground up. And so I am the candidate running who has experience in every aspect of the job, and I am ready to go on day one. And I will say this, too, because this part does not get covered enough. Rhode Island is a very unique state. We are one of only three states in the whole country that does not have district attorneys, right? Like, you and I both see those ads, right, next door in Massachusetts. And it's us, Delaware and Alaska, that doesn't have a district attorney. That job falls on the Rhode Island Attorney General's office to be essentially the statewide DA. And I think it's the most important role of the Rhode Island Attorney General, in addition to protecting us as the people there. And so if you're focused on that, I have served the longest in the office I now want to serve, and I have more prosecutorial experience than all of the candidates combined.
0: Yeah, I talk about it all the time, that the AG's office is a super DA office. I wonder, look, there's always been this conversation about whether or not we got to, you know, just decentralize the government a little bit, let counties actually have some kind of a profile. Do you ever see that in the future, where the AG's criminal prosecution responsibilities get broken down and delegated so that it's a more decentralized workload and administrative scheme?
1: Well, that's a very good question. We have had a few forums with the police chiefs, for example, and I was a domestic violence prosecutor for many, many years at the AG's office in what is now called the Special Victims Unit. And at the police chief's forum and also around domestic violence tables, a similar thread has emerged in terms of asking the Attorney General's office to actually do a little bit of the opposite of what you just said. Consider taking additional cases that municipal solicitors do now and actually handling them ourselves. And so for me, I'm not comfortable saying that until I become the Attorney General and obviously have a full staff to help advise me on that. But I

0: 168 full-time FTE positions. Now, there's some vacancies and things like that, but he's done a tremendous job of going to the statehouse and advocating for his staff and set a good example of what I hope to be as an attorney general. But I will say, in terms of the units that I served in, I have talked about this in these hours of forums that we talked about at the beginning. You know, the unit I was in, the special victims unit, this is prosecuting some of the most significant crimes: domestic violence, sexual assault, human trafficking, child abuse, child molestation, elder abuse. The average caseload in that has risen quite a bit since I left. So when I was there, my average caseload was around 150 cases. Now those prosecutors have between 200 and 220 cases. And those aren't just, you know, they're not just pieces of paper. Each of those files is a real person who's gone through probably their worst moment in their life, and they need help and support from the top lawyers in the state of Rhode Island. And so that will be a focus for me, making sure we're properly staffed and ready to go to prove these cases in court.
1: Well, when you say you'll evaluate, we're talking about Kim Ahern, candidate for attorney general. When you say you'll evaluate whether they're properly staffed or not, your foundational knowledge and in the public data that's available, some of which you just cited, ought to give you plenty of information as to whether you are going to make changes if you go in there.
0: Yeah, well, first and foremost, we need to fill the vacancies that currently exist, because when you fill the vacancies, that brings down the caseload count that I was just referring to.
1: Please finish your thought.
0: I will always advocate for more frontline prosecutors at the General Assembly, because those are the people doing the incredibly important work for the state of Rhode Island. And in terms of other changes, and we talked about this too at hours of these forums, making sure that new attorneys that are going there are really supported and have opportunities to learn how to really do the job, how to be a trial lawyer, how to go to court and prove your case, and that they are supported every step of the way by supervisors that have also adequate staffing ratios. I've used this example. When you're, and I say this affectionately, but when you start there at the AG's office, the term we used to use was you're a baby lawyer, right? And baby lawyers need a lot of support. And so usually when you start there, and at least on the criminal side, you're starting in either the district court unit or the family court unit. And when I was there, I was supervised by one unit chief of one of those units. Now that has been combined so that there's one unit chief for those two units combined. So that means these brand new attorneys are supervised by one supervisor, and that's about, I think, you know, between 10 and 15 attorneys. And so that's just a real example of something I would really critically look at and try to make sure we are appropriately staffing across the board so that those people, again, can do that incredibly important work for the state of Rhode Island.
1: What's your assessment of the fertile ground for talented attorneys who want to work in this office?
0: What's my assessment of the ground? Did you say the ground?
1: I said the fertile. I mean, is it fertile? What is your assessment of the number of lawyers that are training or available, want to seek this kind of work? Is there a line of an abundance of young attorneys who want to come into the AG's office, or is it scraping the bottom of the barrel in between? Tell me.
0: I think it's the best law firm in the state of Rhode Island. It's why I loved working there for just shy of a decade. It is a great place for people that want to go. And I say this on the campaign trail. Nobody goes there to get rich. They go there because public service is their calling, because they want to serve and give back and make their community a better place. That is why I went there. And when I went there, it was incredibly hard to get a job there, actually, because there was an abundance of individuals applying. And so I do think we need to work really closely, in particular with the law school here, where I went to school at Roger Williams School of Law, and make sure that we are recruiting those lawyers to realize how great of a place it is to work, and that you get the benefit of being the attorney general's office, the people's lawyer to the state of Rhode Island, and then you also get to be the district attorney. So you're doing really incredible work, right? Training in criminal prosecution, taking on constitutional issues, standing up for Rhode Island. There is no better training.
1: So you get yourself, again, we're talking about Kim Ahern, candidate for attorney general, you get yourself into a little political battle when you use the language that comes with the certificate or plaque you get when you leave the office, which is one of high praise, and it's signed by the then attorney general and the still attorney general, Peter Noronha, and you publish that in your

0: in your campaign stuff and your nearest competitive opponent, and reportedly, according to polls, you are leading this race. But Keith Hoffman, who has the quote endorsement of the Attorney General, was really put off by that. Tell me about that strategy. Tell me why you did that.
1: Because I am incredibly proud of my service under the last three attorneys general. I meant every word in that video. I have taken that plaque ever since I got it in 2019, and I have carried it to two offices in the State House and to an office at 560 Jefferson Boulevard when I was the head of a state agency. I'm just so proud of my years as a frontline prosecutor in the Special Victims Unit, and I'm really proud of what it says. And I do think it's how I will conduct myself as the Attorney General, which is in the face of hard challenges and obstacles that I will happily forge ahead.
0: Yeah, the language in that was not written specifically for you, correct?
1: It was written specifically for me. It talks about my time as a, bringing justice to victims. Not everybody does that there, right? All lawyers have all different roles that apply to individual attorneys. And so for me, my specialty was what I just talked about with you at the beginning of the show, yeah. Special Victims Unit. And it talks about how sometimes, things get hard there. And at the end of the day, you all support each other, and it's a team-based mentality. And I'm just so proud of my time there, and I really am proud of that plaque.
0: All right, good.
1: The whole thing is honestly, it's like a silly distraction to take away from the important issues of this race.
0: Yeah, well, listen, you're well known as no dummy. I mean, obviously, all due respect to the work that you did, it was also a little bit of stick in the rib cage of Hoffman, who's running around as the endorsed candidate. And I'm not exactly sure what the precedent is there. Pina Nirona seems to have this little bender is going on here with endorsing candidates as the sitting attorney general. And it makes me very uncomfortable. We'll talk about that in a second. But let me get you around town, then we'll get back into some issues with Kim Ahern, who's here to the bottom of the hour. She's running for attorney general.
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3: Cruiser dealing with an accident right now, 95 North at 117. We have a disabled vehicle, 195 West at Broadway. 195 East between 95 and Taunton Ave exit, going to take you a couple of minutes. 95 South from Lonsdale Ave to 195 is sluggish. It's slow. Route 10 North from Union Ave to Route 6. 610 connector inbound from Plainfield Street to Dean Street is heavy. You're looking at a 10-minute ride, 195 West from the Mass border to Gano. Same goes for 95 North from Jefferson Boulevard up to 195. I'm John Laurenti with you right now.
0: So Kim Ahern has moved from a prosecutor to a political administrative person, has had significant roles in the last two gubernatorial administrations. I'm going to ask you this question because I want to ask it of all the candidates. I have asked it of one other. So I view Pina Nirona as this really, really enigma, enigmatic professional in the sense that, he was U.S. attorney and more or less, was the default nobody run against him type of candidate because of his outstanding record as U.S. attorney and persona, and he won pretty handily in the re-election. I thought he comported himself as a pretty terrific attorney general for at least his first term. Then something happened, and he decided that it was a combination. Well, the ILO thing came late, but the investigation into Tony Silva, something that you should be intimately aware of, in the McKee administration, the chief of staff. And then it was the DMV director, and then ILO, where he worked and investigated the situations, came up with no charges. And unlike what would be his comportment as a U.S. attorney, he would just shut it down and just leave it. He felt like he had to run press conferences, write essays, and do this kind of thing where, why I coulda, why I oughta, why I shoulda type of opinion pieces. And I find it to be an awful way to run a law enforcement agency. And I'm wondering what you think about what he's done there and whether you think that's a precedent that you would continue with. In other words, you investigate something thoroughly, you think, or you say. You can't make a charge stick. Most top law enforcement officers, AGs, U.S. attorneys, when they can't do that, they turn around and say, the case is closed. And or, couldn't make a stick, no comment. Instead, this guy runs, this guy's written three novels, run press conferences, and done his best to damage the reputations of people he's investigated but not charged. Your take?
1: Well, first, whenever there is a suggestion of illegal or improper behavior, and a police agency, a law enforcement agency, is asking me as the future attorney general to investigate, of course, I will do that, whether that's a person walking on the street or the governor. The attorney general should absolutely investigate. And if there is enough evidence to impanel a grand jury, something I have done plenty of times in my career, then, you know, of course, I will do that, because that's the nature and the duty of the job. But if the grand jury does not indict, then it's time to move on. And so to answer your question specifically, what you led with, I think the attorney general has done a lot of great things for the office. And I think you're right that he has spent a lot of time, you know, fighting publicly, I think, with other electeds, that I just, you know, I'm going to be my own attorney general. I'm not planning on using this as a political soapbox. I'm planning on using this office just like I did when I was there to keep Rhode Islanders safe, to protect our fundamental rights, something that I have more experience doing than every other candidate combined.
0: Do you share with me, I think I'm hearing it, but do you share with me a disdain? That's the word I would use. A disdain for the way he's comported himself in those three situations?
1: We were asked about this at a forum recently, this topic, and what I said was, I don't plan, if there are criminal charges, of course I will prosecute any criminal charge that I think we can prove beyond a reasonable doubt, which is the standard. I do think it's improper to pontificate on something that was not charged by a grand jury. I've used this example actually at forums around the state and at a debate recently, but you know, I did plenty of grand jury investigations when I was there because the most significant crimes go to the grand jury, and that's the types of cases I was prosecuting. And I'll always remember one case I did in particular was a sexual assault with an individual who had a public-facing job. And we had a victim who alleged that she was, you know, sexually assaulted. And I had every intention of coming out of the grand jury with an indictment. And that's not what happened, Dan, because first of all, the grand jury did its job. They deliberated without me, and they determined there was not enough and there was a no true bill. And so what did I do next? Well, first of all, I broke the news to this heartbroken victim that she, or complaining witness, I should say, that she, there was no case. And then the next thing I did was I went back to my desk and I took out my next case file and started working on that. And so that's how I would describe that. That's how the system should work. You're alluding to it from like the U.S. attorney's practice, and that's the type of attorney general I will be.
0: Well, I appreciate your conversant interest in the questions that I've asked. I haven't raised the LGBTQ rights issue thus far. You only have a few minutes, but you certainly have. In this race. And I said the other day that it seems to me that you're cornering that market. And I say that from a political analyst point of view, not from a bias or labeling point of view. You have, with your own life experience, the family that you have, and all of that, you've made that a front and center thing. What is this about the LGBTQ and your life experience that you think is so important in this race? And is it both heartfelt and strategic? Because I see a strategy here. You lock up that community in a four-person race, you win.
1: Yeah. Well, first of all, I'm a proud member of the LGBTQ plus community. My wife and I live in Providence, are raising three young kids here. And first and foremost, all members of the LGBTQ plus community, you know, deserve to live open lives and free from discrimination. And during my time at the Attorney General's office, I mentioned this earlier, but I worked closely with municipal police officers and I led police trainings across the state on LGBTQ issues, making sure that police officers could help identify, you know, best practices for identifying and preventing bias and discrimination. And I really saw firsthand how important it is to work closely with law enforcement on those trainings. And it's critically important right now, right? In just this past year, the Trump-appointed Supreme Court has upheld bans on gender-affirming care. They've censored, I think, many LGBTQ-inclusive reading materials. They've removed protections for our community against health care discrimination. And so Rhode Island needs to be a safe place for all communities to live and exist. And as Attorney General, I will, of course, vigorously enforce our civil rights. And I'm ready to do that on day one.
0: Now, you mentioned Trump. Every attorney general, well, all these attorneys general, mostly in Democratic states, you know, have had almost to create their own divisions to just to deal with him. Tell me what your last thought is that for 30 seconds on whether this requires a formal department of fight Trump or, you know, how you keep your eye on that ball.
1: Well, of course, if the Trump administration is attacking our fundamental rights and values, I'm going to stand up for Rhode Islanders and fight back. So it should be a focus of the office. But I do want to be clear, this is a decades-old tradition of the Attorney General, dating back to the Reagan administration, when Democratic AGs got together and began taking part in these multi-district litigation efforts like you're seeing now against the Trump administration. You know, we saw it firsthand under my first AG, Patrick Lynch, right? I saw it when he was when he would sue the Bush administration, saw it under Attorney General Peter Kamartin, when he would sue, by the way, the Trump administration, and Trump won. And so that's not new. But to be clear, it should be a continuing focus of this office.
0: All right. Time flies. There are all sorts of other conversations. ICE, what your work on the Cannabis Commission, but we're out of time. But you are certainly welcome back. Come on into the studio, visit. As far as I'm concerned, the equal time thing is there for attorney general candidates to grab. Kim, good luck in the race. Thank you. Kim Ahern, Democrat for attorney general. Can't get to everything. 4:30, headlines, reaction at 438-9776.
4: This is a special report from ABC News. I'm Michelle Franzen. Fans and fellow musicians and actors mourning the loss of Dolly Parton, the music icon, songwriter, and actress, died today. Her legacy lives on.
5: Dolly Parton is one of only 17 people to be inducted into both the Country Music Hall of Fame and the Rock and Roll Hall of Fame. Her name appearing alongside Elvis Presley, Johnny Cash, and Ray Charles. She was nominated for a Grammy more than 50 times, winning 10 of them. And in 2011, she won a Lifetime Achievement Grammy Award. Two of her songs, Jolene and Coat of Many Colors, are in the Library of Congress. And in 2024, Billboard magazine put Dolly Parton at the top of its list of greatest country artists of all time. Mike Dubusky, ABC News.
4: Dolly Parton's family says that they will carry on her music along with her charity work and say she died at her home in Nashville, Tennessee. Dolly Parton was 80 years old. This is ABC News.
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3: Cruiser dealing with an accident right now, 95 North at 117. We have a disabled vehicle, 195 West at Broadway. 195 East between 95 and Taunton Ave exit. Going to take you a couple of minutes. 95 South from Lonsdale Ave to 195 is sluggish. It's slow. Route 10 North from Union Ave to Route 6. 610 connector inbound from Plainfield Street to Dean Street is heavy. You're looking at a 10-minute ride, 195 West from the Mass border to Gano. Same goes for 95 North from Jefferson Boulevard up to 195. I'm John Laurenti with you right now, traffic.
2: From the Seascape Yard Guard Weather Center.
6: Clear to partly cloudy for tonight, low 60. Tomorrow, mostly sunny with a high 80. Wednesday night, cloudy, low 61. Thursday, cloudy and humid, a high 81. 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
3: We were asked about this at a forum recently, this topic, and what I said was, I don't plan, if there are criminal charges, of course I will prosecute any criminal charge that I think we can prove beyond a reasonable doubt, which is the standard. I do think it's improper to pontificate on something that was not charged by a grand jury. I've used this example actually at forums around the state and at a debate recently, but you know, I did plenty of grand jury investigations when I was there because the most significant crimes go to the grand jury, and that's the types of cases I was prosecuting.
2: All right, well, I was happy to hear that Kim Ahern was pretty clear that she will not continue with the new style or the evolved style that the current Attorney General, Peter Noronha, adopted, certainly, you know, mostly in his second term. I just think that this state has been subjected to an awful precedent from the current Attorney General. He's a sharp guy, you know, and has a, you know, a level of gravitas, and his communication skills are at the highest level of politicians and elected officials throughout the region. But he's lost his mind and really made a mockery of that office. And the entire legal community, at least people that I speak to, who will, you know, who will speak to me only on an off the record basis, and just, you know, the policing community, the legal community, they all know that this bad habit that he's got now, you know, now thankfully he's not really using his official handle on social media that much, right? Billy, when he opines, he does it off his own handle now.
4: Yeah.
2: But, you know, he absolutely loathes the governor, and he can't stop typing about him. And then he's got this other thing going on where he's, you know, he's endorsing candidates on his social media. He's promoting candidates. And It's just not what a top law enforcement officer ought to be doing. They ought to be dealing. They ought to be acting as close to judges in a political season as you possibly can. Instead, he's just kind of roaming around looking for, you know, someone to champion and to bring attention to himself, and it's really gross. And it's a question that every candidate for attorney general is going to get from me. And if that's why Keith Hoffman is not showing up here on our phone line or in studio, well, I mean, I'm as transparent and an open book as you can possibly find. The questions that Kim Ahern got on the current attorney general, which I think are incredibly valid, are the same questions that all of them would get. Joe Solomon would get them. Keith Hoffman will get them. Jason Knight. I asked Jason Knight about this. Jason Knight gave me a lousy answer. Lousy. Now, reportedly, he wants to come in.
4: Yep.
2: It's going to be the first question that he gets. So if he still wants to come in, he's more than welcome to come in. I will say that Jason Knight gave the only almost legitimate answer in the last televised debate regarding the Shikarchi mess with the Supreme Court and all that kind of thing. At the time, we were working off, speaking of judges, Judge Leach's decision that kind of thwarted the Ethics Commission and, you know, created an appeal to the Supreme Court. You'd have to have been paying attention to that whole thing, but Judge Leach ruled on behalf of Joe Shikarchi, the former Speaker of the House, saying that his application for an open seat on the state Supreme Court was legitimate and acceptable, and ordered that it be handled by the Judicial Nominating Commission as any other. And argued against the application of the revolving door law, that the Constitution actually is put up, reflected both in our state statutes and in Ethics Commission rulings, and rules. Jason Knight, responded by saying, well, look, like all three, like Ahern, her answer was terrible. Hoffman, his answer was terrible. Solomon's answer was terrible. At the time, it was like, well, judge has spoken. And I get that. Law enforcement, has to react to the current status of with the courts. But we're looking for a little bit more perspective when they're running for office. At least Knight was able to say, you know what? Yeah, the judges ruled, none of them, by the way, said the judges ruled, but it's going to get appealed and it's going to be an interesting case and here's my take. None of them wanted to do that. But then the governor decided not to nominate Joe Shikarchi and the whole thing became moot. Not really, though. The Ethics Commission's pursuing the case at the Supreme Court, about the Supreme Court, and that's going to be something to watch. Knight at least said, but listen, if we don't do something different here, the only people that are going to be on the state Supreme Court are representatives in the House of representatives at the General Assembly. He was the only one to actually loosen up on the question. So I'll give him credit for that. But I mean, if you look at the polling data out there, again, if the polls are legitimate, if the Salve Regina polls have any legitimacy, Ahern's got, what, a 10 or 13-point lead? She had 23 points, and Hoffman had like 10 or no, he had 13. It was a 10-point spread, right?
4: Yes.
2: And then Solomon, then Knight?
4: Mm-hmm.
2: Yeah.
4: And Ahern put out a poll of her own that kind of mirrored that.
2: Yeah. So we'll see. Ann in Barrington, you're on WPRO at 438 WPRO.
5: Hi. Hi, how are you?
2: Okay.
5: I'm very happy that you brought up the Nerona situation. I don't know how he got my cell phone number. I have had no dealings with the attorney general that I would have, I don't know how he got my cell phone number. I am constantly getting texts about gubernatorial candidates and this candidate and that candidate from him. It's a very
2: Good morning. This is AG Peter Nerona and State Senator Linda Ujivusa. How do I say her name? inviting you to a live telephone town hall, live telethon hall meeting tonight to meet our candidate. We support to be the next Attorney General, Keith Hoffman. We hope you'll join us, blah, blah, blah. You mean that text?
5: Yeah, that and others. It's very annoying. I've actually called the Attorney General's office. I also opted out, which they did not abide by, which is a federal offense, and the state's top law person should be sure that he follows the law, right? But it's incredibly annoying, and it's a really bad look. So if he's listening, or if his staff is listening, please take me off your freaking call list. I appreciate it.
2: I get it, Ann. I get it. It's just the weirdness of the day. Yeah, I don't remember. When I say I don't remember, it doesn't mean I'm scratching my head. I'm saying I don't remember because I'm pretty sure it's never happened. I don't remember any sitting attorney general being politically active. Ever. In any state I've ever worked in. Because the job is... I mean, you have to get elected. Well, some states appoint attorney generals, but... Here in New England, we have elections. Yeah, there's a politics to running for the seat, but once you get it, you button it up. You just button it up. He can't do that. Sue, you're on WPRO. Hello.
6: Oh, hi. I just wanted to say I'm glad you had Kim Ahern on because through the years as a volunteer and sometimes paid, I've worked with domestic violence victims, a lot of different things, women's prison, women transitioning out of difficult situations. And she has an excellent, excellent reputation. She's dogged. She doesn't leave a stone unturned. And believe me, I'm not getting paid for any endorsements. I don't know her personally, but I know a lot of people who have worked as victim advocates with police departments and with the attorney general. And they say she's right on. She's A1 and she's A-her. And she has an excellent reputation. And I voted for her. I mean, I get the early ballot and I already fill out my ballot and I voted for her. And I voted for our friend, Dan McKee. Hopefully my one vote will bring him over the top. And as far as this Nirona thing, I've known attorney generals all the way back to Julius Michelson and Pine and all the rest of them, and I've never known any of them to pontificate the way he does. It started, I think, with Comey, with Hillary Clinton, and then Barr, and now him. They all seem to be on this platform where they have to give opinions about things, even if they don't find anything wrong. And he did it again with the ILO thing. And Hoffman, who's running, he's endorsed by Nirona. And he said something about the ILO thing. And I thought, they never found anything wrong. Why are you guys continuing to talk about this? It's not fair. If you had found something wrong, indict, and then let's go to court and let's hash it out. And it's not fair to the governor that they did this to him. And I don't know. He started on this about 2 years ago. And I know what the background is and how personal it is, but I'm not going to get into that over the phone.
2: Yeah. All right. Well, listen, interesting that that you feel that way about Ms. Ahern, at least. Sue, thank you, as always. 438-9776, 438-WPRO, 451. Let's get you around.
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4: Crews are still in the process of removing some disabled vehicles we have. The first one is 95 North at Route 4. The second is 95 North at Route 117. Our third is 195 West at the Mass border. 195 East from 95 to Gano is stop and go. 95 North from Route 10 to 195 going to take you 10. 95 South from Smithfield Ave to 195, you can cut that time in half. 495 North from 140 to 95 is a 10-minute ride in Mansfield. 24 South in Raynham from 495 to 140 is a bit heavy. I'm John Laurenti with you right now, traffic.
2: 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And they do incredible work. 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So they have a beautiful optical boutique there on Reservoir Avenue, 1265 Reservoir, just down from Garden City, between the Chettles and the Seven Stars Bakery. And we like to talk about where things are based on what they're next to, right? But anyway, no matter where you go, Cranston, Woonsocket, Greenville, or East Greenwich. 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And, you know, Dr. Eric Hall and his partners and the family, it's a family business, are really, really, really high end, making sure they've got the highest tech equipment. 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For those of you who don't like to talk about it, but the lights are starting to bother you a little bit, just put these things on. They're just normal. They're scripts, but they take a little bit of the edge of the light out, and it makes night driving so much easier. 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Let me sneak in Matt. You're on WPRO. Hi.
8: Hey, Dan. I called and asked this question about, having the governor on a few months ago. And I think I prefaced it by saying I know what happens on the morning show is not representative of what happens in the afternoon. But, you know, I heard Gene talking about having an Ask the Mayor tomorrow. You know, at what point do those stop? Like, we're having an election in a couple weeks.
2: I have no idea. I have no idea. There's an Ask the Governor schedule for Friday. I saw it on my thing.
8: Yeah, well, I was going to say that, too. I thought so. I mean, I don't care either way, but at a certain point, you know, is everyone else going to have a shot, too? Or are you just, because you're the incumbent, you can just come on every couple weeks?
2: No,
8: at a certain point,
2: these are
8: just when you file.
2: I'm telling you, if you give, why don't you hang up and give it a listen? Thanks. There's a distinction between what's known to be a simple political campaign interview and a news interview. Sometimes they're very hard to distinguish between. But there's also an equal time request that any candidate can make based on the amount of time that a political challenger has on the air. So, you know, Helena folks can certainly petition for the equal amount of time that Dan McKee has, I would think, at this point. I'm not exactly sure how the station and the management define those visits. It is unusual to go this long, but it's above my management grade, and I got enough problems. So there you go. We'll come right back. Speaking of problems and polls, Channel 12's got a new poll coming out. Momentarily, we'll probably have some info by the time we come back from the 5 o'clock news. But before that, we'll look at the market. Stay with us.
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15: 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Top of the Bay, Oakland Beach, Warwick.
2: So the Dow is up 160, the NASDAQ up 171, the S&P 500 up 24. A green day, modest but green, Donna?
16: Yes, it was a nice moderate green day. So we saw bond yields pull back a little bit, which is typically going to be helpful for equities. We also saw the price of oil down a little bit, which probably influenced some of those bond yields. Tomorrow, we do have NVIDIA. There's still companies reporting earnings, and NVIDIA is one of them. So they're going to be reporting tomorrow. I do think that is something that investors are going to be looking towards, especially as they're asking, you know, are all these hyperscalers able to continue to report earnings in the face of their spending and investment. So as far as AI trade is concerned, I think people will be looking to tomorrow's report there.
2: All right. We'll be all over it when we reconvene tomorrow. SoilFinancial.com is the website. That's how you will interact with Donna and her team and perhaps engage their services and expertise. And for more information and to tap into the expertise, Money Talk weeknights here at 7 o'clock right here on WPRO after Kevin Mack Sports Hour, which will have more on the Patriots camp and the goings on there. We are getting ripe and ready for football season on your voice for the New England Patriots right here in Southern New England, WPRO. All right, so reportedly there's some new data, as we say in Rhode Island, on the statewide races coming out momentarily. We'll talk to you about that when we come back, perhaps from the 5 o'clock news. Stay with us.
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17: From ABC News, I'm Michelle Franzen. Tributes are coming in following the death of Dolly Parton today. The country music legend was known for her lilting voice and soulful writing, including hits Jolene and also I Will Always Love You. Parton turned to acting, starring in 9 to 5, and expanded her empire to support charities. In 2023, ABC's Lindsay Davis sat down with Dolly and asked her about how she'd like to be remembered.
18: You ever think about what you'd want your legacy to be?
19: There's a lot of wonderful things that's happened to me. I think one of the things I'm proudest of is the Imagination Library. But of course, I'm a writer and a singer, and I'm in both Songwriter Hall of Fame, you know, the big one, the country music, and the other one up there with the big guys. I'm just trying to leave as much stuff. I just want to see how much I can do in a lifetime. And I've been blessed, and I've been lucky, and I don't take any of that for granted, but I just wanted to be remembered well.
17: Dolly Parton was 80. The U.S. and Canada digging in on tariffs. Canada says it will match tariffs on U.S. goods starting September 8th. Add in response to the U.S. 50% tariffs on Canadian imports in effect. ABC's Elizabeth Schulze on what it could cost Americans.
20: We just got a new estimate from the Yale Budget Lab. They say that in total, all of the tariffs, including the 50% tariffs on Canadian imports that the U.S. put in place, will cost the typical American household $1,100 per year. That is a notable number when you're thinking about the fact that households are already paying higher costs because of persistently high inflation on other goods and services.
17: Pennsylvania's health department says two people have died from measles, the first measles death in the state in 35 years. Pennsylvania Governor Josh Shapiro.
21: Both of the individuals were from Lancaster County, and both were unvaccinated. We hope and we pray that those deaths will be the last.
17: CDC shows a record number of measles cases nationally for a second straight year. 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
22: Good afternoon. I'm Dan Paquette in the NBC 10 newsroom with your headlines on WPRO. It's the first day of school in Providence, and it's the first day back since the city regained control of the district. The city regained control back in July after 7 years of control by the state. Many students are returning to brand new or recently renovated schools. The district pledges to work with the community to benefit students wherever possible. Providence police say a man was robbed at gunpoint outside the Stop and Shop on Manton Ave last night. The gun went off, but the victim was not hit. A short time later, Smithfield police stopped a suspect in a vehicle on Putnam Pike. Police then arrested 59-year-old Dean Wilkinson. Testimony is wrapping up in the Lindsey Clancy murder trial. Jurors are hearing from a psychologist hired by prosecutors. The defense claims that Clancy was suffering from postpartum psychosis when she killed her three children. Her attorney sought a mistrial yesterday, but the judge denied the request. More news coming up on NBC.
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1: Crews are still in the process of removing some disabled vehicles we have. The first one is 95 North at Route 4. The second is 95 North at Route 117. Our third is 195 West at the Mass border. 195 East from 95 to Gano is stop and go. 95 North from Route 10 to 195, going to take you 10. 95 South from Smithfield Ave to 195, you can cut that time in half. 495 North from 140 to 95 is a 10-minute ride in Mansfield. 24 South in Raynham from 495 to 140 is a bit heavy. I'm John Laurenti with you right now, traffic.
0: From the Seascape Yard Guard Weather Center.
2: Clear to partly cloudy for tonight, low 60. Tomorrow, mostly sunny with a high 80. Wednesday night, cloudy, low 61. Thursday, cloudy and humid, a high 81. 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

0: We did spend some quality time at the top of the show today talking about the loss of Dolly Parton. I don't know if there is another name that has more of an imprint in America's fabric and culture, signature. She's at the top. And there are handfuls of people who are at that top, but she's certainly one of them, and God bless her. She's passed at the age of 80 years old. And there are certain folks, when they leave the planet, it leaves an indelible space. And I'm sure for sure that the loss of Dolly Parton will be that. So there'll be a lot of Jolene playing tonight, that's for sure, around America. Telephone number here is 438-9776, 438-WPRO. So as I told you, Channel 12 with Emerson College has put out a new rendition of a poll. All they've given so far is the governor's race at this point. Why don't we just let it fly? And this is what Tim White reported moments ago.
1: Governor McKee has made up some ground since our last poll in May, but the new survey shows he is still trailing Helena Foulkes by double digits. Democratic challenger Helena Foulkes has a 15-point lead over incumbent Dan McKee in the Democratic primary for governor, according to the results of a new 12 News Emerson College poll. That's a slightly narrower gap than our May survey when McKee was 20 points behind.
2: I think this poll shows that. He's closed the gap some, but did he close it enough? There's 2 weeks left in this primary cycle, and the question is, can he close it anymore? He has no money.
1: Our political experts broke down the poll.
3: And as Joe said, he's not on TV anymore due to the financial gap. So making that case to a huge number of voters with limited time is going to be very hard.
1: When undecided voters were pushed on who they lean toward, Foulkes does even better, getting 61% of the vote to McKee's 39. That's a 22-point gap.
3: That's her winning, you know, 2-to-1-ish among the undecided voters. He needs all the undecided voters.
1: The poll asked all voters, including Republicans, how they feel about the governor. 22% say they have a favorable opinion of McKee. 61% say unfavorable. 16% are neutral.
2: People's opinions of Dan McKee are pretty well set, and this poll shows that they haven't really moved too much since the beginning of this election cycle.
1: Foulkes is at 34% favorable and 37% unfavorable among all voters. 25% are neutral.
3: She's way underwater with Republicans, right, underwater with independents, but plus 21 with Democrats. You know, she's got the party base.
1: Now, we also asked voters who they would vote for in the November election. Either McKee or Foulkes matched up with the Republicans.
0: So they'll have that part, I guess, up at 6 o'clock. So thank you to Channel 12 for the new information. This Emerson poll, I was repeating the numbers pretty incessantly, both to offer you information and to make a point. Day after day after day in the spring. The last Emerson poll had Helena Foulkes at 40, Governor McKee at 20, and the undecided at 37. So it was 40, 20, 37. And what's happened here is, you know, interestingly, the governor has... So this is interesting. They're saying at 45, 30, 25, while the governor has, I'm doing math in my head. Well, I'm staring at the numbers and I'm trying to talk to you at the same time. So 45, 30, 25 hike. That is 75. Boom, boom. So there's a full 45, 30, 25 They must have just polled the two of them. Right? 45, 30, 25 is 100. 40, 20, 37 is 97. So there was 3% that, what, other candidates or write-ins or whoever else was out there? I'm not sure. But the governor is taken. Roughly two-thirds of the undecided vote. Yet they are asserting, Tim and Ted and Joe Fleming, who you heard right there, are asserting that inside the 25% undecided,

if you're going to say these polls are legitimate, he's made up 5 points, which you could say ain't much, but it's better than going the other way. This, you know, when you push the undecided, it goes Helena Foulkes' way. It's kind of interesting because the undecided number, which was formerly 37 with the Emerson poll, is now 25. That's a 12-point differential. The governor's picked up 10 points. And she picked up 5. Again, they have a full, you know, flush of the numbers here at 45, 30, 25 versus the spring where it's 40, 20, 37. So the governor is, you know, according to this poll, still in a significant disadvantage in this race. But, you know, it's tightened. The favorability rating thing here is hard to swallow if you're a McKee supporter. 22% favorability, positive, 61%. Not positive, and 16% with no opinion on that. Foulkes is at 34 favorable, 37 unfavorable, and 25% undecided when it comes to favorability. Yeah, look. She hasn't set the world on fire by any stretch. She has a negative overall favorability rating of 3 points. He has a negative favorability rating of 49. So we'll see. The governor, I would expect, this is kind of an informed guess here, the governor is not done with his advertising program. He did take a break. Of course, it was articulated that he's gone dark. He didn't go dark. Regrouping on, you know, money that is short comparative to Helena Foulkes, who has had, you know, some $3 million or so raised and spent here. In the governor's last formal check, it was something in the neighborhood of $600,000. But there is new money that I'm aware of that has come in from labor and other places. And so I think the governor will likely be back on the air in this last 2-week sprint with a new message. So look, this thing is... this thing comes down to getting out the vote. You know, does the Foulkes campaign execute on poll numbers of 45%? Do the supporters of the governor, you know, find a way to outperform on the road and over the next couple of weeks to narrow this number to what's the word I'm looking for? You know, within shouting distance of trying to get this thing into the, you know, 4% confidence place. I think it's a better thing for the governor not to be looking at a consistent 20% gap in a poll that did have him down 20. So some of his debate performance and other things obviously have inured to a little bit of ground gained here. You know, I have long said that the governor needed to, you know, re-communicate and repair image. I think he has suffered unduly on a couple of things noted by a caller earlier today, even going back to the ILO investigation, which was really 2 years, you know, another election ago, but it lingers. I believe in my head, in my heart, that 6 months of coverage of a potential

0: run for governor by the former House Speaker, you know, sent a message of malaise for this governor. It was a you know, a nonstop opinion. This media was fascinated with a potential run by the former House Speaker. Look, you know, politics is fair game in this country. And the First Amendment allows you to say what you want and do what you want. And so you can pursue elected office. But in the culture of politics, you know, in this state, what Joe Shikarchi did and jerking around the way he did for such a long period of time, it was unconscionable behavior. And both from a professional analytical point of view, I find it unforgivable. On a personal level, as a constituent, and, you know, I'm a key supporter, I'll never forgive him for that. It was just absolutely outrageous. And it's had an impact on this whole situation. Now, you know, you got to put your big boy shoes on, and you've got to market your work, which is, as I've said, something I don't think the governor's office has done exceptionally well. There's, you know, some thinking, you know, on the McKee camp side, not necessarily the governor, but those who strategize for him, that you can avoid the bridge and make your case. Well, that's nuts. That's nuts. You know, I was in the traffic today. I had to come out from Cranston to get to the Salty Brine Broadcast Center. You know, it just pulses at you. Now, again, if you're conditioned to be driving 93 in Boston all the time, it doesn't bother you at all. But around here, it's enough to make you spit. And it's been a big adjustment. Now, it's not the crying towel situation that Lena Folks would like to make it to be. But, you know, we feed that kind of stuff to the electorate. The electorate, you know, feeds it back. But look, this, it is what it is. Can the governor, you know, dig into the unfavorable section and speak to them about why, you know, the work is important and why he wants to continue to do it? He's got a couple of weeks to figure that out. Again, if you consider these polls to be legit, I don't know how these polls reflect the on-the-ground work. I don't know how deep the dive is in terms of touching base with people who say they're going to vote. You know, a plus or minus 4%, you know, asserted by the pollster is one thing. The credibility of the on-the-ground information may very well be another. Let's put it this way. I don't think the McKee camp and the governor himself are even thinking anywhere near giving up here. I think there's going to be a lot of work that's going to be done over the next couple of weeks. And as Yogi said, it's never over till it's over. 5:22, let's get you around town.
1: From the law offices of Ronald J. Rasmini Traffic Center, injured in an accident, call 444-4444.
2: System removing a disabled vehicle. We have 195 west at the Mass border. 195 east from 95 to Gano is stop and go. 95 north from the state offices exit to Smithfield Ave is a bit slow. 195 west from the Mass border to Taunton Ave is 10 minutes. 95 north from Route 10 to 195 is 5. 95 south is heavy from Lonsdale Ave to 195. 495 north from 140 to 95 in Mansfield is 10 minutes. You're looking at a 5-minute ride, 24 south in Raynham from 495 to 140. I'm John Laurenti with you right now, traffic.
0: 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Hi.
3: Yeah, hi, Dan. I wanted to talk about Helena's claim that she's going to build 20,000 houses or units. If you analyze it, if you look at it closely, she's not going to have the money to do it, number one, because there's not enough millionaires in Rhode Island to tax. Number two, there is not really a lot of land that she'd be able, I don't know, is she going to claim it by eminent domain? But I think the most important issue that nobody's looking at is we do not have enough tradespeople in this state to build 20,000 homes. We don't have plumbers or electricians or carpenters. You're lucky if you can get an electrician to go to your house to fix a light socket. And I don't know that I've heard a lot of people talk about that.
0: That's interesting, Ralph. I don't think she spent 6 seconds thinking about it.
3: Well, you know, if she is, you know, the business person that she claims to be, the first thing you would look at is what talent are you going to use to build 20,000 homes? I mean, that is a massive undertaking. Even over a 4-year period, that's a massive undertaking. It would take months, if not longer, to train the tradespeople to build that many homes. I mean, go out and try to build a home. Try to find a construction company that will build you a home. Most people, most companies are struggling for help, regardless of the trade. So if you're going to build 20,000 houses, you certainly don't have the tradespeople in this state or surrounding states to take on such a project. It's unrealistic.
0: Well, look, you know, most of the conversation has been about her finance tool, a revolver of $1 billion, which she talks about. The governor's talked about that being a house of cards and explained why it is. But that's a good dive, Ralph. Thank you. Appreciate it. 438-977-6438-WPRO. Look, the 20,000 units thing is, it's just a number, man. It's just a number. It's just a number. And it works. There's a cynical part of political advertising, especially when you are a well-funded challenger, that you can just, you brainstorm over, you know, a couple of beers or coffee or glass of wine, whatever your preference, and you say, let's come up with some things that we can say we can do. And then let's do a little diligence and, you know, and throw some, you know, paragraphs on it together on a website, and let's go out and defend it and, you know, be able to defend it in a debate, at least by saying a few things that might be close to correct, and you're all good. And then you take that idea and you put it on your campaign advertising, and it convinces people. I mean, the 20,000 unit thing has resonated. She spent a lot of money on it. I was talking to you yesterday about a dinner out with friends where, you know, we got into a political conversation. Well, they did, not me. But you know, they jumped on the idea that they don't like being 50, and I've had 3 or 4 days in a row where I've done an essay on the 50 thing. I even need to take a break from that, but it's complete baloney. It's just complete baloney, you know, and the 20,000 unit thing has resonated. People say, well, she's going to build 20,000 homes, as if because she says it on an ad or mentions it in debate that it's going to happen. It's amazing. But it's the nature of the game. There's advantages to incumbency, and there's advantages to being the opponent with some dough. Headlines and your calls at 438-9776. Stay with us.
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13: ABC News, this is a special report. I'm Michelle Franzen. Word today, country music legend and actress, philanthropist Dolly Parton has died. She's known for decades of singing and writing hits, including Jolene. ABC's Alex Stone says there's no word yet on cause of death.
14: We know that she said that she had been neglecting her health since the loss of her husband, and while she had been caring for her husband for quite a while he was sick, he died last year. And that last year when she had performances scheduled in Las Vegas and then a residency, that she canceled those, initially saying it was going to be a couple of Vegas performances and then the residency could not go forward. But she didn't share a lot about it. She had been quiet in recent months.
13: Relatives say the memorial will be small and intimate. In a social media post, President Trump called Parton one of the greatest country singers and far beyond ever. He called for flags to be flown to half-staff nationwide in her honor. Dolly Parton was 80 years old. This is ABC News.
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2: Crews are in the process of removing a disabled vehicle. We have 195 West at the Mass border. 195 East from 95 to Gano is stop and go. 95 North from the state offices exit to Smithfield Ave is a bit slow. 195 West from the Mass border to Taunton Ave is 10 minutes. 95 North from Route 10 to 195 is 5. 95 South is heavy from Lonsdale Ave to 195. 495 North from 140 to 95 in Mansfield is 10 minutes. You're looking at a 5-minute ride, 24 South in Raynham from 495 to 140. I'm John Laurenti with you right now, traffic.
1: From the Seascape Yard Guard Weather Center.
15: Clear to partly cloudy for tonight, low 60. Tomorrow, mostly sunny with a high 80. Wednesday night, cloudy, low 61. Thursday, cloudy and humid, a high 81. With WPRO's exclusive AccuWeather, I'm Andy Robb.
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2: Governor McKee has made up some ground since our last poll in May, but the new survey shows he is still trailing Helena Foulkes by double digits.
3: Yeah, so the number is 45-30-25. According to the Emerson poll, just announced by Channel 12. And that poll was 40-20-37 last time they did it in May. So there has been a 12-point shift downward in the undecided. Interesting, you can do the math. 40-20-37 is 97%. 45-30-25 is 100%. So somewhere along the line, the poll shifted to perhaps exclude I don't know. Who else was included? Or maybe you just got a no response number. 40-20-37 in May. I don't know where the other 3% would go. What category? Not sure. But this one adds up to 100 at least. It's like having 52 cards in a deck. You know how you check the cards, make sure you got 52 cards? That's what, you know, counting to 100 is. But the governor has narrowed the gap. And there's still one out of four voters who are undecided. But Channel 12 is and Emerson are suggesting that of the undecided, there's a lean to Helena Foulkes on the second go-around. Yeah, I'm not so sure about this whole first go-around, second go-around. If somebody's undecided, they're undecided. Now, I did tell you the story of a friend who was over the house, and I showed her the flyer that Helena Foulkes put out that, you know, talked about, you know, said vote no on Dan McKee, and then and just, you know, suggested he was personally responsible for taking the economy into the tank and making Rhode Island 50th and blah, blah, blah, blah, blah, blah, blah, blah, blah. She had said to me, well, I'm still undecided. I don't like this negativity from Foulkes, but I'm still undecided. I said, okay, let me do what they do with the polls, reportedly. Here's the second pass-through. If you had to make a vote today, what would you do? She was like, if I had to, I'd vote for Dan McKee. So, you know, Salve Regina, excuse me, I talked to the pollster at Salve Regina a couple of weeks ago about their numbers, which were generated from August 3rd through the 11th. This poll was generated from August 21st through August 22nd, so it's last week. And it does include reaction to Channel 12's debate and Channel 10's debate and the news on the Supreme Court nomination and all of that. So the governor's made up some ground here. I'm interested about this supposition that someone says they're undecided, but guess what? If you really press me, 61% of the 25% undecided go to Helena Foulkes. Hmm. I listen, undecided seems to me to be undecided. I don't know. Let's put it this way. Undecided is influenceable. Can we agree on that? If you say, I don't know, or I'm undecided, then you can be influenced. Now, their point is, well, the governor's, you know, off the air right now. Well, yeah, but I fully expect that the governor, you know, comes back on. He's not rolling over in this situation. And I think you're going to see a much more direct message in this last few weeks when he puts his paid advertising up. And then it's about the groundwork. You know, can he generate the groundwork that he has been able to do in elections where he has been trailing? So for those of you who think this thing is completely over, you know, stay tuned. I mean, I'm not an idiot. I understand consistent 15 to 20 point polls, you know, put him as an underdog. It would have been nice if this thing was, you know, at 9%, and all of a sudden you feel like, you know, dun dun dun dun dun dun dun dun dun dun dun dun dun dun dun dun dun dun dun dun. But it's 15. At least it's not, if you're a McKee supporter, at least it's not 25. Man, it's not going the other way. And as I told you, the thing is gonna shorten up anyway. I have a folks leaning old acquaintance who's already, you know, put up dinner and drinks at the 15 point mark, you know. And I have another buddy who's put up dinner and drinks at the 13 point mark, as if, you know, and I took both bets. I'd be very surprised if these are the kind of numbers that come up. First of all, guess what? Guess what you don't have in elections? You don't have undecided votes. Nobody goes to the poll and says, I'm still undecided. You may have empty ballots. People decide to take a pass on a particular race, but you don't get to vote undecided. You either vote or you don't. Ted Nisi just put up a couple of the thornier issues for each of the candidates type of report that came out of this poll. Listen.
2: As Tim White reported at 5, Governor Dan McKee has made some gains in our poll, but he's still down by double digits against Democratic primary challenger Helena Foulkes. In last week's Live 12 News debate, we questioned the candidates about two big issues they faced criticism over during the campaign. Foulkes on the opioid crisis when she was a CVS executive, and McKee on the Washington Bridge. After the debate, our poll asked all Rhode Island voters how they judge the two. Here's what we found. When asked how they rate Foulkes' handling of the opioid crisis at CVS, only 15% of voters say they approve, while 46% disapprove and 28% are neutral. The rest are unsure. Every subgroup in the poll rates Foulkes negatively on opioids, except her own voters in the Democratic primary, who are split. Views were even more negative on the Washington Bridge. Asked to rate McKee's handling of the bridge crisis, just 18% of voters say they approve, while 63% say they disapprove, and only 15% are neutral. Among the subgroups, McKee supporters do approve of his handling of the bridge crisis on balance, but views are highly negative across other subgroups. Coming up new at 6, Tim will be back with a look ahead to the November.
3: So that's interesting. You know, I think it's a false narrative to keep pausing because I got a little allergy thing going on. I apologize. I think it's a false narrative to put these two things up against each other. But clearly Helena Foulkes has got some splaining to do continually on this opioid crisis. But the practical application of it to this election is a whole lot less than the practical application of the bridge. I mean, the bridge is something that we're dealing with now. Excuse me. It's something that we've been dealing with for a while and something that we're going to be dealing with for the next couple of years. You know, the opioid crisis is something that has affected people's lives. Families have suffered. Everybody knows somebody who's had an opioid, you know, addiction, or God forbid, serious illness or loss of life due to that addiction. It's not unknown to people in general, but it's not necessarily broadcast as a contemporary problem. You know, this bridge thing has been the political noose around this governor's neck for a long time. And in part, he's not to blame on any of it. And in terms of the reaction to it, the handling of it, it was stutter step. And worse than that, the communication on it just wasn't good. The work itself has actually turned out to be quite productive. in the comparability to other bridge problems, the likes of the one that we have here, is actually quite good. You don't hear Helena Folks talking about Baltimore anymore, do you? You know, she was flapping her gums about that. Oh, we're way behind Baltimore. No, you better stop saying that, because they're way behind us. You know, we're 2 years out on a brand new bridge. Cranes are in the air. You got the top national contractor who's done incredible work working on this thing. So for all intent and purpose, you know, this thing is on track and just something we got to suck up for the next couple of years. But, you know, the governor was between a rock and a hard place in a lot of ways with, you know, Peter Alviti, the former director of the DOT, who by and large, I think, is, you know, along with his entire DOT, you know, well-performed when it comes to bridge repair and road repair and reconstruction throughout the state. But he was a circus act when it came to this bridge. An absolute circus act. And, you know, woulda, coulda, shouldas, you know, shutting him down, excuse me, earlier, would have been probably to the governor's advantage. But there have been gaps of time when you really don't know what's going on with the bridge. And the governor has done two, I think, very productive briefings, hard hat briefings lately, in the last couple of months on the bridge. Well, it was just, you know, it's just one of those things where there are people angry about the bridge who don't even drive it, but their brother does. And it's hard. 550, let's get you around town.
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4: Vehicle right now, 195 west of the Mass border. The shoulder is blocked. 95 south, we have an accident at 195. The left lane is blocked. 95 north from the state offices exit to Smithfield Ave is a bit slow. 195 west from the Mass border to Taunton Ave is 10 minutes. Same goes for 95 south from Lonsdale Ave to 195. 95 north between Route 10 and 195 is seeing some heavy volume. 495 north between 140 and 95 in Mansfield is also 10 minutes. 24 south in Raynham from 495 to 140 is sluggish. I'm John Laurenti with you right now. Traffic.
3: By the way, the Emerson poll that was just produced by Channel 12 also responds to the question about the general election and how the primary winner for the Democrats, you know, adds up. It's kind of interesting. I'll give you that number here before we're done. Charles in Cranston, you're on WPRO. Hello.
5: Dan.
3: Yes, sir.
5: I'm an independent voter, and I'm going to tell you this. I got no animus against Governor McKee. I think he's a decent, hardworking political person. But you know who shanked him? I'm going to tell you this in my opinion, and you check this out. Why didn't Gina Raimondo nominate him or back him for the re-election of his term, number one? Number two, just hear me out for a moment. Number two, I was told by a state senator in the state house during the bridge problem that Raimondo told whoever the officials are in the Department of Transportation to cover up the bridge problem until I get nominated for Secretary of Commerce by Biden, which she was subsequently nominated. The woman never had him come to any major political functions during the COVID or whatever. For some reason, she didn't like the man. I like him. I'm an independent. I'm going to vote for him. But the guy got shanked by Raimondo because she was a self-acclaimed elitist. And what makes me laugh? She's going to go house to house with Smiley, her former executive director or whatever he was under her gubernatorial administration. And he is going to... She's going to campaign door to door
3: yes.
5: with smiley.
3: Yep, that's happening. All right, Charles, thank you for your perspective. 438-9776-438-WPRO. First of all, his choice of words is horrifying to me. That S word that he's using is a word that is, that I cannot listen to that word in my vocabulary. It has nothing to do with his point of view or politics. It has everything to do with my golf game. Don't just, please don't say that word. It just, it's a word that I never want to hear. It is obvious. Remember, the former governor stopped construction at a certain level, redirected when the traffic got too bad before, you know, this is two versions of remodeling the bridge ago. So there's some truth to that. So, yeah. And she is campaigning for Mayor Smiley. General election, McKee versus a Democrat, McKee as the Democratic nominee, 36% Block, 26% GOP nominee, 17%. With Helena Folks, it's 45-21-18. The bottom line is the Democratic primary winner is the odds-on favorite for sure to be the governor. So independents who are concerned about it, you know, get involved in the Democratic primary because that's where the action is, so to speak. All right, we got to get out of here. We'll talk to you tomorrow at 3. K-Mac is next. Good night.
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2: Good evening. Welcome to the Money Talk show. Nathan Bove here with you. Donna Soa Allard as well. It is Tuesday, August 25th, and you know what, Donna? It's the most wonderful time.
3: It is. Tomorrow's the day.
2: Today was the day for me.
3: Oh, this was your actual first day?
2: First day of school today, yeah.
3: Yeah, ours is tomorrow.
2: Mm-hmm. And what grade you got going in now?
3: 5 and 9.
2: 9, okay.
3: So 9 is high school.
2: Both are starting the same day?
3: Yeah.
2: Oh, wow.
3: Yeah. So, interestingly, I support going back to school tomorrow. A lot of people don't. They're like, it's too early, blah, blah, blah. I don't know.
2: It does feel really early this year. Only because Labor Day is late in September.
3: I don't like it when, you know, snow days come around and the kids, if there's a 2 in front of the number of the day in June,
2: yeah, right.
3: I'm not here for it. Like, I don't like it.
2: Yeah, yeah.
3: Move on.
2: Right.
3: People need to be able to go on their vacations. They need to be able to go do stuff.
2: I know.
3: Everyone's sweaty.
2: I hear you.
3: Yeah.
2: I'm already planning a June vacation next year.
3: You are?
2: Well, I wouldn't call it a vacation, but...
3: We got to coordinate our calendars here, Nate. Like, you didn't notice.
2: Well, it's pretty far away. But yeah, I'm trying to plan another camping trip up at Saranac Lake, New York, which
3: you
2: I went to this
3: that.
2: Year. Oh my God, it was so awesome.
3: I don't know if Tuesday listeners have heard about Nate's...
2: So I went to...
3: Unplugged vacation.
2: No running water, no power. Campsite was on the lake. You need a boat to get to the campsite. Didn't see a car or hear a car for 4 days.
3: This sounds like the beginning of one of the thrillers that I read right before there's a woman who has not been found for like 3 weeks.
2: No, it was great.
3: She's
2: great father.
3: Turning up on the other side of the lake.
2: It was a great father-son outing. We went with another father and son. It was a blast. We had a great
3: cool.
2: time.
3: So we're I love to, that.
2: But it was the water was 75 degrees.
3: Yeah, it's had all summer to warm up.
2: Yeah,
3: it was right after a heat dome.
2: Yeah, like, right. We went right the second week of August. So fishing not that great. Fishing is not good when the water's 75 degrees.
3: Yeah.
2: So we're planning on maybe a little earlier summer trip so that
3: the water will be very different.
2: Very different, right? Yeah, yeah.
3: Very different experience. That's very cool, though. I am not a big camper. I camped with the Girl Scouts when I was little.
2: Yep.
3: We were in tents that had like wooden platforms,
2: mm-hmm.
3: so they weren't like on the ground tents, but they were still tents.
2: So we were so far up into. New York, we're mm-hmm. almost near Lake America.
3: I hate you. Why'd you have to do that, man? It took me a minute. I was like, where's Lake America? Guys, it's Lake Ontario. And if you were not into the news cycle today, based on the... We've got a war in Iran.
2: Yep.
3: And we've got a tariff war now.
2: The trade war has definitely erupted here between Canada and the United States.
3: What happened? We were in negotiations last week. It all falls apart on Saturday. Of course, you know, between Carney and Trump, we're going back and forth saying this and that. Carney's saying that...
2: Ford's the funny one, the guy from Ontario.
3: He's their premier or something they call him?
2: Yeah, yeah.
3: So
2: right.
3: They use different terms.
2: But he said he could kiss my you-know-what, and it's big enough that he could have plenty of real estate. Anytime you could be self-deprecating with your humor and like it lands so much better. That's the problem with Trump. He can't be self-deprecating. He can't.
3: You know, I'll give this in a minute. I want to finish this part
2: right.
3: of it. So, but within the did you hear any of the points of contention here? So Trump, you know, Trump administration. It's not just him. It's the administration.
2: Yeah.
3: Is sharing that, you know, they've been killing us for years on tariffs. We were in there with a 25% tariff on steel. Is that correct?
2: I think so.
3: Whatever it is, we've now doubled it. The goal was to go in there and negotiate to do something better. We're now at 50% on steel and 50% on autos, auto parts. So that's not great. And, Canada has vowed to go, you know, dollar for dollar on this in terms of tariffs. But they said that we were asking for things that would weaken the French language. So worth noting is there are laws in Canada that essentially upholds the French language with English. They are a dual, they're dual languages there, right, as their national languages.
4: New France. That's what it was called.
3: New France.
4: Before it was Canada, it was New France.
3: Yeah. But what that, now that might sound like it's just about language, but it's not. It's about culture and it's about money. Because of this, those laws require that packaging and price tags and explanations and disclaimers be in both English and French.
4: Right.
3: So there's a money issue there. Things like Netflix has to also promote French language movies and things like that on their platform. So it's not just about, like Trump was saying, mean things about French. That is not what it was. It's not just that. There are actual financial implications around it. Of course, his administration is saying we have no interest in, depleting or disrespecting or minimizing French culture and French language there. But it did not go well. It did not go well. And in response, as one does, because the Trump administration loves to rename things, says we're just going to rename like Ontario. Well, and I'm sure the rest of the world will honor it the same way they did the Gulf of Mexico.
4: Well, I don't know if you've looked lately, but like on Google Maps, Apple Maps, it says Gulf of America.
3: Only for us, I believe.
4: Okay, yeah,
3: or it's something that may be like true. It's not for nobody else in the world. But these are also American companies. Like
4: right.
3: Google, Alphabet's an American company.
4: Yeah, right.
3: Yeah.
4: So if you're using Google in Mexico, does it say Gulf of America or does it say Gulf of Mexico?
3: I don't know.
4: I don't know either. Maybe someone could let us

0: Yeah. So, I mean, mixed. In the green, so the three major indices mm-hmm. were in the green, not, you know, significantly. I think the Dow was up about 0.3, S&P right there with it, and then the NASDAQ pulled ahead a bit. We saw treasury yields down.
1: Okay. Most down. Stocks, 40% of stocks were positive in the S&P 500. Small cap stocks did okay today, up 0.5%.
0: I appreciate that you like to let listeners know.
1: Oh yeah,
0: percentage of stocks and or sectors.
1: Right.
0: Like yesterday, S&P was in the red, but the vast majority of sectors were positive. It was really chip stocks that pulled back. So just reminders about how one sector, based on market cap weighting, can have a major effect on.
1: So things. International up big today. The All Country World Index minus U.S. was up 1%. Emerging markets up 1.7%. And that was because semis did well today. So semiconductor index up 1.6%.
0: So TSM is going to affect all that.
1: Exactly, right. Yeah. And then you've got SK Hynix now, Samsung.
0: Or two.
1: The emerging markets companies. Index has now become pretty concentrated, just like the U.S. market has. That's common.
0: Is it ever? Isn't that always kind of like that? No? Am I wrong?
1: What, concentration?
0: Yeah. Isn't concentration always? Like, maybe it's a little more so than it has been, but.
1: Yes. It's been that way for a while.
0: For my career, at least, which, yes. In fairness, it's only a couple decades. Only a couple decades.
1: But yes, the concentration has gotten worse, and it's even worse in other countries. Yeah. If you look at, like, Spain's stock market.
0: We have a very large market here with a lot of companies.
1: It's actually one of the most diverse. Stock markets in the world as far as like concentration. I saw a chart that placed all like the developed countries' stock markets mm-hmm. and what percent of the top 10 stocks make up their stock market.
0: And ours is less than
1: ours. Is one of the least concentrated of all the countries in the world.
0: Could you dropping knowledge?
1: How about that?
0: Putting things in perspective for us.
1: So bond yields, you said, were down today.
0: Yeah, we had a little bit of a pullback in bond yields, bit of a pullback in oil.
1: The long-term treasury ETF was up 1% today. It's down 1%.
0: It was like a rally.
1: It's down 2.7 on the year, 6%. So can we talk about the treasuries for a second? Because so the treasury.
0: How would you like to frame this conversation so that I will know how to prepare myself for it? Are we going to talk about the people who think this is ridiculous? Are we going to talk about the people who think that this bond buying situation is going to have major impact? Like, what do you want to talk about?
1: Jim Chanos, I think, was my favorite comment on this, on the buyback program that the Treasury was doing.
0: What was his comment?
1: He kind of compared it to like a stock buyback. You know, and he said, let's see, we're $30 trillion in debt and $1
0: trillion. Is it $30 trillion or $40? I think it might even be
1: $40. $40 yeah. trillion, right? And the Treasury is claiming it has $1 trillion at its disposal and we're going to do buybacks. Imagine if a stock did that. It was that much in the red and it was doing buybacks.
0: That's crazy.
1: That doesn't do anything. And it was funny to see, I thought it was humorous to see the market react the day that the Treasury announced this.
0: Oh, to be clear.
1: Yields pulled down. And
0: for
1: they
0: a
1: came,
0: couple of hours.
1: Bounced, yeah.
0: For a couple of hours.
1: And the yields bounced right back. So this is all structural. The yields are going higher for a couple of fundamental reasons, Donna. One is just the vast
0: level of debt.
1: Amount of financing from sovereign nations right now. The U.S. is a good example of that, right? The deficit.
0: To be clear, it's not just bond yields here in the U.S.
1: Right.
0: that are up. It's
1: right.
0: global.
1: Yes.
0: I want to point that out. We're 100%. Not just ragging
1: right.
0: on what's happening here. This is across the globe. Okay, go on.
1: I would even say they're normalizing. Yes, they're going up, but they're also normalizing.
0: So here's the thing. Yields are normalizing, but the level of debt, which we have to pay interest payments on at these yields, is what's the problem.
1: There's going to be a long period of normalizing.
0: And it's not just, and I said this yesterday too, it's not just this administration, like by any shape of stretch of the imagination.
1: Right.
0: This is not Trump's creation. He's not making it any better, like for sure. He's probably making it worse. That said, this is not his creation. I want to say that as well.
1: No, I certainly don't think that it's all Trump here.
0: I don't want people to think that I think it is. Like, because I know I get hate mail.
1: Right.
0: I get hate mail. And like, this is, I want to be very clear. Like,
1: objectively
0: speaking.
1: This is a global phenomenon. And then you also have to consider all the debt financing and the private sector now for AI, all the capital. This is a new era in corporate America and around the world for the need for capital.
0: The amount of private debt right now is insane.
1: Yeah, it's still not even close percentages wise to like what happened in like the late 90s.

0: but like, because a lot of these companies are doing this. Think Google, right? Amazon, Microsoft. Like, these companies have tremendous cash flow, so they don't need to borrow as much as companies did in the late 90s to build out their infrastructure. But yeah, it's way more than it has been over the last 10, 15 years. Way more.
1: And the availability of public access to private debt is another thing.
0: Oh, through like private credit and stuff like that, yeah.
1: Through private credit.
0: Yeah.
1: So when we talk about, and I want to be clear, I do not think this is a house of cards that's about to fall, but like when people are talking about private credit and why there's an issue with it, bring yourself back to 2008 when you're looking at the derivatives there.
0: Mm-hmm.
1: And so it's because when one thing goes bad, there's not just one lender who's holding the bag on it. It's the people who invested in them, then the people who invested in them, mm-hmm. who invested in them. And that's what's starting to happen at a much lower level in things like private credit.
0: Yeah, but the private credit is a very small percentage of the overall debt, you know. So I still don't think, even if private credit collapsed, I don't think it would be as bad as...
1: And that's why I just said it's not like 2008, but it's the same structure of now you have other people with access to invest in that.
0: Okay, yeah, because like average people were investing in collateralized mortgages and stuff like
1: that. Not even knowing
0: it. Yeah, not even know what they were getting into. Okay, yeah, there's some similarities.
1: It's like the baby of it.
0: Yeah, yeah, I can see the similarities a little bit. Yeah, I just thought this week or last week with the Treasury was hilarious.
1: It was silly
0: in the way things went out.
1: Essentially silly.
0: And then the whole D-Day, economic D-Day. I mean, come on, for Iran, to compare anything to that is inappropriate.
1: Know what the sanctions are around to other
0: and nothing countries. And nothing addresses China, which is the biggest supporter of Iran. Anyway, all right.
1: Time for a break on that.
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3: Welcome back to the show. If you like what you hear, check out our podcast. 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All right, Donna, I've got a list in front of me, and you know how I love lists. The top 10 reasons to save for retirement. And I wanted to go through these, and maybe we could elaborate a little bit for our listeners, because sometimes these lists are like, they're too short. They just give you the thing, and there's no meat on the bone here. But the first reason they've got listed on here, on this list, for reasons to save for retirement, is Social Security may not be enough.
4: I will suggest for most people it will not be enough.
3: I was going to say, yeah, I mean.
4: Because here's the thing. If you have a higher Social Security benefit, chances are you have a higher expectation for lifestyle because you were a higher earner.
3: Right.
4: Is that an,
3: that's a
4: do
3: good
4: you think
3: point.
4: That's an
3: that
4: accurate thing to say? That said, I do have clients for whom they're, because they have two good Social Security benefits, meaning both partners worked, decent paying jobs.
3: So we're talking like 4,000, 5,000 maybe?
4: Like 6,000 to 7,000 between the two. Because you think now, like the higher benefits, like $3,600 a month, mm-hmm. 4,000 right. if you, over 4,000 if you wait till you're 70.
3: Right.
4: So they're pretty high. So you think about being in retirement, housing often is a fixed cost at that point. Mm-hmm. Hopefully there's no debt. So if really it's just about like taxes and then like your lifestyle stuff and discretionary spending, if you've got, you know, after Medicare between $6,000 and $7,000 for the two of you, that probably could cover a good amount of your needs.
3: I like that concept of having Social Security cover your basic living expenses, because you've got a cost of living adjustment on that.
4: Yes.
3: Right? And so that's the thing that you, when we do financial planning, we can assign different inflation rates for certain things, but your basic living expense must have an inflation on it. It's not like, you know, when we're doing like a big trip every year when you're traveling, mm-hmm. you might be able to say, hey, I'm not going to put an inflation on that piece.
4: Because it's more controllable.
3: Correct. Yeah. So if you're in that situation where at least your fixed expenses can be covered by Social Security, I think you're in a pretty good spot.
4: I agree.
3: Right. Number two, reason to save for retirement, we're living longer. This is one that his name is escaping me right now. Mr. Edelman, who's big on this one.
4: Okay.
3: All right. He's talking about longevity and how people.
4: I mean, longevity is an issue we all need to deal with.
3: Right.
4: Yeah.
3: And so typically you think about like a 60-40 portfolio, mm-hmm. right, being balanced. And then as you get older, you decrease the level of stocks.
4: Mm-hmm.
3: Well, I think we're approaching a period now where we have to kind of alter how much stock is acceptable for a certain age.
4: I think people have made adjustments to what portion of equities is appropriate for a certain age. When you think about it, what you need is to have money for the near term, the next 6, 12, 24 months, whatever your comfort level is. You need to have that in an asset class that's not going to be exposed to risk. So that's got to be your money market or whatever, something like that, short-term bonds. Then beyond that, there's another acceptable level of risk that's more moderate. And then beyond that, it's got to be growth-focused. And I think that people at this stage of the game are more comfortable with having more exposed to equities, because they know that they're going to live for, well, they expect they could live for a long time. And they have a recent taste of inflation, which is something they didn't have for a while.
3: Right.
4: Right? Did not have that for a few years. In the late 20-teens, we did not have much inflation to speak of. And as is evidenced by those Social Security benefits not going up very much. Right? So.
3: And then we get the biggest one since like 1978.
4: Yeah. 8.4% or something like that. So,
3: that
4: I think that's a reminder that, we need to have some growth in the portfolio for the future.
3: Mm.
4: Yeah.
3: Number three, your retirement savings belong to you. The money you contribute to an employer-sponsored retirement plan, such as a 401k, is yours even when you switch jobs. You can take your retirement contributions with you and roll them over to your new employer's 401k or into an IRA.
4: Thank you, Pension Portability Act.
3: That's right. Yeah, I think too many people assume that you know, the money that's in the account is not like yours or something, but that's not the case.
4: So I think most people probably know that it gets to be theirs. It's just confusion about like vesting or accessibility. And I think that's what makes people nervous, is not being able to access money. But that's also part of why it works, right?
3: Well, it should be.
4: Because it's not there easy for you to access and tap into before you get to retirement.
3: Yep. Yeah. That was one of the things that made me nervous about when COVID was going on.
4: Oh, the COVID-related distributions?
3: Right. Yeah, that they took down the barriers to withdrawals on your accounts. Maybe that maybe not such a good thing. But in a case of emergency, it probably would be. Okay, number four, saving can be easier than you think.
4: Automate it.
3: Simply select the amount you wish to save each period, and your employer will automatically deduct the amount from your paycheck and deposit into your retirement savings vehicle that you choose. The auto-escalation, which is now a common feature.
4: Yeah.
3: Love it.
4: So anytime you can automate something that is going to like create a habit that serves your future self, I feel like is a good thing. So getting the money into the account, so from your paycheck into the retirement account, automating that, excellent. Then automating the investment that it goes into, because you don't want it to just sit in cash, right?
3: Yep.
4: Choose the funds, and then no matter what's happening in the market, you're putting that money in. You don't need to make a decision. That's another good one. And then auto escalation, increasing the amount that you're putting in on a regular basis every January 1st or whatever it is without thinking about it. That's another great one. They all serve to help you save money for your future self.
3: This is the secret sauce to how 401ks get to be bigger. Like, they can get big quickly. I mean, not quickly overnight, but over a couple.
4: Not quickly enough for me. No, I'm just kidding.
3: But I mean, like, if you've got compound growth working for you, right? Then you've got, you're putting in, say, 5% of your pay, and you get a raise. Well, that's more money going in every year.
4: That's a percentage, not a flat dollar amount.
3: And on top of that, if you're doing an auto escalation, meaning 5% this year, 6% next year, right? So there's this increasing amounts of work going on in the portfolio, and that's how you can get to those really nice inflection points where you get like a kind of a bell curve sort of thing going on with like exponential growth.
4: Making your money work for you.
3: Absolutely.
4: That is what you're doing. And you also think about something that happens within there too, which I think is like our next point on here about taxes. You're not paying taxes along the way. So if you're in a higher tax bracket, you're at your peak earning years, you're not paying taxes along the way, you can postpone them until you take those qualified withdrawals in retirement when you're likely going to be in a lower tax bracket.
3: One question we get a lot from folks is, should they be doing tax deferrals in their 401k? Or now you see a lot of Roth 401k options. Should I be doing Roth 401k contributions?
4: I think this
3: What's your thoughts on that one, Donna?
4: A lot of it depends on your age and your tax bracket.
3: For
4: Those are hugely influential. But I know folks who are, you know, a little bit older and in a high tax bracket, and they still do it because
3: the Roth?
4: They still put some money into a Roth. So my answer was going to be, this could be an and conversation. So if you have enough the money to do it, I say you're never going to be upset when you have some Roth dollars available to you in retirement. That you're never going to get there and be like, darn, I wish I didn't have this Roth.
3: Wish I was paying taxes on this distribution.
4: It's nice to have access to money that does not add anything on to your tax return. Nice to have access to money that, that's the big thing. It doesn't add on to your tax return. So I don't necessarily work it in as part of my regular withdrawals, but maybe it's there so that if I have to make a larger purchase outside of my normal budget, that Roth money is there. So I'm saving in both. I will tell you myself, I just stopped this year saving in the Roth. I have, for the last several years, been putting money into the Roth portion of my 401k. And I know that, you know, 25 years from now, I'm going to be really happy about that.
3: Right, because that's going to, even though you're not contributing to it anymore, it's still going to be growing over a long period
4: of
3: time.
4: Like, I'm just starting to see Roth IRAs come in for hundreds of thousands of dollars.
3: Right.
4: Imagine what it's going to be in 20 years.
3: Yeah, could be really big. All right, this is the Money Talk Show. We'll take a quick break.
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1: Welcome back to the Money Talk Show. We're talking about some reasons to save for retirement. This is one of my favorite lists to go through, and we went through the first half of the list in the last segment. Mm-hmm. So, Donna, let's get to the next five things on the list. Number six is time works for you. I think we've kind of already discussed this, but it's so important that's probably worth repeating again. By saving in a retirement account, you can potentially reap the benefits of compound growth, generating earnings on both the original amount you invest in and the reinvested income. Additionally, you'll potentially benefit from dollar cost averaging, which over time can lower the overall cost per share of your investments.
2: Yes, I agree. Mm-hmm. And one of the things we always say, it's not about market timing, it's about time in the market.
1: Right, yes.
2: And if you can remember that, that's probably one of the most important things.
1: My favorite example of compound interest and growth is the parable of the chessboard, which came from
2: chessboard. Do I know this?
1: I don't know if you know this one. So this story goes, it's a myth, that a king in India asked someone to make him build him a game. Some kind of game to keep him occupied.
2: Got it.
1: And so the man came up with the idea of chess, and the king loved the game. And he said, well, what do I owe you for this this great invention you've got? And he said, well, I'm a humble man. All I want is for one grain of rice to be placed on the first square of the chessboard. Then on the next chessboard, the next square, two grains of rice, and then four grains of rice, and then eight grains
2: of
1: rice.
2: So double each one.
1: So each one gets doubled. Now there are 64 squares on the board. How much rice do you think the last square on the chessboard?
2: I do not know. Tell me, please.
1: The answer is more rice than has ever been harvested in the history of the human race.
2: Is that real? Like mathematically?
1: I can't prove it, but when you look at the numbers, it gets really big, really fast. And if you compound, you're talking about trillions.
2: You're doubling.
1: You're talking about quadrillions of grains of rice.
2: But even if you're not doubling and you're just increasing at like 5% or 7% or whatever it is per year, it's impactful over time.
1: Yep.
2: It's the earnings on the earnings.
1: How about the rule of 72? That's a good one.
2: Yeah, the rule of 72.
1: So if you divide a growth rate into 72,
2: that's how many years it takes to double your money.
1: To double your money, right? And it's not exactly precise. It's an approximate one.
2: Worth saying it's approximate. Yeah.
1: All right, number seven, you can afford it. Saving a few extra dollars a week can translate into a lot more during retirement. Try skipping dinner once a week and save the cash instead, or skip dinner out once a week.
2: I was just going to clarify that. Like, we're not trying to starve you.
1: Right.
2: Yeah.
1: It'll be money well saved instead of spent. Yes.
2: It's just a good example of how like a very small adjustment in your daily habits can be impactful down the line. The same way small dollars put in the beginning of your retirement are very impactful because of compound growth in time.
1: Yeah, and I've always said to people, if someone says to me, I just can't afford to save any money right now, and I say, you got to do something. And then they say, well, what is $5 a week going to do? And I say, it's not that what it's going to do, it's going to prove to yourself that you can save something, and then eventually you start moving that $5 a week up to 10, up to 20, up to 30, that kind of thing.
2: It builds the habit.
1: Exactly.
2: Statistically, you are more likely to increase your savings rate down the line than you are to start saving at that higher rate.
1: Absolutely.
2: Meaning if you can only save 2% of your pay right now or 3% of your pay right now, it's better to save that 3% because you're more likely to increase it next year and the year after and the year after than you are to wait until you could save 6% or 10%. Yeah, it's harder to start. It's harder to start, so just get started.
1: Right.
2: Like working out, you know?
1: I was just going to say the same thing. Yeah. Absolutely, yeah.
2: Put the shoes on.
1: Right.
2: Yeah.
1: All right, number eight on the list. You may not be able to save later. No one knows what the future holds. We hope that we can count on our careers and continued good health, but life can throw us unexpected curveballs, such as being laid off or worse, diagnosed with a debilitating disease. It's wise to be proactive and start building your retirement nest egg while you can. This also sounds of rings of insurance. Values, right?
2: Oh, sure. I wasn't even thinking of it from the risk perspective. I was just thinking of it more like, you know, we have the catch-up contributions on retirement accounts. But the fact is, if you look at the actual amount of dollars put into an account, if you can spread that out over a broader period of time and start it earlier, you can put in far less and end up with far more than if you're loading up. If you say, oh, I'm going to wait until I'm 50 or whatever, it's going to be a lot harder. You're going to have to save a lot more of your own dollars rather than letting your dollars work for you.
1: This also reminds me of the strategy that we talk with clients from time to time about, you know, having a phase one of retirement where you're not contributing anymore, but you're not taking withdrawals either. You know, let's say you want to retire, you know, stop working where you are right now. It's stressful. It's paying you very well, but it's rather stressful.
2: Are you talking about yourself?
1: No, I'm talking about
2: myself. Just checking. Okay.
1: And at age 50, you know, six or something like that, the plan is, well, I'm going to stop working here. I'm going to take another job that pays me a lot less money, but I don't need to save any more money. I've done the math. We've done the financial planning that says we've saved enough money and you can quit working completely, maybe at 63, something like that, and start drawing on the accounts then.
2: Yeah, so you're letting that money continue to grow for you.
1: Right, exactly.
2: Even though you've stopped contributing. Mm-hmm. Yeah, that's fantastic. I actually had a similar conversation 2 weeks ago with someone who's quite young, but said, my job is really hard. It's really stressful. I get paid a lot. I'm willing to take a pay cut to reduce stress in the near future. Can we talk about what that looks like?
1: Sure.
2: And that's exactly it.
1: Yep.
2: Yeah.
1: Yeah. Think about retirement as phases, right? You're going to ease your way into this.
2: It's not going to be a homogeneous experience.
1: Right.
2: Yeah.
1: Yep. Number nine on the list, you won't want to burden your family. Preparing for retirement now can go a long way toward remaining independent in the future. One of the greatest gifts you can give your family is
2: relieving them of the burden
1: of having to care for you in old age. What's more, being financially prepared may allow you to retire worry-free and focus on the things you enjoy doing the most.
2: I don't know anybody who says, well, if I don't save enough and run out of money, I'll just live with my kids. They'll be fine with it. Nobody wants to do that.
1: I'm laughing because I'm thinking of my father who said...
2: Does he want to do that? No.
1: He said, what was he say? After age 90, all my problems become his. And he points to me.
2: Let's see if he feels that way. Let's see if he truly feels that way. But you're not wrong. He's not wrong. It does end up that way.
1: Yes.
2: Because, I mean, there has to be some level of help.
1: Sure.
2: That said, I don't think... the expectation between the two of you is that you are financially responsible for him. I believe there will be logistics issues that we as loving children are happy to help our family with, but that's what you want to be helping with, logistics issues, not to literally be financially, have your parents be financially dependent on you. Yeah.
1: Number 10, you'll likely regret it if you don't. Let your guilt guide you. You know you should be saving for retirement. It's just a matter of overcoming the minor obstacles in your way. Let guilt be the motivator that propels you to take action and start saving. You don't want to find yourself at age 60 with little savings, wondering when and if you'll actually be able to retire.
2: I let guilt be the motivator. Okay, so... I would like to find a way to reframe that rather than guilt. I don't know. How about just like, isn't it motivation enough? The idea of wanting your independence. That's not even about guilt. Mm-hmm. It's just, you know, wanting independence. It's okay to forego some things today for your future self. Not everything, but it's okay to, you know, be prudent now so that you can, you know, have the future you want later.
1: But if that's what gets you to do it, I mean, if that's what it takes.
2: You come from a negative place, Nathan.
1: I'm not saying that's how it works for me. I'm just saying I'm acknowledging that there are lots of different experiences in the world.
2: There are different experiences. Okay, which I was thinking of when it said there are overcoming the minor obstacles in your way. For some people, they're not minor. Yeah, there are obstacles 100%. That are not minor, and I recognize that. And I think that's why it's really important that we reiterate things like start saving small as opposed to not at all. Use time. Don't have an all or nothing approach. But you have to start thinking about it sooner than later. Otherwise, it creeps up on you and you don't have the opportunity to correct things.
1: That's right.
2: Yeah.
1: Absolutely. Okay. This is the Money Talk Show. We're going to take a quick break. But when we come back, we've got more.
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2: Welcome back to the show. It's Thursday night, so it's time for some stock trivia. 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There's a Money Talk tab where you can drop us a line. Just drop us a line and tell us that you'd like to participate and play stock trivia, and we'll reach out to you and we'll get you live on the show here to play the game with us. But tonight, we've got Dan Soa, Donna Soa Allard here, and we're going to continue to round two here of consumer discretionary stocks. You guys ready to go?
3: Let's go.
2: Okay, the first one on our list, this is, a restaurant, and it's a large cap stock, about 170 in the S&P 500. So pretty big stock. It has gained a lot of market cap over the last couple of years. It was founded in 1993 in Denver, Colorado. It first restaurants outside of Colorado opened in Kansas City in 1998. McDonald's made a minority investment and allowed the company to expand from 16 locations in 98 to over 500 by 2005. In 2006, it made its IPO after increasing the share price twice due to high pre-IPO demand. In its first day as a publicly traded company, the stock rose exactly 100%. In 2015, there were multiple reports of food poisoning among customers.
4: Chipotle.
3: Yeah.
2: I had to stop eating there, by the
4: way. I didn't know they started in Colorado.
2: I guess so.
4: Now we know.
2: There you do, yeah. All right. This next one. All right, this next one is a retail company headquartered, I believe, in San Francisco. It was founded by Donald Fisher and Doris Fisher, married couple. It's the largest specialty retailer in the United States and is third in total international locations behind the Inditex Group and H&M. The Fisher family remains deeply involved in the company, collectively owning much of the stock. When the company started, it sold Levi jeans exclusively.
4: Oh, it's the Gap. Gap Inc.
2: I think Dan, that's a little less up your alley.
3: I don't fall into the Gap.
4: I don't mind the Gap. I don't mind the Gap.
3: No, I don't do the Gap.
2: I wish I had laughter
4: your family
2: sound effect.
4: Isn't a Gap family?
3: No.
4: Banana Republic?
3: You didn't see that Ryan Gosling movie where he's like, be better than the Gap. And it's always stuck with me.
4: Okay. Yeah. Banana Republic, though?
3: Oh, yeah.
4: Good
3: yeah.
4: T-shirts. They're
3: yeah,
4: Gap.
3: I do Banana.
4: Banana is Gap Inc.
3: Okay.
2: Oh, they're owned by them?
4: Yeah. Banana, Gap, Athleta, and Old Navy. I think they're all Gap.
2: Oh, I didn't know that. Okay. Old Navy is the Gap. Yeah, that's right. All right, this next one, about $7 billion in market cap. This industry is in furnishings, fixtures, and appliances. It's headquartered in the state of Michigan. The company has annual revenue of approximately $21 billion and 92,000 employees and more than 70 manufacturing and technology research centers around the world. Fewer than 10% of its employees are based in the United States. In 1962, the company's research laboratories won a contract from NASA to develop the food and waste management system for Project Gemini. The company later developed freeze-dried ice cream in 1968 under a contract for NASA for the Apollo missions. Its major U.S. brand is Maytag.
4: Whirlpool?
2: It is Whirlpool. How about that? Interesting.
3: The ice cream thing. That's,
4: yeah. Says the girl who just had to buy a new dryer.
2: Oh, that's right. Yep. Yeah. How'd that go? Did you get it? Was it in stock?
4: I literally went in and I said, show me what you have in stock. Let's make a deal. That was my whole process.
2: All right. Yes. Next one here. It was a famous automaker. Headquartered in the state of Michigan, obviously.
4: That is shocking.
2: Yeah. Who knew? Founded in 1903. Its IPO was in 1956.
4: Ford.
3: Whoa.
2: All right, Donna. Okay.
4: Not they're like brag. The oldest.
3: Yeah.
2: They are one of the oldest.
4: The Model T.
2: Yeah. General Motors also.
4: Yeah.
2: Also
4: that was my. That there, was yeah.
2: Actually, General Motors started off as a horse and buggy company.
3: That's right.
2: And then transitioned to automobiles. All right. Next one is another apparel company. This one, produces products ranging from the mid-range to luxury segments. They are known for the marketing and distribution of products in four categories: apparel, home, accessories, and fragrances. At 28 years old, the founder worked for the tie manufacturer Beau Brummel. He persuaded the company's president to let him start his own line. Drawing on his interest in sports, he named his first full line of menswear Polo in 1968.
4: Lauren.
2: That was a little easy. Gave that one away, I think.
3: Yeah, definitely. It's all right, though.
4: You did.
2: All right. The next one is someplace that I frequent, not often, but often enough to mention.
4: I won't start random guesses until you start.
2: All right, this one was founded in 1962. Its IPO was in 1992. It stores in every state of the United States except Hawaii. The company was founded by a Polish immigrant who opened a corner grocery store in Milwaukee, Wisconsin in 1927. It went on to become a successful chain in the local area. And in 1962, the company branched out by opening its first department store. British American Tobacco Company took a controlling interest in the company in 1972 while it's still managed by the Polish family. The firm has a popular and clever marketing technique. It gives the customer what is effectively a gift card when cashing out at the store. Entice the customer to come back. That's right.
3: Yep. You're a big Kohl's guy, huh?
2: That's kind of like all I... Yeah.
4: He loves his Kohl's.
2: Can't you tell by like what I'm wearing?
3: Oh, yeah. Aisle three, right. I got you. Yeah,
4: I wasn't like, going to say anything.
2: I can always tell when I see somebody out like, oh, that guy shops at Kohl's.
3: So funny. It's not a bad thing.
2: Oh no, I just like the shirts are like... The t-shirts and the shirts are just predictable, I guess, anyway. All right. This one had a rough 2022 and even a rough 23. I think it's actually on the verge of bankruptcy.
4: Bed Bath & Beyond?
2: Nope.
4: Because they did claim.
2: You're right. Yeah. They did claim. This one was founded in 2012. This company sells used cars through a unique business model. The Houston Chronicle dubbed the company the Amazon of auto.
3: It's cars.com.
4: Carvana. Yeah.
2: Maybe selling cars out of a vending machine, not the best idea.
3: I know people who have done
4: transactions with them and they had a great experience. And it wasn't like they brought the car to their home.
3: Yeah, they
4: their
3: do
4: home.
3: Both models.
4: Yeah.
2: But do they have like car salespeople? Like are they people that are trying to sell cars like normal, like historically would work?
4: I don't know. All I know is they brought the car to her home and she was very happy.
3: Yeah. I think they cut the salesman out of the process,
2: all right,
3: which is good.
2: All right, this next one is a specialty retail company, and it was founded in 1979. It has over 6,400 stores across the United States, Mexico, Puerto Rico, Brazil, and the U.S. Virgin Islands. The company is based in Memphis, Tennessee. In 1991, its stock began trading on the New York Stock Exchange using the ticker AZO. In 2004, it celebrated its 25th anniversary and announced a corporate sponsorship agreement with the Auto Racing Association, NASCAR.
4: AutoZone.
2: Get in the zone.
4: Get in the zone.
2: They have their competitor, right, is O'Reilly, who has even more
4: auto parts.
2: And even hookier.
3: Can we just do jingles? Can we do one segments of all jingles?
2: That'd be a good category. Yeah, famous jingles.
3: I like that.
2: We should do that. Yeah.
4: I wouldn't hate that.
2: If you've got a good category,
3: the listeners
2: visit our website.
3: Yeah.
2: All right, next one. This one is another furnishing fixtures and appliances stock. We've got, this is like a mid-cap stock, I want to say.
4: Restoration Hardware?
2: No, it's not the answer. This is an American furniture manufacturer based in Monroe, Michigan that makes home furniture, including upholstered recliners, sofas, stationary chairs, lift chairs.
4: Lazy Boy?
2: It is. Oh. Lazy Boy. Very good, Donna. You guys got any Lazy Boys at home?
3: I got two of them.
4: I was just going to say, how many?
3: My 4 and 7-year-old, but yeah, none besides that.
2: That's a good one.
4: Right. That was a solid setup.
2: All right, good dad
4: joke.
2: This one is another apparel company. It was founded in 1998 by Chip Wilson in Vancouver, British Columbia, with its first standalone store opening in November 2000. Wilson created the name to have many L's, so it would sound Western to Japanese buyers. That one really kind of blew me away when I read that. Yeah. In 2013, the company made its third consecutive appearance on Fortune's fastest growing companies list. And in 2019, it announced an investment in Mirror, a fitness
4: startup.
2: Lululemon is the answer.
3: Sounds so Western.
2: Do they sell men's clothes or is it just?
4: Oh, yes.
3: Yeah, they got nice men's clothes.
4: My young man,
2: yes,
4: loves their clothes.
2: Oh, okay. And yourself? Are you a customer?
4: I mean, I own some. It's not a big thing for me, but their clothes are pricey for what they are.
3: Athleisure, right?
4: So it's all athleisure, well made, comfortable. But my oldest loves their golf clothes. He gets nice shorts. Their pants, real comfortable. I would say those pants and like the Bird Dogs, which is a different. Mm. Is an online retailer.
2: Stock has had a rocket ride since this decade.
4: They have a cult following, like all of the high school, college girls.
2: And expensive stuff too.
4: It's not cheap.
3: Oh yeah, you go to the outlet and it's the same price as the regular.
4: So Dan, you wear
3: like,
4: Lululemon pants, don't you?
3: I do.
4: Yeah.
2: All right, that's our show for this evening. Thank you for listening. We'll talk to you next time right here on the Money Talk Show.
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6: 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American icon Dolly Parton has died. The